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0: Aerosmith on the Eagle. Halfway through your 7 o'clock on a Friday night. Arkansas State opens tomorrow at Memphis, 6 p.m. Simmons Bank Liberty Stadium in Memphis. Good luck, boys.
1: Don't just dream about it. Drive it.

Def Leppard here on the Eagle. 10 minutes until 8 o'clock. We're talking about A-State opening Saturday at Memphis, 6 p.m. Simmons Bank Liberty Stadium. 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

0: kicking off tomorrow night. Analysts agree both teams will be aggressive, physical, and extremely sweaty.
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0: Zeppelin on the Eagle. Whole lot of love. Like, I've got a whole lot of love for the weekend because it's football season. That means my Saturdays have structure again. Coffee in the morning, college game day, football for the rest of the day, lots of snacks, more football, cold beer, and then pretending to be folding laundry during halftime. 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

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As we roll into your 9 o'clock, coming up, we're talking about all the renovations that Memphis put into Liberty Stadium. $226 million.

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ACDC here on the Eagle, 20 minutes into your 9 o'clock football, kicking off this weekend. A-State going to Memphis. Arkansas will be at home in Fayetteville versus North Alabama. Here's the thing. A-State and Memphis. Memphis has spent more than $200 million renovating Liberty Stadium. 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This is crazy. 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

Pink Floyd on the Eagle. 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And start me up. 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

Zeppelin, AC/DC, Guns N' Roses, and Tom Petty. 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

0: Queen on the Eagle, 20 minutes after 10 o'clock. Like I said a few minutes ago, all the fraternities of A-State have picked their pledges. Bid day is come and gone. And
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Dallas Cooper on the Eagle, more than halfway through 10 o'clock. And we're putting on the night moves, which for me means I just want to lay down.

woke last night to the sound of thunder. How far off, I sat and wondered. Started humming a song from 1962.

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0: Leopard here on the Eagle. 10 minutes until 11 o'clock. A quick check if your K8 Storm Team weather says it's going to be hot. Cooler by 2 degrees, but still hot. Instead of 100 tomorrow, it's going to be 98.
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4: You know, I did not see one semi on the freeway today when I came in. 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
1: You know what that's a sign of?
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1: noticed.
5: Luck,
1: you need to go gambling.
4: That I noticed?
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4: Yes.
1: Well, she flashes them.
6: Yeah.
4: Nobody, and I'm wearing a dress. They would have gotten to see the whole thing.
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0: Okay.
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0: That would be great.
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The Bob and Tom Show is on 100.5 The Eagle Rocks. 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

0: down here when I finish with your laundry? Because I'm a guy you don't want to fight. When I say jump, you say, yeah, right. I'm the man of this house until you get home.
1: He's the man. He's the man.
0: What I say goes around here, right out the window. And I don't want to hear a lot of whining, so I'll shut up. The sooner you learn who's boss around here, the sooner you can give me my orders, dear. Because I'm head honcho around here, but it's all in my head.
1: He's the man. He's the man.
0: And I can have sex anytime that you want. Because I'm a man who has needs, but they're not that important.

0: Many portions of the upcoming program have been pre-recorded, meaning they've already happened. And they're about to happen again. So where was it? Oh yeah. Ladies and gentlemen, we're glad to have you here. It's the Bob and Tom Show.
1: Possible correction.
2: Okay.
1: We were talking about making a fried bologna sandwich.
3: Right.
1: On occasion, there is, I eat like it plain.
3: Yes.
1: On occasion, if you throw a piece of cheese on it on the frying pan, melt like you're making a cheeseburger.
2: Oh, sure. All right.
1: And then that's doable. In fact, sometimes I'll throw that on the bread, then put the bread in the frying pan and flip it. So it's like a toasted grilled cheese.
3: Yes.
2: That's great.
1: Now, do you say toasted cheese or grilled cheese?
3: I say grilled cheese.
2: I grew up toasted.
3: No kidding.
2: Yeah.
1: And then I spent many of my years in my 30s and 40s toasted. But that's
3: awesome. I have a question. When you make grilled cheese. Do you put the butter in the hot pan and then the bread,
1: yes,
3: or do you bread the butter or butter the bread and put it in the hot pan?
2: I do the opposite of Tom. I butter the bread.
3: You butter the bread?
2: Yeah.
4: You know what I do?
3: You put hot, so you put butter in directly in the pan.
1: Yeah, and then I swirl the bread around.
3: Nice. Okay, yeah, gotcha. What do you do, Pat?
4: I go to Panera.
1: You go to Panera?
4: Delicious.
5: You know.
2: What a $14.
1: They do have an excellent.
2: They do. It is good.
1: And they're a mac and cheese. Very good.
5: I find it intriguing. I don't know if it improved the grilled cheese or not, but you put mayonnaise on it instead of butter.
3: You don't use butter at all.
5: No.
3: Yes. That's another hack. That's very good. Very good.
5: It's wonderful.
1: You know, today's show, I hope someone's writing all this down. These are revelation after revelation.
3: Yeah.
1: This is all good to know. And coming up next month, we're going to be trying the ice cream dipped in butter.
3: At the State Fair,
5: and
3: yes.
5: You contend you've got this down and there's a trick to it.
3: I haven't tried it.
1: But
3: I have an idea of how it's done.
1: I want to take a camera crew.
3: Okay.
1: We're going to go over there and we're going to get this on video.
3: Let's do it.
5: The video I've seen is they take a regular soft serve vanilla ice cream cone and dunk it into a vat of butter and pull it right
2: out. Almost drawn butter.
3: Yes, it is.
2: Yeah.
5: And pull it out and it hardens up and there it is.
1: It hardens up immediately?
2: It just doesn't sound that good to me. I'm not saying it won't be. I'm just saying it doesn't seem that good to me.
3: So it hardens up because of the ice cream's cold.
2: Right.
3: And so it's going to harden
2: It's going to congeal again.
3: Yes, immediately.
2: I just don't like...
5: That's what speeds it up.
3: I don't think it sounds good.
1: Hang on a second.
3: I'm being honest.
1: Hang on. I know it's been a day that do you have any nitro pills just in case? Because I think what Josh is going to say is going to make me. What were you going to say?
5: Dude, wait a minute.
1: You don't like.
4: What were you going to say?
5: Listen to this.
2: He does that.
1: Okay, good. Okay,
2: yeah, I just don't like butter that much.
3: You don't like
2: to have it.
5: I'm coming, honey.
2: To have my ice cream dipped in it.
1: You don't like butter? No,
2: I didn't say I don't like butter.
5: I say I file this. I don't worry about the ingredients. I say this falls under the same headline as add Oreo cookies to your Oreo cookie ice cream.
3: I'm with you there.
5: The same thing. I say the more of what you're eating, the better.
2: Are you excited about trying this?
5: I am.
2: I'm just fine with trying.
3: Yeah, that's how I feel.
1: Will it have a crunch the way?
3: No.
1: Because like the Dairy Queen chocolate, the vanilla cone dipped in chocolate.
3: Yeah.
1: It's got that great crunch.
3: It is a good crunch, but the butter's not going to do that. Have you ever just bit a piece of butter?
2: Yeah, I don't like that at all.
3: Oh, you don't like that feeling?
2: I don't like the taste of just butter on its own.
3: Oh, I do.
5: Yeah, real butter.
1: We're going to find out. No point speculating.
3: No. Also, I ordered Python yesterday.
2: No way.
3: It's supposed to arrive sometime this morning.
2: No, I will butter my Python. Do you guys butter your Python?
4: Ground or?
3: No, it's the meat.
2: They live in the ground.
3: No, it's not ground.
1: I may have trouble eating it.
4: Yeah, okay. I don't think I could do it.
2: I'm in.
3: In the description, it said... This tastes like Python, not chicken, not fish, Python.
2: Will you please prepare it in a way that I want to know it's Python?
3: Exactly. That's what I said. I don't want to over-season it.
1: Is it in strips?
3: I don't know how it's going to come, but yeah, I think it is. It's like as filleted as it can be.
4: They make a cherry Python?
3: No.
4: I would eat that.
1: No. Cherry Python?
4: That's what I said.
1: Okay. You put your sling back on. It's apparently affecting your...
5: I noticed that. I think that's where the problem started.
2: Yeah. No, I like that he stood by it. That's what I said.
3: That's what I said.
1: Okay.
2: You can take it or leave it.
1: That's very good. I know something.
5: Read it. Read it and wait.
4: It was not a home run.
1: No, but I love the way you, as they say, owned it. Right. Very good. Oh, we're going to check in. We've got a...
2: Godwin is currently doing one of our all-time favorite things. I don't know if he's aware of it.
3: It is.
2: Now, look at Pat. Are you guys aware of what he's doing? One of our all-time
1: Pat,
2: favorite
1: you have your glasses on your forehead and you're wearing a pair of glasses.
4: Son of a bitch.
3: It's adorable.
4: Such an idiot.
2: We love it. I shouldn't have pointed it out.
5: No. Don't beat yourself up. You're an idiot for a lot of other reasons.
4: I know, Chick, but geez, the glasses every 3 weeks.
1: Now, Chick McGee. Are
5: Dear Bob and Tom it? Show, I work as a custodian at the local high school. Let's see where I can't nail down where he's emailing.
2: Well, you're an unsung hero, sir.
5: That's exactly right.
3: Yes.
5: I noticed a vehicle in receiving one afternoon doing my rounds at the school. And then I got very excited. Yes, it was an Otis technician from Otis Elevator.
1: Oh, nice.
5: There to take a look at one of our Vaders. All I could hear in my head was Tom saying, if it's not an Otis, I take the stairs.
1: Even brand loyal. Come on.
5: Even school districts who hire, they know who to hire for their elevators. Have a great day. Oh, here it is. Neenah, Wisconsin. There you go. So thank you, Jin. J-Y-N.
4: Oh, yeah.
2: Oh.
1: Home of the Neenah Foundry.
5: Yes.
1: Where they make the...
5: The world-famous Neenah Foundry.
2: Right next door to Santa Maria, Wisconsin.
1: I think it's N-E-N-A, right?
5: Where's Pinto, Wisconsin? Is that anywhere?
2: Just to the north.
5: Yeah. I see. Actor Glenn Powell, who...
2: He's charming, isn't he?
5: He's the it man right now, right? He's the world's sexiest man.
3: What?
5: That's only
2: women do love him.
5: Yeah.
1: He's great.
5: Only a matter of time.
1: He was in... did you see... Twister?
3: No.
1: He was in that. Last year he was in that TV movie with the Hitman thing.
3: Is he a superhero?
5: No.
4: Oh, I know.
5: Not yet.
3: Yeah.
5: Yeah.
3: Okay. I know who he is.
1: Yeah, good looking guy, charming, seems like a good guy.
5: Did I just say not yet?
2: A lot of women
5: yet.
2: Flicking the bean to him these days.
3: Is that right?
5: Yeah.
3: Okay.
5: Yeah. Anyway, Glenn Powell is set to star in a Lou Gehrig biopic directed by Richard Linklater, who I still have a bone to pick. According to Deadline, lifelong Yankee fan Lorne Michaels will produce the movie.
2: Yes, we'll get Glenn Powell.
5: Glenn Powell, I love...
1: Are you familiar with the movie Pride of the Yankees?
3: I mean, I know what it's about.
1: What's it about?
3: It's about the guy that gets Lou Gehrig's disease.
2: Do you happen to know his name?
4: The guy.
1: Well, it wasn't...
2: You can say Gary Cooper, but it won't count.
3: I know.
5: They named the disease after him.
2: This is...
1: There's a really touching scene where he said... They tell him that they're going to name the disease after him. He goes, I just wanted to have a shoe named after me.
5: Yeah. The shoe
2: company. Can we just go with
5: the
2: shoe, please?
1: Yeah, I got like, and then, Michael Jordan. There's no Michael Jordan's disease. Give me a break.
5: For his retirement that came far too soon, obviously, he tells the crowd at Yankee Stadium, people say I've got a bad break.
2: Real famous speech. Echoey.
5: Thank you very much. Oh.
1: You know the second half of that?
3: No.
1: Today, I consider myself so the luckiest man.
5: On the face of the earth. That's right.
2: It's a good movie.
3: Yeah. Okay.
1: And Babe Ruth's in it, portraying Babe Ruth.
5: And he does a great job.
3: Oh, wow.
5: Remember, and they make the players pull a prank on Babe and eat his hat, take bites out of his straw hat, and Babe hits the ceiling. It's not known what will be covered in the new film. Sources say... Babe Dahlgren, the man tasked with replacing...
2: I will break you.
5: Lou Gehrig at first base, is expected to be an important character in the new movie. There you go. Okay.
1: Pretty risky making a baseball
5: movie. So it was Willie Pep, Lou Gehrig, and this guy.
1: Don't you think pretty risky making a baseball movie?
5: Oh, absolutely.
2: Yeah, you guys think?
3: Why?
5: I think it's risky to make any kind of movie.
1: Yeah.
2: Well, that's...
3: Yeah. Fair enough. Yeah.
1: I don't know. I'm not sure if the... That's sort of a story of a... Like three generations ago.
5: Right.
1: So, and I don't know. It'll be interesting to see.
3: Well, they're still making war movies.
4: Sure.
5: Oh, have you get a chance to, don't cheat yourself. Carve out some time for Tom Hanks's World War II. I know what you're saying. I've seen everything about World War II.
2: I can't watch. I haven't seen the first one. I've been lost.
5: It's really, cut that out. It's really, really wonderful. It's wonderful.
3: I've heard that. Yeah. Okay.
5: It's on Apple TV, I think.
1: Yeah, that'll be interesting. But that guy, Glenn Powell, is really charming and good. Should be good.
5: And you know, men want to hang out with him and women want to bang him. That's subtle.
2: Some men probably want to bang him and other women just want to hang out with him. It's a fascinating...
4: It's a new world.
2: ...audience he has.
5: Love is love.
1: Coming up in sports...
2: Well, I wouldn't say that.
5: Coming up in sports, we'll have Jess Hooker in the news.
3: All right.
1: Got a world record.
5: That's right. We have a world record.
2: But has that Bobby Jaycock's punk arrived yet?
1: Yeah.
3: Yeah, I let him in.
2: There's I know that guy.
3: That was a mistake.
5: Do you?
2: Oh, yeah.
5: Oh, maybe he has a bone to pick with you.
2: You know what? He might.
5: Get your bone out. He wants to pick it.
3: All right.
1: And by the way, it's his last name is Jaycocks.
3: Yes. Yeah.
1: It's not Bobby J. Cox.
5: I thought it was, I thought it was B-O-B-B-Y-J-A-Y-C-O-X.
1: No.
2: And it is a stage name.
3: Oh, it is?
2: Yes. His real name is Robert Handpenis.
4: He had to change it.
2: Right. He did have to change it. Yeah.
5: His last name is Handpenis.
2: That's right. He'll verify that when he comes in.
5: What is that? Is that,
4: look at Tom.
5: Is that Dutch? What is it?
2: I think it is Dutch.
5: You know, my mom and dad.
2: So Dutch would be Van Penis, wouldn't it? Yeah.
5: The worst heritage for raising children. Dutch, German. Get out of there.
3: Not kind
2: of. And that's what you
1: have. If I can make it, we'll try to come back. These are the O'Reilly Auto Parts Studios.
5: Not full.
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9: ABC News, I'm Dave Packer. The judge declaring a mistrial in the Lindsey Clancy murder case. This after the Massachusetts Supreme Court blocked a last-ditch effort from her attorney to remove a holdout juror. Clancy's lead attorney, Kevin Reddington, affirmed Clancy's prepared should the DA decide to move ahead with another trial.
10: Judge Sullivan is indicating that we're looking at sometime in the fall, and she'll be ready. She'll be ready.
9: In Nepal, two men have been found alive 9 days after that catastrophic

0: landslide devastated Nepal and Tibet. Rescuers pulled the man from a narrow hole in the ground. The flash flooding now known to have killed more than 1,200 people. The U.S. economy adding 162,000 jobs last month, far more than analysts had expected. A federal prosecutor in Texas announcing the arrest of two men, one a former Immigration Services officer, on charges in a multi-year scheme to receive illegal payments in exchange for expediting immigration applications. This is ABC News.
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Bobcat Goldthwait. This is my real voice. So now I have to kill you all. 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

0: Did we want to revisit the stores, or were we done with
1: Oh, yeah. Do you guys have any...
0: Let me reset this up, because Tom would kill me if I didn't.
2: Mm-hmm.
0: Stores that no longer exist that you miss the most, it was just Market Beat did a survey of 3,000 adults 45 and older, and they found that Blockbuster was number one. My friend sent in Ben Franklin, which we learned earlier, I believe, this week. It's a great store that was for shoplifting lip gloss and candy. Thank you very much, Ben Franklin.
3: Is that right?
0: Mm-hmm. Oh, yeah.
3: Wow.
0: Yeah, it was our five and dime. We could ride our bike up there. It was nice.
1: What about Showbiz Pizza? Mm. Do you guys remember Showbiz?
2: Of course.
1: Yeah. Oh, man. Love.
3: Well, that was, didn't that just become Chuck E. Cheese, I think, or something?
2: In some locations.
1: Oh, yeah. They got bought out.
3: I think so, yeah.
1: Toys R Us, Jeffrey's still on.
2: I don't miss Toys R Us only because.
1: Kmart.
0: Yeah.
4: Blue Light Special.
0: The submarine sandwiches, remember those?
1: Didn't they have to stop the blue light because, like, supposedly there was a blue light special and, like, a bunch of Raid got knocked over and people ran over there and a few of them died because.
0: Oh, no way.
1: Oh, that was, like, the thing when we were kids. Like, stay away from the blue light special. It'll kill you.
3: Staying away from the blue light special.
2: Weird.
3: It will kill you.
1: Maybe that was just at our school.
3: Huh.
1: I don't know. Tower Records.
2: That was always cool to play.
3: Well, now you're talking.
1: Oh, Camelot.
3: Peaches Records. Apples Records.
1: Yeah, Sam Goody. Yeah.
2: You guys liked Camelot?
4: I did not.
5: No.
4: Overpriced, but overpriced.
3: Camelot.
4: But you're right. I would go in and flip through.
3: They never had what I needed.
0: They were always in the malls, right?
1: Yeah.
0: Camelot.
1: Like Coconuts.
0: Yeah.
1: Another overpriced music?
3: You'll be interested in this, Josh. We used to call Camelot Camelot.
1: Oh, boy.
0: I see. Whiskey.
1: I don't get it.
3: Just read your stores.
1: H.H. Gregg.
3: Okay.
2: What was H.H. Gregg?
0: Appliance store.
3: Electronics store.
0: Yeah.
1: Oldsmobile and Pontiac.
3: Yeah, I guess so, right?
1: Man, Pontiac was a good car.
3: It was okay.
1: I don't know why they got rid of the Pontiac. It's a nice piece of business. Sears?
0: Yeah, we have a love-hate relationship with Sears.
3: Sears was the source of my parents wouldn't buy Converse tennis shoes, but they'd buy a tennis shoe called the Winner at Sears, made by Converse. It was a much lesser shoe.
2: Sure.
3: And also, Sears had Husky jeans.
2: Yeah.
3: Guess who fit into Husky jeans? Thank you very much.
2: Their catalog did have bras.
1: Yeah.

0: That's true.
1: And they made great appliances. The Kenmore appliances were
2: I used to love as a kid going in, and they had the glass front dishwasher so you could see what was happening inside. I was like, why don't they make them all that way? Like, that's awesome.
0: The Sears wish book.
1: Yes.
2: Oh, yeah.
1: Oh, yes.
3: Circle what toys you want. Mm-hmm.
2: They would have the streamers tied to the fans so you knew the fans worked.
0: Oh, yeah.
2: Oh, I love that.
0: That's right. Yeah.
2: And the last one, Tab.
1: Tab's still out there if you want to look for it.
2: Oh, really?
1: Yeah.
2: Oh, really?
0: I think there are people there that hoarding Tab.
1: Yeah, I think so.
4: Yes, we currently have RC Zero Sugar in the fridge.
1: I saw that.
0: I did not.
4: I had one yesterday.
0: That.
4: It's great.
1: I'm going to have one today.
2: Are we poor?
4: I live like I am. I try. Yeah.
2: Okay. Like RC is like what I'm buying, like when I'm down to like Coinstar money.
4: Oh, no kidding.
2: Yeah.
4: It's a much, I didn't realize the margins were that different.
2: Well, you could get a 3 liter.
4: Oh,
2: for the price of RC Cola. And they only had the 2 liters in the other.
0: Yeah.
2: You got an extra liter for
0: I didn't even know they made 3 liters.
2: Yeah.
1: I didn't either.
4: Well, yeah. I don't know that I'd love to see a 3 liter.
0: Yeah.
2: Get poor.
4: How's it pour?
2: Well, it has a larger spigot top, or not spigot, but mouth to the top.
4: Oh. Yeah.
2: Yeah.
1: Speaking of sodas, Pepsi is teaming up with the beauty brand Glam Light for a new body care collection. It includes a Pepsi vanilla scented body scrub and a Pepsi wild cherry scented body wash.
4: Are you tired of not being covered in ants?
2: Yeah, sounds sticky.
0: So the body wash smells like Pepsi and vanilla?
1: Wild cherry or Pepsi vanilla, yeah.
0: Huh.
4: Man, that Pepsi wild cherry is a good product.
0: Yeah, that's all right. I never had a drink of one and go, boy, that smells great.
4: Yeah.
0: You know? I don't.
1: The collection will be available during an early access launch on TikTok, on the TikTok shop, starting July 31st at, I got to do the math because it's Pacific Central Time. So, 2 o'clock in Eastern.
4: There's a TikTok shop, like when you go to TikTok?
1: Apparently, TikTok shop.
4: I know they have a new radio station because of all the songs that are played on popular TikToks. Oh, yeah. That's what this station plays now.
0: Yeah.
1: Are you serious?
0: What? Absolutely.
4: Yeah. TikTok radio.
1: I don't have a TikTok account. So.
0: I do, but I never go
1: because I know if I did, I would be addicted. I'm already addicted to Instagram. I don't need TikTok on top of it.
0: I got TikTok, Threads, and another one. I forget what the other one is.
1: You have Instagram.
0: Yeah, Instagram, but there's another. I forget. I don't
4: Grindr?
1: Grindr.
0: I think it is Grindr. My name's Lucy.
1: Are you active on TikTok?
0: Huh?
1: Are you active on TikTok
0: Not at all, no.
1: Because isn't that like...
0: My daughter sends me stuff that I have to be on TikTok to watch them. So,
4: yeah.
0: I do that.
4: That's nice of you.
1: Gotcha.
0: Yeah.
1: What else is going on in the news, she said? Let's take a look.
4: You got Tom. I heard Tom telling somebody the other day he's on Instagram.
2: Huh?
0: He is on Instagram.
4: Because for that very reason, Chuck, we will send things and he wants to take a look at them.
0: Exactly.
4: I have no idea what his account is called.
1: I can share it with you if you'd like.
4: Oh, I don't. No, I don't.
1: He doesn't post.
4: Does he follow people? Do you know if he follows you?
1: I don't think he follows anybody. You know Tom. He's a leader.
0: He's a leader. Heard that following thing. He didn't care for that at all. I'm not following anybody.
4: Whoever that crossword guy is, and Morgan Wallen. That's what he's saying.
0: Yeah.
2: Morgan Wallen.
0: I lit another cigarette. Okay. All right. Calm down.
1: He follows 58 people.
0: Whoa.
1: Oh, let's see who they are.
4: Oh, boy.
0: Uh-oh.
4: Is his profile pic him?
1: Yes.
4: Cowboy hat. Let's not mention.
0: Yeah,
4: like who.
1: I'm not going to say what it is.
0: You can see one of two ways on this.
4: Right.
0: I'm nervous both ways.
4: Well, we'll just shut up then.
0: Yeah.
1: Mm-hmm.
4: Thanks a lot, everybody out there. You may have just gotten us fired.
0: Yeah.
1: An Iowa woman was arrested for allegedly operating a lawnmower while intoxicated,
0: is that DUI or
1: OUI?
0: Operating
4: a lawnmower.
1: Uh huh. According to a criminal complaint, a witness contacted police to report a woman appeared to be intoxicated as she rode an orange Husqvarna lawnmower in the parking lot of a Casey's convenience store.
0: Is that right?
1: This happened.
4: You think she wanted to fill up? Well, I know she was hammered, but
0: wait a minute. She was operating a Husqvarna at the pump.
1: at the parking lot of a Casey's convenience store.
4: Well, I'm asking, could you just drive?

0: drive it up, fill it up. Oh, yeah.
1: Absolutely.
0: Yeah.
2: People do it at our, do it at the gas station by us all the time.
1: You just can't do it. You just can't do it drunk.
2: Yeah.
3: I didn't know. I've never seen that.
2: I've seen it multiple times at that gas station.
3: The 36-year-old was encountered by officers, and they said she showed measurable signs of impairment and performed poorly on a field sobriety test. She was taken into custody on charges of operating under the influence and driving while barred. Oh, apparently.
1: Oh, hey.
3: Would you like to see her mugshot?
0: Yeah.
3: All right.
2: Whoa!
1: Well,
2: that's not what I thought I was going to get.
4: She's taking a new approach to the angle.
2: I like that.
0: She looks as though a strong wind is blowing her back.
3: Yeah, exactly.
1: They took her by surprise taking the picture. I guess.
4: She's being yanked.
0: It looks like a ghost is pulling her by the back of the hair.
2: She looks 11.
0: Yeah, like she does look young.
2: Way young.
3: She's 36, but wouldn't they retake that?
4: Yeah, you got to retake that. I mean,
0: you know what? There's a chance she never stopped sort of moving or talking.
4: Yeah.
0: And they just went, use that one.
3: That could be.
2: If you don't already, there is a couple, or there are a couple different Instagram pages called Mugshot Shotties.
0: I always, it is Shotties. I thought it was Mugshot Hotties.
2: Well, it's like Shorty and Hottie combined.
3: Yeah,
2: like
3: okay.
2: And man, there are some hot chicks locked up.
0: Yeah, okay. Right. They're the kind of like mugshots where when Tom looks at him, goes, well, I don't know. The police must have it this wrong. She's clearly innocent.
1: Oh, yeah.
0: You know how he does that?
1: She's a beautiful pearl of woman. She seems to be in shape.
3: A Texas woman was shocked to wake up from jaw surgery with a completely different accent. CBS Houston reports Lisa Almeida underwent jaw surgery to correct an overbite. The procedure resulted in nerve damage that led to a condition known as foreign accent syndrome. Now the mother of three from Rosenberg, Texas, speaks with a British accent. See, I would love this. This would be cool.
4: This is weird.
5: Hello.
4: I don't know if I'm buying it.
0: I'm not, if it didn't affect the brain at all.
3: Ms. Almeida has undergone several tests, but so far her condition remains a mystery. Apparently, fewer than 100 people worldwide have been diagnosed with foreign accent syndrome over the last century.
0: That's usually but it's after like brain stuff.
3: Traumatic brain injury,
1: or struck by lightning or something like that.
0: I mean, unless the nerve went up to the brain, I have no idea.
3: Will it go away, you think, or will she always talk like that?
0: I don't know.
1: I think she's always going to talk.
4: I don't know. Maybe she will and maybe she won't.
1: I don't know.
0: It's up to her. She has the worst.
1: Yeah.
0: That.
1: You got the awful cockney.
4: I think it's here to stay.
1: What of it, eh?
4: Yes.
1: Not bloody likely.
4: How you feeling today? I'm all right.
1: All right.
0: Make love to me.
1: Make love to me now.
0: Give me your spunk.
1: Did you say spunk?
0: That's what they say.
3: Yeah. Is that what they say?
4: Oh, yeah.
3: Oh, I did not know that.
1: Yeah.
4: I want your spunk.
3: A British animal lover has shared the secrets to his 31-year-old cat's long life.
1: His cat's long life?
3: 31.
0: Is it a car battery?
3: 71-year-old Leslie Greenbaugh credits bottled spring water as the key to his cat Millie's longevity.
1: Really? Right.
3: He said he's
2: Lord Pampered Puss.
1: Approach the spring, Lord Pampered Puss. Lady Pampered Puss.
3: He has only given the tortoiseshell cat Buxton natural mineral water for the past decade, along lots of treats, including cuddles on the sofa.
1: You know, they make water features for cats that keep water moving because I guess they know that cats prefer, if they're going to drink water, they like their water moving.
0: I have one.
3: That
1: right?
3: I have one for my birds, the warbler. Yeah.
1: Mm-hmm. It's a warbler?
0: But Gravy still prefers her own glass of water on the counter.
3: Are you serious?
1: You give her her own glass of water?
0: She kept drinking out of mine.
4: So she sees her, has her name on it, and she knows
0: So I just, when you want your own glass, and I got a glass, and I filled it with water and put it on the counter, and that's what she drinks out of now.
3: Aww.
0: Meanwhile, the water feature is bubbling and using $40 of electricity every month.
1: The $9,000 water
0: just
1: feature.
0: Sitting there collecting moss.
1: Yeah. Wow, tell me you spoil your cat without telling. Yeah. Holy heck. Oh, there we go.
3: Oh, boy.
0: That cat is every bit 31.
1: Oh, yeah.

0: John.
1: Doesn't even have an eye socket left.
2: It is a cute cat, though.
3: He believes Millie is the world's oldest living feline, and though his life ambition is to get her in the Guinness Book of Records, he sadly cannot prove her age. The only item of proof he has is an image, or a photograph, taken in 1995 of Millie eating out of a food bowl that his wife took. So
2: we have audio of Millie. Hey, let me hit the...
0: Okay. All right.
4: Kill me. I just want to die.
5: I've lived far too long.
4: Everything hurts.
6: She's still standing, too, though.
2: Yeah. She's still standing. Is there a better Elton John song?
0: You're out of your mind.
5: There are many better.
2: Are you guys kidding me? That's it. It begins and ends with still standing.
5: I hate. Don't you like a little kid?
2: You know I'm...
5: Oh, I didn't know. Man, you're a good actor.
2: Wait, that was a show choir song.
3: Really? Was it really?
2: Yeah.
0: And you had gesticulation to go along with it?
2: I'm still standing. Yeah. I don't remember any of the moves.
3: You go standing like up?
2: No, I don't remember.
0: Oh, man.
2: I remember hating it.
0: Yeah. Oh, yeah.
3: Did you have a favorite song that you performed?
5: Oh, we
0: did. One singular sensation.
5: Every single step she makes.
2: We did a Joseph and the Amazing Technicolor Dreamcoat.
0: Go, go, go, Joseph.
2: Go, go, go, Joseph. You know what they say.
0: Yeah.
2: And I forget, me and two buddies got to do like a trio thing on one song. And that was, I always looked forward to that.
3: Okay.
0: Did you, have rehearsals at your house and... Was your dad aware of this?
2: My dad was a big fan of Premiere.
0: Is that right?
2: He enjoyed a nice song and dance. But he...
1: Josh, I've ironed your cummerbund.
5: He'd go to the shows, right?
0: Now you're
2: with video camera and very, very proud.
0: Now your cummerbund, as I recall, were a splash of maroon. Is that right?
2: It was all fuchsia.
5: No, wait a minute.
2: There I am.
5: You said video camera, which means there is tape of you singing.
2: Yeah, somewhere, there are tapes somewhere.
1: Wait, is that you in Premiere or is that you as an usher?
2: That's me in Premiere.
1: Oh.
2: Yeah. But you're right. It's not far off from my usher. I must love vests and bow ties.
0: Why don't you wear a vest now?
3: You should wear a vest and a bow tie to work every day.
0: Why not?
2: Should I do vest and bow tie day?
1: Absolutely. Yes.
2: I
1: love it.
2: All right.
3: Do you have a vest and bow tie still?
2: No, but I could purchase.
0: Absolutely.
2: I wonder if Dickies work. They have Dickies.

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1: Here's Christy.
2: Did you prefer Ponderosa or Bonanza?
3: I preferred Bonanza.
2: Yeah, I did too.
1: I preferred York Steakhouse.
3: Well, sure.
2: We didn't
3: that was the best, right there
1: on Wilson Road in Columbus, Ohio.
4: I don't think so. I only had Ponderosa.
2: We had Ponderosa and Bonanza and Sizzler. That was it.
4: I'd get that popcorn shrimp at the Ponderosa.
5: We had Western Sizzlin', and that was good. And then Ryan's Steakhouse.
4: That was like a step up here.
5: It was in St. Louis as well, but not forever.
4: Right. No. Yeah.
6: I found them all to be pretty tasty as a kid.
5: Yeah.
2: Well, it was a treat.
6: It was a real treat.
2: Kids, it was a treat to go out to dinner. Yeah. We never went out to dinner. Not very often. I give my mom credit for very few things, but I give her credit for fixing dinner every night after working all day. That
1: Isn't that right?
2: Yeah.
5: God bless. She was a working woman?
2: She was what?
5: What did she do?
2: She was a working woman. She ran an office manager.
1: Okay.
2: She liked to boss people around, including her children.
6: Ooh.
1: Well, what did she keep on top of the refrigerator to keep you in line?
2: Fly swatter. We had
1: the flyback paddle?
2: Yeah, the paddle game. Yeah. Oh, when we were little, she took the string off. Oh, yeah.
5: Did she take the staple out?
4: No, kept the staple.
2: She did take the staple out. She wasn't really mean.
6: Wacky on the butt?
2: Yeah, she'd give you a little swat.
6: Ouch. Mm-hmm.
5: And that didn't improve.
2: My dad never touched us. It was always mom.
6: They were different times.
2: Different times.
6: We grew up in different.
5: Well, I remember the words, and I know that you just said this wasn't the case in your house, but the words, wait until your father gets on.
6: They meant something back then.
5: Jeez.
2: I think the fact that my mom handled all the punishment kind of tells you where my dad stood in the relationship and why they divorced when I was 12. She emasculated him. But that's another story for another day.
1: Now, go
2: May you rest in peace, Mom.
1: Go on, make it a great day.
2: A court in Argentina has recognized two goldfish. Have you talked about this?
1: No.
2: As sentient beings deserving rights.
5: This is outrageous.
1: two goldfish.
2: Yeah, the fish were being kept in a cramped tank in the window of a sushi restaurant in Buenos Aires. An animal rights organization known as Empty Cages filed a legal complaint arguing that the poor conditions violated a law which penalizes animal abuse in Argentina.
1: All right. Of course, we're all against animal abuse.
5: Yes.
1: But come on. Goldfish?
2: A court ultimately ruled the fish chick should be moved to a more suitable environment.
4: Move it to the sushi station. Slice it up. There. Are those more humane conditions?
2: Carlos Jose Aga, one of the specialists who helped with the rescue, adopted the fish, moved them from the 40-liter display case into a 2,500-liter fish tank at his home.
1: You're not my real dad.
2: And has named the fish, I'm going to say Maggie and Fetty just to be done here. He said that having two fish in a glass display case is more or less the same as putting two polar bears in a cage inside a sauna.
1: Is that right? I don't think so.
2: He added it's not illegal per se to keep a fish in a fish tank. However, it's illegal to keep them in conditions that cause mistreatment or cruelty.
5: We all agree.
2: We agree with that.
5: The fish should be in a nice, aquarium.
2: They're still keeping him in a fish tank, though. He got into a bigger fish tank.
5: But that doesn't mean the goldfish have rights.
1: No, I think you
2: should
1: apparently
2: they do in Argentina.
1: You should have a bubbler, right? Isn't that a bubbler to keep the water moving or something?
2: I have a warbler in my bird bath outside.
1: Oh, is that right?
2: Yes. keep the water moving. Keep the mosquitoes from laying eggs.
5: Will that also keep the water from freezing in the winter?
2: I have that.
5: That's a separate thing. Separate apparatus.
2: I have a heater. I have a
1: bird. Go ahead and ask
5: her. You have a $4,500 bird bath, don't you?
2: No.
1: It's $10,000. A bird bath. $10,000. Ten racks.
2: Just a piece of granite with.
4: Does it refill itself?
2: No, I have to clean it every day.
1: Well, every day?
2: Yeah. Do you know how dirty birds are?
1: Every day.
2: I clean it every day.
1: Are you kidding?
2: I just rinse it out and wipe it down real good.
6: It's a lot of work.
1: Get this thing out of here.
4: They eat dead carcasses off the road. They don't care about some dirty water.
2: Well, I care.
6: Prefer it.

0: want my birds to be healthy.
1: Dirty water. The River Charles.
0: Did you talk about snoring when I was gone?
1: Yes, we did.
2: I think we did, yeah. Because Jess, of course, is a mean snorer.
0: Oh, that's right.
2: Christy, do you snore?
0: Yeah, apparently I do.
2: Oh.
3: I'd prefer it if he didn't snore from now on.
1: Is that what he said?
0: No, he never.
1: What did he say, Christy?
0: He said, no, he will come in the next day and go, oh, you were really snoring away last night, so you must have slept well. I'm like, yeah, I guess.
2: Oh, yeah. Boy, that's you must have slept well.
3: Yeah, hope you slept well.
1: Boy, that is passive aggressive.
2: Glad one of us was sleeping.
1: Oh, yeah. Very little sleeping going on my side of the bed, I know.
3: You look rested.
0: He snores too, don't.
2: I went ahead and just got up and cleaned up your messes.
0: Are you guys snorers?
3: Yeah. Cleaned your bird feeder yesterday.
4: I think so. But my lady's a louder snorer than I am.
0: He did clean the bird bath yesterday.
1: Oh, that's nice. Did
0: he? Yeah, he did. Yeah, he helps a lot.
1: I'd prefer it if we got rid of the bird bath.
0: He bought me the bird bath for my birthday.
1: That was a stupid idea.
3: He changed his mind.
0: I love it.
1: Yeah, I've changed my mind about a lot of stuff.
2: Buying appliances for the bird bath.
1: We got a heater. We got a bubbler. We got a
3: cleaner.
0: It's a warbler. It's not a bubbler. It's a different.
4: Could you stop using like 30 bucks Evian water in the...
0: I do not.
4: Bird bath.
2: I'm eating a bologna sandwich for dinner because we got a new HVAC system.
1: It needs Fiji, Fiji water, no other water. Is that what I'm hearing?
0: 16-year-old reenactor from
2: I have
0: from
2: to start dressing up as a bird
3: to get any kind of attention around here.
0: You know those violated woodpeckers. They got a big beak.
1: It'd be nice. It'd be nice if you paid attention to my pecker. I'll tell you that. Good Lord. What the hell?
2: Oh, steak for dinner? These are for the birds.
1: Are you kidding me?
0: A 16-year-old reenactor from England is walking more than 100 miles in Viking equipment to raise money for charity.
1: What?
2: Just give.
1: I can't get hired any. I'm going to hire myself.
3: Viking equipment.
0: Ryan Olson from Elsmer Port is taking on the challenge in memory of his late history teacher and fellow Viking reenactor, Hannah Freeman. He plans to walk from Chester to York dressed in period clothing and carrying Viking equipment.
1: Ugh, period clothing.
0: He set off.
2: Why would you wear that?
0: I need to get an update on him. He set off July 18th and aims to

0: So they're reenactors.
1: So you got to take like 4 or 5 steps, drag the boat. 4 or 5 steps, drag the boat.
0: So you want to pillage today and do the other thing? What
2: you're
0: do you
2: not
0: do?
2: A Viking without a boat.
1: I don't have any energy to pillage. I'm sorry.
0: You know what? Last time we pillaged. I ain't care for it.
2: I don't know much about Vikings. They're calling it.
1: They're from Minnesota.
2: No, they're not.
1: All right.
2: They're calling it the Zoomer to Boomer payphone hotline. Have you heard about this?
1: Nope.
2: It's designed to bridge the divide.
3: And I don't think he wants to.
2: Gen Zs and baby boomers.
1: What are they for?
2: So that Gen Zers and baby boomers can connect, if you will.
1: Oh, all right.
2: According to the New York Times, the payphone located on a busy street in Boston.
1: Hey, they don't like us. We don't like them. Okay.
2: Where college students often frequent, automatically places a free call to a similar payphone located in a senior living complex in Reno, Nevada.
3: I couldn't hate this more.
1: and then you heard Reno.
2: Data shared by Matter Neuroscience shows the average call length is almost 3 minutes. By the way, they're the ones who installed the phones. Kala Kessler, a social strategist from Matter Neuroscience,
1: that's right,
2: told the Times small positive interactions can have a ripple effect and perhaps make the world a better place.
3: Yep, that's not what. There's no way that's what's happening here in Boston.
2: What do you think the kids are calling Reno and just?
1: No, in Boston, they call up and they, hello, and they, Yankees suck. And
3: yeah, exactly.
1: That's exactly what they're doing.
0: Or the old, he ain't dead yet, and then hang up.
4: Yeah, like, or the old guy's just like, is this my grandson? Yeah, and they're like, no, and is this my grandson? No.
1: Man. I thought this was my grandson.
2: They're all naysayers.
1: Oh, and Yankees suck.
3: What? What's the
2: matter? We're running out of news.
0: What are you doing? You never run out of news.
1: No.
2: I don't like this stuff.
3: Well, give us something you really don't like.
2: All right, here you go.
1: Watch us make a silk purse out of a sow's ear. Here we go.
2: The Cambridge Dictionary has added a new phrase to its database.
1: All right. You love these.
2: I know how. This is only one. It's called graduation creep.
1: That's where you. Not invited to a graduation party? You just come right in?
4: You go up and ask them what they're wearing under their gown?
3: Yeah, that's the graduation creep.
0: You do something goofy on stage?
1: What'd you major in?
2: Do you want to guess?
0: Boy.
3: This is
0: graduation creep.
3: Some sort of negative feeling you get post-graduation.
2: No, that's very well thought out. This is stupid.
3: Oh.
2: The trend for graduation ceremonies to be held for pupils and students at lower levels of education, not just for college and universities.
3: My daughter just graduated the fourth grade. Yeah. That kind of thing.
2: So kindergarten graduation. Yeah. We had fifth grade graduation.
1: Yep. Too much.
2: Eighth grade graduation.
1: Nope. Kindergarten. Yeah. We had
3: silly.
1: Those.
2: The graduation creep.
3: Yeah. All right. I like Jeff's better.
1: Hey, what are you wearing underneath that
4: gown? What do you got under that?
3: There's a graduation.
2: Usually it's a short white dress.
0: He has no kids involved at all. He just goes to graduation.
4: Yeah, I just show up.
0: Hey, you look pretty good.
2: You know, a UK mom who
0: I ain't holding my applause for her.
1: Wait till I tell you what she's wearing underneath it.
2: A UK mother who returned to college in her 60s has graduated alongside her daughter after years of late night study sessions together. 63-year-old Elaine Shaw and her 24-year-old daughter, Anissa Pageant, recently collected their degrees together from the University of Bradford. Ms. Pageant achieved first-class honors in archaeology, while her mom secured upper division honors in heritage and archaeology.
3: Hmm.
2: Ms. Shaw now works full-time as a cemetery registrar at the Undercliff Cemetery in the United Kingdom.
5: What I do is I keep an eye out for anybody digging.
1: Yeah. I see them digging.
3: I go out and her daughter,
1: you're supposed to be here. And I get their name. And that's pretty much it.
2: You register them. Yeah. Her daughter hopes to build a career working with museum collections. So congratulations.
1: Mom and daughter. I call patrons of the museum. Hey.
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2: ABC News, I'm Chuck Sievertson. More rescues 10 days after the catastrophic floods in Nepal. A man and a woman pulled out of a hydropower tunnel in a house today, says the Prime Minister's office. Over 1,300 people are dead, nearly 5,000 others missing, says Nepal's disaster agency. After the mistrial declared in the Massachusetts trial of Lindsay Clancy, the mother who admitted to killing her three children, her defense claims postpartum psychosis. ABC News spoke with Dr. Yalda Safai, psychiatrist, who explained why Clancy was turned away as a psychiatric inpatient.
3: The resources we have for mental illness right now are so limited that those psychiatric beds, those treatment facilities are reserved for the sickest of the sick.
2: An immigration officer charged with lying to federal investigators about the shooting of a Venezuelan man in Minnesota has posted bail in McAllen, Texas. Several dozen masked men have been blocking the entrance to Britain's busiest ferry port. This is ABC News.
4: 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Sonic, America's drive-in, and Kavanaugh Chrysler Dodge Jeep Ram want you to win a 2025 Jeep Wrangler Sport S in the Jeep Wrangler and Cash giveaway. 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We've added aggressive stance, clearance, and attitude, so you don't have to lift a wrench or drop a dime. 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

0: Hey, this is Mike Birbiglia, and you're listening to the Bob and Tom Show. It's exciting.
1: Time for our listener emails. This is from a gentleman in Monticello, Indiana, or Monticello, Indiana.
2: Monticello.
1: What about Thomas Jefferson's place?
2: Monticello.
1: Monticello? Sounds
3: that's confusing.
1: All right. Dear people, I got to see the Wienermobile in the wild on Saturday on 39 South, just south of Frankfort, Indiana. They were having their hot dog festival. Get it? Frankfort?
2: Wienermobile.
1: Frankfurters.
2: Uh-huh.
1: I know this sounds weird, but I was genuinely excited, and part of it was my joy in being able to tell you guys I saw the Wienermobile. Well, thank you, JP. We appreciate that. Let's see. This weekend, we were listening to the radio, and Sugar Sugar by the Archies came on. I, being the loyal listener that I am, dutifully sang along, shouting the words, "You are my candy whore." My wife was less than amused.
4: Those aren't the lyrics.
5: Yeah, Chick McGee changed them years ago.
1: Yeah, he changed the lyrics to it. You got to get on board.
4: I'm sorry.
1: Jeff, you should have sang that for the kids at the lake this weekend, the past week.
4: You are my candy whore.
1: Isn't that fun?
4: Yeah.
1: That's Brian. Anybody got a letter over there? No?
2: All right. Well, you know, last couple of weeks we've been talking about binoculars and now you have to have them at the lake.
1: Tom's contention is everybody who has a lake house keeps binoculars by a window.
2: Well, this is from Chris, and actually this is binoculars for the win. Apparently, in Spring Lake, Michigan, at an annual friends gathering, his neighbor, an older woman, apparently knocked on his door and said, "Bob has fallen." And he said, "What do you mean?" And she said, "I looked across the lake and I saw Bob had fallen on his deck. He was an 86-year-old gentleman.
1: Oh.
2: Had she not had her binoculars, they would not have gone over there and saved Bob."
1: No kidding.
2: Yeah. So see, binoculars come in handy at the lake. Checking on your neighbor.
1: You know what that is? That's heartwarming.
2: Yeah.
1: Even though she sounds a little nosy, that's...
4: yeah.
2: A Gladys Kravitz-y.
1: Yeah.
2: By the way, Bob is okay.
1: Bob is okay.
2: Yes.
1: Well, there you go.
2: He's fine from his fall. But yeah.
1: Let's see. This is from Zach. Dear Bob and Tom Show, I've become a full-time rural mail carrier after being part-time for 9 years. I listen to the show every day when I'm out delivering. There have been many times I've had to pull over and stop due to hard laughing. Thank you for all making my workday that much better. P.S. I would request my favorite Pat Godwin song, except he can't perform it right now, I'm sure. And I don't think he'd want to anyways. I don't want to say the title, but it does sound a lot like The Wreck of the Edmund Fitzgerald.
3: How could that be their favorite?
1: Well, he people like the the rectum of Ella Fitzgerald.
2: Is that the name of the song, actually?
3: Apparently. I don't know. I did it as a one-off. Now it's

0: I've done it 800 times.
1: That was your Stairway to Heaven.
2: That and Coke in the Boat, right?
0: Oh, boy, it's huge out there.
2: Everybody loves Coke in the Boat. I couldn't find Curacao with a globe. And I kind of sort of know gorgeous. Where Puerto Rico is.
1: Have you been there?
0: Yeah.
2: Oh, no kidding. You
1: is
2: have
1: it
2: a place
1: one of those
2: there.
1: Islands?
3: It's in Japan, isn't it?
0: It's right. That's what I said. I'll say it again.
1: Is it an island or a city?
0: An island.
2: It's our own island.
0: It's in the Bahamas, the Caribbean, I think.
2: Is that right?
1: Mm.
0: The cruise ships went there. But seriously, it's gorgeous.
2: Now, I understand if you're in the Caribbean, you pronounce it Caribbean. But if you're going to the Caribbean, you say Caribbean.
0: If you're Billy Ocean, you say Caribbean.
3: Yeah.
4: Caribbean Queen.
0: Yeah. He says Caribbean.
2: Is there a better song than Caribbean Queen?
0: Yes.
2: Billy Ocean.
3: There are many.
4: It is good.
0: It's good, but there are
3: It
0: many.
3: Is very good.
2: So I don't think so.
3: But there
2: I think
3: are
2: Billy Ocean is the
3: 5,000 songs
0: that are better than
2: Billy Ocean doesn't give the credit he deserves. A wonderful song.
3: I mean, didn't he also do Get Out of My Dreams and Into My Car?
0: Oh.
4: Beep, beep. Yeah.
2: Now,
0: that's
2: that
0: awesome.
2: One seemed a little forced.
4: Yeah.
2: But not this one.
0: Caribbean.
3: Yeah.
0: They're sharing the same dream, chick.
2: Okay, wait a minute. Let's hear
1: okay.
2: Listen very carefully again.
1: Caribbean.
2: Yeah. I'll be damned.
0: Caribbean. A lot of them.
3: You guys know Caribou Coffee?
0: Yeah, of course.
3: Yep, every time I see one, I go, Caribou Dream. And no one likes it.
0: They don't laugh.
3: No, I never get anything.
2: Do you do it to the barista there in the Caribou Comp? Do they call
3: it? One time, the biggest swing I took on that was... I said, I love this Caribou Coffee. And she goes, oh, thank you. And I go, I don't take mine black. I like mine with Caribou Cream.
1: Oh, yeah.
0: Could I have some room for Caribou Brew Cream?
3: Oh. She hated it. She didn't hate it. She just didn't know what to do.
0: It's funny.
1: She probably had never heard the song.
3: No idea. Yeah.
2: Now, Billy Ocean was right there.
3: It was a busy airport. There was no reason for me to slow her up.
2: People are trying to make their flights.
0: Did he have did Billy have two hits and out with him?
2: I think so. Yeah. Yeah, but he was right there at the start of MTV. Man.
0: Oh, that's right.
3: I want to say he. Oh no, that wasn't him. What I was about to say was he did a song for that Michael Douglas Kathleen Turner franchise.
2: Oh, Romancing the
0: Roses.
3: Maybe. Yeah, either Jewel of the Nile or Romancing the Stone. But
2: maybe. Or was that Michael McDonald?
3: I can't remember. I forget.
2: Well, Michael McDonald was the cop movie with Billy Crystal and
3: Running Scared.
2: Gregory Hines. Yeah. Do we have Get Out of My Dreams and Into My Car?
0: There's a copy. Sounds very similar. We have a copy left in the back. Yeah.
2: I think that really shows his range.
0: Oh boy. Yeah. Into my car. Just get in my car. Get out of my dream.
3: Was he part of a band before going solo?
2: I don't think so.
3: Hmm.
2: I know.
3: He wasn't like a Commodore or something.
2: And this might shock you. I don't think Ocean is his real last name.
1: No.
0: Really?
2: I don't think so.
3: What about Frank Ocean? Is that his real last name?
1: Are they
2: Frank
1: brothers?
2: Ocean. Yeah, they are brothers, actually.
3: Well, let's not. They're not.
2: They have the same father. Oh, there's Frank Ocean fan clubs out there. I can feel them. Weren't you wondering,
1: Billy
2: Jeff?
1: Ocean still with us?
2: Is he?
1: Yeah. 76 years old. He's got the dreads.
2: 76 years
0: old. Where's he from? Trinidad? I'm going to guess Trinidad.
2: He looks Trinidadian.
0: Right, he does.
1: He is a Trinidadian British singer. Yes.
0: Wow. That's
2: good
0: a pretty good guess.
2: Pat. How'd you know
1: very
2: that?
0: Well, I've been down there a lot. I know the patois, the local patois.
2: You think they got, I'm your Trinidadian?
3: Oh, he did do that song from it's When the Going Gets Tough, the Tough Get Going.
2: Oh, yeah. When the going gets tough.
3: Yeah.
0: I don't know that one.
2: The tough get going. Yeah.
1: Looks like he still might be out there touring, too. Well, but you have to go to the UK to see him.
2: You know what? A bargain at half the price. I'd have to. Or twice the price.
5: They have RibFest in the UK.
2: That was an insult, wasn't it?
3: Yeah.
2: Billy Ocean.
3: Yeah.
2: How dare you?
3: Was there any time in your life where you could have eaten a 76-ounce steak?
0: Has that been done? That's a lot, isn't it?
2: I don't remember the place
3: in Amarillo. I don't remember how big that steak
2: I'm going to say yes. I've always been intrigued.
3: Yeah.
2: There's another one where you eat two, I think it's cheeseburgers and onion rings.
3: Oh, one of those food challenges?
2: Yeah. It's a platter. Boy. And if you finish it, you like $100 and you get the meal for free.
1: The Big Texan is a 72 ounce steak.
3: Okay. So not quite 76.
1: Not quite.
2: Well, but 76 would leave them oohing an eye.
3: Yeah. Yeah, you're right.
2: And I understand as the winner is announced for eating the 72 ounce steak, the Big Texan, Billy Ocean song.

0: have a formula, didn't he?
1: Yeah, so yeah. He nailed this equation. The only in anybody else's beep, hands, beep, that would have a creepy.
0: Oh yeah.
2: Well, it's still a little creepy.
3: Of course it's creepy.
2: Get out of my dreams and let's go on a date or go to a restaurant.
0: Well, yeah,
2: maybe.
0: But
1: not even that. Yeah, yeah, you're right. Yeah.
2: Not just get in my car.
3: Yeah.
2: Where are we going? Oh, you're kidnapping me.
0: This feels like a kidnap.
1: I can't help that you dreamt about me. And now you want to steal me?
0: Oh, it's not a kidnap. It's an actual song. Come on. Out of my dreams. Shut up and get into my car.
2: Okay. Go for a nice walk, maybe?
1: Yeah, about a cup of coffee.
3: Yeah. Thank you.
0: May I hold your hand?
2: Get into my car.
1: Christy, what's the biggest steak you've had, do you think?
3: 8 ounces?
1: Never hit that 12 mark?
3: No, I don't think so.
0: You always order the little petite
3: filet.
0: The yes. Barbie filet, yeah.
3: If they could only make a 4 ounce, that'd be perfect.
4: I had a 36 one.
1: You had a 36?
3: 36.
2: Where's the big tomahawk away? Are they huge?
1: And that counts. The bone counts, doesn't it?
2: Yeah. Oh, yeah.
1: Which
2: the bone counts. Hey, get into my car.
0: Something. Let me tell you something. The bone always counts.
1: Okay? We're trying to have a real conversation.
0: I'm sorry.
3: I mean, that steak is ridiculous.
1: That's the 72?
3: Yeah.
1: Well, I almost did it.
0: Is that two steaks? Really?
2: It looks like
1: because,
2: two.
1: And I knew that I wouldn't finish it, but... I thought we were with people when I worked with Rawlings and it was an expense report and,
0: right.
1: And they were like, yeah, you should do it. But then I found out they put you on a stage.
2: Oh. Right. Up above everyone. Yeah, right?
1: And I went, I'm not doing that.
3: And they start a timer according to this, right? You only have a certain amount of time, but they allow you to cut up your steak before the timer starts.
1: Oh, that's not fair.
3: That's what it says here though.
0: But that's got to add to your anxiety being up on a stage.
3: Right?
0: And then, and then you've got the timer, and then you've got 72 ounces of meat.
3: You will be disqualified if anyone assists you in cutting, preparing, or eating of your meal. This is your contest, not your buddy's.
0: And I think the baked potato and rolls, and I think those are included. You got to eat those too,
2: You do?
3: Oh, you do?
1: I think so.
0: Oh, man. I think so.
2: I could never do
3: that. You don't have to eat the fat. But we will judge this.
0: The fat's best. But yes, the fat's the best part.
3: You like the fat?
1: Whatever cut that Ace ate, there was plenty of fat on that.
0: Absolutely. Yeah.
3: Should you become ill, the contest is over. You lose.
0: Vomiting live on stage.
1: Yeah, how about that?
0: What is this, a rock concert?
3: If you fail to complete the challenge, you must pay the full $72.
1: Yeah.
3: Well, yeah.
0: All right. Buck an ounce. That's not bad.
1: Yeah, that really is not bad.
5: That's a good price for a steak.
0: Damn right.
3: 72 ounces.
1: Although, can a 72-ounce steak be good the whole way through? Like, it's some of that cut is going to be a little rough.
0: Real chewy.
3: Yeah.
0: But is it all just one steak, or is it one steak piled up on another steak?
3: No, it looks like one steak, but maybe. What do you think the percentage of winners would be in this contest?
1: Less than 10%.
0: I'm going to say 3%.
5: 25%.
3: 12%.
1: Oh, I was wrong. I said less than 10.
3: There have been 99,208 attempts and 10,631 winners.
1: Oh, can you imagine?
0: Remember when Homer went to the... all-you-can-eat seafood bar at the Captain Seafood Restaurant.
1: Yes.
0: And he just kept eating him.
1: Sir, please don't take the steam tray.
0: He's neither man nor beast. Get him out of here.
1: Come see Bottomless Pete. He became an attraction, and then they asked him to leave, and he sued.
0: Bottomless Pete. It says all-you-can-eat.
1: Mr. Simpson. Done. This is the most blatant case of false advertising since my lawsuit against the Never-Ending Story.
0: That's
2: a great line.
3: Are you fans of All You Can Eat?
1: Yeah, I do like some. Yeah. I've become less so in my
0: mature
1: years.
0: The Brazilian Steakhouse.
3: That's
0: Fogo. Because
1: the quality is there.
0: Yeah.
1: Those are amazing.
0: Like a super duper salad bar.
5: We did All You Can Eat sushi and
0: no kidding.
5: Last week, and man, I ate it all.
0: No kidding.
1: And they make you, most all-you-can-eat sushi places, you pay extra for what you don't finish.
5: Oh, no. There was not a speck left.
1: Nice.
5: I even poured the soy sauce plate with the wasabi into my mouth.
0: Wow.
2: That was crazy. Oh,
5: I love it.
0: You know, we have a champion eater on our staff, Joey Chestnut,
3: yes.
0: World-renowned champion.

0: camping here. He says shrimp is the easiest thing to eat the most of because it digests so quick.
1: Mm-hmm.
0: Right down the old gullet.
2: Oh, I love a lot of shrimp over the weekend. Yeah.
1: But not that sauce. That's,
2: oh,
1: that's,
2: you don't like the cocktail sauce?
1: I love it.
2: Oh, I do too.
0: But I don't like it real spicy.
1: You don't?
2: Oh.
0: It's too spicy.
3: Is it too spicy for Chicky?
4: It reflects on me as a man. I know. I'm sorry.
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3: ABC News, I'm Chuck Sievertson. More rescues 10 days after the catastrophic floods in Nepal. A man and a woman pulled out of a hydropower tunnel in a house today, says the Prime Minister's office. Over 1,300 people are dead, nearly 5,000 others missing, says Nepal's disaster agency. After the mistrial declared in the Massachusetts trial of Lindsay Clancy, the mother who admitted to killing her three children, her defense claims postpartum psychosis. ABC News spoke with Dr. Yalda Safai, psychiatrist, who explained why Clancy was turned away as a psychiatric inpatient.
4: The resources we have for mental illness right now are so limited that those psychiatric beds, those treatment facilities are reserved for the sickest of the sick.
3: An immigration officer charged with lying to federal investigators about the shooting of a Venezuelan man in Minnesota has posted bail in McAllen, Texas. Several dozen masked men have been blocking the entrance to Britain's busiest ferry port. This is ABC News.
5: 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Sonic, America's Drive-In, and Kavanaugh Chrysler Dodge Jeep Ram want you to win a 2025 Jeep Wrangler Sport S in the Jeep Wrangler and Cash giveaway. Hey, getting a stock Jeep is great, but upgrading can cost a pretty penny. That's why we asked Parrish Automotive to do the heavy lifting. We've added aggressive stance, clearance, and attitude, so you don't have to lift a wrench or drop a dime. 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It's the Jeep Wrangler and Cash Giveaway with Sonic, America's Drive-In, Kavanaugh Chrysler Dodge Jeep Ram, and 100.5. 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

0: mate.
1: I say, fellas, I played a lovely lady the other evening. Let's just say that the deck wasn't the only thing that was stacked.
2: Oh, I see. Did she open?
1: I'll say, and then she raised me.
2: Oh, I bet you had an inside straight.
1: Well, I don't want to play.
0: Let's get back to the game. Jacks are better to open. Fargo, can you open?
1: Oh, I believe I'm just one jack off.
0: Say that again.

0: just liquor and poker.
1: Liquor and poker all night. Cheerio!
2: Christy, what's going on over there?
3: I don't know. What do you got?
2: No, I'm just kidding. If I told you what I have, you wouldn't believe me.
3: Okay. But, oh.

0: Let's go to the video. I don't know if this is anything or not. This is a pigeon riding a drone.
1: This is absolutely something.
0: Is this something or is this nothing?
2: That's awesome.
1: Cool.
0: I don't know. I don't know if the drone is owned by Amazon or whatever, but it looks just like a private drone.
1: I'm going to be honest.
0: Is it AI, you think?
1: No, I think it's a fake. I think it's a person's pigeon. And drone.
2: So it didn't just land on the drone as the drone was flying.
1: No, I think this was a
0: stunt. It takes a lot of training to train a pigeon to trust the drone.
1: But an untrained pigeon, going near that drone.
0: I wouldn't think so.
3: Is that the equivalent of like the moving sidewalk for a pigeon?
1: It is. Yes.
0: Yeah. Yes, I bet it is. I'm just tired of flying.
2: Yeah, I need a break. Can you get me over there to that bridge?
0: I got
2: to
0: tell you, if I could fly, I don't think I'd ever get tired of flying.
2: I don't think I would either.
1: Boy, not for a while.
0: Man.
1: But you must.
2: You think their wings get tired?
1: Well, I don't know about that, but...
0: I bet so.
4: They'd have to.
0: There's a lot of energy in birdseed.
4: Lactic acid.
0: A lot of protein in birdseed.
5: Yeah. Have you seen the new drones that can pick people up and, like, carry them, like... They were using them in a river rescue. These people were stuck in the river, and the drone comes over them, and there's a rope, and they put the rope around them, and the drone lifts them out and flies them to the
1: bank.
0: That's a badass drone.
1: That's great.
5: That's what I think we're going to do. We're all going to have our personal drones.
4: Are you sure?
5: Fly us into work.
4: Are you sure it wasn't a helicopter?
5: No, it was a drone.
3: It was a little baby helicopter.
1: Well, sometimes bringing something up in this room is...
3: Yeah, I know. Yeah,
1: it can be tough, can't it?
3: Yeah.
0: You'd have
1: sure
0: the room.
1: It wasn't a helicopter.
0: You'd have the remote control in your hand to control the drone?
1: Yeah. Yeah.
0: You could lift it and fly anywhere. Yeah. Pat, it was a drone. You know, I don't have the flying dream. I know that's a popular dream. I've never had the fly. I have the jumping dream.
1: I get those more than the flying
3: dream. Out of a
0: building? Yeah. Where like, sometimes it's out of a building. Thank you.
1: I can bound up or down two flights of stairs at once.
3: Oh, okay.
0: I bounce instead of fly.
1: Yeah.
0: And I can bounce incredible distances,
1: as
0: but I don't
1: naturally
0: fly.
1: As anything, and nobody seems to care.
0: No.
1: Like that's, yeah.
5: Are you bounding?
1: Yes. Like I'll be at the top of a staircase and just jump down to the bottom and just do that all the way down the stairs.
0: Absolutely.
1: While everyone else is just walking
3: down
1: them.
3: That's so
0: fun. And I'll bounce in from my house to here, like only 10, 20 bounces.
1: Yeah.
0: I'm here.
1: Like the Hulk would do in the Eric Bana version.
0: Yes.
2: Yeah. Oh, I have the flying dreams. Love them.
0: Yeah.
2: They're awesome.
1: I have a lot of falling dreams too.
0: Yeah.
2: You jerk yourself awake like...
1: He jerks himself asleep.
5: Yeah, I was going to say, that's how most guys do.
0: You know, sometimes that's the only thing you can do.
1: Yeah.
0: And, you know, you got to get a good night's sleep.
4: It works.
1: Sometimes I don't even have to jerk in my sleep and I wake up and the end result is there.
2: Really? Still?
1: Yeah. I talked to my doctor about it. It's because I a medicine I take.
3: Oh, okay. Oh.
1: I'm not going to name it because it'll be sold out.
4: That's so funny.
1: And I actually need it.
0: You know, sometimes.
3: So do you have the fun part of it or do you just wake up and feel relaxed?
1: No, I have the, in the dream, usually something's happening.
3: Okay.
1: And then I'll wake up and go, oh.
3: Okay.
1: I got laundry today.
0: Don't you try to talk yourself out of it at first. No, I'll go to sleep. I don't have to. I've had that conversation. No. Leave yourself alone tonight.
1: Oh, yeah.
0: Come on.
1: Yo, those the days of like, yeah. Yeah. Yeah.
0: It'd be so, just grab it.
1: My
0: go.
1: Numbers have dwindled big time.
5: Oh. But if you are having trouble falling asleep, nothing will put you to sleep quicker.
0: That's the, you know, I
2: for
0: like.
2: Some.
0: I pride
3: the opposite for me.
2: The opposite
3: like,
2: for me. Yeah.
3: Energy, let's go.
1: Oh, even for you, Ace?
3: Yeah.
1: It gets you all
2: wakes
1: hyped up?
2: Me up.
3: Yeah.
1: Huh.
0: Wow. I pride myself on my feminine outlook and I understand and all your feelings and, you know, Mr. Feelings, but. I've never been more of a guy than after that, and I'm sound asleep. Clunk. Oh, yeah. Oh, yeah. Just out.
2: Do you guys, I don't know if this story is going to make you happy or sad.
0: Oh, good.
2: Apparently, according to the New York Post, a lot of New Yorkers are not using deodorant during the city's summer heat wave.
1: Why is that?
2: The trend is being driven by people who say they're avoiding antiperspirants for environmental reasons, Josh.
1: I do hate this.
2: Health concerns or simply to save money.
1: Oh, all right. So there are other reasons.
0: I didn't know that antiperspirant and deodorant
2: were different.
0: Are two different things.
2: Absolutely.
1: Yeah. I didn't know that until recently.
2: Yeah. Are you serious?
1: From you guys. You guys taught me that.

0: that.
1: Mm-hmm.
2: You can get deodorant that's just deodorant.
3: Deodorant covers the smell, but it doesn't stop you from sweating.
1: Right.
2: Antiperspirant
3: will stop you from sweating.
0: I've never used antiperspirant, and I won't.
1: Yeah, don't.
4: Your body is sweating. Sweating's good. Yeah.
5: You know, we've noticed that, Josh. You're not.
3: One of them, 36-year-old Kate Coretta of Brooklyn, who says she has no plans to start using deodorant ever again.
0: I have a feeling she's not using a lot of
1: common sense.
0: Razors.
3: Yeah.
2: Well, I'm real hairy.
3: She says they're a stupid thing to waste money on.
1: You know what? Deodorant is expensive.
4: It is.
1: Yeah, I was looking at it the other day. $18 for the clinical grade deodorant. Yeah, just the secret. I was like, that seems high.
0: Wow. Mine's expensive because it's non-paraben, right. It's like the healthiest.
1: Yeah, gotcha.
0: But it's also the best deodorant I've ever used in my life.
1: That's awesome.
4: What is it?
0: It's called...
2: Don't say it. It'll be sold out.
0: No, I'm not too... It's all right.
1: All right. Yeah.
0: It's called Each and Every.
1: Huh. Oh, okay.
0: And they have a whole brand of
1: just all kinds of personal hygiene.
0: Really good stuff.
1: Nice.
2: Do they have a romantic sounding scent or?
0: Well, you know what the name of my scent is?
2: A guy sounding scent or?
0: Alone time.
1: Oh.
0: Alone time.
1: Oh.
0: The scent? Yeah.
1: That tracks.
0: It does kind of track. Not masturbatorially, but I have a lot of alone time.
3: Right.
0: But the scent is great. I forget exactly what it is, pine wood or something.
1: Oh, okay.
0: Or nice. No, but I may have gotten the non-fragrance.
1: Oh, that's the way I go.
0: But this is the first deodorant where if I wanted, I could put it on today and not put it on again until Friday.
1: That's awesome.
0: And not have any problems at all.
2: Wow. Yeah.
0: It's crazy.
1: That's great.
3: What's it called? Each and Every?
0: Yeah.
1: You know what else works?
3: Wait a minute. I have a question.
1: Yeah.
2: Are you going to get this for your husband?
1: Yeah. Oh.
3: No, my husband's fine.
2: Uh-huh.
3: If you have an unscented deodorant, how does that work?
1: I don't know.
4: Oh.
3: Wouldn't that be an antiperspirant?
1: Well, it's something that blocks the smell.
0: Right, it deodorizes your odor.
4: It's like a push. It's a push.
1: Okay. Is it a push? It's a push.
3: Okay. Because I was thinking if it's not scented.
0: No, it just keeps you from smelling.
1: Yeah, it keeps my scent away from everybody
3: else. Awesome.
0: Okay, it deodors.
1: Cool. Yeah.
3: Gotcha.
2: Deodorant.
4: Because I switch mine up every time.
3: I switch mine up all the time, too.
1: I switch mine because stuff stops working, but I've noticed, this is some hippie stuff, but it works. Just a lemon under your arms, it works sometimes.
0: Wow.
1: I know. And it kind of detoxifies.
0: I knew a woman who left a lemon slice in her panties.
1: On purpose?
0: She was a sourpuss.
4: I fell for You're such a good actor. You're such a good actor. I fell for the setup.
2: A real sourpuss. Did you call her that to her face?
3: Did you ever use the crystal?
1: I tried it.
3: That rock thing?
1: Yeah.
4: Where does that go?
0: Completely ineffective.
3: You would rub it underneath your arms as a deodorant. A natural deodorant.
2: There's small crystals.
4: Apparently.
3: You put them in your nose
2: and you can't smell it.
3: Yeah.
6: Didn't Warren have a joke about he used Tom's of Maine deodorant? And he goes, it's super honest. It says right on the label, does not work.
4: It's true. It does not work.
2: No. There is a Tom's brand. Yeah.
1: Yeah,
0: Tom's the main. Yeah.
3: I believe that's a deodorant. It's not an antiperspirant.
2: It's a whole new world. I couldn't believe it.
3: Yeah. A lot of people don't know the difference. Nope. You're right. A Russian company has gone viral after hosting a contest that had participants drinking from toilet bowls.
1: Come on.
3: Plumbing company Eva Gold organized the event dubbed Game of Thrones. Featuring a pair of toilet-themed challenges. The first stage involved folks racing to finish sparkling beverages with a straw from brand new toilet bowls.
2: The
3: second had the winners see who could sit on a toilet seat the longest.
1: Mm.
0: Well, Hemorrhoid Henry wins again.
2: What do you got back there, Henry? My God.
3: The event offered a grand prize of over $1,200 to whoever could survive both challenges.
0: So these are toilets fresh off the assembly line, right, as it were.
3: Yeah. Well, allegedly.
2: Well, they're very clean, though.
3: Yes, of course they are. Yeah, it's a plumbing company. They're not going to put dirty toilets out there, would they?
0: You've been a speed bump all morning.
3: I know. It's what I do.
2: What are you doing?
3: You know
4: started
3: that.
4: Off slow.
2: Wait a minute. I have a question. I heard you.
3: I honestly had a question. That was a legit question.
2: Yeah. You're fine.
3: I hate all of you.
2: That's
3: I haven't
2: what
3: said that in a while.
2: That's what keeps this show going.
3: It's unclear who claimed the prize of $1,200, but organizers said after 10 hours of the competition, only two people had quit, leaving five remaining on their toilet seats. So I'll have to find out if I can see if there's a winner.
1: Do you remember the car challenges like radio stations would do in the mall, and you had to keep your hand on the car?
3: Yes, or kiss the car. Yes.
2: There's a great documentary called Hands on a Hard Body.
0: That is fantastic.
2: Yeah. Mm-hmm. And these people, what they'll do for a Toyota, whatever it was, pickup truck,
1: like,
2: which is a nice
1: truck. Is that like the type of person it was?
0: They were all, it was fascinating.
1: Oh, okay.
0: They talked to them and
2: you really started rooting for a couple of them.
0: Right.
2: It's a great documentary.
3: Hmm. Dog owners in the Swiss town of Chiasso will soon have to clean up not just dogs' poopies, but also urine.
2: Okay, hold it. I have a question. How in the hell? And I've seen, where did I see it? Japan, where they catch it, the duty.
3: The poop, doing it.
2: Yeah, right. As it comes out of the ace. Right there.
3: This particular ordinance says pet owners are going to be asked to carry a bottle of water to delete urine left in public places.
2: Oh.
3: First-time offenders receive a warning. Repeat offenders face a fine of $120. The new rule is a response to complaints from residents. Switzerland's Italian-language public broadcaster, Chiasso Mayor Bruno Argiani, said the hot weather and prolonged drought had made smells more noticeable, and they've had enough.
0: I see. So the water dilutes it. Yeah. Like you just pour the water over it.
1: Okay.
3: Right. Yeah.
2: Yeah, there's no way unless you put a diaper on your dog. It's not how the hell you catch
3: Well, people do that. I mean,
2: diaper their dog?
3: Oh, yeah.
0: There was a guy.
4: You do?
0: Yes.
1: For life.
0: How do dogs' menstrual cycles work?
1: I don't know what the time frame is.
3: So but they do
1: they
3: have
1: just go into
3: puppy
1: heat.
3: Pads. Yeah.
0: There was a guy who worked at the box office at the St. Louis Funny Bone, and he, every time his dog was having a period. Mm-hmm. I guess if you get your dog fixed or whatever.
3: Yeah, they don't do that. Okay, yeah. Right.
0: So he just threw on a pair of his underwear on the dog. So this dog, which was just wearing jockeys.
1: Oh my gosh.
2: But did that solve the problem?
1: No, that wouldn't.
0: I don't know. But we were just like,
2: I guess I never thought of that. I've always gotten a puppy dog spayed as soon as
3: you can.
2: Most
3: people do. Yeah.
0: A dog wearing human underwear.
4: Wrong.
2: I know. It was just. See, but those Weimaran, I talked about, I don't like those dogs that dress up in people clothes. You know, a dog with a hat and a three-piece tweed suit with a shotgun going out to hunt.
0: But you like when chimps do it.
2: I do like it when monkeys dress up.
0: Interesting.
1: And you like dogs playing poker.
2: I love dogs playing poker.
0: But they're not. Realistic, it's painting. It's clearly
2: right.
0: A painting.
2: And they're not wearing clothes.
4: That's a painting.
0: Yeah. So the realer it is, the less you like it.
2: Right.
1: Okay.
2: If you see a picture of those dogs, they're looking into your soul. The ones that are dressed up in people clothes.
0: If there was a planet of dog people,
2: right?
0: You would not want to visit.
2: You mean like BoJack Horseman? There are people, and there are animal people,
0: and they're functioning. They walk on two legs, like you know.
2: Right. Yeah. I would not.
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0: Did anybody see the California teen lifeguard that saved that little boy from drowning in Santa Cruz?
1: Okay. Oh.
0: That was incredible video. If you have not seen it, it's viral. It's gone everywhere. He's being hailed a hero. In fact, the rescue at Seabright Beach in Santa Cruz has caught the attention of our president, who says he's going to invite the lifeguard and maybe even the little boy to the White House.
1: Oh.
0: Yeah. Several adults tried to help but retreated due to the powerful surf. But eventually, this young man and one of his colleagues brought the boy safely to shore. And apparently, this wasn't the only kid he had to save. He had saved quite a few adults as well that day.
2: Yeah.
0: So this young man deserves a hero's welcome. That's congratulations to you.
2: Or is he just doing his job?
3: He fought the surf for like 10 or 12 minutes, just staying there trying to hold this thing because he couldn't even get himself.
2: What he gets paid for.
4: That's his job.
1: He's trained for that.
0: You're an instigator. Right.
2: He's a teen. Yeah, well, they hire. A lot of lifeguards are teens. Every community pool you go to, usually just teens.
5: Josh angers America.
2: Of course this kid's a hero.
1: Of course.
2: They were saying the adults that came out trying to help him actually they're like, don't do that. You are going to get washed out. Now we have to save you.
3: Yeah. Yeah.
2: He knows what he's doing. Right. Let him do his job.
1: Oh, this kid's awesome.
2: Yeah, he was great.
0: Both the kids were just amazing.
1: I don't know what the situation.

0: situation would be for me to be hailed as a hero, but I can't think of any scenario.
1: Some would say it's too late, pal.
0: Yeah.
1: No. You've already been hailed.
0: I don't think that's the case, but it would have to be mistaken identity.
2: You mean, like if you would save somebody?
0: Yeah.
2: Like if somebody, you came upon a car wreck and there was a fire, you would run up there and pull them out of
0: I'd keep on driving. No, I don't want to get involved. Oh, like you guys would stop. Is that right?
3: I would stop.
2: Yeah, man. I don't know how close I'd get to the car, but I'd definitely stop and call.
0: Oh, you'd call?
2: Yes.
0: Hey, there's a car fire. And
2: I don't know.
3: You wouldn't roll down your window. Hey, you need help? You all right?
0: I don't think I would.
1: Blow it out. Blow on it.
0: How'd that happen?
4: Have you seen the trend
0: where... it's your own damn fault.
2: Yes.
3: I know what you're going to say.
4: Where people will wreck their cars and people will drive by and go, hey, you can't park there. And just infuriates.
0: No kidding?
4: Oh, yeah. Some lady pulled out a gun and chased the person.
2: What?
4: Oh, yeah. It was great.
2: People are not very nice.
1: At what point, though, did they go... no swimming today.
3: Right.
1: Yeah. Well, riptide is way too awful.
0: If you don't believe me, there's almost been 3 drownings this morning. So.
2: And check who knows, they may have done that. No.
4: I think you'll like this, Chick. There is a series called Bondi Beach.
0: Okay.
4: And it's an Australian beach, and it's following all the lifeguards on the beach.
0: Sure.
4: In one day, they saved like 82 people.
1: Man.
2: Oh, my goodness.
4: It's like, how's that still a beach?
3: Where's the red flag?
4: you shouldn't be allowed to go out and...
0: Don't go into the water.
2: People ignore red flags. I saw it over the week when I was on the beach at Folly. That red flags were up. They still went out. Do the lifeguards even sit there? I guess they do. Yeah. They have to. Man, crazy. A school district in a rural corner of upstate New York is pausing its plans to deploy a humanoid robot in the classroom after state education officials, teachers, and local residents raised quite a few concerns. Earlier this year, the Salamanca, I don't know, City Central School District's board approved the nearly $60,000 purchase from Realbotix with the hope that the stationary robot nicknamed Sally would enhance the education of high school students studying robotics and technology fields.
0: I think
2: that makes sense.
0: Salamanca's a bad guy on Breaking Bad or...
4: Yeah.
2: Salamanca?
0: One of them.
2: Really? Parents and educators soon raised concern about privacy. Some also noted that Realbotix sister company... produces sex dolls.
3: Is
1: that what people are upset about?
0: Or? They got money from somewhere.
2: Yeah, they're worried about their kids' privacy. So,
5: You know, this has started in New York in 2021. Did you know that they actually started to initiate these robots?
2: Really?
5: Yeah. Who was the governor that approved this roboto? Cuomo? Was it Cuomo?
0: Cuomo.
5: Yeah. And they had a little jingle there.
3: She's hot.
0: Is that a sex doll right there?
5: Oh, yeah, that's a sex doll.
2: That's the robot they were trying to put in the classroom?
5: That's the teacher.
1: All right, well, the problem now becomes very clear. The teacher looks like a sex doll.
2: Yeah. Yes, she does. Yeah.
0: But look at the guy holding the, is he holding the phone or... The guy who looks like somebody who would...
5: Stephen Hawking.
0: ...keep several sex dolls on hand. The guy in the glasses.
1: Yeah, a nerd with money.
0: Yeah.
3: The guy in the glasses looks like a bizarro Hugh Jackman, actually.
1: Oh, I see what you're saying.
0: Yeah, a little bit.
2: Or an Austin Powers that's squished.
3: Ish.
1: He looks like if Jimothy were a human.
0: Yes.
2: Where now that robot pilot remains on hold as the district works through enhanced student data privacy agreements. Okay.
0: I don't know.
3: Why do those sex dolls always look like so mad? Like, did you see her face?
5: Yeah,
3: like,
5: she's angry at something.
3: Yeah.
4: Yeah. Do you know what she's about to have done to her? Of course she's upset.
1: They look intense.
3: Yeah, it is intense. That would be the
1: look
3: word.
1: At her.
5: You didn't do your homework.
3: Like that, she looks Russian somehow.

0: the lady from the Magic School Bus. That's the only kind of robot doll you can have.
1: Yeah, they should be.
2: Mrs. Yeah. Doubtfire.
3: Right. Exactly. Yeah.
1: Like 30 pounds over and like Aunt Bee. Caring countenance, you know.
3: I have a teacher. I had a teacher in third grade. I won't mention her name. I know she's no longer with us. But had the stockings that would roll down by the end of the day.
2: Oh, Mrs. Henwood, yeah.
3: She was a short, kind of stout little lady. And, oh, my gosh. That's what a teacher to me would always imprint.
1: I used to be able to remember all my teachers, but I don't think I could do it now. Like kindergarten and first grade, that's about the only, as far as I go.
3: I remember a couple, too. Yeah.
1: I will.
3: Hey, eBay has agreed to pay almost $50 million to a Massachusetts couple who said former employees of the company targeted them with threats and bizarre anonymous deliveries.
2: Weird.
3: David and Ina Steiner said the harassment began with threatening messages on social media before escalating into anonymous deliveries of live cockroaches, spiders, a funeral wreath, and a bloody pig Halloween mask.
4: Oh.
2: Very.
4: What?
2: Yeah. That'd be scary.
3: The employees also sent pornographic magazines with Mr. Snyder's name to a neighbor's home and planned to install a GPS device on the couple's car.
4: Any idea behind the motive?
3: It doesn't say a motive.
4: What the heck?
5: Right? I believe they were previous employees and they got into it with the owner, the CEO, and the CEO directed his employees to do this to
1: them. Whoa. No kidding.
3: Man.
5: Because I believe the CEO has to pay like $1 million of out of his own pocket.
3: Former CEO Devin Wenig has to pay $2 million.
5: Oh, okay.
3: Yeah. They're going to receive $48.7 million in compensation. $46.15 comes from eBay. Yeah. $2 million from the former CEO. One of the former executives has to fork over $500,000. And then another one has to chime in $50,000.
4: Wow.
3: Yeah. Man, people are nuts these days.
1: They're nuts. What?
3: They're nuts.
1: Oh, nuts.
5: I didn't know I could send spiders to someone's house.
1: Let's own awesome. What was it? A pig mask?
3: Live cockroaches? Well, the bloody pig mask is a Halloween.
0: Would you use those to feed rodents or pets like snakes and reptiles and stuff like that? Yeah.
1: Maybe. Well,
0: that's why they're available.
1: Live crickets, I know.
0: Yeah.
1: And the lizard that I had to buy live crickets, they had to be live crickets.
3: Would your snake eat cockroaches, Josh?
4: No.
3: No.
4: If so, I can't imagine.
1: Your snake had a very refined palate, didn't he?
4: Yeah, it was always mice. He only wanted mice. Yeah. Or she. It was a girl.
3: How often did you have to feed her a mouse?
4: A week? Once a week or really? Once every two. Yeah, depending.
1: Huh. Did you watch it eat a mouse?
4: Yeah.
3: How'd you know she
4: Sometimes it would snatch it as it was falling into the terrarium.
3: Wow.
1: Really?
4: Yeah.
1: And did it get to know, like you did it at the same time every week?
4: I did, but I don't know if it knew that. It just knew.
0: Right.
3: Did she growl when she was hungry?
4: Her stomach would, yeah.
3: Yeah.
0: Aw.
3: Little thing.
1: Or her
0: stomach. Who did you give her to?
4: My brother, John.
0: How long did he have her?
4: He had her.
1: There's some sort of problem with what happened to the snake, is that right?
4: He had her until his girlfriend moved in.
0: Oh. Uh-huh.
4: And then the snake, quote unquote, died.
0: No kidding.
4: Yeah.
0: Uh-oh.
4: And I tease her a lot. I was like, so how did you get the antifreeze? How did you get the snake to eat the antifreeze? And she, all she does is laugh. She's never denied doing anything.
0: That's wild.
4: I don't think she did.
0: But, yeah.
1: Oh.
4: Huh? And I go, well, what'd you do with it? And John said, I just whipped her into the woods.
0: Oh.
4: Yeah. What a lovely view.
0: Dust to dust.
1: Hey, you want to say a couple words?
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1: ABC News, I'm Chuck Sievertson. 10 days after the Nepal floods, a man and a woman today were pulled out alive from a hydropower tunnel and a house. That from Nepal's prime minister's office. More than 1,300 people are dead. Nearly 5,000 others are missing, says Nepal's disaster agency. Newly arrived in Moscow for talks to try to end the Russia-Ukraine war, U.S. diplomat Steve Witkoff and President Trump's son-in-law Jared Kushner. After the mistrial in the Massachusetts trial of Lindsay Clancy, the mother who admitted killing her three children, Dr. Yalda Safai, a psychiatrist, was asked why the case drew attention.
2: People are worried. People are wondering
3: and wanting to know more about what goes on to a woman when they're undergoing postpartum period. And also they want attention. They want care. They want to be heard.
1: Sentenced to 60 days in jail, former Kentucky Governor Matt Bevin for repeatedly failing to provide financial records in a child support case. This is ABC News.
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1: A New York chef is going viral for a 3-foot seafood, is it Fra Diavolo pizza slice?
2: Oh, my gosh.
1: Jason, you need to look this up.
3: Oh, yeah.
1: Joe's Rotisserie in Roselli Park serves up the massive pizza slice with a garlic knot crust that is mussels, fried calamari, and shrimp.
2: Wow.
1: One slice, $42.50. The shop is also known for its triple threat pie, a calzone, garlic knots, and pizza all in one.
3: Man, you had me at garlic knot crust on the
1: right?
3: pizza.
1: Yeah.
2: Man. Why hasn't someone thought of that before?
1: Joe's Rotisserie also has specialty pies like chicken fingers and fries and General Tso with broccoli.
3: Go ahead.
2: Did you say Rotisserie?
1: Joe's Rotisserie.
2: I like that.
3: Yes.
1: Yeah.
3: Pat, you probably had... because you're an East Coaster ascendant.

0: $42?
1: Wait. That's that looks like a calzone being made.
0: Yeah.
2: No, there was another one with the bigger.
3: With the
1: that's all right. Pizza. This was last minute that we messed.
3: Yeah, I'm sorry. Yeah, we're running a little weird. This week.
1: I'd try it, wouldn't you?
3: Yeah, I like.
1: We could share it.
3: We were in the Northeast recently, and they had lobster pizza. Oh. That was very good.
4: What was the sauce?
3: It was like a white sauce.
4: Yeah, an Alfredo
3: Very good.
0: You guys should... No
2: white sauce.
0: Josh, you and Christy should Lady and the Tramp a big piece of pizza.
3: Oh,
0: like
3: Josh
0: that.
3: And I shared some chicken yesterday, didn't
0: you,
3: Josh?
0: Yeah. Oh, did you intertwine arms?
3: We toasted drumsticks.
0: Oh.
3: Yes.
4: Nice.
0: Yes.
3: He taught me the...
0: I bet Josh taught you a lot.
3: He taught me the chicken pot pie crust mashed potato combo.
1: Oh yes, yes. Sometimes you if you it,
0: is
1: you
0: this
1: know,
0: a, is this an old fat thing?
1: The crust
3: around the chicken pot pie.
1: So the the edge,
3: the best part
1: that gets a little hard sometimes.
4: You
1: break that off and you just dunk it in mashed potatoes and gravy.
5: That sounds good.
3: Yeah, it was very.
0: And you're
3: good.
0: On your way to heaven. Yes. That's exactly right.
3: It was very good. Thanks, Lee.
1: Do we have maybe the?
3: Oh, there it is.
2: Yeah.
3: That is.
1: Oh, you know what? The shells are still on the muscle.
3: Yeah, that'd be hard.
5: That's weird.
2: That'll break your teeth. That'll chip it.
0: That'll break it. Well,
1: yeah. You got your calamari there. It looks like maybe a ground meat of some kind.
3: I do like the garlic nut.
0: I think that's worth $42, don't you think?
3: Yeah, it's the size of a huge pizza.
1: Yeah. I'd try that. Looks pretty. I bet it's delicious.
3: Mm-hmm. Yeah. Mm, thanks, Joe's.
0: I don't care for calamari.
3: You don't?
0: No.
1: Oh. Wow.
0: I can't
4: eat
0: past,
4: it as a meal.
0: I can't get past the. It looks.
2: Beehole.
0: Oh, like a beehole.
4: Well, it's breaded. Buttholes aren't breaded.
5: Well, if there's some at least.
2: Depends on what you sit on.
0: They certainly could be.
1: Mine's not breaded, but it sure has been battered.
0: Uh-huh.
5: I like it rough.
3: Hasn't
5: that
3: been
5: day.
3: Fried.
0: I like it rough on my butt. Make it rough. Like,
5: mistreat my butt.
0: Mistreat me. Back to you.
3: Here's a story for you, Patrick.
5: Uh-oh.
3: Researchers from Johns Hopkins University say teens are using mobile food delivery at school.
5: Oh.
3: A survey at 1,000 U.S. teenagers found 1 in 4 reported using mobile food delivery services during school hours.
1: Have they not seen Fast Times at Ridgemont High? Do they not know what happens when a pizza gets delivered to the classroom?
0: Yeah.
1: Mr. Spicoli. Hand makes, yes.
3: Spicoli was on this way before DoorDash.
0: Oh, yeah.
1: Right.
0: Oh, yeah.
3: Almost half of them used them after school. Among respondents who used food delivery apps, almost 60% reported ordering fast foods like pizza and burgers. 1/3 said they ordered sodas or other sugar-sweetened beverages. I would think...
1: I'd be furious if I were teaching and all of a sudden a DoorDasher came in with a venti blue coconut mocha...
3: They don't allow you to come to the classroom, do they? They would have to go to the office.
4: Yeah,
3: they go to the office.
4: Yeah, you can't get to the classroom.
2: They have a rule at my daughter's school. Like, it's in the handbook that you can't have food brought in now.
1: Even at lunch hour?
2: Oh, yeah. No, it was getting to the point where they would have 20 or 30 dashers every lunch show up with food for kids.
4: Whoa. That's insane.
2: Yeah.
0: Wow.
4: I used to just skip the period before lunch and go get a bunch of big bean burritos and bring them back to the cafeteria.
1: No kidding.
4: Yeah. It was the only fast food restaurant we had in our town for a while.
1: I sent you a post on how to make school pizza.
4: No.
1: Oh, it's on your Instagram.
4: Like the rectangle pizza?
1: Yeah.
4: Oh, I'm going to have to look it up.
1: So I sent it to you. It has the recipe and everything.
4: Okay, I'm doing it.
3: Do all schools have the same pizza recipe?
1: Pretty
5: much. Yeah.
4: At your church, would they sell the pizzas?
2: Yes.
4: Yes, that's how they did it at ours for fundraising.
2: Well, my mom was a school secretary, so we would get them by the case.
4: Oh, awesome.
2: And they come in an actual sheet size, like sheet tray size sheet. And you'd go out and break off like 4 pieces and throw them in the oven. It was awesome.
4: That is awesome.
3: We did not have hot. We had hot food at my grade school the last year I was there. Before that, and they were the sandwiches that you would put in the little
0: Stewart hot sandwiches.
3: Exactly. Right. That was all we had. You had to bring your lunch.
4: Oh, okay.
3: Yeah.
2: Yeah, we had pizza day at our school.
3: No, we had that in high school, junior high school, but not at the Catholic school.
4: At the church fundraiser, they would sell, you could get them frozen and buy the boxes and they'd mark them up. And
1: nice.
3: Man.
2: Yeah.
3: Let's see what else we have here today. If you've got an irrational fear, we already did story.
1: Was there a story for Pat that we just skipped
3: over?
1: Oh,
3: we did about the mobile. About DoorDash. Mobile delivery, DoorDash.
1: Oh, yeah.
4: Jimmy is a pro.
3: Jimmy's a big DoorDash
5: I put the kibosh on the DoorDash.

0: Last night, I said, I put the my foot down.
1: Yeah. How'd that
0: we gotta cut back on expenses. Daddy's just had a surgery here. He's got to pay for
2: us. Right? Sure.
0: And my deductible was, you know, whatever. And I said, so he said, yeah, Dad, of course. I said, I have a lot of food here. And then I woke up at 2 a.m. to the fire alarm going off. No joke.
2: Yeah.
0: Because he had forgot about the bacon that he put in the oven. So the apartment was filled with smoke.
2: Ooh.
0: And I said, you know what? Let's go back to the door now. I don't mind spending a little extra to be safe.
2: What you're going to love, Pat, is my daughter now, our son and daughter around the same age. She now is 16, can drive, which your son's almost ready to drive. Mm. DoorDash is out. You want a burrito? You go pick it up.
1: Yeah.
0: No kidding.
2: I ain't paying the extra fees. Yeah. So now I have my own DoorDash driver that goes out and picks up whatever I want, I want it.
3: There you go.
2: Yeah.
0: Oh, that's right. Yeah. Yeah.
1: Is it true that people who are DoorDash drivers and when they want to order food, they can order their food and go pick it up? And so they're getting paid to be a driver and they're getting their dinner at the same time. Is that possible? Is that a thing?
4: I don't know. Okay. Maybe.
3: That sounds viable.
4: I mean, why not give them that perk?
1: Right, you know? Yeah.
0: Here's another thing with my son. I'll wake up and I'll see he's had a fountain beverage. Even though we have lots of Dr. Pepper and whatever he wants in the fridge, I go, Jimmy, yeah, you don't have to get the beverage, but Dad, fountain soda's the best.
1: So much better.
2: He's not wrong.
1: He's not wrong.
4: Still, I know, funny. Yeah. I get both sides of that argument.
5: Commuters in Ohio got into a slippery situation recently after a crashed truck overturned on a busy highway and deposited pickles. The semi traveled outside the marked lanes, went into a ditch, rolled onto its side, scattering all the pickles across the road.
3: Pickles.
5: The Ohio Department of Transportation said State Road 316 in Pickawa County. Or is it Pickaway County was closed for several hours due to the accident.
3: There is a Pickawa, Ohio.
5: There's a Pickawa, that's why I got confused.
3: And a Pickaway County.
5: Is Pickawa in Pickaway?
3: It is not.
5: Oh.
3: I think Pickawa's in Miami County. And
5: look at that. We have our guitar player back.
3: And Pat's right here in this county that we're in.
0: Tom demands we do any kind of a spill on a highway. He wants a song.
3: Uh-huh. I love it.
0: I got to sing it for him. And you know, I'm running out of, I thought, let's do a Pat Godwin tribute.
5: Yeah?
0: Pickle.
5: Okay.
0: Song. Here we go. Now, this is a little tough, so I'm going to go slower. Here we go.
3: Okay.
0: Pickle spill. Trucker pickle spill. Pickles on the highway. Pickles there still. Pickle spill. Trucker pickle spill. Thanks. Gherkins, butter, spears, and dill.

0: Picklesville.
1: Trucker
0: Picklesville. Pickles on the highway by the pickle park. Picklesville. Trucker Picklesville. Never drive pickles. Truck after dark. It's a little tough to get out.
1: Right, right, yeah.
0: Okay. There we go.
1: Nicely done.
0: Oh, thank you. That's a tongue
2: Picklesville.
0: Twister.
1: You can only have one pickle for the rest of your life. What are you having?
3: Oh, bread and butter.
1: No. So the chip, the bread and butter chip, essentially?
4: Never. No.
3: It doesn't have to be a chip. It could be a little gherkin little thing.
1: Oh, okay.
5: But you like the gherkin?
3: Yes.
5: I need to talk to you guys about the gherkin. It's a clovey pickle. They call it the Japanese pickle. Did you know this?
3: No, I didn't.
5: Okay, when I used it in the hot dog tartare that you missed last week.
3: No, I didn't miss it. I saw that. No way in hell I'd eat that.
5: But that you had to put a gherkin in it, and I was like, okay, what is the gherkin? And it is, it's a lot of clove.
3: It's like a sweet pickle.
5: Yeah, but it's real clovey, and I just thought that was strange.
1: That flavor is a clovey.
5: Right,
1: wow.
5: It is, yeah.
3: And bread and butter pickles are the chips, I guess.
4: Yeah, I don't care for that taste.
5: Oh, I love that.
0: No, I hate that.
3: Oh. Yeah.
1: Interesting.
4: Yeah. I just want a dill.
0: Grillo's dill.
1: Yeah. And how do you want it? Spear?
0: Full pickle.
1: Okay.
5: Yeah. Oh. Full pickle.
0: Yeah, I love that, yeah.
5: I started a series on my social media called The Pickled Porch, and I'm either getting drunk or I'm having a new pickle.
0: Love it.
5: And so I feature one of them.
4: It's awesome.
5: Each week. Yeah. Thanks.
4: Nice. Man. It's super nice.
5: Yeah. So, but I've discovered Stamey's jalapeno dill pickles, and they are amazing. They're my new favorite pickles.
2: Okay. Mine are boar's head horseradish pickles, and they're delightful.
5: Amazing.
2: Amazing.
0: They got a dill base?
2: It's an amazing pickle, I guess.
5: Yeah, but
2: they're
5: it's got
2: they're sweet and they're spicy. But
1: are they
2: not
1: sliced or speared or halved? Or?
2: Sliced.
5: Yeah.
2: Okay. Sliced in chunks.
1: Yeah.
2: Okay. Oh, yeah.
4: What do you go with, Josh?
1: Boy, I...
2: Yeah,
1: I
2: talk cheap over there. What do you have?
1: Yeah. I like the...

0: the Tony Paco's sweet and spicy pickle and pepper jar, that thing.
1: Yeah.
2: Those, so you got to drive to Toledo to get that?
0: I have them. what I do is my brothers get them for their birthdays because they absolutely love them.
2: Oh.
0: So I send them each six jars. That's what comes in a case.
2: Right.
0: And I end up taking one. When I visit.
2: It's only fair.
0: Yes, yeah.
1: And remember to reuse your pickle brine. Just chop up some really cucumbers, easy. Drop them in there.
3: That works?
1: Yeah, they're good the next day. Yeah.
0: It's also full of electrolytes.
1: Yeah.
4: Huh. Not a dill pickle fan.
0: No. Do you like the bread and butter too, Christy?
1: I do love bread and butter too.
5: Will you do a pickle back?
1: Always. Yeah. With Jameson?
5: Oh, yeah.
1: Yeah, at least for the first one.
5: Yeah.
0: For one of your porch shows, you might not be able to do this because of copyright, but I'd like you to have a Nickelback pickleback where you listen to Nickelback while having a pickleback.
1: I will definitely do that. Well, I kind of like...
2: And you should interview an NFL quarterback. Quarterback and the pickleback and Nickelback. Yeah.
1: Well, I had pickle-flavored beer on the one that I'm releasing today, and it's a Sun King.
0: You got some of that?
1: Yeah. It's so good.
0: Wow.
1: It's so good. Yeah.
2: Pickle beer.
1: Pickle beer. What, it's pickle brine
0: what
1: beer.
0: What position in football was or is the nickelback?
2: The nickelback is an extra defensive back. You're expecting pass, so you go to the nickel defense.
0: And they still call it the nickelback?
2: They call it the nickel.
0: I don't hear it much when
2: that guy.
0: But
3: yeah. How about the pickled egg? Are we fans of that in the old dive bars?
0: I'm not.
1: No. I am. Whoa. I just discovered it. I did the quail egg, actually.
2: I found it. Very good. That's how you lose a bet in a bar. If you'll drink the pickle. Eat the pickled egg.
0: Maybe I had a bad one. I also don't like the scotch egg.
2: I love the scotch egg.
1: Yeah.
4: I like the scotch egg.
0: I must have had a bad one of that, too. It was in Scotland, and it was a grocery store in a plastic thing.
4: Scotch. Aren't scotch eggs
5: you gotta have it hot.
0: No, I know.
1: And they messed it up.
0: I mean, it just wasn't. It must have been too commercialized.
1: I'll take you someplace and go.
0: Okay.
2: Yeah, the scotch eggs I've had are American.
1: Wrapped in sausage,
2: really
1: deep fried.
0: Oh. Yeah, I had a. So the one I had was bad.
1: Yep.
0: I'll have to try it real quick.
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10: ABC News, I'm Chuck Sievertson. 10 days after the Nepal floods, a man and a woman today were pulled out alive from a hydropower tunnel and a house. That from Nepal's prime minister's office. More than 1,300 people are dead. Nearly 5,000 others are missing, says Nepal's disaster agency. Newly arrived in Moscow for talks to try to end the Russia-Ukraine war, U.S. diplomat Steve Witkoff and President Trump's son-in-law Jared Kushner. After the mistrial in the Massachusetts trial of Lindsay Clancy, the mother who admitted killing her three children, Dr. Yalda Safai, a psychiatrist, was asked why the case drew attention.
11: People are worried. People are wondering and wanting to know more about what goes on to a woman when they're undergoing postpartum period. And also they want attention. They want care. They want to be heard.
10: Sentenced to 60 days in jail, former Kentucky Governor Matt Bevin for repeatedly failing to provide financial records in a child support case. This is ABC News.
12: 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That's why we asked Parrish Automotive to do the heavy lifting. We've added aggressive stance, clearance, and attitude so you don't have to lift a wrench or drop a dime. 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

0: got a big problem.
1: Well, calm down, caller. What's the problem? What's the problem?
0: Geez, Mr. Offie, me and my wife, we just got carjacked. I got carjacked, Mr. Offie.
1: Caller, are you all right? Is your wife okay?
0: Yeah, we're okay. Luckily, they didn't hurt us or anything, but I don't know what to do.
1: You've been carjacked?
0: Yeah, my car, it's gone, Mr. Offie.
1: Now, how did this happen, caller?
0: Oh, geez, it was terrible. It's our anniversary, Mr. Offie.
1: Oh, well, happy anniversary.
0: Thanks. We've been married 15 years today.
1: Wow.
0: 15 wonderful years. So, I decided to take the wife out to a nice dinner, you know.
1: Yeah, to celebrate, sure.
0: You know, one of them real nice fancy restaurants, Mr. Obvious. Uh-huh. Real expensive.
1: Right.
0: All right, so we're all excited. We get dressed up and we go downtown.
1: Mm-hmm.
0: As soon as we got here, we got carjacked.
1: Wait a minute. As soon as you got to the restaurant, you got carjacked?
0: Oh, it was unbelievable. It's a pretty nice part of town. I can't believe this type of thing happened.
1: Okay, now calm down and explain to me just exactly what happened when you got carjacked.
0: Well, we pull up to the restaurant, and just as I start to open the door, this punk comes up and pulls me out of the car. He takes off with my car, Mr. Obvious.
1: You're kidding me.
0: No, it was horrible.
1: My goodness, this is horrible. Have you called the police?
0: Well, no. I mean, luckily, I just happened to have my cell phone with me. I called you first thing, Mr. Obvious. I don't know what to do.
1: I see. Okay, well, I guess maybe we could get a description of... did you see the man that carjacked you? Did your wife see him?
0: We both got a pretty good look at him. It was probably 5'10".
1: Yeah.
0: Dark hair.
1: Mm-hmm.
0: A mustache.
1: Right.
0: He was wearing black pants.
1: Yes.
0: And, a long sleeve white shirt.
1: Uh-huh.
0: And a burgundy vest.
1: just a question here. Did he have a bow tie on?
0: Yeah, had a bow tie. Oh, man, Mr. Obvious, have you seen this guy? You didn't get carjacked, did you?
1: No, caller, and I don't think you did either,
0: huh?
1: Caller.
0: No, just like 5 minutes ago,
1: no,
0: Mr. Obvious.
1: No, caller, yeah, follow me now.
0: Huh?
1: Okay. Did they give you any sort of piece of paper or anything when they supposedly carjacked you?
0: I know what you're thinking.
1: What?
0: It's gang related, isn't it?
1: Well,
0: I think you're right. I think it is. I think they're like the member of the 433rd Street gang or something.
1: Well, they gave you a piece of paper with 433 on it?
0: Yeah, exactly. Yeah. So you know what? I think you're right. There must be like their gang colors, that burgundy vest.
1: Uh-huh.
0: Is it Crips or Bloods?
1: Neither, caller. Here's what you got. I think what you have, the situation there is a valet.
0: Valet. So that's a different gang from the Bloods or Crips, kind of meaner gang?
1: No. It's a valet parker. He comes, he takes your car, he parks it for you, and then when you get done, you go out and you give him that ticket, the 433rd Street gang.
0: Right.
1: Give him the 433 ticket, and he'll know which car is yours, and then he'll bring it around for you, and you drive off happily ever after.
0: So let me get this straight, Mr. Obvious. I just hand him back this little ticket, and he goes and gets my car. That's it?
1: Well, it is customary to leave the valet parker a gratuity, a tip, if you will.
0: Oh, I guess it's a profit deal, isn't it? Some kind of scam.
1: Well,
0: it's a bribery, like a blackmail thing.
1: No,
0: they hold my car hostage.
1: No,
0: I pay to get it back. Is that what it is?
1: No, caller. It's a service provided by the restaurant. It lets you eat in peace and knowing your car is safe, and they bring their car around for you. There's nothing underhanded about it. It's just a service that the restaurant provides.
0: Valet Parker.
1: Mm-hmm. That's not a carjack.
0: Not a carjack. Huh. Never made the connection.
1: No. You and your wife have a nice rest of the evening, and remember to go out and pick up your car.
0: Yeah, you're sure that's not a gang? Because there's a whole bunch of these guys, and
1: they
0: must have got 20 cars while I was standing here, Mr. Austin.
1: Yeah, I know. No, it's a service, and they're all dressed alike, right?
0: Yeah, all wearing the gang colors.
1: I know. It's not a gang. They're all valet parkers.
0: I wrote down the license number. You need that?
1: No. It's a valet parker. Call it. It's okay.
0: Okay, yeah, whatever you say, Mr. Obvious.
1: All right, have a nice rest of the evening, caller.
0: Okay, yeah, thanks.
1: Thanks for calling.
0: Uh-huh. Honey, Mr. Obvious is full of shit.
1: Join us again next time on the Mr. Obvious Show.
2: One of our good buddies, a friend, Greg Warren. There he is.
3: Hey.
4: Hi, Greggy.
3: Hey, guys, how we doing?
5: We're doing great.
2: Good. Super good.
5: How are you, buddy?
2: I like that hat. Yeah.
3: Oh, thanks, man.
2: Yeah. I used to work at Otis. I did not get a hat. Yeah.
3: I didn't know that.
2: Yeah. I was a wheelabrator operator. It looks like a giant.

0: Aunt Lazy Susan, and you put the rough castings in there for the parts of the elevator.
1: Oh.
0: And then you shut the doors, and it was hit by metal balls, and it would sand down the parts in the initial way, and then it would go to the grinder, of course.
1: How about that?
0: But how'd you like working for
1: an elevator company?
2: And they didn't give you a hat for that?
0: No, and they didn't, but, you know, working for an elevator company, it did have its ups and downs.
1: I bet.
2: Yeah, it did.
0: Yeah, you're damn right it did. Huh? How about that? What's our topic this week, Greg?
2: Chick, I did a little research on the sport of pickleball.
0: Oh, how about that? All right.
3: Do you play?
2: Yeah. I had a stint. I played for about 2-3 years, quite a bit, and I haven't played a lot.
0: No kidding.
2: Yeah. During the pandemic, played quite a bit with some comics and radio people here in St. Louis.
1: Oh, all right. Fun.
2: It's an emotional game, man.
0: I was under the impression that you start playing pickleball and you're in it for life. I think people get
1: like the Marines.
0: Yeah,
3: get addicted. That's for sure.
0: The duration. That's how long you play.
2: It's a lot like the Marines, Josh.
1: Yeah.
2: I got banged up a little bit.
1: They made a movie about pickleball being a lot like the Marines.
0: Yeah. Yeah.
1: A Full Metal Racket. Thank you very much.
0: Yes. Yes.
2: That's pretty
3: nice.
2: Good.
3: Yeah.
2: Well, I think we're done here.
0: Yeah, thanks, Greg. It's not going to get any better than that, I'll tell you.
2: 1965, Bainbridge Island, Washington. Chick, you familiar with that?
0: I'm not, no.
2: It's about a 35-minute ferry ride from Seattle.
0: Okay.
2: It's, from what I can tell, a wealthy community.
0: Oh.
2: But back in the day, first settled by the Suquamish people.
0: Oh, really?
2: Yeah. Yeah, Suquamish means people of clear salt water.
1: Oh.
3: Huh.
2: It's nice, isn't it?
3: Yes.
1: Yeah.
3: Nice,
1: yeah.
0: Huh.
2: I live in a suburb of St. Louis. It's Kirkwood, Missouri.
0: Mm-hmm.
2: From what I can tell, it was settled by white people.
0: right.
2: White people means people with white skin.
1: That's right. I see.
2: Yeah. That's, for a while, long ago, Bainbridge Island was... That was a sort of a timber center of the country.
0: Oh.
2: That's where we got a lot of our timber.
0: The wood capital of the United States, huh?
2: I think so.
3: Wow. A lot of lumberjacks like to play pickleball. Is that what I'm learning?
2: Well, Christy, it didn't quite go down like that. But okay. Man, that's a nice visual, though, isn't it?
3: Yes. They're red flannel shirts.
0: They're big boots.
2: Red
0: shirts.
2: Clomping around the court.
0: Maybe.
2: I mean, if you can swing an axe, you can swing a paddle.
3: Right.
1: Yeah.
2: I mean,
1: that's what the coach always says, yeah.
0: And maybe some of the early pickleballers used their axes instead of a racket. Yeah.
3: Whoa.
2: Josh, I didn't know there were a lot of pickleball coaches.
1: Oh, they can get hard, man. They're tough. They're tough.
2: Take a lap, Bunyan.
4: Walk it off.
0: Bunyan's in trouble again.
2: Our central character here is Joel Pritchard. Him and his buddies, Bill Bell and Barney McCollum, were out playing golf.
0: What's that one guy's name? What's that name? Bill? What was it?
2: Bill Bell.
0: Okay. That's what I thought. Yeah.
2: So again, Joel Pritchard, Bill Bell, and Barney McCollum were out playing golf. They went back to Joel's house, and Joel's son, Frank, was bored. Admittedly, he says now he was kind of a spoiled little... rich kid. He was mad because he had to spend the summers on Puget Sound away from his friends. He said he was bored, and his dad said something like, "Well, when we were kids, if we were bored, we'd invent a game." And the kid said something like, "Well, why don't you go invent a game?" You know, my dad, when I was younger, when we were bored, he invented a game called find something to do or I will find something to do for you.
1: That's exactly right.
2: Yeah.

0: And then I think,
1: Pat.
0: No kidding. Yeah. I think he also at times told us we'd better find something to do or we were going to be enlisted into the army. Yeah. We were 13. I don't. Yeah. But the three guys went out onto the badminton court and they could not find a shuttlecock. So they came up with a game involving ping pong paddles and a wiffle ball on the badminton court. And that is how they came up with pickleball.
2: Hmm.
0: It's interesting. By the way, this Joel Pritchard character, U.S. congressman at the time. And wound up being a lieutenant governor. Let's get to the name pickleball.
2: Yes.
3: Yeah.
0: A lot of competing ideas about this. Here's what I think happened.
2: All right.
0: Pritchard's wife, she was into crew, rowing, a lot of rich people stuff.
2: Mm-hmm.
0: And in crew, there's something called the pickle boat. And that's when they take basically all the leftover oarsmen from the other boats and make up a boat, sort of like sort of that. Remember that table at Animal House or remember when they got all sort of the dorks together, Jug Dish, Mohawk, all the.
2: Oh, yeah.
0: Yeah. The losers, I guess.
1: But yeah.
0: Yeah. And so that's, you know, it's the leftover stuff. And this is kind of the leftover elements of other sports combined into one sports. That's how they came up with the term pickleball. There's competing ideas. The family had a dog named Pickles.
1: Mm.
0: And for a while, people said that was how they came up with pickleball. They just named it after the family dog. However, USA Pickleball claimed in their research, they found out that Pickles was born after the game was named.
2: Oh, well,
0: in 1965.
1: Well, then that won't work. Yeah.
0: And here's the thing. Man, I hope that research guy at USA Pickleball is a man who took his job way too seriously.
2: Yeah. Yes.
0: I hope he had some sort of a badge that he flipped down. Excuse me, ma'am. Steve Johnson, Pickleball Research. I have some questions for you.
2: Yeah, I bet he didn't often meet characters hiding in the dark in a parking garage. To find out.
0: No,
2: the
0: I don't think it was quite that serious.
2: Right.
0: But man, we're going to need to see some sort of death certificate for the dog. Bill Ball said that he enjoyed hitting, or Bill Bell. I'm sorry, Bill Bell. Bill Bell said that he enjoyed hitting the ball in a way that would put his opponents in a real pickle. This all seems like misinformation. I'm almost positive it's the crew thing.
1: Yeah, probably.
0: We did a little of that misinformation stuff when I was with Pringles. I don't know why the pickleball people would do it, but I remember.
4: Oh, you mean the phrase, some settling may occur during shipping?
0: Mm-hmm. Well, that's not. No, I don't. I'm not aware of
2: half
0: that.
2: The can is shattered.
4: Yeah. Yeah. With your,
0: go get a can right now, Josh. Go get a can and let's see how many are shattered.
2: No, Greg, in your defense, you're right. It'll probably, I bet, less than three.
0: Less than three.
2: Yeah.
0: It's the only protected snack out there, guys.
2: Yes. And by the way, I don't mind the Pringle shards. In fact, I would buy a tube of Pringle shards.
1: Would you really?
2: Yeah.
1: You put them on your sandwich or something?
2: Yeah, exactly. Yeah.
4: They could call them Pringles.
0: Big Lots has got some of those for sale right now.
4: I think they're better than the entire Pringles.
1: Oh.
0: Yeah. Yeah, you can make a casserole with them.
4: Oh, yeah.
0: Yeah, we would do some misinformation. I remember our general manager did an interview with Ad Age at the time, and Pringles was on fire in the mid-90s. And they were like, why is your business on fire? He's like, well, we're sponsoring the X Games, and that's why we think it's on. That had nothing to do. It was because we were killing it with Walmart was the reason.
2: Oh.
0: Yeah.
4: You know where all the bodies are buried, don't you, Warren?
0: I know a little bit about Pringles.
4: Pringles, yeah. That's what I thought. Yeah.
2: Greg, did you have anything to do with

0: the Cheezums?
1: No, that was there before I started selling them. I think when I was around, Josh, I'd slotted it around a 6 or 7 in the flavor lineup.
2: Oh, what's a Cheezum?
0: What? That was number two for me.
1: Number two was, number one overwhelmingly was the red can, the original.
0: Right. That's
3: right,
0: my favorite.
3: Right. I say number two is sour cream and onion.
0: In terms of your favorite?
3: Yeah.
1: Chick, you're right on it as far as two at the top. Sour cream and onion, from what I remember, was 3.
3: Okay.
1: 2 was like a silver can, and it was called Pringles Light for a while. Hmm. Then they wouldn't let us call it that, so it had to be called Pringles Right Crisp. It was like a lower fat, a lower calorie version.
3: Okay.
1: It was like the original. It was very good. But sour cream and onion was number 3, and I bet you right now it's number 2. Yeah. I mean, you know, I think I've said this on this program before. We always struggled with the barbecue. We never quite got it right.
3: I disagree. I think barbecue is delightful.
2: Now they have how many flavors, do you think?
3: Oh, they have...
2: there's so many.
3: Hundreds, I bet, don't they?
1: Yeah, it's not my place to say, Christy, but I think it's a little bit of brand proliferation or SKU proliferation. Mm-hmm. I think they're getting a little bit...
2: They're becoming the Oreo of the potato chip.
0: It's that sort of narrow thinking that got you drummed out of there, Warren.
1: No, I don't think so at all. I was a pragmatist.
0: Did you try new flavor recently, Jeff?
4: Yeah, I had the kids last week got the cookies and cream. And I was like, they're jumping the shark.
3: I bet those are delicious.
1: I mean, I will say, before we get back to pickleball, I mean, one of the big surprise, and I was there when we introduced it, was Pizzalicious.
2: Mm. Oh, yeah, I remember that one.
1: Pizzalicious came out hot, man. I mean, it came out, it was introduced at the same time as salt and vinegar.
0: And, I love the salt and vinegar.
1: So do I. We thought salt and vinegar would be a big, Pizzalicious was the big surprise. Pizzalicious, I mean, probably within 3 weeks, it's number 5 in the flavor lineup. You don't see that kind of thing.
0: I thought the slogan for the salt and vinegar was weird, though, where it was Pringles salt and vinegar, not just for douches anymore. Why did you guys go with that?
3: Yeah.
5: I mean, whose idea was that? But it doesn't really work.
0: And I don't think there's salt in douches.
2: No, that would be awful.
1: There's still some stuff that I signed that I can't talk about.
2: Oh, an NDA you can't talk about your brand.
1: Yeah. Okay, yeah. I'm not going to besmirch the brand just because I don't take a check from him anymore.
0: It's
1: all fun for you, Josh.
3: Do you still get Pringles for free, yes or no?
1: They shipped me a case when my special came out.
2: Oh, that's awesome.
3: That's nice.
1: Yeah. And then Procter & Gamble doesn't even own them anymore. It's a Kellogg's brand.
2: Really?
1: Yeah. Pickleball, by the way, guys, is the fastest growing sport in the United States.
3: Oh, yeah.
1: You know what some of the other ones are? Fast growing sports?
3: There's a 24-hour pickleball place. Yeah. I think a couple of them.
2: Yeah.
1: Really?
3: Right here in town. Yeah. It's unbelievable. Fastest growing sports.
1: Off-course golf.
0: Oh, that has become really
2: big. What is off-course golf?
3: That where you just
1: go into an abandoned
3: mall and just start playing golf? is that what happened? Holy hell.
1: That's what I thought.
3: Yeah.
0: $100 if you hit the B. Dalton.
3: That's right.
1: It means like top golf, I think.
3: Okay.
2: Got it.
3: That makes
1: sense. I thought it was just typical golfers being arrogant. Of course, golf is what I thought.
2: is something we learned about yesterday, fingerboarding on your list?
1: I don't even know what that is.
2: They're like, do you want to explain that to him, Josh?
0: They're tiny. They're actually tiny skateboards.
3: Yeah.
0: That you use your fingers with, and you can do tricks and skate around with your hand.
3: They actually use
0: very silly.
3: They use their hands on.
2: And they actually have a
3: teeny tiny skateboard
2: competition and an international competition and
1: what, like toys?
2: Yeah.
3: I tell you, Pringles might want to think about sponsoring that. The Pringles
1: might get into that.
2: Yeah, you know,
1: I could see them. Winter fat biking.
0: What's that?
1: You get on a bike that has big fat tires that are not full of air, and you go through the

0: snow.
1: Really?
2: Oh. So that's a workout.
1: Yeah.
2: Wow. That's got to be a workout.
3: Boy. And cold.
2: Well, the one I bet it is growing. It went from no one to two people.
0: Yeah, yeah.
4: Well, that's fast growth. Yeah.
0: It's just like that.
3: 100% growth rate.
1: 200%.
3: Yeah, you're right. People.
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10: Tiger King. Do you remember Tiger King's real name?
11: Tiger King.
10: Ooh.
12: No. Joe
13: Kevin.
12: Exotic.
10: Oh, Joe Exotic.
11: That's that right?
10: Joe Maldonado is looking to sell his music catalog to pay for court fees.
11: Is that right?
10: Mr. Maldonado posted on Facebook, I guess you can use Facebook in prison, that he's parting with his last asset to pay his attorney bill. The full 18-song catalog. What would you pay for 18 songs from the Tiger King?
11: Okay, now I know, didn't Bowie sell his catalog, or somebody did, for $500 million, or was that
12: Dylan?
11: Neil Young, and
10: I think he had quite a bit more material, but
11: certainly
10: 18 songs available for $50,000.
11: Huh?
10: Individually priced songs ranging from $2,000 to $15,000. The 61-year-old, of course, has been in prison since 2020 for a murder-for-hire attempt against his foe, Carol Baskin.
11: Man, that was an interesting time. Was that during the pandemic?
13: It was.
10: Had us in a chokehold. Mr. Maldonado noted the full catalog has brought him 36,000.

0: covered, but it was amazing to me how many people want to see a baby tiger or hold a...
1: Yeah.
0: I just don't understand that.
2: I think the good thing that came out of that is it exposed a lot of these private owners, and a lot of those animals have now been relocated into places where they're safe and not...
3: exploited.
2: And yeah. Yeah.
0: That's true.
2: Yeah. In fact, that kind of leads to a story in the news today. Confiscated, illegal, and smuggled animals are finding a new life in the Dominican Republic.
0: Is that right?
2: Yeah. Apparently in the capital, crocodiles, flamingos, even tigers, which have been taken from people accused of illegally keeping them, are now in a protected, beautiful area where they're being looked after. Last year alone, Dominican authorities seized 188 animals, compared with just 30 in 2023, as part of a government crackdown on illegal ownership of certain species. That's crazy.
0: I'm trying to find out what the Santo Domingo.
2: Yeah.
0: Capital of Dominican Republic. Of course you guys knew that.
4: It wasn't even worth mentioning. It's such common knowledge.
0: I'm sorry if I insulted you.
4: Thank you.
0: You're welcome.
2: Are you a fan of the crumble cookie? They've unveiled a new flavor.
4: Overrated. Oh,
0: be still my heart.
3: Could not agree more.
4: Yeah.
0: I love the crumble cookies. I don't care what they're doing or how much they cost.
4: I just don't like it because of the missing E.
2: Oh. It's a grammar issue.
4: Yes.
0: Okay. All right.
4: I want a crumb L cookie.
0: It is crumb L.
2: The new flavor, Flamin' Lime Crunch.
0: Oh, see, is it spicy? I don't like
2: the lime sugar cookie rolled in a spicy cheese crisp mixture, topped with tangy cream cheese frosting, coated in a spicy cheese crisp streusel, finished with spicy crunchy cheese crisps and a lime wedge.
4: A lot going on there.
2: Yeah.
5: Did we have a picture of this, Jason?
2: There you go.
0: Flamin' Lime Crunch.
5: So you suck the lime, you snort the Cheeto dust, and then you eat the cookie?
2: I guess.
4: Well, they really went out of their way not to say Cheeto, didn't they?
2: Yeah, they did.
3: I bet it has some tahini in it, too.
4: Right.
5: Oh, yeah.
4: There are clearly two Cheetos on it.
0: No, Josh.
2: No.
0: It's rolled in a spicy cheddar.
2: They're called spicy crunchy cheese crisps, Josh.
3: That's funny.
1: Yeah.
2: By the way, they're available at Crumble locations through August 1st, so you better hurry.
0: Although
2: they only have a couple days left.
0: I think Crumble are they take the lead as far as people bringing them in here to let everybody else eat them. If you've had like one or two, you can't. If you order like four.
4: Yeah, they're dense, aren't they?
0: Give it up. You can't eat half of one.
5: Yeah. Well, it's not a good sign. It only had 3 stars on the website.
3: Yeah.
4: Out of nearly 2,000 reviews.
3: That's a lot of reviews.
0: On their own website. Yeah.
3: That's a very specific flavor.
4: Yeah. It is.
3: You gotta like it.
4: I bet right.
3: I'd try it.
0: Yeah?
3: Yeah. I like, sweet like and spicy. Yeah, I'd go that way. Would you guys try it?
4: I would try it.
1: I would not.
2: I would not.
3: No? Okay.
4: No harm in trying it.
3: Yeah.
4: What's the worst that's going to happen? I don't like it?
3: Yeah.
1: I could get sick.
0: Yeah, what if you get sick, John?
1: A lot of harm.
4: I don't get sick.
1: Could kill me.
0: Is that right?
4: Right.
0: When was the last time you were sick? 2004?
4: Last week.
0: I didn't feel very well a couple of weeks ago.
2: Dunkin' bringing back its viral beverage buckets. This time, they're not coming alone. Starting August 7th, if you want to mark your calendars, the 48-ounce beverage buckets will be available nationwide for $12, and that includes the cost of the beverage it's filled with. You don't just get an empty bucket.
0: Oh.
2: In addition, they're offering reward members the new Dunk. They had to say that here.
4: Yeah, right. Yeah.
2: I'm not joking.
0: Your mileage may vary.
2: Yeah. The reward members will get a new Dunkin' iced beverage bucket holder, a custom accessory designed to hold the beverage bucket while fitting securely into a standard car cup holder.
3: Oh, gotcha.
2: See,
3: yeah.
2: There you go.
4: Oh, that's funny.
2: Yeah.
4: Looks like an ice cream cone.
3: Yeah, kind of.
4: Just a massive

0: want to carry.
1: That's a good upsell.
0: Yeah, yeah.
2: That's fun.
0: My goodness.
3: You have to be a reward member to get that, though. So you got to join their website or their app or whatever.
0: You know, why haven't the auto manufacturers and the beverage people gotten together and made a universal hole for your console? It just doesn't. I know it's a little.
3: I don't know.
0: It's a little snug for my taste. You know.
2: Yeah.
0: They don't fit.
2: What size beverages are you getting?
0: I'm getting the
2: 76 ounce.
0: The slim Diet Pepsi bottle or the regular chubby Diet Pepsi. Not the 2 liter, but the other one. It doesn't fit in the hole.
1: Oh.
0: Yeah. I try to jam it in there and it just doesn't.
2: Okay.
0: Broken 3 cars. Son of a.
3: Maybe if you asked it nicely, it would.
0: Maybe it would cooperate.
1: My niece in all earnestness the other day, she goes, "Oh, Starbucks is going to release their fall menu soon."
2: Yeah.
0: Really?
2: It is. There are people that are excited.
1: She's one of 14-year-old girls, so this is like right in her wheelhouse.
0: No,
2: it's truly a holiday. Yeah.
0: Is that?
2: You know who else loves it? Mike Mark.
0: Oh.
2: When we get the pumpkin spice.
1: I do too.
2: And what's the other? Peppermint.
1: And I do agree. It's soon.
2: It's
1: early.
3: It's
1: mid-August. Yeah. But you guys know my theory that it coincides with sororities getting back together.
2: Oh, yeah. I didn't even think of that.
1: It's the beginning of college.
2: Yeah.
0: That's a real good take. Mm-hmm. Yeah.
1: So why not just immediately get another month and a half out of...
2: So will you get your first autumn drink in October?
1: I do.
2: Okay.
1: Yes.
2: October?
1: And I'm usually good for... I used to be a couple times a week on the pumpkin spice.
3: Yeah.
1: And now it's maybe one a season.
2: Yeah.
1: And then I also like their apple crisp thing. They had that drink.
2: Mm. Ooh, I'll have to try that.
1: So hopefully that comes back.
2: Pat, do you like the pumpkin spice?
4: No.
3: But you like coffee?
4: I love coffee. Yeah. I do not like...
0: flavored coffee?
4: Iced coffee.
3: Oh.
4: But I tell you what I do like.
3: Yeah.
4: How I like my coffee. I like my coffee like I like my women. Full of Irish whiskey. Hey.

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That's grounds for a divorce. I don't like coffee like certain women.

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6: 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In a nutshell, Monday holiday weather from ABC News forecaster Samara Theodore.
7: Your Labor Day forecast. Things look pretty nice in the Northeast. Mild, very stormy in the Southeast. We are tracking some showers and storms in the Rockies, out on the West Coast, on the cooler end in Northern California, a lot hotter down in SoCal.
6: Gasoline prices are higher than last year, and the national average price for diesel fuel that moves trucks carrying food and lots more that we buy is at an all-time record high, over $5 a gallon. 10 days after the Nepal floods, a man and a woman today were pulled out alive from a hydropower tunnel and a house, not from Nepal's prime minister's office. Over

0: 1,300 people are dead. Nearly 5,000 others are missing, says Nepal's disaster agency. Newly arrived in Moscow for talks to try to end the Russia-Ukraine war, U.S. diplomat Steve Witkoff and President Trump's son-in-law Jared Kushner. This is ABC News.
1: 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The Eagle Rocks. Sonic, America's Drive-In, and Kavanaugh Chrysler Dodge Jeep Ram want you to win a 2025 Jeep Wrangler Sport S in the Jeep Wrangler and Cash giveaway. Hey, getting a stock Jeep is great, but upgrading can cost a pretty penny. That's why we asked Parrish Automotive to do the heavy lifting. We've added aggressive stance, clearance, and attitude, so you don't have to lift a wrench or drop a dime. 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
1: Sorry to bother you at work, this email begins. It's from Rita.
2: Is she a meter maid?
1: It doesn't mention if she is, but she... Rita, lovely Rita.
2: I don't know why.
1: All right, now you're starting with the Beatles stuff. Is that right?
2: You know my husband's a huge Beatles fan.
1: I've been listening since right after sometime in 1995. Love the show. It always brightens my day, Rita says.
2: Oh, nice, Rita.
1: My favorite song ever. It's a great day for me to whoop somebody's ass. Love all of you. I don't know, fellas, you might want to listen up to this part. I don't know how Christy Lee has put up with all of you for so long.
3: She's got a point.
1: She just might have a point.
2: Rita, I drink.
3: Yeah.
1: Really?
2: Well, no, I don't anymore, but not much.
1: I don't any less.
2: Yeah, that's true.
1: I'll tell you that.
2: No, behind the scenes, these guys are wonderful.
1: Yeah. Well, yeah. We better be because Christy is the hallway bully.
3: Yeah,
2: I am.
3: We
2: that's
3: know
2: right.
3: better.
1: Yeah, we don't, right. You know, if we say something to her cross on the air, she...
2: put you in your place.
1: Dex us in the hallway.
2: I'll wreck you right there in the hall.
3: Christy, have you tried the new Mike's Dirty cans?
2: No.
3: They're like, it's some sort
2: like
3: of...
2: hard lemonade kind of thing?
3: It's a hard lemonade, but not carbonated. And it is delicious.
2: Does it go down smooth?
3: 12 went down the other day for me.
1: sort of like a dirty martini? Is that
3: no, it's like kind of those dirty Cokes.
1: I don't know what that is.
3: Milk and Coke, I guess. Like it's
1: like Laverne. Mm-hmm. Laverne and Shirley.
2: Yeah, yes.
3: Like a little dash
1: milk
3: of
1: and
3: cream
1: Pepsi.
3: In your...
1: That was, milk and Pepsi was a thing there.
2: There they are.
3: They are delicious.
1: Oh, we got Very Berry, Dirty Lemon, Dark Cherry, and
3: the
1: pineapple
3: and the Dirty Lemon. The cherry one, no. Cherry is
2: that
3: out.
2: Lemonade.
3: It tastes like cough syrup. The other three, you will drink them so quickly that you'll be drunk.
1: Nice.
3: Yeah.
1: I remember one day, not that long ago, a magical summer day, Josh and I were on my deck, and we were having Zimas.
2: Oh, yeah, when they brought Zima back.
1: They had re-released the Zimas, and that was quite the afternoon.
4: I don't know that we even finished a six-pack between us.
1: I don't think we did.
4: We started getting sugar headaches.
1: Man, there's nothing worse than a headache fueled by sugar. I got into a bottle of... glazed donut vodka one day on the air. Oh man. If you can imagine that. It's because alcohol turns to sugar and then you got the glazed donut aspect in it.
2: Mm-hmm.
1: Good Lord.
2: Double the sugar, double the fun.
1: You would think. But
3: I feel like Zima attracts bees.
4: I do too. I kind of feel like
3: I don't know why, but I always feel like whenever I had a Zima, there was a bee issue.
2: Speaking of

0: bees.
1: Speaking of bumblebees, honeybees.
0: Honeybees.
1: Okay.
0: Last night I went outside to turn my warbler off. And there was
1: your warbler and your bird bath, right? It bubbles the water.
0: It stirs the water so that it doesn't get, mosquitoes don't lay eggs.
1: You've got a warbler specifically for your bird bath.
0: Yes. And when I went out there, it was like, I don't know, duskish. There was a little honeybee drinking out of my little bird bath. Ignored the bee bath, but was right there in the bird bath.
1: Hold it. Wait a minute. You have a bee bath as well?
0: I have a bee bath. And then I have a bird bath. The bee bath is smaller. I think I've shown it to you before. It's an upside down flower pot with the tray on top, and it's got rocks in it and some water. But because the little bees will drown if they get in the bird bath.
1: This reminds me, I wanted to ask you a question. Yeah. Are you out of your mind?
0: I've worked in here a long time.
2: Do you have them labeled properly so the bee knows which fountain to
0: go
2: to?
0: Maybe that's
1: that might have been the problem.
2: You got to have the little sign.
3: I thought they stopped labeling fountains in the 60s.
1: And rightfully so, by the way. Yeah. Hey, bee, this is the wrong fountain. Go drink at your own bee bath.
0: So the bird bath that's turned into a squirrel bath, bird bath, bee bath. Because the squirrels like to get up there and drink, too.
1: Damn squirrels.
0: I know. They eat all your bird seed.
1: My golden, who turns 13 next month, August the 26th, she turns 13. She's never been happier than the midday when she brought a squirrel to the back door.
0: Oh.
1: Right in her mouth. She was tails wagging.
3: Hey, Dad, look at this.
1: Look at this, man. You'll never believe it.
0: I finally got her.
1: Oh, well, actually what she said was, look at it, huh? Yeah. Oh, man, this is great. Yeah, that's right.
0: Anyway, it was sweet. You'd be surprised how much a bee will drink. Is there a long
2: time? It can put it away.
3: How dry I am.
1: You think bees can drink that Mike's hard?
2: I think they'd find it delicious.
1: Dirty lemonade.
0: Mike's dirty lemonade.
2: Yeah.
0: I'm going to visit the girls this weekend. Maybe I'll have to check
2: it out. I think they'll enjoy it.
0: Yeah.
1: You ever drink something at the end of a driveway? That was a big thing there too long ago.
0: Driveway drinking was big where I grew up.
1: Oh, really?
0: Oh, yeah. In the smaller Midwestern towns.
1: I went to somebody's house up in the hoity-toity part of our city. And
0: they were driveway drinking?
1: And with a box of wine right down at the end of the driveway. And they had their golf carts parked down there.
0: The cul-de-sac wine drinking.
1: Yes, sir.
0: Yeah.
1: And
0: that is big.
1: It was, I believe, they kept saying whoever would arrive at the driveway, they'd look at her, oh, it's on.
0: Yeah.
1: And they would start drinking boxed wine at the end of the driveway.
0: That's kind of been a joke at our house because I caught my husband. He has these folding chairs that he got from the Indianapolis Motor Speedway.
1: Yeah.
0: And he was sitting out there in his in the garage with on the chair. And I go, oh, reliving our past, are you?
1: Drinking on a lawn chair at the end of the garage?
0: Drinking on a drive, garage and, drinking.
1: Well, in the garage, I also have been to a couple parties.
0: Oh, a lot of people do that.
1: The garage is also the site for beer pong.
0: Yeah.
2: Oh, yeah.
3: Oh, yeah.
0: TV in the garage? Do you have a TV in your garage, Josh?
3: No.
0: Yeah.
1: I'm in the process of cleaning my garage out, so maybe I'll...
0: Put a TV in there?
1: I'll put a TV in there.
0: You live in a cul-de-sac. You could have cul-de-sac parties. Do you know your neighbors?
1: That's true. Oh, no. You know what? One of my neighbors passed away. The one that came over and said, hey, how you doing?
3: Oh, yeah.
0: That one, huh?
1: Leonard, I think.
3: Right. Yeah. Oh, he passed away?
1: Yeah. We saw an ambulance over there a couple months ago, and now the house is for sale. So
3: Well, maybe he recovered, but he went, you know what? I don't need a house anymore. I'm going to a senior.
0: Yeah, maybe that's it.
1: Maybe he downsized.
0: Did he have a wife? Was he living there by himself?
1: There was someone there living with him, yes.
0: Okay.
1: I got a couple of his packages one time.
0: All right.
1: I took them over there, and she had a low cut. No, I don't. I probably shouldn't mention that.
2: I went to a driveway party at my brother's house, and one of his friends had the frunk of the Tesla open, and they had put ice in it, and they just had it full of beers and drinks.
3: Oh, wow.
0: Okay.
1: So is the trunk on a Tesla in the front?
2: Yeah, there's no engine.
1: It's all batteries.
2: Yeah, they filled it full of ice and drinks. I was like, this is the richest, coolest thing I've ever seen.
0: No joke.
2: It was awesome.
1: That might explain why Tesla sells so well.
0: That could be.
1: Because you could put...
0: You got a rolling cooler.
3: Yeah.
1: Could you, is that considered an open container if your front trunk's full of beer?
3: If it's not open, yeah. It isn't.
1: Oh, yeah, that's true. That's true.
0: Can you drive with it full like that?
3: No,
0: Jason?
1: Or self-drive? Or
0: I mean...
2: Oh, that's
0: know.
2: The best part. You drank all night, then you have it self-drive you home. Is that legal, Jason?
3: That is not legal.
2: Oh, okay. I say try it. It's probably state to state.
0: We're looking at Jason because he owns a Tesla.
3: That's yes. Right.
0: If you're a Knott's Landing fan, do you remember Donna Mills starred in Knott's Landing?
1: Yeah.
0: She's making some news today.
1: Oh, gosh. I thought
0: she's not dead.
1: Okay.
0: I promise. Phew. It's actually good. She's 85 years old, but she's going to be your latest entrance in OnlyFans.
3: Oh, really?
1: Donna Mills is going to OnlyFans.
0: She's going to OnlyFans, yep.
3: Wow.
1: Talk about a gilf, right? Remember Donna Mills?
3: I would think so. Oh, vaguely from Knott's Landing.
1: Yeah.
3: And I think, and it's a shame he's not here, Godwin had like a date or two with her.
0: Are you serious?
1: I think that's right. I remember
3: either that or somebody was trying to set them up, or I forget exactly, but there was a semi-romantic connection between Pat Godwin and Donna.
1: Absolutely.
0: Man, he went older there, didn't he?
1: I'm kind of glad Pat's not here today. I wouldn't want to break the news to him that she's going to go on OnlyFans.
3: Oh, it's the Jay Giles song all over again.
0: Yeah.
1: The xenophobe. And one more letter specifically for Josh.
3: Hi there.
1: Good morning, Josh. I heard you talking about cats and dogs wearing clothes. Specifically, Josh mentioned Gravy has a St. Louis Blues sweater.
3: Yeah.
1: Well, this is from Howard.
3: Hi, Howard.
1: In Maine. Morrill, Maine. Morrill. And there is his golden doodle wearing a Bruins jersey.
3: Nice.
1: Austin Aww. Bruins. Unbelievable. So there you go.
0: That's sweet.
1: The golden doodle looks like it's happy. I don't see the golden doodle's name in this. Oh. Well, you...
0: Got to put a name in there, buddy.
2: Murphy? It looks just like my golden doodle, Sophie.
4: It does.
1: All right.
2: I will be taking to the vet today for ACL surgery.
0: Oh, no. Let's think positively.
3: You got this, Sophie. You got this.
0: Okay. You got this, Sophie.
2: I told her to walk it off. We'll see how it...
3: Yeah.
1: Golden chasing the Australian Shepherd around the backyard sort of kind of did the same thing. And I let it go for, a couple days, and she seemed entirely better. So she must not have torn anything.
0: Right.
1: But she just...
0: Strained.
2: Fingers crossed, that's all it is.
3: Yeah.
0: Donna Mills, the 85-year-old star of 1980 soap opera Knott's Landing.
1: Do you remember who Donna Mills is, Jess?
4: I remember the name, but I had no female adults in my family watched Knott's Landing, so I don't remember it.
1: Okay.
0: She joined OnlyFans recently. She told Variety, quote, "I've always appreciated the incredible support and encouragement I've received from my fans over the years. Social media has been a wonderful way to stay connected, but I'm excited to join OnlyFans because it offers the opportunity for a more personal, direct connection, and I can make money." Oh, she didn't say that, but she can.
1: But she can.
0: The page is free to subscribe to, with paid content available for between $10 and $60. So far, it does not appear to feature any nudity. Do we have any pictures of Donna Mills?
4: She's old.
0: Okay.
1: All the pictures I can find, she looks like she just walked off the set of Knott's Landing. So I...
4: Oh, okay.
1: I don't...
3: 85.
4: Can I look?
1: Yeah.
3: She...
1: You remember her,
4: yes,
1: right?
3: Her videos are absolutely $10 to $60 unless you go before 5 and then they're...
1: You're talking about the early bird, right?
3: That's right. Yes.
1: That's right. Yeah. You got to take advantage of the early bird.
0: There you go. I mean, is that her at 85? That's bad.
3: No.
0: Oh.
1: It looks like her face is too tight. That's what I...
0: Well, she might be just putting up old pictures, too.
3: I have a feeling it's the only thing that's
4: too maybe.
3: Tight.
0: Yeah.
1: What year would you put up pictures of you on OnlyFans, Josh? How old were you when you were at your hottest in your estimation?
3: I'm at my hottest now.
1: Okay, with the beard and the... Oh, yeah. The manly.
3: And the toed.
1: You can pout at the camera. Oh yeah,
3: right.
1: I like that.
3: I'm just world weary enough to have a smolder
1: and to have something to smell.

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3: 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In a nutshell, Monday holiday weather from ABC News forecaster Samara Theodore.
4: Your Labor Day forecast. Things look pretty nice in the northeast. Mild, very stormy in the southeast. We are tracking some showers and storms in the Rockies, out on the west coast, on the cooler end in Northern California, a lot hotter down in SoCal.
3: Gasoline prices are higher than last year, and the national average price for diesel fuel that moves trucks carrying food and lots more that we buy is at an all-time record high, over $5 a gallon. 10 days after the Nepal floods, a man and a woman today were pulled out alive from a hydropower tunnel and a house, that from Nepal's prime minister's office. Over 1,300 people are dead, nearly 5,000 others are missing, says Nepal's disaster agency. Newly arrived in Moscow for talks to try to end the Russia-Ukraine war, U.S. diplomat Steve Witkoff and President Trump's son-in-law Jared Kushner. This is ABC News.
5: 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The Eagle Rocks. Sonic, America's Drive-In, and Kavanaugh Chrysler Dodge Jeep Ram want you to win a 2025 Jeep Wrangler Sport S in the Jeep Wrangler and Cash giveaway. Hey, getting a stock Jeep is great, but upgrading can cost a pretty penny. That's why we asked Parrish Automotive to do the heavy lifting. We've added aggressive stance, clearance, and attitude, so you don't have to lift a wrench or drop a dime. 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It's the Jeep Wrangler and Cash Giveaway with Sonic, America's Drive-In, Kavanaugh Chrysler Dodge Jeep Ram, and 100.5. 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

0: Jerry. Let's see who's at the party.
1: Oh, look over there. It's the Cahoney twins.
0: Now stay away from them. I heard they're a couple of nuts. And why are they always hanging around?
1: Oh, Dean, don't be so testy. You know, Dean, that girl over there is from England, and in England they call party girls birds.
0: I don't know about that, but I met her last night, and she's definitely a swallow.

0: Now, what do you mean, Pally? Couldn't a handsome young fella like you find a date?
1: Yeah, my left hand was my escort at the party in my pants.
0: Now, Jerry, get a grip on yourself.
1: I did. Swung.
2: It's great to be back.
3: Great to see you.
2: Get back in the routine. I miss that.
3: Did you guys have a buffer day or two back home?
2: I did.
3: Yeah, good.
2: It gets complicated.
3: Well, I'm glad you were able to have one. You get relaxed, get some laundry done.
2: I'm a big fan of coming back from vacation a day early.
3: Mm-hmm.
2: So you have that, buffer day.
4: Mm-hmm.
2: But we didn't come back together for reasons that I'll explain. Remember, I said I had a little bit of a surprise. Jason, do you have that photograph that I just took? I took this photograph a couple minutes ago.
3: Oh my goodness.
5: Oh boy.
4: Got a new puppy, huh?
2: Here's a great idea. While on vacation, get another dog. That little guy.
5: Beautiful.
2: Yeah, that's Bernie.
3: Did that dog come back with you or?
2: No, he came back with Kelly. So she and Hart, took a little side trip to get another dog.
3: Oh, okay.
2: As you know, I have Mr. Fletcher and Dungy. And that's Bernie.
4: Well,
2: that's
4: a very sweet pup. Dog is Bernie?
2: Bernie's a bunch of different kinds, but unusually enough, very rare, he has blue eyes.
3: Very sweet.
2: He's about the size of a loaf of bread. I'm holding him next to my face.
4: Is he a puppy or is he?
2: Oh, he's a puppy. He couldn't. Here's the thing. This is insane, but he couldn't legally fly until yesterday.
3: Oh, okay.
4: So he wasn't 8 weeks old.
2: They take it very seriously. Mm-hmm. So you have to present papers, et cetera, et cetera. So that's Bernie.
6: Was it tough for PJ to doctor those papers for you?
5: You're real good at that.
3: Oh, well, Bernie's adorable.
2: Yeah, little guy. I just met him this morning. They got back after midnight last night. I was asleep.
4: But so you had to drive back, huh?
2: No.
4: She waited till he was.
2: Yeah, they
4: old
2: flew
4: enough.
2: Back. Ah. He whatever the day was.
4: I gotcha.
2: They couldn't. He couldn't fly Saturday, so they had to spend an extra day, and they flew back. They flew back.
3: Well, I bet Hart is
2: little doggy
3: beside herself with happiness.
2: It's unbelievable.
4: Oh, that's great.
2: But he's a blue-eyed, pup.
4: How big will he get? Do you think?
2: Well, that's the joke. we were. Willie hadn't gotten there yet. We were sitting at lunch, and Hart has been wanting to get a really tiny little dog for quite some time.
4: Right?
2: Because we have a golden retriever. I don't know, he's like 50 pounds. And then we've got this.
4: But you have a little dog, don't you?
2: He's 25, 30 pounds, whatever.
4: Okay.
2: Not that little.
4: But right.
2: So we're thinking, well, let's get this little tiny, one of these little tiny little dogs.
4: Right.
2: So Kelly had this friend who told her, oh, yeah, go to this particular place. So they're looking at, this is so great. This is, you know, what the whatever, the mini micro.
4: Mm-hmm.
6: Tiny dogs.
2: Yeah, tiny dog. So we decide, this will be great. We need a third dog. You know me, I'm always
4: up for dogs.
2: Yeah. So we'd sign up and get the dog. And then that evening, Kelly's over looking over the papers and realizes that she'd inadvertently flipped the page. And this was not one of the mini micros. So we don't know.
3: Oh, all right.
2: This dog may get significantly larger. So we'll let you know.
5: Bernie could be a Saint Bernard. You never know.
2: Mm-hmm. Yep. Ergo the name Bernie.
4: How much does he weigh at 8 weeks?
2: I don't know.
4: Tiny. Think, isn't the train of thought is it 20 weeks? If you double their size, that's what they're going to be as an adult or something like that.
6: I hear by the paws. I don't really know.
4: Something.
3: I wouldn't worry about it.
2: Yeah, he's a cool guy.
3: Sweet dog.
2: I took him out
4: huge.
2: This morning.
3: Good.
2: At 3 a.m.
4: Mm-hmm.
2: That's we first met. Well, a couple of dogs and I went out with him. We had a good time.
4: The other dogs like him?
2: Yeah.
4: Good.
3: We are incredibly happy for you. However, this was sold to us as a surprise for us.
5: Yeah, that's exactly. He told me that in the green room.
6: I kind of had the same thing.
3: So if we're at all not as excited for you as you thought we might be, it's because...
5: We don't see a new guitar for me, for example.
3: Yeah.
6: I thought Pat was going to get a seagull.
3: I couldn't sleep because of my surprise for you.
4: Yeah.
3: I had to come home early a day because of this surprise for you guys.
4: Yeah. Mm-hmm.
3: So...
2: Sorry. No, that, but that's why that's why there's been a significant lack of sleep. Ace, I'll get you a pizza. That'll at least surprise.
3: Man, surprise.
5: Beautiful dog.
3: That dog is beautiful, but a couple rough weeks ahead.
5: Is he sleeping in the crate?
2: Oh, yeah. Well, yeah. God knows. I don't know. It's.
6: I have a feeling he's going to be sleeping in Hart's bed for a very long time.
2: Oh, yeah. It'll be so.
3: Did she name him?
2: Kind of, yeah.
3: Okay.
6: She's really into Bernie Sanders right now. She wants to, you know, make sure that the nuns are the
3: burns. Oh, she feels the burn?
6: The workers, yeah. So she's getting really into unions.
2: Yeah, she, originally she was calling him Rocky, but, because that was the name of the kennel, whatever. And then she was convinced that Bernie was funnier because she's part Bernie's mountain dog.
3: Okay.
2: Yeah, so it'll be Bernie. I'm trying to think of famous Bernies.
6: The sunglasses, the dead guy,
2: Sanders.
6: Weekend at.
2: Weekend at Bernie's, yeah.
3: Played by the great Terry Kaiser. Please show the proper respect.
6: Excuse me, man. Excuse my ignorance.
2: What a gig that would be, huh? Is he dead throughout the entire movie?
3: No, not at first.
2: Okay, so he does have some...
3: Yes, yeah.
2: But then so for the rest of the movie, he has to just kind of flop around?
3: Yeah, it couldn't have been easy.
4: No, that couldn't have been. Yeah. They're dragging him around and... Yikes.
2: And does he have to not breathe? It's been so long since I've seen that movie.
5: That's a good question.
3: Yeah, I mean, and now in Weekend at Bernie's 2, he is sort of zombified, so he gets to kind of walk on his own. It gets very silly.
2: Wait a second.
4: As if it wasn't
2: silly. I didn't know there was a Weekend at Bernie's dose.
3: Oh, yes.
6: Yeah. You might be the smartest person I know with the most knowledge of sequels of movies.
5: Oh, absolutely.
6: Like any movie that like goes to Manhattan, you know all about it.
3: You're pretty
6: familiar.
3: The Muppets and Jason, both. They went to Manhattan.
5: See, I was thinking Olsen twins, but you go a different way.
2: I think it's always great when you get someone who's really intelligent and they get deeply involved in something that's sort of really shallow and dumb.
5: Absolutely. Yeah.
2: That's really a good quality.
3: Yeah, everybody who has to do something very serious, your nuclear scientists, your anybody, should have that one hobby that is just nonsense.
2: Yeah, I knew a guy that was a very distinguished college professor. Really serious, a lot of publishing stuff, incredibly into rodeo.
3: Oh, yeah. See, wow.
4: That's cool.
3: Yeah.
2: Which reminds me, I went to a rodeo.
4: Yeah.
2: Those people are absolutely insane.
3: Yeah, crazy.
2: A guy diving off a horse, grabbing the horns of a bull.
4: Yeah.
2: And pulling it over. I mean.
3: Yeah, it's wild.
2: And then we're watching this. I mean, everything about this thing is insane. It starts off with little kids on top of sheep, and they let them go, and they run out until they fall off.
6: Oh, yeah. Oh, yeah.
2: But, I mean, incredible horsemen and horsewomen out there doing stuff. But I did notice from the corner of my eye the ambulances that are standing by diving off a moving horse.
4: Mm-hmm.
2: Or and then
4: roping,
2: Then the buck and bronco thing.
3: Mm-hmm. I mean,
2: how do you not break your neck?
4: Well, sadly.
5: Some of them do.
4: Wow.
2: Wow.
5: Sport.
2: Mm-hmm. Okay, well.
4: Tough.
2: Rupture.
3: That's a whole

0: life, man. Yeah. That's a wild.
1: That is a lifestyle. Yeah. You're right.
2: But yeah, we can talk about the rodeo, et cetera, et cetera. But let's get to our letters, shall we?
1: Sure.
2: That's what we do here at the Bob and Tom program at this hour.
3: Wait, Josh, can I ask you a question? There's part of you, you've discussed wanting to run off to the mountains sometimes. Does any part of you, could you run off to a rodeo, maybe a carnival? Does any part of you want to do that?
0: No.
3: Okay.
0: No.
3: It's all about isolation. It's not about a life on the road. It's
0: right, like, right. Okay. Yeah, that wouldn't be the ice. Yeah, exactly. Running off to the woods is an isolationist thing, whereas rodeo is all about community.
3: Yep, I know. I appreciate you entertaining this thought.
0: You're right.
2: Yeah, this particular rodeo was part of the Eagle County Fair.
1: Yeah.
2: And they had the traditional ride you see at state fairs and county fairs. Mm-hmm. That would be a tough gig, picking up and moving all that stuff.
0: Yeah, yeah. I think so, yeah. Man.
2: And then you, the ride operators who, you know, kind of...
1: Go ahead.
2: Look a little questionable sometimes.
3: I'd imagine they're trading a lot of cigarettes to, like, trade shifts and stuff. That's probably going on, right?
0: Yeah.
3: Hey, can you work on Thursday? Here's a few cartons. Right, I'd imagine that's happening there.
2: Yeah, I can get you an awesome tattoo if you work for me Thursday.
3: That yeah, that fun. Sounds kind of fun, man.
2: Yeah. Now, let's get to our letters here. This comes to Dear Bob and Tom Show. I'm listening to the podcast in Hartsville, South Carolina. I'm a week or so behind. I heard you guys talking about catchphrases for businesses. Yeah, this was a couple weeks back. Various often punny catchphrases for businesses. Mm-hmm. I forget what launched this. Do you remember?
1: I don't think I was here. I don't remember this.
3: What are we talking, like pizza, stuff like that?
0: I don't remember what we were talking about.
2: It was a controversy involving a food truck at a state house.
0: Oh, right.
1: Oh, yeah, the meat thing.
2: And what was it?
4: Meat in your mouth.
1: Meat something. In your mouth, yeah.
2: Oh, yeah. You'll love them. You'll love our meat in your mouth,
1: yes.
2: Or something.
1: Yeah.
2: So it was
1: okay.
2: Not that offensive,
1: about.
2: And of no. course some idiot got all out of bent out of shape, panties in a bunch, if you will.
1: Mm-hmm.
2: Probably don't even wear panties. Probably wears a girdle. Don't you touch me down there? Oh, I can't take it.
3: What? Just let that be silly.
0: I'd
3: man.
0: Vote for that lady. just to hear her every now and again.
2: My girdle be itching.
3: My neighbor's cat's an alien.
2: This
3: I know
2: is Chad writes once again. He is from Hartsville, South Carolina. He said the one down here is a dry cleaner. Their catchphrase is "Drop your pants and jack it off here."
0: Whoa! Yeah,
1: that's. I think that's a little more in your face.
2: Maybe I should read it. Maybe I should read it with more precision. Drop your pants and jack it off here.
1: There,
0: right.
1: That's much better.
2: Yeah.
1: Still, yes.
0: Yeah.
2: Maybe I read it wrong.
3: That's fun. That's not hurting anybody. It's silly.
0: That's
3: fun.
0: That's the Blink 182 album. Take off your pants and jacket.
3: Mm-hmm. Mm.
2: Ooh.
0: Yeah. Same spelling as that.
2: Oh.
0: Yeah.
2: Okay.
0: Yeah.
2: Wasn't aware of that record. Am I the only one with a stack of letters, or did anybody else get any?
3: Well, no, man.
1: I have some letters, but you weren't here last week. This one you were around. Dear Bob and Tom, great, is what he says. I recently heard discussions about stick shifts, dimmer switches on the floorboard of old vehicle foot-shaped gas. You know that gas pedal that you used to have in the 70s?
2: Yeah, there used to be on most cars, you could take your left foot and go to your left, and there was a little button that would put the brights on.
1: Right. So there
2: on,
1: were
2: on the floor.
1: Little pedals that look like little feet that you would use. For
2: fun.
1: That. You'd replace them, and then the stick shift. Well, then we got to talking while you were gone about the hula dancer on the dashboard.
2: Right.
1: Well, Jeff Oskey has one of those.
2: Nice.
1: Yeah. And this gentleman, whose name is Jerry, says, I am proud to say I have all of those in my 1975, Dodge wagon. 318, three-speed on the vans, the dimmer is in between the clutch and the brake pedals. That's Jerry from Lexington. Well, congratulations, Jerry.
2: Cool car. Cool stuff.
1: Yeah.
2: Now, back to the mailbag over on my side of the room. Dear Bob and Tom, you must have been talking about Lucille Ball.
1: Yes, we were. I can't remember. We were talking about upstate New York and where she was from.
0: Yeah, we barely mentioned her.
1: Yeah, barely.
2: Oh. Well, I know that I've been to that. That museum is in Jamestown.
0: Yeah, that's all we mentioned was, I think there's a museum up there.
1: Yeah,
2: this is, she's actually from, I don't know how you pronounce this, Celeron, New York.
3: That's good.
2: The museum is in Jamestown. That's near a place, a beautiful spot called Bemis Point. I know that. I've been up there. Chautauqua County.
1: Yeah.
2: The far west corner of New York. Thank you for Hudson.

0: Hudson. Hudson, thank you for sending the letter. Hudson in the news today.
1: Hudson Bay?
0: Yes.
2: Hudson Huck?
0: And Henry Hudson.
1: Oh, Henry Huds.
0: They haven't found him, in case you were wondering. Remember what happened to Henry Hudson?
1: No.
2: No.
3: I do not.
2: Who the hell's Henry Hudson?
3: Sounds like a comic book character.
2: Are the you Hudson Bay guy?
3: In the river.
2: The name
3: no,
2: of
3: I don't
2: Hudson
3: remember.
2: After?
0: Yeah. Oh, that. Are you kidding?
1: I'm not kidding.
0: Henry Hudson.
1: Might be reminded after this, you tell us, but I don't remember offhand.
0: Henry Hudson and his son, they were exploring, the famous explorer.
2: Right.
0: And the crew mutinied and put him and his son and I think a couple of other guys in a raft and shoved them off and they were never seen again.
1: Mm.
2: Huh. Oh.
3: That's a fun story for the kids.
0: Yeah. But, you know.
2: Yet they named the river after him, huh?
0: Well, you got the river. You got your bay. We'll get a little history out there for you.
2: One of the stories we had while you were gone, which was kind of interesting, was stores that you miss that are gone now. We talked about
4: Blockbuster.
2: Yeah.
3: Do you remember Sharper Image at the mall?
2: Sharper Image.
3: All that weird
2: service
3: stuff.
2: Merchandise.
4: Radio Shack.
2: Well, this is from Chad. Chad said, I have mentioned Ben Franklin because that's where I used to steal lip gloss from. Did you have a Ben Franklin, a five and dime?
0: I don't know. No, we had Woolworths.
2: Okay, very similar. Ben Franklin was the same. Apparently, there is still a Ben Franklin open in Mitchell, Indiana. I was shocked to hear it. That's from Chad.
1: Is that the same Chad that we just had two letters ago?
2: Oh, I don't know. Is it?
1: Thus proving my theory about these.
0: There's more than one person named Chad.
1: Yeah, I know.
0: All right.
1: There's four.
0: Well, I wasn't here for this, so explain it to me.
5: I write in with different personalities.
0: This is from Chad. I mean, Mike. He said, thanks for sharing the story about the three-story swingers club.
2: Yeah, Jeff Oskey revisited the three-story swingers club that he attended. You've heard that before, right?
0: Refresh my memory.
2: Back in the day when he was dating, he could come in here and tell it. He and his date went to a club that was a swingers club right here in the city. And it was three stories. It had a couple DJs and bars on every level and all kinds of things going on. Yeah.
4: Whoa.
3: Jeff has lived a million lives.
2: He has.
3: You ever get in the car with Jeff? You listen to stories,
2: yep.
3: Man.
0: He said, it's lucky Tom wasn't there. He would have sprinted to the nearest sink to wash up and coat himself in sanitizer.
1: Yeah. Oh, for sure. Yeah. It sounded quite something. Although it sounded like it was done correctly.
3: Oh, really?
2: It did. It sounded very professional, didn't it?
1: It did.
2: They had
1: they
2: bouncers.
1: Knew what they were doing.
2: And, yeah, they had security. And yeah.
0: Really?
2: Mm-hmm.
0: Okay.
2: I know you're weirded out just thinking.
0: I can barely speak.
1: Oskey, too, was weirded out. Yeah.
0: He was weirded out.
1: They sat there and...
2: They did not participate. They were just.
0: That'd be then you feel like you're being a bad guest.
4: Are you allowed to not participate?
2: Just yeah, barely. Yeah. You were.
1: They brought an ambrosia salad. They were all right there. Yeah.
0: You feel like you're not getting in the conga line at the wedding.
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17: Tomorrow is Josh Arnold, 10th anniversary.
18: That's right.
17: 10 years, Christy. He's
19: Yay.
17: Been here.
18: Crazy.
19: Congratulations,
18: Thank
19: Joshy.
18: You. And apologies to those who don't care for me.
19: I don't think there's anyone out there who doesn't care
18: oh,
19: for you.
18: Don't know. We don't need to solicit
20: they do.
18: Those letters.
20: There's some people who really, really hate it.
19: Are you kidding? I can't believe that.
18: I'm not for everybody. That's all right.
17: I don't want to know if anybody hates me. It would destroy me, I think. Maybe not. 10 years is bananas time. I have no
19: it
17: idea
19: is.
17: How it got to be 10
18: I mean,
17: years.
18: It feels like I've been here a while, but it doesn't. It seems shorter than that.
17: Yeah.
19: Jeffy,
17: Damn.
19: How long have you been here?
20: 9.
19: Oh, okay.
17: Yeah. Is that right?
19: Nice. We've been
20: month.
19: In here 22 years.
21: That's crazy.
17: In this studio.
21: Yeah.
19: That's crazy. To me, it seems like 5 years ago.
17: 22
19: yeah.
17: years.
19: Yeah.
21: I was an intern in the back, but then when I came to work, you guys had moved up here. So, yeah.
17: Man, oh, man.
21: Yeah, that's nuts. Well, in celebration of Josh's anniversary, we did not make a cake.
18: That's okay.
21: And by we, I mean me. I don't know why I say it like that. But instead, I did his favorite pasta salad that that we make usually once a summer, right?
18: Oh, and it is one of my favorite foods. I love this.
21: Yeah.
18: Your pasta salad. It's tortellini.
21: Yeah.
18: And, oh, man, yeah.
21: Yeah. Fresh herbs out of the...
17: Pepperoni?
21: Yeah. No, salami
17: oh, okay.
21: and capicola.
18: It's a meal.
21: Yeah, it is. Yeah.
20: Sorry, gabagoo.
21: Yeah, well, gabagoo. I think that's everything, right? It's any kind of cured meat, according to Tony Soprano. Yeah.
17: Gabagoo. There was a whole plate of gabagoo in here. What'd you do? I ate it.
18: Well, thank you, Jess.
21: You're welcome.
17: Happy anniversary, my friend.
18: Thank you, guys. Yeah. Thanks very much.
19: Speaking of food, Red Baron celebrating its 50th anniversary with a 50-topping pizza.
17: That so, seems like too much.
18: What are some of the non-standards?
19: Hold on a second. The company's holding a sweepstakes to win the pizzas on their website. Oh, 10 people will win a Red Baron pizza, Supreme pizza.
17: I guess.
19: And a gold-colored pizza tray.
18: Oh, how about that?
20: Takes 7 hours to cook.
19: I think we have a picture of this.
21: It's 4 inches tall.
19: Yeah. It's large.
18: It looks reasonable.
19: Yeah.
17: Yeah, it does look
21: okay.
17: Yeah.
21: There we go.
19: If we zoom in on it, you can see they have the highlighted all the pizza parts.
18: So far, I don't see anything.
21: We have carrots.
19: I can bacon bits, beef, grilled seasoned beef.
18: Carrots
19: Mexican
18: is
19: style
18: odd.
19: Sausage.
17: Dried onion.
19: Spicy sausage.

0: spicy Italian sausage, pepperoni, turkey beef, pepperoni, pepperoni, pepperoni. But they...
1: So they count sliced pepperoni and they count quartered
0: and
1: pepperoni.
0: And diced pepperoni and Julian pepperoni. Okay. That's not really fair, is it?
1: No, but you also don't want to ruin the pizza by adding, you know, insane, like, chocolate chips.
2: Cheddar, fontina.
0: There's mozzarella, Monterey Jack, white cheddar.

0: I'm on board. There you go.
1: You like extra cheese?
0: Oh, yeah, extra.
1: Do you like the cheese stuffed crust?
0: I do not.
2: Whoa.
3: I'm with you. I don't like it.
4: Yeah.
3: What about, so when you make a pizza, do you want it sauce, toppings, cheese, sauce, cheese, toppings?
4: Yeah.
3: How do you want that
1: sauce,
3: to go?
1: Sauce, cheese, toppings.
0: Sauce, cheese, toppings.
3: Oh, okay.
0: Yeah.
3: Okay.
0: Yeah.
4: Typically how I am too. Yeah.
3: Oh.
0: Somebody.
3: No, I feel like I want it. I want
5: cheese on top.
3: I want the cheese on top too. I want it to be like in bed. You know what I mean? Yeah. Like that's
4: really?
3: Like, yeah. Like your cheese is your top cover. It's keeping everything nice and comfy. Yeah.
0: Cheese is your blanket.
3: Yeah. Yeah.
0: Okay.
4: Yeah. But then I don't know what's hiding below.
3: I know, but that's the surprise.
4: I feel like you're trying to hide a bad meat on me or something, like something that's turned.
0: You're trying to slip a bad piece of meat on me.
4: Yeah, something that's turned. You don't want me to see that the pepperoni is gray instead of...
5: What are you hiding?
3: Yeah. Okay. All right.
5: What are you ashamed of in there?
4: Exactly.
1: Thick crust, thin crust. What kind of crust are you going with?
4: Oh, if it's Donato's, I'm going with thin crust every time.
3: Yeah.
4: Oh.
0: Yeah, I don't know what they do with... to their crust, but it's
1: Donato's.
0: Amazing.
1: Yeah.
3: Chain pizza, I'll go thin crust for sure. Yeah, I'm with you there.
0: Yeah,
1: I like thin crust. Mm. Crispy.
5: Cauliflower for me all the way.
4: What?
0: Cauliflower crust.
5: That's right.
1: Donato's has a cauliflower crust.
0: I bet. And,
5: they
0: and
5: can
0: you're,
5: keep it.
0: And you're the only one who orders it, I'm guessing.
1: I haven't ordered it in a long time. But I have.
3: Chicken, is it chicken skin crust? Is a paleo one that people do.
4: That sounds yummy.
3: Yeah, it actually sounds pretty good.
0: Wow.
3: Yeah.
1: No, I don't think I'd do that.
3: Yeah, I'd try it.
4: Yeah.
1: Chicken skin. But that's a lot of, how do you keep them together? You'd have like just...
3: You peel it and it's one big string of mozzarella. And you
1: okay.
3: Just, yeah.
0: It's most often served at medical schools.
5: Right. Yeah.
3: You know what? For the Hooker the Cooker segment today, we actually are doing a chicken dish. It's a 2-ingredient chicken nugget.
4: Oh, nice.
3: Yeah. So it's chicken thighs, which we talked about this before. Yep. Because
0: best of the bird.
3: You can't find chicken nuggets with thigh meat. And so I did that, and then pork rinds is the binder.
5: Oh, I'd love to try it. Yeah. Wait, is that what we're eating?
3: Yeah, that's what we're having today.
5: Wow.
3: Yeah. So, and if you want to, you can go to Bob and Tom's YouTube channel, and you can watch how I made this video. It's up right now.
5: All right.
3: Or how I made this recipe in video form is what I meant to say.
5: Sure. Very cool.
4: Now, Chick, so you like the, when you order a pizza, do you order extra cheese?
0: Oh, yeah. I check the box extra
4: every time.
0: Cheese every time.
4: Oh.
5: Yep. Now, in that case, I feel like the extra cheese would be treated as a topping above the original cheese.
3: Oh, okay.
5: So you have your normal cheese, all the toppings, extra cheese goes on top of all that.
0: I don't think that's how they do it.
5: Right. But that's, I get that for sure.
3: So I like that. Is the layering like a type of pizza, how you have like Detroit style or Chicago style? Is that a part of it or is that always the crust?
5: In Detroit style, it is the way the layering is because it's the sauce on top.
3: Yeah, okay. And that's kind of like a Sicilian pizza. Is that Detroit style?
5: Yeah.
3: With us, the red
5: sauce.
3: And that's
5: pretty good.
3: I think it is too. Oh, man. Mm-hmm.
1: Now I want a pizza.
3: I know.
0: A piece of pizza.
3: Sorry, you get chicken nuggets instead.
5: Sounds good, though.
0: Maybe we have some, what is that? Red sauce? What do you call that?
3: Marinara.
0: Marinara, yeah. Maybe dip our chicken nugget in a marinara.
5: That sounds good.
0: Yeah, why not?
1: DoorDash has received approval from the FAA to launch a delivery drone program.
0: It's a great idea.
5: I mean, this is the future.
1: Yeah. The company said DoorDash Air could be capable of making deliveries in an average of 25 minutes.
0: DoorDash Air.
1: Yeah. The drone joins the delivery robot Dot as part of the autonomous delivery platform.
5: Will they also smell like weed?
0: I see what you mean about the weed, man.
1: They're going to share more details about this project later this year. Is Dot the one that's on college campuses all over?
0: It's
3: looks like a cooler.
1: Yes.
0: Yeah. It's like, a cooler. Like four wheels and it rolls around.
1: We had them at Purdue when Sophie was up there.
5: Do people say hi to it?
3: I don't know.
0: Hello, Dot.
5: I mean, we should start getting friendly with these things.
3: Yeah, I feel like we should. Like, I think they're keeping track of who says hi and who doesn't, right?
5: Well, I read an article that said some AI absolutely knows if you're being polite or rude.
3: I greet whenever I use Claude. I greet it. I say good morning.
5: Yeah, that's smart.
3: And then I ask the question. Yeah.
1: ChatGPT is very friendly.
5: Yeah. But are you friendly to it?
1: Yes, I thank them, and I can't wait to see what your project looks like. Please send me a picture.
3: Yeah, okay. For my mental health, I want to think that there is a person on the other side of that that's

0: actually helping me and not the end of the world.
1: Right.
2: You got to think they're keeping a list
0: of all of it.
2: The robots have a list of protected roles, and the nice people are going to be saved, but the mean people are out.
3: I mean, even at the very least, maybe they'll start giving misinformation to people who are rude.
0: Yeah.
2: Oh, yeah. Right.
3: How the hell do I get to Olive Garden? Right. Well, first you make a right, and it's nowhere near. Yeah.
1: Practice. Onto the train tracks.
3: Yeah.
2: Practice.
1: So do you not, with the drone, would you not have to practice? Would you not have to tip? Or are you tipping the drone flyer with your tip?
3: You would tip. Will be automated. The drone.
2: Just like you do now, tip on the app.
0: But
1: would you have to tip it's a drone and not a human being?
4: So they'll lose money is what you're saying.
1: Or do you have to tip the guy who's flying the drone instead?
3: What if you tip the drones a little power? Like you hit some button and it's like, hey, you get 5 more minutes to be a drone running today.
2: Nice.
3: Before you need
4: What
3: to
4: if you tip it and it gets to your house first so your food's not cold?
1: Ooh, I like that.
3: I mean, that's already an option.
2: I bet you.
4: Oh, is it really?
3: Not on the drones, but with the drivers.
4: Yeah. Are you
3: pay an extra $3 and they go to your house first.
4: No kidding.
1: Priority.
2: I bet you there's a little

0: kitchen. So I wonder if that would be the way you would do that. So I'm curious. I don't use DoorDash or food delivery, but do you get ranked on that too? Like as Uber? Yeah, like Uber. Like do drivers know?
1: I don't know.
2: Who tips and who doesn't?
0: Yeah. Okay.
1: Nothing that I've ever seen.
0: Yeah. But, okay. Right.
1: Hopefully drivers have a way to tell, hey, this guy's a jerk.
0: Mm-hmm.
1: Right. Just expect. Well, I don't know. Would it do it? What does it matter?
0: Well, I rank, we use Instacart here to deliver the groceries for the green room. So people come and they do a really good job, I rank them because it's like, man, you know how to get here. You know how we like to receive things. I hope I get you as a delivery driver again or a shopper. So I just wondered if it went the other way.
1: No matter what, it's always great to let somebody know they're doing a good job.
2: I do that with every single Amazon delivery.
0: Really?
2: How was your delivery? It was great. And then I put, I think they get something for that.
0: Oh, that's nice. I didn't know that.
2: Yeah.
3: But if you look out and there is a sack of Steak and Shake 20 feet above you flying, I'm lassoing that son of a bitch and I'm having some Steak and Shake.
1: Yeah, are they going to keep? Yeah, you wonder if they'll be in like these big boxes, like tin boxes.
4: You're going to hijack DoorDash Air?
3: Yeah. Oh. I think a bunch of hillbillies like me are going to. They're going to be shooting their meal out of the air.
1: Oh, boy. Throwing their Mountain Dew 2-liter bottles at them.
4: You know, I used to tip, I used to give Amazon great reviews, and right up until the time they ran over my mailbox during a snowstorm. And I said, well, maybe next time.
2: Well, that was just that one person.
1: Yeah. Right, but you just don't have to review them.
4: Yeah, right. Yeah, I left it alone.
1: Right.
4: That instance.
2: Do you have your FedEx guy's phone number? I do.
0: Oh, my goodness.
1: Well, not all of us are having affairs with our delivery.
2: Not having an affair, but
4: we got to get our story straight, Hiram.
2: He's very good at his deliveries.
0: Yeah.
2: And he's always very cautious. Are you home today? What time are you there?
4: I have our mail, the mail guys. Not the phone number, but I know him.
2: And he talks to you.
4: He knows me. Yeah, well, if I'm out, is almost never.
1: They're good people.
2: Yeah, they're very good people, working hard.
0: Our postal lady's phone number, she's Ann.
2: No, I was going to say,
0: that helps.
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Well, the events of September 11th really never leave our memories, do they? There's an event coming up for first responders that we'll tell you about in 10 minutes here on the Eagle Rocks.

0: 100.5, the Eagle rocks. Dirty deeds done dirt cheap. Hey there, it's Mitch Rahan. Thanks for rocking with the Eagle today. Well, the 25th anniversary of 9/11 is this year, and coming up on September 11th on Friday, Honda of Jonesboro wants to say thank you to all first responders. Now, we saw so many first responders rush into danger, and they just showed us what they're made of. And this lunch is for them on Friday at Honda of Jonesboro. You can join the Eagle from 11 till 2 at Honda of Jonesboro, just east of Redwood Boulevard on Parker Road. 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

If you're heading to watch the Red Wolves tonight in Memphis, don't forget, it's still going to be super hot and sticky. Hydrate all day today. Just drink a whole bunch of water on you from now until you go tonight, and then drink it there. It's 100.5 The Eagle Rocks.

0: 100.5 Digger Box Even Flow. That's Pearl Jam. It's Mitch Mahan on the Eagle. Well, you think you can handle three times the terror? Yeah, I know. Well, how about a half price? Think you can do that? Hey, Thursday morning, 9 a.m., 870 Deals, unleashing half price triple terror tickets to Horror in the Hollow at Pumpkin Hollow near Piggott. Now, Horror in the Hollow and Pumpkin Hollow, I believe, opens on September 19th, and we'll go through Halloween night. 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
1: 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Sonic, America's Drive-In, and Cavanaugh Chrysler Dodge Jeep Ram want you to win a 2025 Jeep Wrangler Sport S in the Jeep Wrangler and Cash giveaway. 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That's why we asked Parrish Automotive to do the heavy lifting. We've added aggressive stance, clearance, and attitude, so you don't have to lift a wrench or drop a dime. 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

0: 3-day Labor Day weekend here at 100.5 The Eagle Rocks and Beast of Burden from the Rolling Stones. Hey there, it's Mitch Rahan. Thanks for rocking with the Eagle. Hey, don't forget, we've got another opportunity, a 2-hour text window, getting ready on Tuesday afternoon between 4 and 6 in the Jeep Wrangler and Cash giveaway. Now, we are going to be in Paragold on East Kings Highway Tuesday afternoon between 4 and 6 with the Jeep Wrangler. 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

100.5, the Eagle Rocks. Don't look back. That's Boston. Yeah, went the Razorbacks said, not look back at previous seasons. Look ahead into this season. New coach, new attitude.

0: New Razorbacks. Yeah, can't wait for the game to start. Got the pregame on the way. It's next. Razorback football on 100.5 The Eagle Rocks.
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2: Into the end zone. Touchdown, Arkansas. Tackled in the backfield. Quincy Rhodes back at the 20-yard line made the play. He's going to go into the end zone for a touchdown. Had him in his sights from the get-go. Lots of room inside the 40 to the 30 to the 20. There he goes.
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3: It's a football Saturday in Arkansas. Good afternoon from Fayetteville, where in just over 3 hours, game one of the Ryan Silverfield era begins. The anticipation of the college football season has been anything but usual for the landscape of our sport. And inside the walls of the Fred Smith Football Center, it has most certainly been an offseason of change for the Arkansas Razorbacks. 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And over the next 13 weeks, we will definitely be finding out about that. Welcome to the Summit Utilities Tailgate Show. 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Go Hogs! My name is Phil Elson. I am so glad to be alongside the one and only Rick Schaefer and former Razorback lineman Geno Bell. We have not changed, that's for sure. We are high above the entrance to the Broyles Center. We'll have the voice of the Razorbacks, Chuck Barrett, and our quarterback, Quinn Grovey, along later during our pregame, as well as Matt Zimmerman, our man at the tailgates. 96 degrees here in Fayetteville under mostly sunny skies. Rick might be the hottest opener in Razorback football history, but we've got football coming up at 3:15.
4: Well, it'd have to hit 100 degrees. That was the high for the 1998 opener for Houston Nutt. That was his first game. In fact, you look back at some of the first games of all these coaches through Arkansas history, this is the type of opener most coaches played. Louisiana Lafayette, Western Illinois, teams like that. Sam Pippen got the bad deal. Because of COVID, he had to open against Georgia. That is by far the toughest opener a head coach has ever faced. But this is an intriguing situation because you just mentioned there's no change in the broadcast, so I hope our listeners like that because there's change everywhere else, and it's been dramatic. I was looking at the depth chart, and I think out of 44 in the two deep, there were something like 16 that you might have even heard their name before if you were a Razorback fan from last year. So, Gina, when you make that much change, what should Razorback fans expect when they come to the stadium today?
5: Well, I can tell you, before I tell you about that, I'm going to tell you what I've changed. I actually changed the way I dress this year.
6: Oh, did you? Okay. Got to throw that in first.
5: That's right. I actually changed the way I dress. So this year I had the opportunity, and you know we have a partnership with Walker Brothers.
6: Yeah.
5: And I went into Walker Brothers and Rogers. Now, I usually don't like to tell people where I get my fresh gear from, but I was up in Walker Brothers because I don't like to be looking like everybody else. Right. That's just how I like to do.
6: Okay.
5: But when I was in there, the store in Rogers, my man Dylan, he took care of me. I go in there, they make me feel like family. I got this nice Razorback shirt outfit on today, and now it's going to be pretty warm on the sideline, but with this kind of dry material, I'm going to be cool on the field. So I just want to say thank you to my guys at Walker Brothers. Thank you for making me feel good. And if you all want a fresh outfit, make your way to Walker Brothers. There's two locations, one in Fayetteville, but my favorite is the one in Rogers, Arkansas.
4: And there are those of us who went to Fayetteville, and they were nice to us too. Maybe Thomas Cole's a great guy. He's the guy that runs the one in Fayetteville, and he's super too. Great to talk with. I think you got a really better deal than anybody else
6: because you're Geno Bell, right?
5: Hey, those guys are great, but the change these guys are going to see and Arkansas fans are going to see when they come in, the one thing that I've heard from Coach Silverfield from when he got here, from spring to summer to fall camp is don't beat yourself. Talk about turnovers, penalties, run defense, takeaways and finishing. That's the most important thing that I've heard. When you think about last year, we lost five games by a total of 11 points.
6: Mm-hmm.
5: A total of 11 points. So you got a 2-10 season that could have easily flipped the other way. So the team last year is not about being competitive because we had the fifth highest scoring offense in Razorback history.
6: Mm-hmm.
5: We had that last year, but the one thing we did not do was finish. And I think that's what Silverfield is going to take care of this year.
4: Silverfield's teams have a history of being high in their leagues in turnover margin. That means on the plus side. Arkansas was minus 11 last year. They were last in the SEC. They were last in the SEC in scoring defense, partly because of the positions the offense put them in. In regard to what you were just saying, I went back and looked. I don't know if we've ever seen a team. I've been doing this a long time, longer than you two guys. I have never seen a team that could have won eight games that won two.
5: Yes.
4: And so you go back and look, in five of Arkansas's losses, if you could change one play, just one play in five losses, one play, Arkansas wins seven.
5: Yes.
4: In the other two games that they could have won, it was all about penalties. You go back and look at Mississippi State, they set a school record for penalties. What was it, 183 yards against in the last game of the year against Missouri. They're leading. They get penalized for 137 yards. So if this staff can just change those numbers, even when they are against teams that are more talented than they are, you change those numbers, you got a chance to win games.
7: You know, and it's also fair to say it wasn't just last year, it wasn't just under the previous coaching staff, but over the last 14 years, Arkansas was 16-39 in games decided by 8 points or less.
6: Mm.
7: Ryan Silverfield had a 19-15 record in games decided by eight or fewer in his 6 years at Memphis. That's part of the change I think that fans would like to see this year and in the future. You know, but another word that's been thrown around a lot, and I think one reason why you might look at the record from last year when you've got some players from last year that are going to get shots to play, start in the NFL right now. Fernando Carmona, Mike Washington, Taylor Green made the Browns. Depth was the word that might have been missing from last year. And when you talk about some of the position groups where there might be more depth, defensive line, wide receiver, offensive line as well, and that's going to have to pay dividends this year.
4: It's one of the targets in the transfer portal, particularly with the defensive line. When you look at Arkansas, 16th in the league, out of 16 teams in scoring defense, you got to start it up front. Think about this. When you think about the transfer portal and where they come from, you look at the defensive line, Arkansas has transfers from Virginia. He originally started at Alabama, but he started all the games at Virginia last year. Ohio State, USC, and Oregon. Those are four great programs that you've brought in people that you expect to play this year. It's not just who you bring in, it's sometimes it's where they came from.
5: You're exactly right. And when the one that sticks out to me that I heard his name a lot and I can't wait to see

0: seeing play his house. He's playing the star transfer from North Carolina. He was a freshman All-American at Washington, even though North Carolina didn't have a good season last year, but he finished with 81 tackles, team leader, interception, sack, force, fumble. This guy's going to be a household name on defense.
1: Oh, that's funny.
0: But when I think – that's right. That's right. Household name. And so when I actually look at the defensive line, Quincy Rhodes coming back, he actually contributed to 36% of the sacks on defense last year for the Hogs. So when I think about Quincy Rhodes, everybody's going to key on him. Who's going to be the next player to take the pressure off? That's what I'm curious to see from that defensive line up front. We know Quincy can do his thing. Who's going to be the next player that we're going to have to watch and other teams going to have to watch to open up that defense so we can attack?
2: I'm certainly looking forward to watching Ron Roberts' defense. They talked a lot about depth, not just up front, but in the secondary as well. And we'll be hitting on that. As you'll also be hearing from the coordinators in the second hour of our programming, which is one difference this year under Coach Silverfield. It is hot, but I think we're all fired up for football, and Rick, it's pretty obvious you are already in midseason form. Stay with us for more on the Summit Utilities Tailgate Show. 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
1: 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Go Hogs! A lot of newness for North Alabama, but they already have a game in hand defeating Samford last week. This will be the first experience as a Razorback this afternoon for approximately 130 players and coaches and staff members. And Coach Silverfield said, you see a lot of the players today.
2: Regardless of the opponent, I think you want to throw as many guys as you can out there. Obviously, you want to get into a sync. You want to get into a rhythm, right? Obviously, hopefully just one quarterback out there and then five offensive linemen. But we're going to rotate to some tight ends. We talked about having nine different wide receivers we have great faith and trust in. Some of those running backs we're going to see rotate. And then as Chris Roberts alluded to, yeah, we're going to probably play 22 guys on the defensive side of the ball and kind of get a feel for how they are. There's one thing to sit here on a Wednesday morning this morning and say, okay, hey, he had a good practice. He's doing things. He understands the game plan. When those bullets are live on a Saturday, it may be a little bit different.
1: Guys, we got our flip cards, which includes the depth chart, which of course was released Monday from the game notes. There are 14 new players, either transfers or freshmen, on the offensive depth chart, 21 on the defensive depth chart. You may even see more than just those 35 newcomers anyway.
3: Well, the defense needed the most help, there's no doubt. We look at last year, turnovers ruined the offense. They were fifth in the league in scoring offense, and as Gino pointed out, one of the most prolific scoring teams in Razorback history. But how many points did they give up by not holding on to the football? So that's one of the biggest things now is all these new offensive guys, can they help protect the football? But defense, they really did need some help, and the biggest areas of defensive help were the defensive line and the secondary, as you mentioned earlier. And we talked about the defensive line depth, but the secondary's got a lot more depth as well. There's only one guy back from last year in the secondary. One. That's amazing, and that just shows you what the turnover's like in college athletics, particularly for a team that needs help.
4: I'm excited about the defense, even though they may have new faces, but you got a great defensive coordinator that's making his way over. When he came over from Florida last year, he had 25 takeaways. Arkansas only had 9.
3: We'll take the 25. I'll take halfway
4: right
3: in between.
4: That's right.
1: Somewhere in the middle
4: will
1: be fine.
4: And so when you think about the way the defensive philosophy is, they want to get there with 4.
3: Mm-hmm.
4: They want to win up front with 4. If they want to bring pressure, they only want to bring one more 5. Because it's 5 linemen up front. If you can beat 4 with 5, you're good. If you want to bring pressure with one more, that's good. The other thing they want to do is disguise the front. They want to be able to move up front. They want to stop the run first. They got to win on first down. If you can stop the play and get in the 2nd and 11, 2nd and 12, you get behind the sticks, the defense is going to really come after you. And the other thing they want to play up front is smart football. Know your assignments. You don't want to see blown assignments up front. That's important for the first game of the year. Most people, I think, offensively are saying, hey, if Arkansas put up 28 points, 35 points, 42 points, check, win. Not for me today. I'm looking for correcting the things we didn't do last year. Pre-game penalties, jumping off start, off sides. We had 93 penalties last year.
3: Mm.
4: Defense, we gave up 185.9 yards a game, 186. If we're able to stop the run, get after them with 4, bring pressure, and keep the quarterback moving, that's what's going to set us up. Now, I'm going to say this. Now, don't y'all hold me accountable just yet. I don't want to look ahead. But this is a setup game because we go on the road to Utah at night, then we come back to Georgia. So today, it's about polishing. Make sure you're not going against yourself. Coming out of 2-a-days, fall camp, you done played against yourself from the spring to the summer. Everybody tired of doing that. Now you're getting fresh meat. You get to go after these guys. So it's just not about putting points on the board. It's about the details. Details. Everything is in the details, and that's what I think Coach is going to watch today.
3: We can say things coaches can't, so let's just say you're exactly right. This game, yes, to get Arkansas fans excited. You bring the community back together at Reynolds Razorback Stadium, which it's still Reynolds, I guess, until I guess we
1: no,
3: do
1: it's Community
3: it
1: America, okay, Razorback
3: it is
1: Stadium.
3: That's right, okay, and thank you for that sponsorship. But anyway, you bring the community together and all of Arkansas, and that's great. But the next two games are brutal.
4: Yes.
3: And so you've got to do everything you can to be ready. They always say, I don't know if this is true or not. You'd know as a player, do teams really make their most progress from game one to game two? I don't know if that's true or not, but they'll make some progress, but they got to make a lot of progress to be ready for next week. And so this is a game that Arkansas needs to play well so that they'll play even better next week at Utah.
5: This is most definitely now Community America Razorback Stadium. The only difference is the signage will be updated next season.
3: That's right, yeah.
5: Because it takes a little bit.
3: That's
5: a lot of signage inside a football stadium.
3: Absolutely.
5: Yes, you got to manufacture that stuff and get it put in place. So, yes, welcome back to Community America Razorback Stadium. Take a moment to get used to it.
3: I'm going to have to get ready for
4: it's
3: that.
4: It's a mouthful.
5: But I think we are going to get used to it, that's for sure.
3: That's right.
5: And we'll be hearing from Community America Credit Union later on during the player spotlight, which is going to be KJ Jackson. But in just a moment here on the Summit Utilities Tailgate Show, we're going to take a look at what's going on across the nation on the first Saturday that every FBS team is playing. 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
10: Well, welcome back. Football here on September 5th. It is week one of the college football season, and Arkansas is set to do battle against North Alabama in a little less than 3 hours from now. Plenty of games going on all across the country already, including three SEC teams already in action on this Saturday, one of which is the 13th-ranked Alabama Crimson Tide. They're beating the brakes off of East Carolina. It's 31-7. Head coach Kalen DeBoer talked about his new quarterback, though, Keelan Russell, right here.
11: I think away as far as him being familiar with everything, our offense, he obviously knows that, being year two, his players, his personnel around him. He's pretty comfortable with a lot of guys that we have returning. And then the scheme and his growth there, I think, shows up. And so the next step are those things that you're referring to. And that's the environments. That's the defenses that he's going to face. And that, again, you know, you take those as they come each and every week.
10: Russell's been pretty confident helming the Tide so far in this one. Again, 6 minutes to go in the second quarter, 31-7. Russell 7-for-10 for 147 yards. Also has 5 carries for 41 on the ground. South Carolina is late first quarter against Kent State, and they have an early 7-0 lead.
12: In the first quarter of play, two tight ends in the ballgame. Lenoris has got Fuller up the middle, and Matthew Fuller into the end zone for the first touchdown of the 2026 season. Touchdown Carolina. Touchdown Matthew Fuller from 7 yards out.
10: Todd Ellis from Learfield on that call. Again, 7-0 Gamecocks over the Golden Flashes. And Kentucky's also up 1-0 on Youngstown State. Game still to come at 2 o'clock. Third-ranked Georgia is hosting Tennessee State. Tigers are 0-1. 2:30 sees 5th-ranked Texas hosting in-state Texas State. Also at 2:30, you got 20th-ranked Tennessee and Furman in Knoxville, and Auburn and Baylor in a kickoff game in Atlanta. Auburn head coach Alex Golesh, he's also got a new quarterback for his team. It's Byron Brown. Here he is talking about him.
13: Auburn's getting a tough, smart, gritty leader. A young man that will do anything in his power to go win football games. Young man that comes in first into the building every day, and he's the last one to leave. And I think anytime your quarterback can be the toughest, or one of the toughest, one of the smartest, one of the hardest working people in that building, on top of being uber talented, you got a chance.
10: Moving on into the evening, 6 o'clock hour, 8th-ranked Texas A&M is hosting Missouri State. Vanderbilt has Austin Peay in town at 6:30. Much to be made of the Tigers versus Tigers battle. 11th-ranked LSU hosting Clemson. Of note, the two NFL, two college players are not named on the roster for today's game in Baton Rouge. Also at 6:30, UL Monroe's at Mississippi State, and Florida hosts Florida Atlantic at 6:45. We've had two finals already on a Thursday. 25th-ranked Missouri beat Pine Bluff 54-14. On Friday, 10th-ranked Oklahoma beat UTEP 51-0. And coming up tomorrow, it is the Music City kickoff game in Nashville, where 9th-ranked Ole Miss takes on 24th-ranked LSU. That one is due 6:30 on Sunday. And before we throw it back out to the guys, just a reminder to everybody out there, it is going to be a hot one. Kickoff, depending on your weather service of choice, going to be in the high 90s to maybe even 100. Heat index into the mid-100s. As I like to say with a lot of my friends, guys, today it feels like it's a hydrate or dihydrate day. So let's get those fluids in, huh?
7: Fans have been told that they are allowed to bring in plastic water bottles to Community America Razorback Stadium for the game, and they can just refill it in the free water filling stations all throughout the game. So it's not something we usually do for a day like this. It's the right thing to do.
14: Well, and if you're sitting in the stands, you should consider this. They didn't call this a whiteout, but even if you like wearing red on game day, you might consider wearing white if you're still thinking about what you're going to wear to the game, because in this sunlight, in this heat, it'll be a little bit less. If you're sitting on the west side, probably going to be in the shade for the most of the game. If you're sitting on the east side, till about the middle of the third quarter, you're going to be out there in the sunshine, going to be very, very hot. Okay, so there are two really big games, not many big games this weekend. One of them is tomorrow, Louisville at Ole Miss. That's a big game. Yep. How about that? Are we totally out of perspective in college sports? I'm watching the SEC preview show, you know, that's on in the mornings, same time as ESPN's is. It's SEC Network. They said that the loser of the Ole Miss-Louisville game has a 7% chance to make it to the playoffs. Is that ridiculous? You're playing your first game of the year, and if you lose, there's a 93% chance. Have we totally lost perspective?
7: Used to be near 100%.
14: Yeah. but you still got a chance if you're one of those two teams. Of course, the other premier game is tonight, Clemson at LSU, and I can't imagine many people pulling for LSU unless you're an LSU fan.
7: Well, for sure. Coach Kiffin is making his head coaching debut at LSU, one of six coaches making their regular season head coaching debut in the SEC. With their current program, Jim Summerall at Florida, Kiffin at LSU, Alex Golish at Auburn, Will Stein with Kentucky, and a coach Ryan Silverfield, of course, here at Arkansas. You can count Pete Golding at Ole Miss, but he coached their bowl game last year in the playoff. It wasn't just a bowl game.
14: No.
7: And yeah. We all remember that drama. All right, lots more coming up on the Summit Utilities Tailgate Show. 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
1: It's time for the Razorback Rewind, and as we go throughout the season, we'll be looking back on the previous game, usually. For years before week one, we would recap the previous season's best moments. So instead, on our first Razorback Rewind of the Ryan Silverfield era, we'll go back and look for a moment at the day that that era began. November 30th, last year, inside Bud Walton Arena, Ryan Silverfield was introduced as the 35th head coach in the history of Razorback football.
2: I'm going to pour my heart and soul to this, okay? There won't be a day that will go by that I'm not going to give every single ounce of myself to this program. And we're going to be relentless. The players are going to be relentless. They're going to play for the name on the front of their jersey as much as they are on the name on the back.
1: That introduction came just 3 days after Silverfield wrapped his sixth regular season as head coach at Memphis, 10th overall in the Tigers staff, and just a few hours after he had introduced himself to the Razorback locker room following a 2-10 season for the players.
2: I want to thank our current players. I appreciate having the opportunity to get to meet with so many of you guys and look forward to continued relationships, to working hard together, like I told you guys, to bring you the wins you guys so deserve. So thank you guys. I can't wait to get to work with you guys, each and every one of you. We've had some great news, as you heard, some of our players, Quincy and KJ, already said that they're coming back and that they're truly all in, and that's some good news for today.
1: Tim Cramsey, Ron Roberts, and Chad Lunsford were hired 2 weeks later as coordinators for Silverfield's first offense, defense, and special teams, respectively. All this while signing an incoming class of 23 freshmen, 10 of them in-state players, many of them last-minute flips, and 33 Hog players made decisions to test the transfer portal. In 2 months, more than a dozen coaches, countless staffers, and 45 players signed with the Hogs out of the portal or junior college.
3: I think you look at the last 60 plus days that I've been here in Fayetteville, it's been go. And you couldn't ask for it any other way. Time outside of football, none yet. Maybe when the weather cools down after spring ball, maybe I'll pick up a golf club. Maybe I'll see a little bit more of the great state of Arkansas.
4: That's a great golf club.
3: I'm looking to drive around. I finally got to see a little bit more Fayetteville during the daylight the other day, so it's great.
1: Storylines began to take shape for spring ball with nearly the entire roster fighting for a spot on the depth chart, not the least of which was the most important position on the field. And according to Tim Cramsey, nobody took the lead during spring ball.
5: To say there's a leader in the clubhouse, I won't say that. Just like, you know, we said we're going to talk about it in August, but there's some days where AJ has an edge. There's some days where KJ has an edge. You know, one thing KJ has to do is play overly consistent. Something that he has to work on is he'll make 10 great throws and then miss one, you know, and that's something we've worked on. He's overly improved that. It's a technique fundamental thing that Coach Mitch and him have worked on. And one thing AJ has to improve on is just his, you know, growing in and playing clean football. He'll play really, really, really smart football, and then all of a sudden, like, what was that, man?
1: Fast forward to August and preseason camp, and one of the early standouts was wide receiver Chris Marshall, who transferred from Boise State for a third chance in the SEC and hoping for a much different outcome.
6: A lot is different. Just really, when me coming into this season, just trying to be more consistent on my day-to-day, taking it day by day, as Coach tells us every day. We're going to take it one day at a time. We're going to put our head down and work. You know, we're not going to look ahead to game one, to game three. We ain't going to look ahead to none of that. We're going to go from today practice, look at it tomorrow, Monday, and she'll get ready for Tuesday practice.
7: Yeah, Chris Marshall has been absolutely phenomenal. You know, he's a guy that has bounced around a little bit, but I think he found a great home here with the Razorbacks and been quite pleased with him. He's got the playmaking dynamic ability that we've all wanted and hoped that we'd have. And then, you know, besides that, we got guys like C.J. Brown. You guys remember C.J., a local product that I think is going to have a lot of success with us this year. Ishmael Cece is a guy that was actually hurt last year. He was a Stanford transfer. He actually sat out all last year with a wrist injury. He's just been steady Eddie. Donovan Fappell has been good. You guys may know the name if you follow track at all, named Jelani Watkins, right? One of the fastest kids in the entire country. Right? He's lined up first at wide receiver. That type of speed, man, that's hard to beat.
1: But according to starting Jack Steven Souls, who transferred from Kentucky, this preseason camp was
8: gruesome. Camp has been gruesome, but I think we make it gruesome, so, you know, the season is easy. It's been fun, though. You know, we're having fun, but we want the season to be easy as possible, so going hard right now, so we're not panicking or, you know, exhausted when the season comes. We already been in tempo after going tempo again. Like, we there's nothing we won't be, haven't seen when the season comes. So we just been grinding.
1: After two scrimmages, the announcement everyone was waiting for was made, and KJ Jackson was named QB1 with a little less than 2 weeks to go.
3: You know, what I saw about KJ, he's a leader, right? By 5 a.m., and man, I always love it when the quarterbacks beat you in there. That's a good thing. And then staying late and putting in those type of habits, they're going to lead us to have success. So KJ's that type of young man. He's done a great job. You know, not only was he efficient in practice, putting the offense in the right positions, but ultimately situational football.
1: And so here we are. Game 1 of 12 is less than 3 hours away, and there's no reason to look back.
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1: It's a pleasure to welcome former Razorback team captain Bray Cook to Sully's Corner. Bray is currently serving as the Director of Media Relations for both high school football and Razorback alumni under Coach Ryan Silverfield. I want to go back to your playing days and a kid growing up in Springdale. What was it like to run through that A for the first time?
2: Yeah, well, first off, thanks for having me. You do an incredible job at what you do, and so it's an honor to be here with you, especially as we kick off this season here in Fayetteville. Running through the A, that's one of those things that, you know, growing up was always a dream, but it's almost a dream that just seems so far away that it's kind of unrealistic almost as a kid, and getting to grow up and come to games, it's just one of those pretty surreal things to see from the sidelines. And then when things start to happen in your high school career, and with, you know, the coaches that I had and the mentors and the people bringing me along, you know, you start to see doors start to open. And that's just really a testament to the people that helped bring me along. But as that realization starts to sink in, you know, there might be a chance to actually run through that thing. it's very special. And then, as you go through your career and you run through the A, and then as a senior, you know, when you're a captain and we didn't run through the A, you're out there doing the coin toss, and then right as that's over, you know, everyone takes the field. It's just an amazing experience.
1: Bray, you started 30 games at tackle, which is quite an accomplishment for the University of Arkansas. And I've always thought there's a special relationship between the offensive linemen and the backs they block for. And you block for two great backs in Jonathan Williams and Alex Collins.
2: Oh, you got to be in sync with those guys. And you know, that's one thing that you want the absolute best for those guys, right? When you're playing, if they're having an incredible game, you know, that means that you're having a pretty decent game. So that's one of the things that you want to take care of those guys as much as you can. And that was one thing we emphasized, you know, especially in pass protection, was if I can take a hit, there's no reason for that running back to have to take that hit. And so that's kind of my job. And we took pride in that.
1: What kind of life lessons did you learn that you're using now in your post-football career?
2: And the biggest lesson I learned from football is, I don't want to say it's cheesy to say, but they say overcome adversity, winning whenever you lose, right? Well, what can you take out of a loss? What can you take out of a misstep or something you didn't do quite at the best of your ability? How do you go back, take that to the meeting room, to the practice field, and unalter that and fix it and go back out there and try it again? So for me, it's being able to fail with a purpose and come back and be more successful because
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1: We're visiting with former Razorback Bray Cook, and Bray currently works under Ryan Silverfield as director of both high school and alumni relations. And Bray, I've always thought that if you like something, you're better at it. And dealing with high school coaches and former Razorbacks has to be right in your wheelhouse.
2: You're absolutely right. You do something you love, and that's one of the things that, you know, I've learned, you know, the hard way is trying to fit in a peg where you don't quite fit. This is a great role that I'm so fortunate to have, and so fortunate to be able to work with our athletes and our coaches, but our alumni and our high school coaches every single day. And the alumni piece and the high school head coach piece have been my life, you know, for a very long time. And so for me to be able to just bridge the gap and just be able to communicate to all the guys who have worn the jersey and all the coaches who are out there, grinding right now. It's in season. They just started. Their schedules are very intense. Anything that I can do to help just ease some of that pressure and help promote Arkansas high school football, and that helps the Razorback.
1: You played for Chris Wood at Harbor. Talk about your relationship with high school coaches and coaches along the way, college, and what they've meant to you.
2: Yeah. One of the Coach Loney told this speech just a couple weeks ago at a coach's function with FCA. He said some of the most impactful and powerful words are, "But coach says." And, you know, a kid goes home, but coach says do this, coach says do this. Yeah. And everywhere around the country is kids having those conversations. Well, coach says I got to do this and stay on top of that. And I look back at, you know, some of the best parts of my life and what I've been blessed to be a part of. And it's a lot because of coaches who said do this. And you just got to listen. And so for me, you know, I look back at Coach Strubing, my offensive line coach, who I talked to yesterday. I talked to him almost on a daily basis. Coach Wood, who's in a very similar role as I am over at SMU. And, you know, Coach Strubing has gone through and he's gotten me jobs in my coaching career that those doors would never have opened had it not been for Coach Strubing. It's actually because of him that I was able to be the graduate assistant for Coach Silverfield back in Memphis. And so I wouldn't be sitting here today if it weren't for my high school coaches.
1: Give me a few words on why you're so confident that Ryan Silverfield is the right guy for this job.
2: Yeah, you know, the culture, the culture and accountability. Those are the things that, especially today in college football, that you have to be successful, right? Now, there's money involved to be successful now, and that's what's changed in the game. But if you have that and you don't have that culture, you don't have that drive and discipline, then you're going to fail. And that's one of the things that I've been so excited to watch from my very unique perspective, you know, from the sideline is man, all those off the field things that you have to do in order to be successful on the field. You know, I see those every day.
1: All right. I appreciate you. And thanks for joining me, and good luck this season, Bray.
2: Yeah. Yes, sir. Honor to be here. Go Hawks.
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1: 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Jackson, starting quarterback for the Hogs. The quarterback battle at Arkansas lasted from the day that A.J. Hill transferred to campus until just after the second scrimmage of August. And here K.J. Jackson describes the battle.
2: Yeah, me and A.J., you know, we've been battling all camp, and I think we truly made each other better all camp. Every single day came to work with a lot of excitement, a lot of energy. Coach Krams brought us in his office today and kind of broke the news to us and told us that, you know, we still both got to go out there and compete every single day and be the best players that we can for the team.
1: Of course, Jackson does have experience quarterbacking last year in a handful of games for the Razorbacks. Earlier this week at the Ryan Silverfield Show at the Catfish Hole, Jackson described Tim Kramsey and the Kramsey offense he'll be running.
2: Yeah, I love Coach Kramsey since day one, and it's been a lot of fun getting to know his offense and playing in his offense as well. This fall camp was really fun, just my second time going through it again, and being able to make those explosive plays, but also being able to understand where my checkdowns are and take the UARs, as he would say, the underneath available receivers. The thing that I love the most about Coach Krams is every day we're in the meeting room, he talks about how it's an easy game. Quarterback's an easy game. We get the ball to the playmakers in open space and let them make plays for us.
1: Rick, Gino, we saw KJ last year. He looks very talented. He's accurate. He throws a pretty ball, and we'll get a chance to see what he looks like as QB1 today.
3: Second start, he actually started a game against Missouri, but didn't play after the middle of the second quarter. So anyway, we'll see. You're right. We'll see what we can do. We love his confidence level. We obviously weren't at press conferences where all the other head coaches were announced. I wonder if any of them had two players there like K.J. Jackson and Quincy Rhodes. That was pretty impressive from the day Silverfield was introduced. They were both at the initial press conference saying, we're all in, which I think is what gave Silverfield this whole idea of the all-in mentality. I think that's where he got it, was from these two guys. But he's an excellent leader. We're going to see what he can do. And here's the strange thing. In the history of Arkansas football, now I can only go back to maybe the 50s, as far as having him in my mind, he's the second left-handed quarterback. What do you think of that?
4: I think that's outstanding.
3: You played with one of them.
4: Yeah, and I would tell you, being a left-handed, and again, in high school, I played tight end, believe it or not. And when you catch a ball, it's different between a left and right-handed quarterback. The ball spins differently, of course, from when you're catching the football. And so I'm excited for KJ. When you think about KJ, no interceptions last year, came into the Texas game, did some great things, started against Missouri, had momentum. He's one of those Razorbacks that been around for a while, so I was pulling for him. With all the NIL and the portal, he decided to stay a Razorback. But for me today, for him, is can he make good decisions when he out on the field? Because it's going live. And when you talk about quarterback competition, it's never over. Now, he's just coming in today. Can he make the proper calls and the right slides for the offensive line to pick up blocks? When I think about can he stay on schedule? When you get hit with adversity, that's what I want to see today from KJ. When he hit with adversity, behind the sticks, how do you respond? And that goes back to one of Silverfield's points. How do you respond? KJ got the world in front of him. The world is his oyster. Go out, play football, because he got 10 other people around him.
3: And we should mention the other left-hander was Barry Lunny Jr., who played in the 90s for Arkansas. You played with him a little bit.
4: Yeah, I was a freshman when he came in, yeah.
3: So those are the only two left-handers in Razorback history. Barry Lunny's senior year, Arkansas won the West Division. Now, we're not going to say that's going to happen, but having a lefty is not so bad.
1: Well, we heard from KJ earlier in the week at the legendary Catfish Hole.

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9: 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Go Hogs. Let's talk about the Razorback wide receiver group. Of course, KJ Jackson will be distributing the ball to, we've heard the word, the number 9 thrown out there quite a bit. There are some familiar names, CJ Brown, Courtney Crutchfield, Antonio Jordan, both were with the Razorbacks last year. And Crutchfield only caught one ball. Jordan was hurt most of the season. You hear from offensive coordinator Tim Cramsey on the wide receiver group.
10: I feel very confident 6 to 7 guys there to go in the game and play confidently. There's a couple guys who are situational type guys. Like I said, who's our best go-get-it guy? Who's our best vertical runner? You know, I feel good about 6 guys in there where Coach Smith can sub them in and out, and I could care less who's in the game. I do think a couple guys in the live situations really stepped up. You know, Chris Marshall did a tremendous job in the 2 scrimmages. CJ did a tremendous job in the 2 scrimmages. Ish and Jamari did a tremendous job in the 2 scrimmages, you know. But the other guys are kind of, this is what they're good at. They'll be in the game for those situations to put the ball in their hands.
9: Guys, the first name that Coach Cramsey mentioned there is probably the receiver that's been talked about more than any other on this Arkansas team. Transferred in from Boise State. It's his 3rd try in the SEC. Chris Marshall, a lot of talent. And really, last year at Boise State, he was very productive.
11: 6'3", 213, can run, can catch. In the spring game, we saw him drop a couple passes. So you're sitting there thinking, oh, really? What's this all about? Those may be the last two he dropped. Evidently, in the whole preseason, he's been amazing. He has stepped up. He's probably the leader of this bunch, even though some guys you just mentioned are back from last year. We're anxious to see him. We're anxious to see CeCe, you know, he was hurt last year. He might have played. And Antonio Jordan is kind of one of those guys, 6'6", 228. He's one that you're thinking, wow, he could be a wow. He's from Warren. It seems like everybody that comes from Warren turns into a really good player. And so we're anxious. He was hurt most of last year, too. We're anxious to see him. And there are others. There are a lot of them to choose from.
12: It is. But I'm like you. I'm interested to see Chris Marshall. When I think about a potential wide receiver one, you got to be able to create space. I

0: think we saw some of that early on last year. Receivers got to be able to get open. But also, can KJ throw him open? Mm. That's going to be important. So the one thing I like about his frame being 6'3", 213, he can go vertical. He can run fades. Back shoulder catches. When you 6'3", you got to be able to turn around and catch that back shoulder. You can throw up 50-50 balls, contested balls. He's 6'3", you can jump too. Mm-hmm. And the other thing I love in red zone, you'll be able to throw that back shoulder catch, be able to give it to him in red zone. 6'3", he's tall. Mm-hmm. He got a big catch radius. That's going to be good. CJ, I think CJ is going to have a breakout year. Him and KJ are very good friends off the field. It's going to be interesting to see who KJ goes to in the game. But also, who catches the ball first? Because that's where the quarterback feel confidence is, the guy who catches the ball in traffic, get the momentum going, and moving the ball. But the one person that I think that's going to be the safety blanket is Jaden Platt. I think that tight end, when I think about running down seam routes, middle of the field, be able to sit down, a big body at 6'5", be able to catch the ball to give KJ when he's looking down the field for the explosive plays or the big plays and they're not there. How do you check down to that big tight end at 6'5" that's getting you 6-7 yards a catch? I think that's going to be the guy that's really going to stand out in this offense, is the tight end.
1: I felt the same way. I was about to say the same thing. You beat me to it. But the other thing is, the guy that makes the first catch may be a running back.
0: Yes.
1: Memphis last year, 25% of the catches were by running backs.
2: Sutton Smith, it's rare that you actually have a running back that you punt returner too.
1: Yeah.
2: Wow. But that also means he can catch the ball.
0: That's right.
2: Brian Silverfield mentioned over his time at Memphis, running backs averaged 60 receptions per year. Arkansas running backs, just in the previous 2 years when Bobby Petrino was the offensive coordinator, averaged 38 catches per year. So you can see receivers, running backs, handle the ball a lot more in the passing game. Before the break, we'll take a 10-second pause so our stations can identify themselves. This is the Razorback Sports Network from Learfield.
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2: All right, 1 hour down. Kickoff is coming up about 3:15 today. It's Arkansas versus North Alabama for the first time ever. And we're back with Razorback Game Day, presented by Visit Hot Springs and Oaklawn in Hot Springs. After this, from Wright's Barbecue.
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0: and he's not going to get away. The Hawks dump and trucks a man at the three, fights for the goal line. Empty set, five wide, pass is intercepted. Going to give it to Braylon, right side, cuts back between the hashes. Russell rugged to the end zone, touchdown Arkansas.
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2: 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It is 97 degrees. We are on our way up to a high of potentially 100 and a kickoff time of 3:15 with Arkansas and North Alabama, the season opener for the Hogs. 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Well, we've heard a lot of Own the Ball, OTB, and TTB, Take the Ball, in the months under Ryan Silverfield. And you know what? The last 4 years, the Memphis Tigers were plus 38 in the turnover margin, so he knows a lot about both of those. Here's Coach Silverfield on taking care of the ball.
3: I think that's one of the things we've been talking to our team, and we talk about it all the time. But if you can avoid self-inflicted wounds, we hinted on this last week on the radio show, was, right, we got to take care of the football. And that's one of the things we are constantly preaching to our offense, right? Take care of the football, whether it's the quarterback, whether it's the running back, whether it's the snaps, right? Being great with that. And then we talk about no different than our kickoff returners or punt returners, making sure we possess the football, right? And then we've even showed clips to Bradley Shaw. Hey, if you get a pick, an interception or fumble recovery, it's so important you take care of that football. And then other self-inflicted wounds, which I alluded to last week, is, right, those pre-snap penalties. We've got to be smart with that. That's one of those things that's hurt the Razorbacks in the past, that we've got to be smart, right, staying onside, staying, playing disciplined football. If we can do that, we give ourselves a chance every Saturday.
2: All right, guys, take the ball, own the ball. Seems pretty simple.
4: Yeah,
2: they've been preaching it for months. We'll see how it plays out today and the next 13 weeks.
4: Yeah, and the penalties, he talked not only about pre-snap penalties, and those are really big, but also post-whistle penalties. Those are just as big. I don't know if our listening audience knows this, because I really didn't until the college season started last week with a few games, is that if you even say something to an opposing player, it's a 15-yard penalty. There will be no taunting in college football. If you say something, flag goes down. If you look and point to the other bench, the other team's bench, that's a 15-yard penalty immediately. If you, there's, I don't know what it means when you put your hand under your nose and do that kind of a gesture, it's a 15-yard penalty. So they used that. They showed some of the videos of games the first week where teams got called. TCU really got hurt by penalties against North Carolina and then loses 15-10. And he's showing his team that you have to avoid doing these kind of things. And so just avoiding penalties, not only the pre-snap, but also the post-whistle penalties, those are big.
5: Those are big. But I still think there's a difference between the post-penalties that you're talking about and pre-snap penalties. I think the pre-snap penalties are the ones that really kill you. Now, the other ones do too. That's typically after a first down, so it'll be first and 25, something like that. But when you're talking about the offensive line, that's where I'm going to be focused in the trenches today. When I look at our offensive line, to me, last year we had a 1,000-yard rusher. So we were able to move the ball. But to me, this year, it's about the devil's in the detail. Can Arkansas rush for 5+ yards a carry? We got two great running backs. Mm-hmm. I call them Thunder Lightning.
3: Mm-hmm.
5: We got Russell, who's the Thunder. He's going to be able to run the ball. He lost some weight. He'll be able to move it. And then Sutton can catch the ball. He's pretty quick out of the backfield. Can the offensive line handle all the movement that North Alabama's going to give us? They're going to give us a lot of movement. They run a multi-front. They bring blitzes, things of that nature. Can they pick up the blitzes, the stunts up front, make the right calls? So can they keep KJ up? Minimal sacks. Can they keep him from getting hit? You don't want him to get hit in the backfield. Can that offensive line stop their opposing defensive line of making negative plays? Can our guys get movement up front, push guys around, the physicality that we want to see? And I think most important, going back to your point, Rick, is no repeated pre-snap penalties. Mm-hmm. That's what's going to be important, because that kills you when you're 2nd and 5 or you're 3rd and 3 and you get an offside. Play smart. And I think it starts and ends with that offensive line that's protecting KJ.
4: Well, and they need to protect him. You think about this. I fully realize that their first game last year, or first game last week, North Alabama, they were playing a team that's not very good. But they made 13 tackles behind the
2: line
4: of scrimmage.
2: That's right. 6 sacks.
4: They gave up minus 8 yards in rushing total. So all of that says, my first thought is, okay, I know North Alabama doesn't have the talent Arkansas does, and the team they play doesn't have that kind of talent either, but can Arkansas line up and open some holes and get those running backs through them?
5: Yes, and that's going to be the key today, and I think the other thing that's going to be key after doing a little research, you have several players that transferred from Memphis.
4: Eight.
5: And a lot of them play defensive line.
4: 4 of them.
5: And so when you think about that, these guys coming in with a chip on their shoulder, because if you went to North Alabama and Coach Silverfield didn't bring you over to Arkansas, that'll make you fired up. I mean, seriously, as a player, you're going to go, you know what? You didn't bring me with you to Arkansas.
4: Good point.
5: So if you don't bring me, I'm going to do everything to defeat you. That's that thin line between love and hate. When I don't love you no more, everything I do in life is to defeat you and destroy you. And that's the way these guys are coming in. They're going to come in and say, we want to make a name. They're coming in with momentum. Even though Sanford wasn't good, get it. But when you're coming in with 6 sacks, 13 tackle for losses, I mean, those momentum plays get you ready, because they got one game under their belt. They're going to come in and try to set the tone, but our offensive line will live and breathe for us today if they're able to get movement and keep that running back clean. And this is the one thing I'm looking for, Rick. If that running back get the ball and they're clean to the second, third level, we're winning.
4: Mm-hmm.
5: If they're clean until they get to the linebackers, that means they're untouched. We're creating space. If they're getting tackled at the line of scrimmage, that means we're getting beat up front. Mm-hmm. That's never a good sign when we got two big games ahead of us and the next one looking us in the face with Utah.
2: Well, there may be 8 North Alabama players that were in Memphis last year, but there are also 8 Arkansas players that were at Memphis last year. The hope is that Arkansas got the better of those players.
5: Ding, ding.
2: It is time for Ask the Crew, is presented by Domino's. So get on X or Twitter, whichever one you want to call it, and tweet us a question. Make sure you use the hashtag HogCalls. Anything you want to get into within reason about Arkansas football will be up for grabs in a moment with Ask the Crew, presented by Domino's. 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
2: 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All right, this one comes from Pigman, guys, on X. That's where you're going to send us your hog call questions. Who do you think will stand out the most in the secondary this year? And it is virtually a completely new secondary. You'd mentioned, Rick, there's only one player in the depth chart from the secondary from last year, and that's Miguel Mitchell, who started safety, but everybody else is different. Who stands out to you?
4: Well, there are a couple of guys you think of, and one is Joker Johnson, who everybody's been talking about how good he is. He started 14 games for Tulane last year. Tulane had a great year. So I think first of him, and then I'll let Gino pick who he wants. Of course, he already mentioned Kamari House, who I think is very high on their list. This guy's that could be good, transferred from North Carolina. But the guy who was making plays in the scrimmages. You were reading about he made an interception or two. He's knocking down passes in the end zone. Is a guy, maybe not for this year a lot, but he'll play today, is Tay Lockett. He's out of Conway, Arkansas. He's just a three-star player, but he has really emerged as a guy they like a lot. Now, he's backing Christian Harrison at free safety. Harrison's a fifth-year player. Lockett's a first-year player. But he's one that I think as the season goes along, we can look for him to make significant contributions.
5: The one that's sticking out to me is free safety Christian Harrison. When I did some reading, Ron Roberts called Harrison the voice of the secondary. This guy has to get people lined up. He communicate motions and checks. He keeps the guys coverage connected, prevent busted assignments, and settle the secondary after a big play. He's that voice in the background. He transferred in from Cincinnati. He had a short stand at Tennessee, so this guy done played in big games. He's also 6'2", 202, so he's a thick safety sitting in the back. So when I think about anybody who wears number one, better do something good anyway.
4: That's right.
5: But from what I understand, he's the quarterback of the secondary. So I'm looking to see what he's going to do, get people lined up. But most importantly, who's going to be that emotional leader? And it sounds like he's that emotional leader in the back half of the football field, especially after big plays, etc. You need that momentum when you're out there playing defense.
2: Guys, I'm excited to watch Joker Johnson, who came over from Tulane. Hopefully he'll be a shutdown corner. He can just cover one-on-one. That'd be fantastic, and maybe give the big guys up front a chance to get into the backfield a little bit.
5: And the one thing you think about Tulane, I mean, they made the College World Series. Right. They come from a team that knows how to win. So it's not like he's coming from Tulane that maybe not played in big games. Those guys played in big games. So I agree with you, Phil. I'm excited to see how he's going to play at this level, especially coming from a program that was winning.
2: And your question. Go ahead, Rick. Sorry.
4: You mentioned Miguel Mitchell, too. Yeah. We should mention him. Originally at Florida, came here, started three games last year, played a little bit. But how much has he grown from playing some last year to being asked to start this year?
2: We'll have more questions coming up here, presented by Domino's. Just make sure you get on X or Twitter, whichever you want to call it. Tweet us a question. Use the hashtag HogCalls, or just answer back to the tweet that I put out a moment or so ago. One more question for this segment, guys. Dave wants to know about potential odds that the good Lord places a cloud over the stadium for the entirety of the game. As of now, doesn't look like he's answering that prayer.
4: I would say this. He is very good, and he is very capable of doing that. Now, whether he does or not is up to him, and why he does some of the things, I don't know. But I'm looking at trees on the parking lot here in the north end zone that are dry as can be, and cloud cover is one thing, but our area is desperate for rain. So yeah. Those of you who believe in praying for rain, please do so.
5: Yeah, but the one thing I can say is we got excitement. These guys got their health. We're going to be able to play in Razorback Stadium. The fans are showing up.
4: Yeah,
5: I'm looking
4: are.
5: At, That's I mean,
4: good.
5: Cool. I can smell charcoal in the air. You know, big man love food, so
2: first
5: he can smell it.
2: First time you mentioned food.
5: Hey.
2: Are you okay?
5: Yes. And well, I can smell it in the air.
4: First. He had to talk about his clothes
5: this
4: first.
5: This is what
4: right?
5: I love is that you get a chance to put the pads on and represent something greater than yourself. So if it's 150 degrees Ooh. Or if it's 50 degrees, you get to get out here and knock the snot out of somebody's nose. That's what you want to do today in college football.
2: All right. Our first snot bubble. The season two.
4: Goodness.
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0: 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The questions keep coming in here, guys. David wants to ask, who's the go-to guy in the wide receiver room aside from Chris Marshall? Rick, you first.
1: Okay, well, I don't know who the... I would assume C.J. Brown. He's the most experienced player. I think that as Gino, who would well know because he lives up in Bentonville, he knows all those Bentonville guys, and he knows C.J. Brown pretty well, knows he has a good relationship with K.J. Jackson. Sometimes that does matter when you're out there on the field, so I'm going to say he's probably next, but just like I mentioned Tay Lockett, I want to see Antonio Jordan. I want to see him make some plays. The guy is 6'6", 228 from Warren, hurt most of last year. Everybody says in practice he's amazing. So while CJ is probably going to be the next guy that they'll go to, I want to see Antonio Jordan.
2: The one that, of course, I love me some CJ. CJ's been working hard. He's been playing since a freshman. But I'm going to go back to the guy I mentioned earlier, and that's the tight end, Jaden Platt. Mm-hmm. Being a 6'5", as you know, at Arkansas, we've been tight end you for a very long time. Mm-hmm. And when I think about Jaden Platt, he can run, he can get up the field, he can block. And when I think about when KJ get in those tough positions, not to get downfield, throwing slants and the slant is not open, that guy who's hovering in the middle of the field with a 6'5", 255 frame is Jaden Platt. And I think he's going to be kind of that unsung hero or that kind of security blanket that's going to help KJ, especially in these first couple games.
0: Guys, I'm excited to watch Donovan Fappell. He led New Mexico State in receptions last year, 61 catches, 661 yards, and seven touchdowns, which was nearly half the quarterback touchdown throws from New Mexico State last year. They didn't have great quarterback play either. Hoping KJ Jackson will be better than what the Aggies got. Let's get another Ask the
1: Before
0: Crew.
1: You go, though, yes. I got to say, the sentimental favorite, I hope Monte Harrison makes a few plays this year. The guy got hurt in the second game last year, played professional baseball for several years, came in last year, just a classy guy, and now he's healthy again, and he's not high up on the depth chart, but he's also 6'3", 222. Wouldn't it be great to see a 31-year-old receiver make some plays?
0: All right, one more Ask the Crew question for this segment. Chris asking, Gina, what do you think about the rebuilt defensive line?
2: I think this year is going to kind of tell the tale. When I think about Quincy Rhodes, he was a man-child last year. When you look at our total sacks, when you have one man that accounts for 36% of our sacks and Rhodes, that's great. The question that I have, who's going to be that interior D-line that's going to take the pressure off of him? Is it going to be Oki? Is it going to be Osborne? Is it going to be
1: Souls?
2: That's right, Carter Jones. Who's going to be that person? So when I'm looking at Quincy Jones, 6'6", you know they're going to account for him, 273. But when you got Oki, you got Osborne, somebody got to step up. When you get one guy double team, somebody's getting the one-on-one block. So I'm going to be curious to see who's going to step up, who's going to make the play, because it's a benefit of having a Rhodes on your team, because you know he's going to be double teamed. Now with somebody else to step up and win that one-on-one, and that's what you want to see. Who's that next player?
0: Get in more of your Ask the Crew questions presented by Domino's. Tweet questions, use the hashtag HogCalls, and of course, if you're thinking Domino's, you're also thinking about eating. Game day deserves the great taste of Coca-Cola, because fan work is thirsty work. 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All right, we'll have more Ask the Crew coming up later on here during the Razorback Game Day show presented by Visit Hot Springs and Oaklawn and Hot Springs. 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We'll have the Red Zone Strategy Session presented by Coca-Cola and the Inside the Bath Makeover of Arkansas Defensive Huddle. Voice of the Razorbacks, Chuck Barrett, is interviewing both of the coordinators, Tim Cramsey, coming up next, and then defensive coordinator Ron Roberts after that. First this from Visit Hot Springs.
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0: 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Fan work is thirsty work. Enjoy a Coca-Cola. Here's the voice of the Razorbacks, Chuck Barrett.
1: Well, Coach, I know there are a lot of things about this offensive unit you want to learn over the course of the next few weeks. What are some of the things right off the bat today against this team you're going to be watching for?
2: Whose game steps up Saturdays in the fall? Whose game steps back a little bit? We want to be able to get some guys who don't have a ton of experience. We want to get them their experience early in the season and see how they react. As much as we can say spring ball and fall camp, we treat like game days and stuff like that. It's not the same when the lights go on Saturdays in fall. Okay, so some guys step up, some guys step back. That's something we got to be able to see.
1: All right, you're going to be on your quarterback. You know that. Tell us about the camp KJ's had and what does he do well? What gives him a chance to be good?
2: Yeah, he had a great camp. He wasn't perfect. No quarterback is ever going to be perfect. But he did what I look for in quarterbacks, and when he did something bad, something wrong, okay, that next snap he was able to get rid of it and move on to the next snap. And to me, that's something you got to be able to battle is the adversity, because as long as you play his position, something's going to go wrong at some point. Okay, and he did a great job of bouncing back. What he does a tremendous job of, is his leadership ability. He has the team, okay? And then, the thing that separated him, and really the only thing that separated him from AJ, was the situational football, the two-minute drills, the end-of-half type drills we do, the third-down situation type drills we do, where, he was a little bit, he did a great job of understanding the situation and knowing what we had to do in that situation. He was successful in those.
1: You got a chance to watch North Alabama. When KJ comes to the line, what's he going to see? What have you talked to him about?
2: Yeah, he's going to see a three-down, what we're expecting, a three-down, three-safety defense, and I'm glad that they got a game in under their belt last week, because there was some uncertainty as to who this guy was, because he was the interim DC at Okie State last year, and prior to that he wasn't in DC since 2020, so there was some guessing as exactly what he's going to be. So it was good that he had to put something on film in a good close game this past week. But he's going to see a three down, three safety defense. They're going to try and load the box and stop the run, which they were incredibly successful of last week, that we got to be able to handle.
1: I was going to ask you, what did they do last week to stop the run, and what do you feel like you have to do today to establish it?
2: Yeah, so they played that three safety defense, which quickly after the snap that

0: that safety can get himself down in the box. So they're going to be a plus one very quick in the box. Okay, so they played low as can be, talking about their safeties last week, and were able to get extra guys in the box on them. What we can't allow them to do is play that low as safety. So we want the run game to be clean. We want the box to be clean. We want the run game to be better. We got to be able to throw the ball early in the game if they're going to play that tight to it and loosen them up and clean that box out ourselves.
1: It seems like Sutton Smith's a guy you're going to line up all over the field. We've seen him do that, and it sounds like that's part of your plan today and maybe throughout the season.
0: Yeah, Sutton has a skill set that we can put him a lot of different places and allow him to do a lot of things for us. And the good thing is, been in the system for 5 years. So he understands it inside out and knows where we're going. So, you know, my thing as a coordinator, something I pride myself on, is to use the skill set of our players, you know, and that was a big thing for me for fall camp, summer, spring ball, of course, is to find out exactly who these guys are, exactly what they can do, so that Saturdays in the fall I can put them in that situation and maximize their skill set. So Sutton's skill set is pretty much unlimited, and mentally he can do it being in the program or being in the system for 5 years. So that allows us to move him around and play some games with him.
1: How are your tackles? How are they progressing?
0: Yeah, you know, they've done a good job. The best thing those guys went through in spring, fall camp, and summer is Quincy Rose and Steven Souls. They had to go against them every single day. You know, Quincy's, you know, preseason as good as there is in the conference. Steven is as good a pass rusher I've been around. So that allowed them to grow. That allowed them to get some great competition. Okay, I'm happy for them. You know, they're, you know, one has a little bit of experience. The other guy, you know, moving up to this level, is something you always keep your eyes on. We have answers and we have solutions that we can help them if need be, but I don't see that situation. We're going to let them handle their business. They've done a great job for us against those two creatures that they've been battling the last bunch of practices.
1: Owning the football, OTB, we've heard you guys talk about that. I've heard you guys mention, heard you specifically say SIW. Talk a little bit about that, the goals, the value of the ball, and avoiding the self-inflicted wounds.
0: That's everything. You know, again, I don't say this in anything about who we're playing, but we got to handle our own business. We got to take care of ourselves. We can't hurt ourselves. It's hard enough to score points and be successful because of who you're playing when you're not hurting yourselves. Okay, so owning the ball, you know, and that's about everything in game football. Okay, you know, you don't do anything without the ball in a game of football, and that is the one stat that from the beginning of time is directly related to wins and losses. It is keeping the ball in your hands, so that's number one. And then the self-inflicted wounds, like I say all the time and said publicly the other day, week one is not an excuse. Week one mistakes is not okay. It's not okay to look in come in Sunday and say, well, it's just week one. You know, it's okay. We had a handful of false starts and we turned the ball over and we missed a line. That's unacceptable. So there is no week one mistakes that we can say is okay. And that's the self-inflicted wounds that I'm talking about. We got to be able to communicate. We got to be able to not hurt ourselves. Drive killers is something I refer to them as, you know, turning the ball over is the ultimate drive killer. Negative plays, sacks, and penalties. If we can minimize those to less than eight, then we're going to be in good shape.
1: All right, Coach. Good luck today. Thank you.
0: Appreciate you.
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7: 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Zone read or cover two? Now, let's see how the Hawks stack up on the other side of the ball as we go inside the Bath Makeover of Arkansas's defensive huddle to look at the Razorback defense. 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Now, once again, here's the voice of the Razorbacks, Chuck Barrett.
1: Coach, finding out what you've got, it's a process, I know, and it sounds like today's a day that is going to be a big step in that regard.
12: Yeah, I think, you know, we're going to find out a lot about our guys. Just, you know, we've been beating on each other. But we do have a lot of some guys that are new to the program, or guys in new, new positions, new situations, or, you know, some of the younger guys, and this is their first, you know, experience at SEC getting on the field. So looking forward to see how they all respond.
1: And you're going to face an offense today that is going to give you a lot of things to look at, I'm sure. Talk a little bit about what they do and what you've got to do to combat that.
12: Yep, they're going to, well, there's really a kind of a spread, but they're going to spread option stuff. They're going to be multiple personnel, so we're going to get them in. They'll have two backs and tight end, one play, and they're running some, you know, versions of the option game, and then there'll be a four open, and they're running the screen game with a quarterback draw, read concepts. So they do some things that do to kind of spread you out on the field, and unusual preparation. It was good. It's been really good in the prepping for these guys, especially early in the season. I think it's been real helpful for us.
1: You like your unit?
12: I love our unit. I like our kids. I like the way they've handled everything so far. I like their work ethic. I like just how they've grown in the last, I would say, 5-6 months. So I'm real excited for them and looking for them to really make a good impression.
1: When Ron Roberts' name comes up, I keep hearing this term creeper system. You know, all these football guys. Talk a little bit about what you like to do defensively.
12: Yeah, a lot of, you know, what the creepers are is to say, we're in a four, whatever it be, four or three down front. You're bringing somebody that's not on that front, you know what I mean, not on that down line. So you're bringing on a strong safety, weak safety, corner, backer, or something like that. And then you're dropping somebody else out so we can play coverage. The idea is that, you know, as if it's a run, it ought to fit out like a fire zone, zone blitz. Here we go, a five-man hit. If it's a pass, it ought to cover in traditional coverage. So you're not, obviously, you know, weakening the coverage point, having to play with every fire zone or man on the concepts all the time.
1: Are the vast majority of your guys on your side of the ball, were they here at the beginning of the year? They went through spring practice, and you've had the bulk of these guys, it seems like, anyway.
12: Yeah, I think a majority of our guys we've had all through spring practice, summer, and fall camp. And so,
1: In terms of putting pressure on the quarterback, it just seems like when you do that, everything else, I won't say falls into place, but it gets a little easier.
12: That's kind of the nature of the beast right now. You know, in college football every week, and that's it. How can you affect the quarterback and maybe get the ball out faster, or can you affect the way he throws, or make him move in the pocket, and his, you know, completion percentage drops down. And so it's a lot about how can you affect the quarterback and get to him.
1: Do you think this team today will try to establish the run, for example? Do you think you'll have to do that first, or do you think they may try to do some other things?
12: I would think, you know, everybody's concept is somewhere is trying to run the football in some capacity. What is it? With these guys today, I think it will be perimeter, and the screen's kind of fall into that. I think they're going to flip the ball out in space and try to, you know, get us out more of a space game. And then I say, when if we do give them those light boxes, you're going to see this quarterback, and they're going to try to run the quarterback

0: the quarterback counters, not just draws. Quarterback draws. They run quarterback zone. You're going to see wildcat, which I wouldn't be shocked. We've been prepared for that. It's like, hey, we may see 15 snaps of wildcat. I don't know. You know what I mean? I'm coming in game one in this situation. You got to kind of prepare for a lot of stuff.
1: One of the things that was noticeable in the spring game was the way your defense pursues the football, particularly the guys up front. It seems like that's a real point of emphasis every day, I would think.
0: Yeah, and you know, I credit a lot of our guys, our assistant coaches, doing a great job of that. And I really feel we got great coaching staff and work well together, and I have a lot of respect for them. And I think they've all done a good job preparing their guys, getting ready to play. But the number one thing is that you have to play at a tempo. You know, you have to play at a speed that other people aren't willing to play with.
1: It's been a lot of talk about turnover margin. Obviously, the defense would love to force some. Talk a little bit about your philosophy there, what you ask your guys to do. Are there specific goals for each game? How do you approach that?
0: Yeah. You know, obviously, that is obviously a focus, and a lot of it should be focused on how you play your scheme. So, you know, we do. We are going to play, whether it's, I don't care what zone we're playing, it's going to be match zone. So we're going to play tight to receivers. You know, we want to make the quarterback throw in tight windows. You know, we have some zone concepts we play off, but turnovers come down to, really, you pursue the football, so I get a second hat on the ball if I'm on comes out, and then we have to work on taking shots on the ball. So we really try to focus on things we can control. How many shots on the football are we getting? You know what I mean? And are we running the ball so when it does hit, we got a chance to get it? And then are we pursuing the same thing? So when the ball goes in the air, can we get the tips and the overthrows? Can we do those things? Most turnovers occur on a quarterback. It's either hitting him in the pocket or when he lets that ball go, be able to handle it. So it's all centered around that. And to be honest, like I said, people say, hey, we want to go and get four turnovers. We don't control turnovers. The only thing we can control is, are we in a situation to get them? Mm-hmm. You know what I mean? And can we expose them? Their quarterback does a great job protecting the football. Well, and if they have great ball security, well, you know, maybe we don't know. But we can make sure we have a number of shots on the ball. We can check their ball security, and we can check those things. And then you have to be able to get to them in the passing game and make sure you're affecting the quarterback.
1: Well, Coach, thank you. Good luck today.
0: All right, thank you.
1: Stay with us. 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
10: 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Rick and Gino Hogtunes asks, who makes the first offensive explosive play? We were talking a lot about receivers. Mm-hmm. This can get into the running backs as well, and maybe it's KJ Jackson who makes that first explosive play.
11: I'll say Sutton Smith, either with a run, because he's a guy that can break a long run. Unfortunately, we saw him do it once against Arkansas last year, or he can catch a pass out of the backfield. So if you're asking me my guess, I'll say Sutton Smith.
12: I'm going with our Razorback who probably feel like he's been here for 20 years. That's Braylon Russell.
11: Okay.
12: When you're talking about a guy who done lost weight, he done got himself back in football shape. He's been up and down. This is his year to come out and make a difference. He's understand what it means being a Razorback. He got that Razorback on his head. And when we talked about it earlier, we talked about thunder and lightning. And he's that thunder. I think he's going to rattle some folks who's going to try to tackle him, and I think he's going to be able to make those explosive plays 10 yards plus and get into that secondary. And when he does, he's a load to bring down.
11: Guys, he's the first one then, huh?
10: I'm going to go with Chris Marshall, though. I do think you have something there on Sutton Smith, because if North Alabama punts on their first series, Smith is the punt returner.
11: Yeah, that's right.
10: And but he said offense. Hogtunes said that's offense. Right. He didn't say special teams.
12: I know, but you answered the question that you wanted to answer. So that's
10: I see the displeasure in your eyes there,
11: that's
10: Gino,
11: and
10: hear it in your voice.
12: That's right.
10: All right, we got another segment for Ask the Crew, presented by Domino's. Tweet us a question. Use the hashtag HogCalls. We'll answer that next on the Razorback Sports Network from Learfield.
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0: 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Wilbur asking, who can the team least afford to lose to injury? I guess more than the reason to ask this is who do you think are the more important players on the team?
1: That's a tough question.
2: Oh, man, you hate to even hear that. I mean, for the most valuable player is your quarterback if he's any good. So KJ Jackson's the quarterback right now.
0: So let's talk about who protects him then. We haven't really talked much about the offensive line, been a lot on the defensive line, the secondary, the wide receivers.
2: Yeah.
0: You do have a couple of returners up front in Caden Kittler and Kobe Branham.
2: Yeah.
0: Your tackles are brand new, but Brian Williams played a lot of football at right tackle, and he's protecting the blind side now.
2: And he's huge. 6'7", 335. Yep, he came in with very high credentials. Evidently, Broussard has really been good in the preseason. He was one there was a question about. How good is he? Looks like he's a solid starter at left tackle. Malachi Braylon has come in from Memphis, so he's going to start at left guard. So really, when you consider that he started for Silverfield last year, Kittler and Branham started here, you've got the three interiors solid. It's the tackles that you're not sure about, but I think they feel pretty good about Williams and Broussard. So yes, protect that quarterback.
1: I think when you look at that offensive line, they pass the eye test. When you're talking about an average of about 6'4", they're all over 300 pounds. I mean, they pass the eye test.
2: They make you look small.
1: Yeah, yeah, yeah, they do. And these some big guys. And so I think you're right, Rick. When you think about now, the right tackle is your blind side because you got a left-handed quarterback. That's where eyes going to be because we always talk about the left tackle being the person who's priceless because they protect the quarterback blind side. For me, the player that I get nervous about is Rhodes. Because he's that household name on defense right now who really contributed a lot last year. He had an opportunity to go to the NFL. He chose to come back. He was kind of that second day, potentially a first day player, but he chose to come back to Arkansas. So when I think about someone who had a chance to potentially get drafted, come back, he's anchoring that defensive line of young guys. He's that voice on defense who's been around, who understand what it means to put that hog on your helmet and represent something greater than yourself. To me, he's that guy who I think is kind of that bell cow on defense, and I would hate to see anything happen to him.
0: All right, so that's our last Ask the Crew question. We'll have much more of that next week. Right now, let's pause 10 seconds for station identification on the Razorback Sports Network from Learfield.
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1: Zach DeBozard here with you inside the Learfield Network Studios, taking a peek at the SEC and Top 25. Our three games in action, they're all turning into blowouts as expected. 9 minutes left to go in the fourth quarter. Alabama leading Eastern Carolina 45-10. South Carolina is up on Kent State 36-0 midway through the third. And 5 minutes gone in the third quarter, Kentucky leads Youngstown State 28-7. Your notable games coming up later today in the SEC. Third-ranked Georgia hosts Tennessee State at 2. 2:30 is 20th-ranked Tennessee hosting Furman. Auburn is taking on Baylor in Atlanta, and fifth-ranked Texas hosts Texas State. Later on tonight, everyone's eyes are on Death Valley. 6:30, 11th-ranked LSU hosting Clemson, but also in that window, Mississippi State hosts UL Monroe, and Florida hosts Florida Atlantic. Quick peek at the top 25. The Big Ten boasts the number one and number two teams in the poll and the defending national champion. And that's three different teams because sixth-ranked Indiana is leading North Texas 38-16. Number one Ohio State's up on Ball State 42-3. And at 2:30 today, Oregon, number two team in the land, takes on Boise State in that CBS game. Other notables across the country, 22nd-ranked Iowa hosts Northern Illinois. 18th-ranked Penn State hosts Marshall. You got 12th-ranked Texas Tech at 6 o'clock. They're hosting Abilene Christian. 16th-ranked Michigan hosting Western Michigan at 6:30. And your top 25 night ends off with some Beehive State action. 14th-ranked BYU taking on Utah Tech in Provo at 7 o'clock. That is your look at your SEC and top 25. Let's take a break. When we come back, the Razorback Roundtable. But first, this from Tyson Foods.
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0: 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Well, it's time to talk to a couple of legends up in our home radio booth. Tom Murphy from the Arkansas Democrat Gazette, Clay Henry from Hogs Illustrated. Of course, you can read both of them at Whole Hog Sports. Tom, we'll start with you. Reading your column from yesterday, it's been so much work that Coach Silverfield and his staff have put into trying to change a culture and implement their team. And it kind of all starts today with about 280 days of hard work already put in.
1: Yeah, he's done all you could really ask of a guy. You talk about, you know, trying to build culture, trying to build the step-by-step process and the grit and toughness it takes and meeting with boosters and the whole nine yards. But he has said a few times this week, when we run out in front of 76,000 folks, well, Clay, I'm not sure if there's going to be 76,000 today. That would be a full house. But you know what?
2: They're here in spirit.
1: They will, and there'll be that much more watching on TV and listening.
2: Well, I'm excited to be here. I mean, it's we've been through some torture of late, and I mean, just got to be honest. You know what the end of last year was, and coaching search, and you can go back a few years and you pick out Chad Morris years. Razorback fans deserve something good, and I got good vibes. And I wrote a column, and I like a lot of what I see with this team. I think the accountability has improved from the staff. I think the communication between the head coach and the fans has improved. I think he's trying. I think you see the mesh coming together. Big boosters opening up their pocketbooks. I think the roster's better. I think the roster will improve next year because of that.
1: I do too.
2: So I just have good vibes. And, you know, you can talk about spirit all you want. Now we need to see the pads pop.
0: Yeah, you wrote a lot too, Clay, about the sevens, about Bradley Shaw, and also about KJ Jackson, two of the captains. And you know, we talk about such newness.
2: Quincy Rhodes is 97.
0: That's right. And these are all returners. You know, this is a team it feels brand new, but so there is a lot of focus on guys who are part of Razorback football for the past couple of years, and the better they do, the better this team's going to be as well.
2: You know, you go through the annals of Razorback history, and when they're good, they got a great edge rusher. Now I think Quincy Rhodes is more than that. I really want to see what 97 can do today, and I think he's special. I think he might play a long time in the league. I'm talking about the real pro league, not the halfway pro league. 6'7", 273 with three letters. I think he's ready to blossom, just like Jamal Anderson did, just like Steve Connolly did. And those were good Razorback teams. When you can hit the quarterback, the magic happens.
1: It does, and that's what Ron Roberts has been around this game long enough to know. That's what you have to do. Impact the quarterback, not let him get in his rhythms and all that. I'm pretty sure Quincy Rhodes got about a mid-camp call-out by Ryan Silverfield. He didn't say any names, but he said there's some guys with a lot of starts under their belt, and he just referenced the defensive line. He said that might be a little nicked up, and I think Quincy was a little nicked up, who, if they're not really ready to go, then they might not start game one.
2: You didn't need a palm reader to figure that out, did you,
1: No,
2: Tom?
1: It didn't take a lot, but he just laid it all out there, and now Quincy's listed as a starter, so I guess
2: we'll see what he does.
1: Exactly, and bring it up. You know, this is a team that should not have as good of a edge blockers that you're going to face in the SEC. Light them up. Go out there and get you two or three today, Quincy.
0: Guys, last thing. We've got about a minute left in this segment here. For this game specifically, because we expect this is a team that's deeper, potentially more athletic than in the previous year. Do you think that they can just line up and run through North Alabama today? Is today about being more athletic, being more physical, rather than scheme and plan necessarily?
2: I think that's possible. But what I want to see today is a team that when you're done, you look at that turnover column, and it's a positive, and I want to look and see, did they have 100 yards in penalties? That's what's been killing Razorback football. It's the undisciplined areas. You don't have to be so much more talented than the other guys. You got to be you got to keep from losing those two numbers. That's what I want to see. Did Ryan Silverfield fix that?
1: Yeah, you know what? And that's a great point. And it's all kind of wrapped up in one little nutshell, the Memphis game last year.
2: Absolutely.
1: Arkansas breaks out to a 28-10 lead.
2: They're more talented.
1: They are. And they the quarterback was a little off, and you're like, God, this guy's not very accurate. But they got the break on the touchdown in the end zone when there was offensive pass interference against Cortez Branham that was called against the defense, touchdown. But then Memphis took advantage. They got two turnovers in the second
2: half.
1: Got
2: a little confidence.
1: They hit some big plays, and then right at the end, it's game-winning time for Arkansas.
2: But you need to win games, not lose games.
1: And that's what Silverfield's team did last year. They won the Arkansas game, and Arkansas found a way to lose it. And as much as I love Mike Washington, it was him inside the, at the 7-yard line right
2: Balls
1: there.
2: Balls away from his chest.
1: Well, that if he falls with the ball insecure, they probably end up winning that game. Really sad.
3: Tom, Clay, you guys are the best. We'll look forward to reading you later on today after the final gun sounds. It's Tom Murphy from the Arkansas Democrat Gazette. Clay Henry from Hogs Illustrated. You can read both of them, of course, at Whole Hog Sports. We'll be back in a moment. It's Morgan and Morgan countdown to kickoff. 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

0: Yeah, somebody's waking up the beast. The numbers at the 30, the 20, the 10. Touchdown, Arkansas. Going deep down the left sideline. Intercepted. Throw time into the end zone. Back of the end zone. Caught. In a hurry now. Hit from behind. Ball's on the ground.
1: Mama, there goes that man again. He's making play after play.
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3: Arkansas Razorback fans continue to make their way inside Community America Razorback Stadium for the opener of the 2026 season and the first game of the Ryan Silverfield era here at Arkansas. We are about an hour and 4 minutes away from a 3:20 kickoff with the Razorbacks and the North Alabama Lions. First game of the year for the Hogs. North Alabama comes in 1-0. 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Well, we're going to hear from quarterback K.J. Jackson. Things are a little bit different in the lead-up to a game under Ryan Silverfield. You hear K.J. here detail the activity for the team from Thursday and Friday.
4: Tomorrow morning is going to be a huge day for us offensively. We go in there and we get a big walkthrough of the whole game plan. So after tomorrow, we know exactly what we're going to run. We know exactly how we're going to run it, what formations, motions, and things of that nature. We got a new VR headset that we've been filming all the practices with. So I'll sit in there and spend some time on that just to, again, get another look of UNA's looks from practice and really see it in real time. And Friday's Fast Friday. You know, we'll have another practice and we'll be full speed. We'll hit some shots. We'll get the run game going. And after that, it's Friday. We're watching film. I think we take off to the hotel at 4. From there, we'll watch film again as a unit. And after that, it's game time.
3: That's a big Friday, Rick and Gino. I mean, you not only a practice, but a full-speed practice with helmets and then get set to go to the hotel.
5: Ryan Silverfield said, and I'm not sure where the study came from, but it was a scientific study about how long between the last time you do something physical and the next time. And so many teams finish their heavy work on Wednesday, do light work on Thursday, and just do walkthroughs on Friday. He said that's actually leaving you too many hours between the last contact and when you're actually going to have some on Saturday. So, therefore, I don't know if he did this at Memphis, but it's the first time I've ever seen this at Arkansas, is they're hitting some on Friday. Now, how much, I don't know, but they're wearing helmets, they're wearing shoulder pads. So they're hitting some on Friday before Saturday because he says that gets you better ready physically to play on Saturday. Now, you're a former lineman. Gino, what do you think of that?
6: Man, Rick, you've been around a long time. You know Coach Ford and a lot of those coaches from the 90s.
5: Did they do that in the
6: 90s? Yeah.
5: Well, I just never saw it. You guys were doing it, so you did that on Fridays?
6: Man, we had full pads. See, these guys got it light. You know, you got an easy
5: Danny
6: day.
5: Ford,
6: Monday.
5: I should have known.
6: Yeah. We were physical, very physical, and we looked forward to Saturdays because we got tired of hitting each other.
5: Yeah.
6: But I do think there's some validity to what he's saying from the time that you don't hit to the time you get to on Saturday. I think there's validity because I always believe perfect practice make perfect. You can't just go out on Thursday and say we're ready to go. You have a full day Friday go by just walking through the motions and going out on Saturday thinking it's going to kick in.
5: Yeah.
6: So I'm curious to see how it's going to how it's going to show on the field. And, you know, this is Coach Silverfield's new era.
5: Yeah.
6: He's getting to come in. It's been a lot of talking. It's been a whole lot of talking since the spring. It's been a lot of talking since the summer. And it's also been a lot of talking in pregame. And even though I'm not from Missouri, I'm going to say show me. It's all about actions at this point. We got to put a product on the field, and I'm confident that the product will be better than what we saw last year.
5: It's interesting because in recent years, Arkansas has not been regarded as maybe more physical than some of the most physical teams in the SEC. I hope that that will bring about a stronger tackling, better blocking, if you're having more contact during the preseason. I know a lot of coaches back off of that because they don't want to get anybody hurt, but sometimes that's the best way to keep from getting somebody hurt once you get into the game.
7: Well, to your point too, Gino, here, so there's been 6,734 hours of talking since Ryan Silverfield was hired as the Razorback head coach. We are now within the last hour, the last 60 minutes of talking without actually being able to see his team take the field.
5: Thank goodness.
7: And are we not just excited about that fact alone? Absolutely.
5: Most people use days and weeks and months. You used hours? Many hours?
7: 6,734 of them, Rick.
5: Since the last minute of the last game?
7: No, since Silverfield was hired.
5: Oh, okay.
7: Since the day that he was hired.
6: A whole lot of hot air, Rick. But now we get to feel that hot air today.
5: Well, we're feeling it now, yeah.
7: And it is hotter today.
5: Yes.
7: The air is just a little bit hotter today. We'll come back in a moment. We'll have an opponent scouting report looking at North Alabama. First, this from Hellman's.
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0: This is the Morgan and Morgan Countdown to Kickoff Show. 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
1: 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All right, fourth year in a row that the Hogs will open up against an FCS opponent. It is North Alabama this time. It's the same next year. You get Gardner Webb to open up 2027. What's different is none of these teams played a game before the Hogs did. North Alabama did, beating Samford last Saturday, 22-10. Ryan Silverfield here on North Alabama, including some familiar faces.
2: They held their opponent, Samford, to -8 yards rushing. And so I don't care who you're playing, what it looks like, what conference they're in. If you can hold an opponent to -8 yards rushing, you're playing really stout defense. And then, you know, their quarterback that starts for North Alabama was actually, he was a starter. He started as a true freshman at Kentucky versus Iowa in a bowl game. So he's a very, very highly weighted quarterback. He's will be a captain again this year for them. And so anytime you have a guy that started for an SEC school in a bowl game versus Iowa as a true freshman, you know he's talented. And that's one of the other things. They've got 8 Memphis players. So a lot of guys I personally recruited, I'm sure a lot of them have a nice personal vendetta out there to try to prove me for not bringing them here. But they're going to bring everything they have. And listen, like we said, they're 1-0 and 1-0 for a reason.
1: All right, there's a lot of that familiarity there. Destin Wade is the name of the quarterback that Ryan Silverfield referenced. Rick, thoughts on the Lions that we'll see today?
3: Destin Wade is a veteran guy. He's a junior. But when he talked about that start against Iowa in the bowl game, Kentucky didn't score. So he does have the experience. They've got an experienced running back in Chris McMillan, a senior. But then you look at they've got 2 freshmen starting at wide receiver. 3 of their starting offensive linemen are sophomores. And then you think about that defense, -8 yards rushing. I'm going to make a prediction right now that North Alabama's average yards given up per game on the ground will go up more than any team in college football this year, because Arkansas is going to rush for a bunch of yards against this team.
1: All right, Gino, what do you think? Got thoughts on North Alabama? Then we'll get 3 keys in a moment.
4: I think Coach said it best. When you think about North Alabama, their defense played well last week. They're coming in with a little confidence. Anytime you get to play an SEC school, that's where you put your big boy pants on. And I think that's where North Alabama is. They got a lot to be confident about. They only gave up 237 yards, -8 rushing, 13 TFL, 7 sacks. Even though it's a different opponent, it still gets confidence. And then when I look at Destin Wade, quarterback, he completed 13 and 19 for 229 and a touchdown. They had some big plays, so we can't give up big plays. Wade need to be on the move. He can't sit in the pocket because number 0, Xavier Johnson, had 5 catches for 129, but one of them came on definitely a big play, 95 yards down the field. And then their running back had 11 carries for 79 yards, Jalen Fletcher, 7.2 yards a carry. Even though it's Samford, he still rushed for 7.2. That's first down every second time he touched the football. So we got to hit him. We got to hit him hard before he gets to the second level.
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4: And these are the 3 we're going to talk about in post-game today. Number 1, we need to own the line of scrimmage on both sides of the ball. You got to win that in the SEC. Can the offensive line create holes for the running backs, pick up the pressure from North Alabama, and keep KJ's jersey clean? Can the defensive line win first down, dominate up front, and get pressure with 4? Number 2, KJ Jackson, just play quarterback. We don't need hero ball. Protect the football. Be the field general by commanding the offense and just making sure that we pick up first downs. And number 3, create havoc on defense. When you look at our defense last year, we gave up 186 yards a game last year. We need to be disruptive. We need our defense. That's where we need the most improvement. And who's going to be the second player besides Quincy Rose that's going to make plays? Don't judge the defense off of sacks. Judge them off of hurried throws, bad decisions, interception, tip passes. Can we be disruptive on defense and call these guys to mess up?
1: All right, Gino, take care of yourself down on that field. Lots of water, right?
4: Yes, sir. Rick, lots of water.
1: See you up in the booth, and we'll talk to everybody during postgame. Stay with us. More on the Morgan Morgan countdown to kickoff. 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
6: 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I don't care about promises, all that stuff. 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
1: Taking a peek at the SEC Notebook, we go around the toughest conference in college football. We mentioned there was a handful of games going on while we started our pregame show. Well, one of them has hit final. 13th-ranked Alabama thrashes East Carolina 48-10. Russell, quarterback for Alabama, goes 17 of 29 for 249 yards, also 13 of 86 on the ground, and adding a touchdown for Keelon Russell, the Crimson Tide quarterback. A couple other blowouts coming up. 9 minutes to go in the fourth quarter. South Carolina's got half a century, 50-0. They're up on Kent State. Kentucky leads Youngstown State 35-13. They just started the fourth quarter in Lexington. And Georgia, third ranked in the country, is already up 21-0. 5 minutes left to go in the first quarter, and they have the ball at midfield. The Bulldogs offense looking potent. Now, games coming up later today. We are just minutes away from kickoff on a trio of them. Fifth-ranked Texas hosting Texas State, and Longhorn head coach Steve Sarkisian wanting his defense to limit big plays out of the Bobcats today.
2: I know the areas where we need to improve. You know, we have got to minimize the explosive play, most notably in the pass game. You know, we weren't where we needed to be a year ago of what we were accustomed to. I think naturally, when we're at our best defensively and we have the personnel to do it, we got to create more havoc.
1: Also at 2:30 today, 20th-ranked Tennessee hosts Furman in Knoxville, and Auburn and Baylor have a kickoff game in Atlanta. 6 o'clock today, 8th-ranked Texas A&M hosts Missouri State. Vanderbilt hosts Austin Peay. At 6:30, Mississippi State hosts UL Monroe. 6:45, Florida and Florida Atlantic in Gainesville. And at 6:30 in Baton Rouge, 11th-ranked LSU and Clemson. Much to be made about this game here today. But LSU head coach Lane Kiffin, that's something we've got to get used to saying this year, talking about trying to control the culture to match the expectations put on his program.
3: But I think that we match really well with LSU. The way LSU fans think and their expectations match with how I think. And greatness is the only option. That's what we work for every day. That's what we try to put together in a roster and a staff. And so I welcome the expectations.
1: That's everything going on today in the SEC. Finals from earlier this week. 25th-ranked Missouri beat Pine Bluff 54-14. 10th-ranked Oklahoma beat UTEP on Friday 51-0. And on Sunday, 9th-ranked Ole Miss, 24th-ranked LSU from Nissan Stadium in Nashville. We'll take a look at the top 25 after this from Farm Bureau.
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1: Taking a peek at the top 25 all across college football on this week one, and a proper week one. Had a couple of games in week zero last weekend, but now week one, everybody getting their college football season started all across the country. Games going on right now, 23rd ranked Houston and Oregon State. They had a little bit of a delay in this game. There are 9 minutes left to go in the fourth quarter, and the Cougars leading the Beavers 26-20. Oregon State just brought it back within one score, so a tight one developing there. Number one, Ohio State. They're up on Ball State big, 49-3. Another Big Ten news, sixth-ranked Indiana, the defending national champions. They're starting 1-0. They beat North Texas today, 52-16. Games that have just started, 18th-ranked Penn State and Marshall. That one just got kicked off. Also about to get kicked off in Eugene, second-ranked Oregon and Boise State. Oregon head coach Dan Lanning talking about how the Broncos, they're no pushover for the Ducks in week one.
2: I think we want to put the best product on the field regardless of who we're playing, but certainly playing a great team like Boise State enhances that and knows you can't walk into this game relaxing by any means. And I think that's great for us. This is a team that's very capable. And again, they've proven it time and time again. So I don't think it changes our prep or our mindset, but I think our players certainly recognize and our coaches recognize how talented and how well coached they are.
1: Yeah, make no mistake, though, they've never been in the same conference. Those two programs very much rivals up there in the northwest part of the country. 3-15, 22nd ranked Iowa hosts Northern Illinois. At 6, 12th ranked Texas Tech hosts Abilene Christian. At 6:30, 16th ranked Western Michigan, or excuse me, 16th ranked Michigan hosts Western Michigan in Ann Arbor. And at 7 o'clock today, 14th ranked BYU hosts in-state Utah Tech. Notable finals from earlier this week. Next week's opponent, 21st ranked Utah, they beat up on the Vandals of Idaho, 66-14. That was a bloodbath in Salt Lake City. Dampier led the way. Devin Dampier, the Utah quarterback, with 13 of 18 passing, 176 yards and 3 touchdowns. Again, that is Arkansas's opponent next week. Other finals, Friday, 7th ranked Miami went out west to Palo Alto, beat Stanford 45-6. 14th ranked USC started the season 2-0 after they beat Fresno State 39-0. And games coming up Sunday and Monday, the Apple Cup. 17th ranked Washington and Washington State, that is still non-conference play. It's Big Ten versus Pac-12. That's 3 o'clock on Sunday, 6:30 at Lambeau. 4th ranked Notre Dame and Wisconsin. Already mentioned Louisville and Ole Miss on Sunday, but then on Monday, you close out the long college football week one with an ACC matchup, 19th ranked SMU taking on Florida State. That is your look all across the top 25 in college football. Let's take a break. When we come back, it's time for Bench Talk, our pregame sit-down with the head hog, Ryan Silverfield, and Chuck Barrett. 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

0: Kickoff is fast approaching on the Morgan & Morgan Countdown to Kickoff. 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
1: Coach, it's not your first time to be a head coach, but it's your first time here. Talk a little bit about the emotion for you, for your players, just going out there and playing a football game today.
2: Yeah, more than anything, obviously excited to get this thing kicked off. It's been a tremendous, wonderful, crazy last 10 months, but couldn't be more excited to run through the A. But more than anything, right, it's the focus of the game. And it's not about me, it's about the team and the preparation and the hard work they put in leading up to the day. We're only guaranteed 12 of these, obviously, but we're so thrilled to get this thing going. I found a great home crowd today, and the emotions are there, the excitement will be there, but right as soon as that whistle's blown to kick this thing off, we'll all be calm, cool, and collected, and go out there and play our best ball for 60 minutes.
1: You said earlier this week we may have a good idea about what we've got, but not a firm idea yet. How long does that process take?
2: Yeah, generally, you know, you're going to see some good things today that I didn't know this young man could do that. And then you're going to see some different units that are going to excite you. And then, maybe we should put this guy in a better position moving forward. But ultimately, I think it takes a full month, right? You get a feel game one, certainly game two. And then you're about a month in, you say, okay, well, we know what we are schematically, but with just so many unknowns, with 80 new players, with how the staff works, ultimately, I think it's going to take a full month. But, you know, the more we can learn today, hopefully in a positive manner, the better.
1: Talking a little bit about the defense, let's begin there. We visited with Coach Roberts, and he talked about the number of players that were going to play in the first half. And you don't always play that many on that side of the ball early.
2: No, the plan is to play, I mean, you think 11 starters, but probably playing 22 guys. So that doesn't mean every position is going to necessarily come out. But I think you have to early in the season in football, right? It's going to be hot out there. We know that, but our guys are in great shape. But I think more than anything, keep them fresh, keep them mentally dialed in. We know it's going to be a long season, so the more guys you can get reps early on, the better off you are.
1: How do you handle the heat today?
2: Yeah, well, I think, credit goes to the strength and conditioning coaches and everybody else. Like, we've been able to practice out here. As everybody well known, it's well stated, we practiced out at 3:15 during training camp and got used to the heat in the middle of our practices. What's the hottest part of the day in Fayetteville? This may be the hottest game and record for Razorback history, and that's okay. We should be prepared. Hopefully our fans are staying hydrated in the right way and enjoying this, but our players have worked hard in this heat, the way we prep all week and getting our mind right and taking care of our bodies so we can go out there and compete for 60 minutes.
1: Got a chance to watch North Alabama. When they have the football and you're on defense, what are some of the things you've got to do well?
2: Well, I think it starts with their quarterback. You know, Destin Wade, he's a young man that was a starter as a true freshman at Kentucky at quarterback versus Iowa in the bowl game. So, you know, people think the world of him, highly recruited. It starts with him. And, you know, they have a wide receiver named Xavier Johnson that already broke the record for the longest touchdown catch in North Alabama history. And so they've got some talent. And they have a center that played for us at Memphis as well. So they've got a bunch of guys I think they can go out there and do things. Their head coach is an offensive guy. I consider an offensive guru, very good with the RPO game. But it starts and ends with the quarterback. If we can handle him and the run game, they run a counter game. And they run a variety of different formations. He's shown over the years to run a bunch of different trick plays. So we got to play top down and be ready for it.
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7: Coach, when you have the football, J.J. Jackson, all eyes are going to be on him. What do you watch for from your quarterback?
8: Yeah, the biggest thing is to make sure he's settled in comfortably, right? You know, whether it's getting started with some things that make sense for him, the ability to read the defenses, and, you know, that he looks calm, cool, and collected out there himself. And we've talked about a lot of that as the preparation throughout the week. But when he goes out there, is he seeing things okay? Is there something, you know, that we've got to draw up on the sideline or look at the iPad and say, hey, this is what they're doing now? Because guess what? The other side of the ball is going to make adjustments. They're going to show us different things. So great faith in KJ. He's prepared well all week. But, you know, for him, hey, this is your first true, hey, you're the anointed starter. Go out there and handle this thing appropriately.
7: You've talked a lot about situational football. I know you'd love for it to be easy every time you play, but I wonder maybe in the back of your mind as a coach, are you hoping for a situation or two today where maybe you find out a little more about him?
8: Yeah, absolutely. I think we've practiced every possible situation from back up to 4 minute to 2 minute before the half to 2 minute at the end of the game. But yeah, I think the more situations we can put him in, the better off, right? You want to play clean football. You'd like to have just first and second downs, but the reality of it is in college football, something's going to come up for today for him offensively that he hopefully is prepared for. And yeah, I think you'll find out a little bit more. And that's one of the reasons why he shines so brightly, because in those situations, he really stepped up his game.
7: We were talking to Coach Cramsey. I heard from Coach Cramsey earlier about Sutton Smith. What do you ask from him? It sounds like a little bit of everything.
8: Yeah, that's exactly right. We may ask Sutton to line up there at punt returner, kick returner. We may ask Sutton to line up as a wide receiver, put him in the backfield. You know, the one thing about him is he's understood this offensive scheme. Obviously, been a part of it, and we've made some wrinkles and some changes. But, yeah, he's going to be all over the field today. And high expectations for him. He knows he's put himself in this position to go out there and take care of this thing, take care of the football, first and foremost. We talk about owning the football all week. But, yeah, I expect Sutton to have a big game. But we're going to move him all over the field and see if we can get some mismatches.
7: Controlling the controllables. What does that mean the first time out?

0: Yeah, first and foremost, you know, I told our team, and you guys have heard me harp on this, we want to be the best in the country at the controllables. And that means playing disciplined football, right? Our penalty is going to happen probably, but can we eliminate the pre-snap penalties? Anything that's post-whistle, right? We don't do anything dumb. We've seen it, you know, throughout college football already in week zero, people making dumb decisions. We got to be ahead of that. And then ultimately taking care of the football, right? If we can go get out of this game with zero turnovers and owning the football offensively, you give yourself a chance. And so, you know, we talk about controlling the controllables. That's part of it. The heat's no different, right? And then also the emotions of running out and playing from our fans today, right? That, hey, you dialed in, enjoy it, but ultimately, right, put the blinders on, have great focus.
1: All right, Coach, here we go. Thank you. Good luck today.
0: Thanks so much. Go Hawks.
1: Well, stay with us. It's time for football. Quinn and I are in the booth after the break on the Razorback Sports Network from Learfield.
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1: Here come the Razorbacks.
0: We will respond to everything with toughness.
1: Inside the 20, inside the 10. He's going to score. Touchdown, Arkansas. Deflected, intercepted. He's got a hole, and he's into the end zone for a touchdown. Picked off, left side, picked off. It's going to be a touchdown all the way back.
0: We will never back down.
1: Let's get it.
0: And we will do it together.
1: And we are set to get this football game underway.
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0: to be alongside my partner, Razorback great, Southwest Conference Hall of Famer Quinn Grovey. Quinn, it's been a day shy of a year since Arkansas last won a football game. It's time to win one today.
1: Well, absolutely. This is a great opportunity for Arkansas to get that done. And everybody's excited about Coach Silverfield and what he's bringing to the table. And there's a lot of hope in the state. There's a lot of hope within the players that he's brought in. There's a lot of hope with the players that he's retained. You got to be excited about this opportunity because he's going to instill a philosophy of being very, very physical, making sure you play complementary football, all the things that you want to do to be able to win football games. That's what Coach Silverfield is going to try to do here.
0: Ryan Silverfield, 50-25 during his time at Memphis, one of those victories over the Razorbacks a year ago. He came into this situation, Quinn, with his eyes wide open. He had to raise money, had to get that NIL budget up there, had to go out and recruit, had to find some players that wanted to play for the Razorbacks, and he brought some players from Memphis with him. He's assembled a roster, and he feels good about it. We're about to find out, I guess.
1: Yeah, and I've been extremely impressed with what Coach Silverfield has done. I mean, he's come in and really take the bull by the horns. I mean, he's actually run this program from day one. And when you look at what he's done, it's been really cool. And I love the fact that he's reached out to all the former players. He's reached out to former coaches. He's done a lot of different things in regards to reaching out to donors. He understands the entire aspect of it, of what it means to be the Arkansas head football coach, and with that comes a big responsibility. At the end of the day, you got to win football games. He understands that as well, and that's the staff that he's assembled, guys who want to win football games.
0: There are some dedicated fans that are sitting in the sun right now waiting on this ball game to begin. Quinn, they sold well over 60,000 tickets, maybe even 65 or so, for this ball game in advance. 99 degrees, 100 degrees, it's going to be difficult to sit through the whole thing. But what I wonder is when the crowd's at its zenith, and that may be midway through the first quarter, might be in the second, I don't know. I wonder what the total then's going to be like.
1: Man, it's hot.
0: It is hot.
1: I mean, you go ahead and put one of those fry daddies over there. You can fry some fish on some of them bleachers over there on the east side. It's going to be extremely hot when you talk about all of that. I was like, I went to the porta potty as I was walking down here, and it was so hot. I was like, you got to be kidding me. I do not want to play out there. These guys have to fight through that. It'll be definitely a challenge. And so the people on the sideline, the trainers, they have to make sure everybody's hydrated. That'll be a key component for them today.
0: Well, we're a little over 15 minutes, actually a little over 20 minutes away from kickoff. The Razorbacks have returned to their locker room. So has North Alabama. And we will continue on the pregame show from Fayetteville after this for Coca-Cola.
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0: The marching Razorbacks are on the field, and it is much warmer than 99 degrees down on Frank Broyles Field. I can guarantee you that. Quinn, you've played some hot games before. If you're a player in the locker room right now, hydrating, what are you doing to try to survive today?
2: Well, the good thing about it is it's the first game of the season, so you're excited about playing somebody else. You're excited about being a part of an SEC football team because, like, you normally wouldn't think that's a big deal, but you've got almost 70 different players that have come into this program that understands this is their first opportunity to play on this field. So they'll be excited about it, but at the end of the day, it's extremely hot, and it will take a toll on those players today.
0: Two players will be out on a field they're very familiar with. Others will be, too. But the two we're going to talk about are K.J. Jackson and Quincy Rhodes. Ryan Silverfield announced as the head coach. Both those guys said, we're all in. A slogan was born. A theme was born with those two players announcing they're coming back. K.J. Jackson, since, has been named the starting quarterback. He completed 33 passes a year ago, 3 touchdowns. He's not thrown an interception. When it seems as though his teammates have enormous respect for him as their leader, talk to us about KJ and what you've seen during the preseason.
2: Well, they have enormous respect simply because, one, he came under Dan Enos, and then Bobby Petrino came in, and then Coach Silverfield comes in and then brings a quarterback with him in A.J. Hill, and he has to compete for the battle. And so it's one of those things where I think he has a lot of respect of the players simply because he stayed. Now, you hate to talk about the fact that you feel like there's loyalty nowadays, and nowadays in college football, a lot of people are just moving to go ahead and take a job or take another position. He stayed here. He wanted to be Arkansas's quarterback. That's a big deal. And so K.J. Jackson is up for a great opportunity.
0: And on the other side of the ball, Quincy Rhodes, 8 sacks a year ago, 15 and a half tackles for loss, the most by a Razorback since 2015. He could have gone pro. Instead, he's back playing football at Arkansas. And Quinn, that's a cornerstone on the defensive line there.
2: Well, one of the best. I mean, he'll get after you. There's no doubt about it. I mean, he's a big, long body that has the ability to turn a corner and get after you. The thing about it with Quincy is he's going to have guys that's going to try to double-team him in a big way. He has to understand that. He's not going to have one-on-one opportunities a lot of times because they're going to slide protection to him. If he can find somebody on the other side, a Steven Souls or a Charlie Collins that can help him out, then Quincy Rhodes can definitely have a big season.
0: One of the players who came with Ryan Silverfield from Memphis to Arkansas, Sutton Smith. He was number 5 for the Tigers last year. He'll wear number 5 for the Razorbacks. Rushed for 147 against Arkansas over at their place. Quinn, we're going to see him in running back. He'll line up in the slot. He'll line up wide. He'll return punts. He's going to do a little bit of everything this year.
2: Yeah, and I love the fact that you got a guy like Sutton Smith. I mean, this is a Swiss Army knife when you talk about everything he's going to bring to the table. And he really understands this offense. He understands this Tim Kramsey offense. And they're going to put him in a lot of situations, which is really going to force the defense to dictate what they want to do. That's going to help K.J. Jackson out an awful lot simply because if you put him out at wide receiver, the defense has got to indicate what they want to do with that. And if they don't move out there, then you've got an opportunity to fire out there really quickly. If they go out there, he's got an opportunity to come back. That gives K.J. the opportunity to understand what they're going to try to do to him. But Sutton Smith is going to have a lot of catches. He's going to have a lot of carries.
0: Braylon Russell, we're going to see him a good bit today. He's reconfigured his body, Quinn.
2: Yeah.
0: He's still going to wear number 0. You're going to know who he is, but physically, he looks different than he has in the past.
2: Yeah, big fella. I mean, he looks really, really good in regards to what he brings to the table. He's dropped some pounds, and I think a lot of that comes from the fact that he's mature about understanding what it means to be a Razorback. I mean, he's 6'1", 227 pounds, and he's going to go downhill, and he's going to be very, very physical. I love the aspect of him being like the thunder aspect of it, and then Sutton Smith being the lightning aspect of it because he's going to create space and acceleration.
0: We are right around 15 minutes away from kickoff, and we'll continue from Fayetteville after this from the Arkansas Ford dealers.
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0: 99 degrees on a hot Saturday afternoon in Fayetteville. The new football season beginning today. It's going to feel a little different next week when the Razorbacks go to Utah. Utah won their season opener on Thursday night. This is a North Alabama team that, as we mentioned, won last week over Samford in a game that was played in Huntsville, Alabama. Their head coach is Brent Dearman. He was the offensive coordinator at Arkansas Tech. Roughly 10 years ago. He was there for about 3 years, if I'm not mistaken. He's in his fourth season at North Alabama. They're in Florence, Alabama, 9-27. You know, Quinn, this is a program that back in the old D2 days was one of the better programs in the country. Between 1980 and 2016, they made the D2 playoffs 21 times. They won Division II national championships in 1993, 94, and 95. This is their ninth year as an FCS school. They're 24-59 all-time as an FCS school. They're trying to grow their program, and this is a money game for them. Let's be honest. They'll take what they make today. They'll go back home and try to help their program overall.
2: Yeah, this is a prideful university that, you're right, this is a money program for them, a money game for them, but they understand that they have an opportunity to come here and compete, and so they want to compete at the highest level. I mean, we got an opportunity to talk to the play-by-play guy for UNA, and he believes they're coming in with the right mindset of trying to compete here. I just think that it's going to be an uphill battle for them, but at the end of the day, this is a very, very prideful program that has won a lot of football games.
0: All right, let's talk about some of these Razorback newcomers, Quinn. They're new to us, but they've played a lot of football. For example, on the offensive line, between four of the five starters today, you've got almost 50 starts a year ago. I mean, these are guys that have played a lot of football. Now, Kavion Broussard's going to start at left tackle. We've not seen him a lot. Only one career start, played in six games last year. But Malachi Breland's going to start at left guard. He started all 12 games for Memphis last year at left guard. That's where he's playing here. Caden Kittler, 11 starts for the Razorbacks last year. Kobe Branham started 13 straight ball games for the Razorbacks at guard. Bryant Williams is going to start at right tackle. He played at Louisiana in Lafayette a year ago, started every game. He did not allow a sack. Quinn, with a left-handed quarterback, he's got the blind side now. This guy's an important piece to this offense.
2: That is a true aspect of it. And you got to see how the defense decides to deal with that. I mean, do they continue to put their best pass rusher behind him, or do they put the best rusher in front of KJ? And so we'll have to see how that happens. But whether it's right tackle or left tackle, when you're in the SEC, you're blocking the most experienced pass rushers out there. You're either going to get number one or number two. And so you got to find a way to make sure you protect KJ Jackson and his backside.
0: And there is some real experience among the wide receivers. Chris Marshall, he's bounced around at Boise State most recently. 30 catches,

0: Broncos a year ago. We know about C.J. Brown, 28 catches, 3 touchdowns a year ago. Ishmael Cece transferred to Arkansas from Stanford. Missed all of last season with an injury. The year before, though, he got 26 passes for the Cardinal, including a couple that went for touchdowns. We're going to see those guys likely start. Jamari Hawkins came over from Memphis. He'll play in the slot. He had 38 catches a year ago. Courtney Crutchfield. Maybe this will be the year he comes into his own. And watch for number 8. Donovan Faupel was All-Conference USA last season at New Mexico State. 61 catches, including 7 for touchdowns. And we've not even talked about Jaden Platt returning at tight end. So K.J. Jackson has some people he can rely on, Quinn. There are some weapons there. And it's not as though these are a bunch of rookies playing out there for the Razorbacks today.
1: Yes, a guy that's had a lot of snaps, and you got to be really, really comfortable with that. And I love the fact that you talk about Chris Marshall. I mean, when he's the guy that's going to probably end up being the alpha dog when it comes down to being the number one receiver. He's a guy that's very explosive, can catch a lot of balls down the sideline. He can get separation and running routes. C.J. Brown is going to be great as well. I've said it all summer long. I think this is going to be one of the most surprising rooms for Arkansas football in regards to when you look at this receiving corps. They're very good at what they do, and they're going to be able to help this football team win some games.
0: Well, the Bands form the Block A. They are heading north toward the Broyles Center. It is time for a new season. Arkansas and North Alabama coming up after this for UAMS Health.
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1: Well, Chuck, for Arkansas offensively, it starts with staying ahead of the chains. North Alabama was extremely disruptive against Sanford last week. They had 6 sacks, 13 tackles for loss, and they held the Bulldogs to -8 rushing yards. So Arkansas has to communicate up front, handle that movement, and then secondly, let K.J. Jackson play point guard. Get the ball out. Get him comfortable. Don't force plays that aren't there. And then finally for this offense, finish drives. Arkansas has the personnel advantage. When you get into scoring territory, you need touchdowns. And then defensively, it comes down to eliminate explosive plays. North Alabama had a 95-yard touchdown against Sanford, and Destin Wade averaged more than 12 yards per pass attempt. So stopping that is going to be really, really critical. But the other thing is you got to make sure you stop the run. Stay disciplined with your eyes because the RPO offense is really, really one of the things that they want to do. and then finally make North Alabama earn everything. Don't give them a short field for busted coverage. Make an FCS offense put together a 10, 12, 14 play drive against SEC personnel, and you win this football game.
0: Well, the Razorbacks are running through the A for the first time in the Ryan Silverfield era. Across the way, North Alabama is making their way onto the field. And as we look down on the field, our man Geno Bell is there. I know it's football season. Geno's ready. Let's check in for a Walmart sideline report. Geno!
8: Man, it's a beautiful and hot Saturday afternoon here in Razorback Stadium. The temperature is hovering around 99 degrees, but it feels like it's 106. But it's a light breeze here on the field. The atmosphere is great. The band is rocking, the fans are calling the Hogs, and Arkansas is locked in and ready to go. Coach Silverfield wants physicality, discipline, response, and finish from his team. New coaches, new players, new expectations. The Ryan Silverfield starts now in Fayetteville. Let's go home.
0: All right, Geno, the captains are beginning to make their way to the middle of the field. Quinn, three captains, only three captains for Arkansas. Caden Kittler, the center. Bradley Shaw from the defensive side, one of the linebackers, and of course the quarterback, KJ Jackson. Silverfield says that's plenty, and they're out of the middle of the field right now. Let's head down to the field. Geno Bell is there for the coin toss. Geno.
9: This is going to be the coin we use. That's heads, that's tails. That's tails, that's heads. North Alabama, you're the visiting team. You get to call the toss. What are you going to call?
10: Tails.
9: You're going to call tails. It's tails. You've won the toss.
10: Defer to the second half.
9: Defer. You guys want the football, right?
0: The words, or the voice rather, of our white cap today, the referee Ted Pitts. North Alabama has won the toss. They will defer their option to the second half. So, Quinn, right away, we're going to see KJ Jackson in this offense on the field.
1: Yeah, and I'm excited about that opportunity. And I'm sure North Alabama wants to be able to try to get after a first-year quarterback right off the bat. And so we'll see how he handles that. If he can handle that and move the football down the field, then Arkansas will be in a great spot.
0: The Razorbacks wearing the Cardinal red home white jerseys today. The uniforms look the same. That's not changed. Arkansas above the front numerals, the red hats, the iconic Razorback symbol along the side of the helmet. Across the way, North Alabama, white road jerseys, purple and white are their team colors. The Lions, purple trousers, white jerseys, white numerals. They are part of the United Athletic Conference. They're in the same league with UCA. Again, as we mentioned earlier, their ninth season as an FCS school. Thomas Schwartz is their kickoff man. Quinn, as we look around Razorback Stadium, and we have talked about how it is 99 degrees, and we know that's going to affect the size of the crowd today, I see a lot of people inside. Anyone who can get inside's inside right now. There are a good number out in the sun. I don't know how long they're going to spend out there. I know if you've got a seat inside today, you've got a good seat.
1: Yeah, behind the glass is a good spot right there. I mean, they're happy they purchased those tickets, and they're in a good spot right now for this football game. But you're right, the people that have prayed this game, on that west side, they're going to be extremely hot, and they're going to have to compete.
0: Jamari Hawkins is deep to receive the kick for Arkansas. He is a transfer from Memphis, and he will be the kickoff return man throughout the season. At least that's the plan. Braylon Russell is the up back. Hawkins is a speed merchant. We'll see him line up a good bit in the slot. CeCe probably gets the start today. But both of those young men will play a good bit at that slot receiver position. Ty Lockwood is a tight end who's transferred in from Boston College. He began his career in Alabama. We'll see him back up Jaden Platt at that tight end position. Platt caught two touchdowns a year ago. Marshall and Brown, and we suspect CeCe, will be the three starting receivers. And up front, left to right, Kavion Broussard, Malachi Breland, Caden Kittler, Kobe Branham, and Bryant Williams. The players are ready. They're waiting on television to give the cue. Finally, they do. Now, North Alabama will run what Arkansas calls a muddle. Sometimes when they kick off, and they feigned as though they were about to kick off quickly there. Now they move back into their normal kickoff position. Thomas Schwartz will kick it away in the 133rd season of Razorback football.

0: underway. It's a low line drive. It skips through the end zone on a couple of hops, and Arkansas will begin first and 10 at their own 25-yard line. KJ Jackson, 6'4", 225 pounds, a junior out of Montgomery, Alabama, 33 of 54 a year ago, 441 yards, three touchdowns. He's not thrown an interception. When he played a good bit against Texas, got the start against Mizzou, now he's QB1.
1: Well, and this is a guy that really understands it. Not only is he QB1, but he's also a captain. That means a lot, and he's just got to make sure that he controls his emotions and make sure he gets through his progressions. That's going to allow him to have success.
0: Sutton Smith will get the start as a running back, but right away and on cue, they're going to split him wide to the left. They're going to go empty set on first down. They put the ball at the 25 on the left hash. Jackson's in the gun, and now Sutton comes in motion. Jackson back to throw, looking downfield, has some time, dumps it short. C.J. Brown complete. Brown across the 35 left side. He'll get out near the 40-yard line. In fact, they're going to say crossed over to the 41. So that's 16 yards and a first down. Nolan Fauché over from his linebacker spot to make the tackle.
1: Well, that's the thing you got to understand. Anytime you got a guy like Sutton Smith, you can place him anywhere. That's going to force the defense to identify what they want to do. And he was able to give KJ a clear look.
0: Second play from scrimmage, Monte Harrison and Antonio Jordan check in at the wideout spots. Arkansas is going to run the ball straight ahead. Sutton Smith over the left side. He'll get a couple out to the 43-yard line. It'll bring up second down and 8. Just underway, less than a minute gone. The Ryan Silverfield era beginning at Arkansas today. Ishmael Cece's in the game. He'll line up in one of the slot spots. And they will split Chris Marshall wide to the right side. That's the open side of the field. Second down and 8. Jackson in the gun, rolling to his right, dumps it into the flat, and it's dropped by Smith. Smith may have tried to run before he had the ball. And now it's third down and 8. Caden Atkins was putting some pressure on the quarterback. Atkins had a couple of sacks in their game last week against Samford. They're going to have to keep an eye on number 5. He's a transfer from Georgia State. 5 tackles last weekend, 2 sacks and a forced fumble.
1: Well, KJ came out on the reverse boot right there, and he was able to get in KJ's line of sight and force him to throw the football behind Sutton Smith.
0: Now it's third down and 8. First third down conversion opportunity for Arkansas. Jackson to throw. Time steps up over the middle, nearly intercepted. Should have been intercepted down at the 38-yard line. Tay Martin, their nickelback, stepped in front of a pass intended for Chris Marshall. The Hawks fortunate that was not picked off, and now they'll have to punt it away. Gavin Rush is going to be the Arkansas punter this year. He's a sophomore, was with the team a year ago, sophomore out of Franklin, Tennessee.
1: Yeah, and that's the decision, Chuck, that KJ, he does not want to make. We talked about him having great decisions. He's got to make a better decision right there. That ball, that he had a guy underneath, threw it right to him, and now you get the chance to punt it.
0: Tay Martin's back standing at his 10-yard line. Rush gets a good snap. The punt's away. It's short. It's wobbly. It hits at the 20. Takes an Arkansas roll. Fielded at the 11. Martin out to the 15. Hit there, and that's where it'll stop. Wyatt Simmons was down to make the tackle. It's a 46-yard punt and a 4-yard return. So now we will see the North Alabama offense. Destin Wade is their quarterback. Wade's a transfer from most recently Colorado. Began his career at Kentucky. He was 13 for 19 against Samford last weekend. Threw for a touchdown, no picks. He was sacked a couple of times. When he's a willing runner, he's 6'3", 225, junior out of Spring Hill, Tennessee.
1: Yeah, a big guy that can make a lot of plays, played at the SEC level, that can throw the football, that can run it. I mean, he's dangerous, but go back to that play that KJ, they didn't intercept that football, Chuck. Had they got the football right there, they could have been at the 40 versus the 15.
0: Roderick Taylor is the running back, but they're going to give it on an end around to their receiver, Xavier Johnson, on the first play from scrimmage. Johnson coming to the near side. He's going to get out across the 20 to the 21-yard line. Shelton Lewis was there to make the tackle. They get 7 on an end around. The Razorbacks starting Quincy Rhodes. Carlon Jones, Hunter Osborne, and Steven Soles up front. Bradley Shaw, Jaquavian Smith are the linebackers. Lewis and Johnson the corners. Mitchell and Christian Harris in the safeties. Kamori House is the nickel, or the star as they call it. Wade on second down in the gun. whistle prior to the snap, and there was some movement up front. They moved early. Quinn, did you notice they were going to snap it to the tailback there, Roderick Taylor?
2: Offense, number 50, 5-yard penalty, still second down.
0: So it's going to remain second down. Instead of second and 8, it'll be second and 3. They did this some last week against Samford. The quarterback would be on the field, but then they direct snap it to the tailback.
1: Yeah, and the other thing they did is had a lot of penalties last week.
0: They did.
1: And so that's something that Arkansas can take advantage of.
0: They had 10 penalties a week ago, and that's their first one there. Second down and 8. Wade going to throw off play action into the flat, complete out of the 20-yard line to snap Reed, but he is brought down right away. Nicely done by Christian Harrison, the transfer from Cincinnati. Only a 4-yard gain. That was a nice open field tackle, and now it's third down and 4.
1: Yeah, that's the big thing you want to look at. I mean, we talked about Ron Robertson, his defensive philosophy. He wants to confuse the quarterback, but you also want to be able to tackle in space and make sure you do the right things. Christian Harrison was right there and was able to get him on the ground.
0: David Oakey's on the field right now at one of the tackle spots. Charlie Collins is out there. Some of the twos are on the field on third down. Empty set for Destin Wade. Gets the snap, rolling to his left, looking to throw. Here comes the pressure. He throws short, incomplete, out of the 25-yard line. The pressure was coming. And now North Alabama is going to have to punt it away.
1: Well, here's what I know. Over the last couple of years, we've been asking for three and outs. We just got one right there. The first possession of the season for the defense. Ron Roberts' defense gets off the field and allows this Razorback offense to get the football back.
0: Charles Mulkey is their punter. He had a really good week last week. Too many punts, I'm sure, for his liking. Six of them, but he averaged over 46 yards per boot. Sutton Smith deep for the Razorbacks. Hawks should get good field position here. It's a good snap. Oh, it's a beautiful punt. Tight spiral, turns over, sends Smith back to his own 24. Makes the first man miss. Comes across the 30 at the 35. To the 40. Smith at midfield. To the 40. Flags are down. Outside the hash at the 30. Cuts back at the 20. Inside the 15. Down to the 12-yard line. There's a penalty across the field, though, that was dropped at the Arkansas 44-yard line. It's a 56-yard punt, a 64-yard return, but we'll see what the laundry's all about. Doesn't look good for the Razorbacks. That one's coming back. Sutton Smith made that first man miss on the far side.
2: During the return, blocking the back, Arkansas, number 42. That's a 10-yard penalty from the spot of the foul. First down.
0: So they'll mark it off from the Arkansas 44 back to the 34-yard line. And that's where the Razorbacks will begin first and 10. We've got a timeout on the field, 11:40, to play in the opening quarter. No score. 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
1: Hey, when these guys came off the sideline after that last defensive play, that's the most excitement I've seen from these guys from a while. Hey, they run to the football, got off the football and making plays, and they want to create havoc. They started that exactly where they wanted at the beginning of the game.
0: Well, now they've got it at their own 34-yard line after the penalty mark off. First and 10, Jackson in the gun as the Razorbacks go to work. KJ with a receiver in motion gets the snap. They're going to hand it off on an end around far side across the 40-yard line. Jelani Watkins is a transfer from LSU. He has sprinter speed. He gets 6 yards on an end around, and it is second down and 4.
2: Well, that's the kind of guy you want to get in space. That's the kind of guy you also want running streak routes. When you talk about being a very, very fast guy, he can help you out.
0: Jabari Parker's in at tailback. He'll be the number 3 back today. Cam Settles has been hampered a little bit during camp. So Parker, the transfer from Michigan, will be the 3rd back today. Jackson looking to throw on this one. Now he's flush. Going to run. KJ's got the first down across the 45. Flags come in, though. He dives out to the 47-yard line. Has first down yardage. But this
3: holding
0: one,
3: offense, number 75, 10-yard penalty, replay, first down.
0: He's coming back. They get Kavion Broussard. We talked in the pregame about he's the one member of the offensive line that does not have a lot of starting experience. Breland, Kittler, Branham, Williams, they do. Broussard really does not. Quinn, this is an offensive line that averages 328 pounds. They'd like to be able to lean on him at times.
2: Yeah, they'll like to do that, and they're going to get that going at some point in time right there. And hopefully this offensive line can do what we think they can do.
0: Second down and 14. Jackson going to throw. Swings it out of the backfield. Braylon Russell with a catch. Braylon across the 30. Outside the numbers at the 40. He'll lower his shoulder and get out to the 41-yard line. Braylon Russell for 11. And that sets up a third manageable.
2: Yeah, and I like the fact that KJ was able to go through his progression and then kind of check it down to Braylon Russell, giving him an opportunity on the outside. Now you got to give C.J. Brown a lot of credit from a wide receiver perspective of blocking, giving him extra yards.
0: Russell stays in the game at tailback. Third down and 3. Hogs 0-for-1 on third down. Matt Adcock's in the game. Tight end. Transfer from Memphis. They hand it off to Braylon straight ahead. He's right at the first down marker. Right at the first down marker at the 44. He's got it. They'll move the chains, and that's a first down for the Razorbacks.
2: Well, I mean, that's just the big fella just being the big fella. I mean, you give him the football, and he didn't want to go down. He was able to continue to fight. But that's what you got in the Braylon Russell, who has 230 pounds of muscle going north and south.
0: Clock rolling, 9:45 to play in a scoreless first quarter. Hogs at their own 44-yard line. Jackson in the gun. Going to give it to Russell. Starts right, cuts back, gets out across the 45 to the 47-yard line. He'll get 3 yards before Tango McCauley there to make the stop for North Alabama. It'll be second down for the Razorbacks.
2: Yeah, you can see KJ and Braylon, they're still working on that whole RPO mesh point thing right there. Just a little bit slow right there. I mean, KJ's thinking about what the linebacker's doing. He decided to hand it off a little bit late. But Braylon was able to get the football. Those are the things you got to work through to make sure you don't have turnovers.
0: Parker is in at tailback. C.J. Brown splits wide to the left side. Second down, nearly 8 for the Razorbacks. Jackson off play action. Whistles blow as the ball is snapped, and Arkansas has moved early.
3: False start, Arkansas. Not all 11 players were set. 5-yard penalty, still second down.
0: Now, I can guarantee you Ryan Silverfield's not happy with what's going on in that area right now. The Razorbacks, that's the 3rd penalty against Arkansas in the first quarter with 8:56 to play.
2: Well, the one thing he's talked about is pre-snap penalties, post-snap penalties. We don't want them. If we want to win football games, we got to make sure we eliminate those.
0: Second down, nearly 13. Line of scrimmage just inside the 42. Jackson to throw, short drop into the flat, complete to Marshall across midfield. Shakes one tackler, then is blasted into the Razorback sideline. They're going to mark him out right at midfield, so that's an 8-yard pickup. He was into UNA territory, but gave ground, kept fighting, and then got knocked out right at the midfield stride. Dominique Dixon was the one that polished him off. So now it's third and five. Hawks converted on third down a moment ago. 1-for-2 today. They put Hawkins wide right, sends C.J. Brown wide into the open side of the field. Sutton Smith sent it tailback. They're going to hand it to him. He's into UNA territory, but he's stopped after about a yard and a half gain. It's going to be fourth down.
2: Yeah.
0: They're in kind of no man's land right here, Quinn. It looks like they may go for it.
2: Well, I mean, you're going to learn about Coach Silverfield and his decision-making tree in regards to what he's going to do in certain situations. And right here, I mean, this is like, if you don't get it, I mean, you're giving them great field position.
0: It's fourth and four. Football by its length just inside the UNA 49-yard line. Razorbacks are going to go. Russell's in at tailback. They need four. Jackson in the gun. Gets the snap. Looks left. Fires into the flat. In and out of the hands of Antonio Jordan. If Jordan catches it, he's got first down yardage.
2: Yeah.
0: But it went through his hands, and the Razorbacks turn it over on downs.
2: Well, you got to catch that. I mean, KJ fired the ball out there. Antonio Jordan's got to come up with that catch.
0: 7 minutes, 28 seconds to play in the opening quarter. No score. 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
0: To play in the opening quarter, no score. 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This is a message from the Arkansas State Police and the Arkansas Highway Safety Office. So UNA's got very good field position, Quinn, and they go to work at their own 49-yard line. They split twin receivers to each side of their quarterback, Destin Wade. On first down, McMillan is their running back. He's a transfer from Bowling Green. They send a man in motion. Wade in the gun gets the snap. Going to fire short behind his intended receiver down to the Arkansas 43. Wanted snap read in and out of his hands. It'll be second down and 10.
2: Yeah, snap read is the guy you got to watch out for. We talked about Xavier Johnson. He's the guy that is the deep ball threat right there. But snap read is more the possession guy. At that time, they tried to find him on a quick slant, and it didn't come up good.
0: Wade, 2-of-4 through the air for 11 yards. McMillan stays in at tailback on second down and 10.

0: man. They bring a man in motion. 7:25 to play in the opening quarter. No score. Wade gets the snap, looking to throw, fires it left side, got a receiver screen, pass complete to Noah Gregg. He skips into the Razorback end of the field, down to the 48-yard line, only a 3-yard pickup. So it's going to be third down and 7. Hogs defended that pretty well. Fought through the block on that receiver screen. Charlie Collins is on at a defensive end spot. It's third down for the Lions. They're 0 for 1 on third down so far today. Third and 7 from the Arkansas 48-yard line. They send Johnson in motion. Wade rolling to his right. He's in trouble. He's got to get rid of it. He dumps it into the sideline. They're probably going to call grounding on that. Kamori House, the transfer from North Carolina, was chasing him down. They do throw the flag for intentional grounding. And we're going to get the call from Ted Pitts.
1: Intentional grounding, offense. The ball did not get back to the line of scrimmage. Be placed at the spot of the foul. Loss of down. Fourth down.
0: He was running for his life, Quinn. And if he'd gotten it to the line of scrimmage, he could have gotten away with it because he was outside of the tackle box. But he really didn't have a chance to do that. Now they're going to have to punt it. We'll see if Arkansas can get better field position this time. Their punter's pretty good.
2: Well, he is a pretty good punter. He had a great week last week, and he can change the field position right here with what he does.
0: So Charles Mulkey will get the snap at his own 25-yard line. Sutton Smith standing back at the Arkansas 19. The punt's away. This one not quite as good. Smith's going to call for a fair catch. He'll come up and make it near the 24-yard line. That's a 38-yard punt and no return for the Razorbacks. 6:39 to play in a still scoreless first quarter. Opening day in Fayetteville. 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
0: To play in the opening quarter, no score. Hogs about to take over first and 10 at their own 25-yard line. Arkansas Children's delivers the highest quality health care to the tiniest Hog fans, the tallest teens, and every single child in between. Let's cheer for the Razorbacks and our champions for children's health. And let's go to the sidelines. Check in with Gino Bell for a Walmart sideline report. Gino, what's happening up front on the lines of scrimmage?
7: I can tell you defensively, we winning up front. We're getting off the ball, winning first down. Offensively, we actually talked about it in pregame. Play physical and finish. We're not doing that up front.
0: Hogs have 50 total yards right now. North Alabama has one. But it's nothing with 6:39 to play in the opening quarter. Line of scrimmage, the 25-yard line. They're going to run it right with Sutton Smith. First play, hit in the backfield, stumbles back to maybe the line of scrimmage. Might have lost about a half yard. Looked like it was going to be worse. Avery Howard blew the play up from his defensive end spot. Hogs behind the sticks at second down and 11.
2: Yeah, North Alabama, they just won the battle right there. They were able to get penetration and get Sutton Smith down in the backfield.
0: Second down and 11. Football near the right hash. Twin receivers into the boundary. A single man across the way. Jackson's going to throw. Pressure coming to the far sideline. Complete. Shy of the first down out at the 33. That's Donovan Faupel. We talked about him in the pregame show. Faupel is a transfer from New Mexico State. He caught 61 balls last year for the Aggies and was All-Conference USA. Third and two now after that catch.
2: Well, you got to understand, that is a great throw by K.J. Jackson right there. I mean, to be able to lead him out to the outside, down and low, and give him an opportunity to come up with the catch and make it third and manageable.
0: Hogs 1-for-3 on third downs. They bring Braylon Russell in at tailback, and Jackson will operate from under center on this third down. They bring a man in motion, and there's another pre-snap. Oh, check that. UNA called a timeout. That's good. I thought we were about to be flagged again. But instead, North Alabama, I jumped the gun. They didn't like what they saw, and they're going to take a timeout and talk it over with 5:26 to play in the opening quarter.
2: Well, this is one of those things where Arkansas offensively has got to get things going. The defense is doing everything that we thought they were going to be able to do. Ron Roberts is calling a great game. This offense has got to find a way to move the football. North Alabama's been able to get some penetration plays, and then when KJ's had an opportunity to get the football down the field, hadn't always had the success you want in the passing game. So I'm anxious to see them really get physical at the point of attack, get a long drive that's going to allow Arkansas to score points.
0: Summit Utilities is honored to deliver versatile, essential energy to families and businesses in the natural state. 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Third down and two. Hogs are going to run the ball. Braylon Russell left side, and he's stuffed behind the line of scrimmage. Joshua White blew the play up from his defensive tackle spot, and the Hogs are going to have to punt.
2: The biggest concern that I had was looking at the game last week with North Alabama and what they did. They were able to get 6 sacks and then 13 tackles for loss. They're in Arkansas's backfield right now, and that's the thing that you got to really be concerned about, finding a way to move the football.
0: So Arkansas will have to punt it away. Gavin Rush is on. This will be his second punt. The first one was a nice one, 46 yards. Ethan Aberger is back deep for North Alabama. It's a good snap. Rush gets the punt away. High, wobbly kick. Aberger's going to have to call for a fair catch, and he'll make it just outside his own 20-yard line. That's a 48-yard punt with no return. Rush getting his first start at the punter position today, and he's done a nice job. They're going to spot that football, I think, at the 21-yard line. That's where they're going to put it, and that's where the Lions will go to work, first and 10. It's being brought to you by your Arkansas Ford dealers and the Ford F-150. The F-150 is a truck with a tradition as strong as the Razorbacks. Exceptional towing and hauling capability, plus the power of a mobile generator. It's no wonder why the F-150 is the official truck of the Razorbacks. So, here come the Lions. First down and 10 from their own 21-yard line. Chris McMillan will line up a tailback. They hand it to him on first down. Cuts right. Not much there. Ben Bogle hit him at the line of scrimmage. He'll fall forward for a yard. Bogle's a linebacker for the Razorbacks. Transfer from West Virginia. Joker Johnson, corner transfer from Tulane, was in on the stop as well. It'll be second down and 9. 4:15 to play in the opening quarter. Still no score.
2: Well, I love what this defense is doing right now. They've been very, very good, and they put North Alabama in a tough situation where they can't run the football. They have not been able to complete passes as well.
0: Jalen Calhoun takes over at tailback. He's a transfer from Appalachian State. They're going to toss it to him into the boundary, and he has nowhere to go. There's Ben Bogle again. We called his name a lot in the spring game, and I got a feeling we're going to call it a lot in the regular season. He's played a lot of football. Bogle transferred in from West Virginia. He also played some FCS football at Southern Illinois. So this guy's played a lot of linebacker, a couple of tackles on this series, and it's third down and 10.
2: Well, you can tell Ben Bogle, I mean, he's getting it. I mean, he's a guy that understands what takes place, and he's running to the outside and being very, very physical when he gets there.
0: Quincy Rhodes leads the Razorback defensive line to the football. Third down and 10. Empty set. Wade with the pressure coming. They try to set up a screen. It's incomplete. Ball was tipped. It was tipped by Steven Soles, a transfer from Kentucky from that jack spot. Soles got a mitt on it. Bogle nearly picked it off before it hit the ground. It's fourth down. The defense is dominating. Arkansas is about to get the football back, and the offense needs to go to work.
2: Yeah, Soles did a nice job. I mean, he's a speed rusher. He can come off that corner. And, you know, Coach Ron Roberts has talked about Steven Soles in regards to his ability to get after the passer. That time they tried to run a screen behind him, but he got his hand up to deflect the ball.
0: So Mulkey will punt it away again. Standing inside his own 10 now. Gets the snap, and he booms another one. Smith. Sutton's going to call for a fair catch and make it at his own 33-yard line. That guy's got a leg. 46 yards, no return. Quinn, he's been their best weapon in the first quarter.
2: Well, anytime you got a punter, and if you don't have any type of offensive productivity, if you can have a guy that can flip the field or give you hidden yardage, that's going to allow the opposing offense to go a long way, then that's going to put you in a good spot.
0: What's happening on offense, Quinn? What do the Razorbacks need to get busy doing?
2: Well, I just think the offensive line's got to find a way to win at the point of attack. I mean, you've got to be able to line up and run the football. I don't think North Alabama's doing anything unorthodox right now. I think we're going against them, and they're winning with their base defense. We can't allow them to beat us with their base defense.
0: They got the front five in there right now. Broussard, Breland, Kittler, Branham, and Williams left to right on the offensive line. Sutton Smith's in at tailback. They're going to bunch three receivers to the right. Football's on the left hash. Hogs at their own 33-yard line as they go to work. Pressure coming from the edge. Daxon evades the rush. Gets across the 35 out to the 36-yard line. He'll get 3 yards. Nolan Forche made the tackle. They did this last week against Samford, Quinn. They'll bring that edge rusher from the secondary, and Jackson had to escape right there.
2: Well, they're going to bring pressure. And the thing I like about it is KJ's resisting some urges right there. Pull the football down. If you're not sure exactly what they're doing to you, pull the football down and give yourself an opportunity to compete again.
0: 2:25 to play in the first quarter. No score. Second down, nearly 8. They bring a man in motion. Jackson out of the gun, looks to throw. Fires it over the middle, in and out of the hands of his intended receiver. Dropped by Jamari Hawkins out at the 40. A flag comes in. There's a flag that comes in from across the field. We'll see what that's all about. It's going to be holding against Arkansas. That's the preliminary indication.
1: Holding, offense, number 75. That penalty is declined. Be third down.
0: They've gotten Broussard a couple of times. Interesting they declined the penalty. It's third down and a long 7, nearly 8. And across the way, Brent Dearman showing some confidence in his defense there.
2: Yeah, I mean, the thing about it, Chuck, is when we get into these types of games, if you'll allow somebody to hang around, they get more confidence. And, you know, North Alabama is hanging around.
0: They need to convert here. Razorbacks 1-for-4 on third downs. Third down, nearly 8 from their own 35. Twin receivers wide right, single man across the way. Smith's in the backfield. Jackson may be changing the play, and they took too long to do it. They've got to spend a timeout.
1: Timeout.
0: They've got to burn a
1: Arkansas.
0: Timeout. They were going to get a delay, and on third and 8, you can't have that. So they'll spend their first timeout with 2:19 to play in the opening quarter.
2: Yeah, and Coach Sifferfield, he was watching it. I mean, he was looking at it. He's watching the play clock. And anytime you have a first-time starter, there may be some things that he may not be thinking about. And right there, Coach Sifferfield helped him get out of that bad situation, call a timeout. I mean, when you go 3rd and 8, that's a tough situation already. You don't want to go 3rd and 13. And so the timeout was really good.
0: So he's got the offense over on the side talking to him across the way. North Alabama trying to scheme up something defensively. Well, according to AccuWeather, it's 100 degrees right now. Let's go to the sidelines, Gino Bell. Gino, I see some passing clouds. Are you down there waving them in?
7: Man, yes, I am. It's like having a big shade over your barbecue out here. It feels amazing. The wind is blowing
0: a little
7: from,
0: bit of a breeze all of a sudden. Yeah. See how the Hawks have got a first down here. Third down and eight. Jackson from the gun gets the snap, steps up. Now he's in trouble. Flushed, rolling, still keeps the play alive, throws short, pass complete to

0: 8 to play in the quarter. Jackson gets the snap, looks to his right. Now he comes back over the middle, through behind to C.J. Brown. Incomplete at the 30, but there's a flag coming in. Kanigel Thomas was defending. The flag came in about the spot where Brown made his break, and I think they're going to call pass interference.
1: Yeah, I think that's the call right there.
2: Pass interference, defense, number 4. The ball will be placed at the spot of the foul, automatic, first down.
0: Well, they get Kanigel Thomas, transfer from Kansas State. He had a pick last week. He was going for one there, but he ran through the receiver.
1: He only grabbed him around the neck.
3: Yeah, I mean, if you're going to have pass interference, don't grab a guy around the neck.
0: So the penalty moves the ball to the 32-yard line. Hogs have it there, first and 10, with a buck 32 to play in the quarter. No score in the first. Ball's on the left hash. Jackson may very well be changing the play. Twin receivers to the right side. They're going to hand the ball off. Braylon Russell coming right. Makes a man miss. Stiff arms another. Inside the 25. Outside the numbers at the 20. They'll push him out of bounds right there. And that's a first down for Arkansas. 12 yards. Dallas Johnson finally shoved him out. But that's a nice run by Braylon.
3: Yeah, that's a nice job of him just kind of navigating the traffic right there. And then when he found out he had clear spaces, he said, come on, big fella. Come on, I'm going to run you over. He was able to get additional yards and get out of bounds.
0: A minute 5. To play in the quarter now. Braylon stays in the game. They're going to send trips left. They put Lockwood, one of the tight ends, in the slot. They bring a single man toward the near side. That's Chris Marshall. Jackson in the gun, gets the snap, looks right, going to throw short, pass deflected at the line of scrimmage. Was going to throw short, I think, to Marshall. Jaheim Ingram got a hand on it. The tight end was coming over the middle too, but Ingram messed that play up.
3: Well, when you look at what Arkansas is looking at and KJ's looking at, the defenders from North Alabama are playing like 6 yards off. So what does that do? That gives you the quick hitch route right there. And so you run a 5-yard stop route, and KJ tried to complete that, but the defenders got up and was able to bat the ball down.
0: Jackson, 6-for-11 for 71 yards. Going to throw again here, rolling to his left, in trouble, got to get rid of it now. Threw it out of bounds toward the end zone. C.J. Brown was the closest Razorback. Kanigel Thomas was defending. There was pressure on KJ as well, and now it's third down and 10.
3: Yeah, and KJ was able to come out to the backside. He wanted to find Braylon Russell in the flat, and then he saw CJ at the back of the end zone, and CJ just pushed the guy in the back and was able to kind of get him out of bounds.
0: Razorbacks 2-for-5 on third downs. Third and 10 from the Lion 20. No score in the first quarter, 42 seconds. Remaining in the first period. Smith's in the backfield. Trips left. Marshall, the lone man, wide right. Jackson going to run a little screen. Left side. Pass complete. First down and more. Inside the 10 to the 5. Touchdown, Arkansas. Ishmael Cece. How about that? Got a block. There he went. The Hogs are on the board.
3: Well, the reason that works, Chuck, we talked about how North Alabama is playing off coverage right there. Run a quick screen at the line of scrimmage, allow your receivers to get to the secondary and block. CC caught the football, got straight north and south, and was able to get to the end zone for a touchdown.
0: Hey, I'm going to mention Kavion Broussard. He's picked up a couple of penalties in the first quarter, Quinn, but he was downfield right there, made a block. That's part of why CC was able to get into the end zone. He pancaked the guy down around the 10-yard line.
3: He did. He got after it and was able to. That offensive line did a nice job of showing athletic ability and making blocks.
0: Max Gilbert is a transfer from Tennessee. He's the place kicker this year. His extra point is good. And with 36 seconds remaining in the opening quarter, the Razorbacks go 67 yards in 7 plays. They lead it 7-0. As we pause 10 seconds for station identification along the Razorback Sports Network from Learfield.
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0: KJ Jackson completed a couple of passes on that drive. Razorbacks picked up 4 first downs. In that possession, Quinn, the key play of the drive was when they kept it alive on that pass to Sutton Smith.
3: And that was the biggest play right there because Arkansas was struggling offensively in regards to trying to move the football. And KJ was bailed out with Sutton Smith. But that's not a bailout, in my opinion. If you're a quarterback and you have guys who can help you in those situations, you get them the football. Sutton Smith took a bad situation and allowed the drive to stay alive.
0: The 21-yard gain, and it's been the biggest play of the football game so far. So now Arkansas is going to kick it away, and it is Gilbert.

0: that's going to handle the placement duties this time. They've used Braden McAllister some in camp, but Gilbert will kick it away high end over end into out of the end zone on the fly. And the Lions will start first and 10 at their own 25-yard line. Let's see. We've already seen, Quinn, a defense for the Razorbacks be dominant. This is kind of maybe when you smell the blood, try to get a turnover, perhaps.
1: Yeah, it feels like a floodgate moment right there when you have an opportunity. Defensively, you're doing the right things. This is where, though, North Alabama will probably try to go deep and to try to get something cheap. They've got a guy in Johnson that can run past a lot of people, so watch zero right here in regards to keeping him in front of you.
0: He's a transfer from Memphis, played for Ryan Silverfield last year. He had five catches in their season opener against Samford. First down, Destin Wade at quarterback. He's going to run an option left side. Wade slides down behind the line of scrimmage. Lost a yard. There was nothing there. Bradley Shaw, the closest Razorback, and had Wade not hit the deck, Bradley Shaw would have helped him down.
1: Well, that's one of those things where Destin Wade, he's played in the SEC, so he understands that that was not going to be a good situation for him. Let me go ahead and get on down on this ground and live to fight another day.
0: Second down and 11 after the lost yardage play. That may be, in fact, probably will be the final play of the first quarter. 5 seconds to go. They don't have to snap it again. We'll see if they do. The clock hits zero, and that is the end of the first quarter. Well, the season's underway. The Ryan Silverfield era has begun. It's 7-0 Hogs after one period of play, and we're back after this for QualChoice.
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0: 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How about this, Quinn? Until that completion to Sutton Smith a moment ago, Arkansas had one snap on North Alabama's end of the field. North Alabama had one snap on Arkansas's end of the field the entire quarter. Arkansas with 113 yards of offense, a big fat zero for North Alabama, and yet this feels a little bit too much like a ball game right now.
1: You're right. I mean, when you look at the scoreboard, I mean, it says it's a ball game, and Arkansas has got to continue to find a way to get things going on. Defensively, they're doing a great job, but then offensively, they got to find a way to run the football and move the football. Getting points on the board was extremely huge.
0: 7-0 Razorbacks as we begin the second quarter. Second down and 11 for North Alabama. They're at their own 24-yard line. Destin Wade, their quarterback, Roderick Taylor, sets up a tailback, trips right. Wade looks that way, fires toward the sideline, overthrows his intended receiver. He wanted Xavier Johnson out of the 43-yard line. He was open, but that pass was way too tall. It'll be third down and 11.
1: Yeah, and they just tried to find him on a little hide route right there, just running down the sideline. He's usually a guy that's going to run straight down the sideline and try to beat you on a streak route. That time they had him throttle it down, but the ball was just thrown over his head.
0: These guys are 0 for 3 on third downs. They've got to go the long way here. They need 11 from their own 24-yard line. Wade, 3 for 7 through the air so far. Going to run an option. They pitch it right side. Nothing doing for Jalen Calhoun. He is buried in the backfield. Carter Stoutmeyer led the charge. He's a transfer from Colorado. Made 7 starts for the Buffaloes last year. Didn't start today, but he made an impression on the running back there, and Arkansas is going to get the football.
1: Yeah, that's a great job right there. And there was 3 other guys waiting to have that same opportunity right there. But Stoutmeyer was the guy that was able to get there. I love the fact that you're able to tackle in space. And then he showed that physicality that Coach Silverfield is trying to instill on this program.
0: So Charles Mulkey's getting busy. He had 6 punts last week. This will be his 4th today. He's averaged 46 yards on his first 3. Hogs set up the return. It's a good snap. Wobbly kick away from Smith. Going to go into the sideline over on the North Alabama side. We'll see where they spot the football out of bounds. They're going to spot it out of bounds right around the 35-yard line. So it's a 41-yard punt with no return. And the Razorbacks will start 1st and 10 from there.
1: Well, I mean, that's a great job by this defense. This defense has been really, really nasty so far, and I think we all anticipated that. They've got a lot of guys that's played a lot of snaps, a lot of football from a college football perspective, and now you just got to get the offense moving in the right direction.
0: Hey, game day deserves the great taste of Coca-Cola because fan works thirsty work. Coca-Cola is proud to be the official soft drink sponsor of the Razorbacks. So now the Razorbacks go to work. 1st and 10 at their own 35-yard line. Sutton Smith's the running back, but Jackson's going to throw on 1st down. Pressure coming. Steps up. Now he's rolling toward the Razorback sideline, directing traffic, trying to turn the corner. He'll get across the 35, got past the line of scrimmage, and he'll get out to the 40. So that's a 5-yard gain. Not bad on 1st down. 2nd down and 5 for Arkansas.
1: No, I love the fact that KJ, he has the ability. He has the athletic ability. We talked about his athletic ability coming through at some point in time, and he's just got to make sure he's making the right decisions. That is a good decision. Pull the football down and continue to find a way to make it 2nd and 5.
0: 2nd down and 5. Trips right. Ball's on the left hash. Jackson to throw. Short to the sideline. That time it's caught by Antonio Jordan. Nice catch out at the 47-yard line. 7 yards and a 1st down. He didn't catch the easy one earlier. Yeah. Quinn caught the difficult one there.
1: Oh, that's a nice job right there. That's a big body guy right there again. North Alabama's playing off. Anytime you play off, why don't you just go ahead and take that 5-yard hitch route right there? And KJ Jackson is doing that. Antonio Jordan did a nice job of catching the ball, seeing it with his eyes, and coming up with the catch.
0: 6'6" sophomore out of Warren. He gets his first catch as a Razorback. 1st down to the 47. They're going to keep it on the ground here with Smith. Big hole, left side, across midfield, inside the 45. He's going to get down to the Lion 41-yard line. Sutton Smith for a dozen. Dallas Johnson made the stop, but the Hogs are in plus territory, and it's first down.
1: Yeah, and that's what you want to be able to see right there. You want to see that inside zone right there. That offensive line did a great job. Jaden Platt did a nice job as well, locking on a defender. And Sutton Smith is a guy who has great vision. He's a punt returner by nature, and when you give him a crease like that, he can make you pay.
0: Smith stays in the game at tailback, first down at the 41. They bring Platt in motion across the formation. Jackson pumps once. Now he's looking deep, but the coverage is good. The protection breaks down, and he's sacked at the 44-yard line. They're going to lose 3 yards. Avery Howard will be credited with a sack. He had half a sack a week ago, so he dumps KJ here at second and 13.
1: Yeah, you got to understand, I don't care if it's FBS, FCS. At some point in time, that clock in your mind is going to click, and KJ felt that time running out. He was able to pull the football down, but he still got caught for a loss.
0: 7-0 Hogs, 11:45 to play in the second quarter. Second and 13 from the North Alabama 44-yard line. Cisse's in motion. Jackson rolling to his right, steps back, wants to go deep. Everybody's covered. Now he's got to get rid of the football, and he threw it out of bounds. There's a couple of times now, Quinn, it appears as though KJ's wanted to throw the ball deep. Yeah. The coverage has been too good, though, and then the protection's broken down.
1: Right there. I mean, they wanted to go play action and then go with a two-man route down deep. They wanted to go with a deep post and an over route right there, and everybody was covered. KJ did the right thing. I mean, he just decided he saw it and just got rid of the football, and now he gets a chance to fight for third down.
0: Now it's third and 13. Hogs 3-for-6 on third downs today from the Lion 44-yard line. Parker's the tailback. They give him the football. Jabari Parker inside the 40, inside the 35. He's going to rumble down inside the 33, close to the first down, but shy by a couple of yards. He gets 11. Leo Glover made the stop for North Alabama. It's fourth down, and the offense is staying on the field.
1: Oh, yeah, you're going for this. I mean, a lot of times you don't think like a little smoke draw right there is going to work, but Parker did a nice job of just continuing to fight, move his legs, and now he gives you a chance to make this first down.
0: Hogs 0-for-1 on fourth downs. Fourth down here, they need two. From the Lion 33, Parker stays in at tailback. Jackson under center. They're going to give it on an end around and get the first down inside the 30. Jelani Watkins will get the first down to the 28-yard line. They brought Watkins in motion. Jackson from under center handed him the football. He's down to the 28. That'll move the chain.
1: And I love what they're doing with Jelani Watkins. I mean, it's like you're a sprinter. Let's go ahead and put you in a situation where we can give you the football and allow you to find a way to move, maneuver in space. And that time he was able to avoid the defensive end and pick up the first down.
0: Hawks trying to add to a 7-0 lead. First down at the Lion 28-yard line. Two tight ends, Platt and Adcock, both line up on the right side. Hogs are going to run it straight ahead. Braylon Russell inside the 25, down near the 24-yard line. Three, maybe four. Charles Chappelle made the tackle. It'll be second down with the clock rolling and 10:15 to play in the first half.
1: Well, you get the feeling right now that the size of Arkansas's offensive line is really starting to wear North Alabama down. I mean, it's one of those things where you got 328 pounds of flesh moving forward, and they're starting to move that defense around.
0: 153 yards of offense for the Razorbacks. Now 55 on the ground. They're going to run a reverse. They're going to run a reverse. Inside the 25 is Watkins. He's inside the 15. They drop a flag at the 10. They forced him out of bounds at the 9, and it's going to come back anyway. They're going to call a hold on Arkansas. 16
2: holding
0: yards on the play.
2: Offense number 75. Oh. It'll be 10 yards from the spot of the foul. Replay second down.
0: Bouchard's having a tough opener.
1: That is, I don't know about that call, man. I mean, like, I don't even know if he got his hand on. We're looking at the replay right now.
0: Is that boy? He really hustled out on the edge. Wow.
1: I don't know.
0: That looked like a phantom hold to me.
1: I don't think so either.
0: That looked like a phantom hold on the replay. So. Now, you might get him for the way he used his hands, Quinn. But it didn't look like a hold.
1: It wasn't a hold. I mean, he popped him around the shoulder pad area, but that is not a hold right there.
0: It's a spot foul. They'll bring it from the 9 back to the 19. So it's going to be second down and 1.
1: That's not a hold.
0: Second and 1 with the clock rolling, 9:35 to go. Yeah, Kavion came up. He got the short end of the stick there.
1: Yeah.
0: Short yardage. Smith's the tailback. Adcock's in at tight end. They hand the ball to Sutton Smith behind Adcock's block. He lowers his head and gets the first down. Down to the 17-yard line. It'll be first and 10 from there with 9:15 to play in the half.
1: Well, this is one of those things, the times where you're KJ and you're like, you know, we're dealing with a little bit of adversity. I mean, the play calls are going in our favor, but then also we got, you know, penalties that are going against us. Let's find a way to get very, very physical right here and get this ball in the end zone.
0: This will be the 11th play of the drive. Hogs have traversed 48 yards in 10 plays thus far. They've kept the football for nearly 5 minutes. First and 10 from the 17. Jackson to throw. Looking to his right. Now he's got to throw off his back foot. Incomplete for Platt at the goal line. Flags come in, though. They're going to get him for interference. Jaden Platt was double covered. KJ had to throw off his back foot. But there was contact prior to the arrival of the football.
2: Pass interference. Defense, number 4. The ball will be placed at the 2-yard line. Results in a first down.
0: Picking on Kenigel Thomas a little bit, the transfer from K-State. That's the second call against him. And it's going to be first and goal to go from the 2.
1: Yeah, and that's a formation thing right there where Tim Kramsey puts trips to the short side of the field, and then he has Jaden Platt, his big tight end, and Sutton Smith running out into the flats. Jaden Platt's running the corner route. KJ did a nice job of just delivering the football, giving him an opportunity, and that's how the flag came in.
0: So now it's first and goal from the 2-yard line. Russell is in at tailback. Adcock's in at the tight end spot. Two tight ends on the field. Russell to the left hip of his quarterback. KJ off play action. Dumps it into the flat. Pass is complete. Adcock, touchdown, Arkansas. Matt Adcock, tight end transfer from Memphis, a senior out of Raleigh, Mississippi, had 3 touchdown receptions a year ago for Memphis, and that's his first as a Razorback.
1: And that's just easy. I mean, that's stealing right there. I mean, just throwing the football out to the flat right there, and Adcock gets to the end zone, crosses the plane, let the football go, but I'm glad he held on long enough to get the touchdown.
0: That's a nice drive. 65 yards, 12 plays, took about 5.5 minutes. Gilbert is on to attempt the extra point to try to make it a 14-0 ball game. Gavin Rush, the punter, is the holder this year. It's a good snap. The kick splits the uprights, and the Hogs have increased their lead to 14-0. 8:41 to play in the first half. Now this for Visit Hot Springs.
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0: 8:41 to play in the half. The Hogs drive 65 yards to take a 14-0 lead. 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At Harps, being employee-owned means the people helping you are the people that own the place. 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Let's hit Geno Bell for a Walmart sideline report. Geno, looks like that offensive line took over on that drive.
7: It was about time. That's exactly what you need to do. They got here to the sideline. Everybody greeted them with energy. You can see these guys like to be on the field and wear that defensive line down. We need to see more of it.
0: Arkansas has now rushed for 73 yards. They rushed for 54 yards on that drive. Seven carries, nearly eight per pop. Aberger back deep for the Lions. Gilbert to kick it away. This one's through the end zone. And it'll be the Lions beginning first and 10 at their own 25-yard line. Hey, Edward Jones is a proud sponsor of Razorback Athletics and this Razorback Sports Network broadcast. 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Edward Jones, member SIPC. Well, now we just need a turnover, Clint. How about that?
1: Well, I mean, I know this is something that Coach Silverfield and Coach Ron Roberts wants. They want turnovers. I love the fact that they're keeping them out of the end zone. That's a big thing for this defense. We hadn't seen a lot of three and outs, and this defense has been really good today.
0: North Alabama, 14 yards passing, minus 14 rushing. A net of zero. And on first down, Wade's going to hand it off left side. They'll get a yard from Roderick Taylor out to the 26-yard line. Ben Bogle. I'm telling you, we're going to call this guy's name. Quinn, we called his name over and over in the spring game. And we're going to call it over and over again all year. He's a transfer from West Virginia, was an FCS All-American with Southern Illinois. Xavier Sims is in the game now, one of the DN spots. He's a transfer from Oregon. Second down and nine, 8:08 to play in the half. UNA brings a man in motion, ball's on the left hash. Wade to throw, looking deep, got a man downfield. Johnson had the ball go in and out of his hands, and a flag comes in. A flag comes in. One of the Razorback transfers.
12: Pass interference, defense, number 14. It's a 15-yard penalty, automatic, first down.
0: They get Ty McClure on a pass interference. He's a transfer from West Georgia, fifth-year man, good player, going to play a lot. But call for the PI there. It's a penalty, 15 yards, moves it out to the 41. That's a first down, and it is the first down for UNA. How about that?
1: Well, you knew they were going to try something at some point in time with Johnson. I mean, that's a guy that can run past a lot of people.
0: So they've got a fresh set of downs out near the 42, across the 41-yard line. Wade, they try to set up a receiver screen, and Arkansas just blew it up. Joker Johnson was over there. They wanted to run a receiver screen with Noah Gregg, but Joker Johnson just stepped between everybody over there, and they didn't have a chance to complete the pass. So it's second down and 10.
1: Yeah, that's when you go, hey, respectfully, coach, we don't need to call that play again. I mean, that's one of those things where it didn't work like it did in practice, and they were all over that one.
0: Too much speed and athleticism on the defensive side to make that play work in this game. Second down and 10. 7:56 to play in the half. 14-0 Razorbacks. They bring a man in motion. Wade's going to throw off play action, rolling right underneath. Tip nearly intercepted. Bogle deflected it. Carter Stoutmeyer nearly picked it off the tip. It falls to the turf, however, and it's third and 10.
1: I'm going to get my number 44 jersey.
0: Yeah, he's good.
1: Hey, Ben Bogle is all over the field in regards to making sure he's in the right spot. And then when he gets there in a bad, bad move. Ben Bogle showing out in his first game.
0: North Alabama's 0 for 4 on third downs. It's third and 10. They got a first down by penalty a moment ago. And now they line up with twin receivers on each side. Ball's on the left hash. And they're going to have to call a timeout. They were running out of time. And Destin Wade had to call the timeout. That's the second timeout that UNA has called in the first half. And we're going to take it with them. 7:52. to play in the second quarter. 14-0 Arkansas. Now this for Arkansas Children's Hospital.
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1: To play in the first half. Razorbacks are up 14-0. North Alabama facing 3rd and 10 from their own 42. Well, Ron Roberts said we're going to play probably 22 guys in the first half on the defensive side. Quinn, I've counted 9 linemen. Rhodes, Jones, Osborne, Soles, Sims, Oki, Collins. Haven't seen Danny Beal yet. We just saw Trajan Odom a moment ago. He's a sophomore transfer from Ohio State. I don't think we've seen Beal yet. I don't think Sandal Bascom has played yet. So here we go. 3rd down for North Alabama. They're at their own 42-yard line. Calhoun's checked in at tailback. Destin Wade brings a man in motion. Long count, gets the snap. They're going to run a receiver screen. Left side, complete. They're going to get some yardage, but not enough for the first down. Xavier Johnson, K.J. Fields were over there. Johnson with a reception, but only a 5-yard gain. Miguel Mitchell and Steven Soles combined on the top of the stop. So now it's 4th down. They're at their own 47, and Quinn, I'm not sure they're going to punt here.
2: They better punt.
1: Yeah, all right, they're going to bring the punt team on.
2: Yeah, you can tell Travis Parker's their offensive coordinator. He's like, it's hard for us to block these guys and throw a quick screen on the outside. And Arkansas did a nice job.
1: Now, Ian Vachon's going to punt right here. Normally their place kicker. He's kind of their pooch punter from what we understand. So they're going to try to pin Arkansas deep right here on 4th and 5. He's going to try to get that backward spin, catch a divot. It's caught, though, by their gunner, Aberger, down near the 10-yard line. He caught the ball at the 12-yard line. So that's a 40-yard punt with no return. And we've got a timeout on the field. 6:58 to play in the first half. 14-0. Razorbacks. Now this quick word for Tyson Foods.
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0: Are you really open on Sundays?
1: Yes, sir. Every day, including all holidays.
0: Labor Day?
1: Uh-huh.
0: Christmas?
1: Yes, sir.
0: New Year's?
1: You're not listening.
0: Okay, I've got it.
2: Head to Barragould, go east on the new 412 bypass and skip city traffic.
0: Cross the Kalua-Kalua waters of the St. Francis River to the scenic resort town of Cardwell, Missouri.
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0: Hogs are up 14-0. The defense has been stifling. The offense was a little slow to get started. Put together a nice drive a moment ago. And now they'll take over first and 10 at their own 12. Big plays, loud crowds. There's nothing like Razorback game day. Grab a cold Highland milk and bring on the protein, because you're going to need milk for that. Highland Dairy, Woo Pig Suey. So here come the Razorback to the line of scrimmage. They've got 88 yards in front of them. Sutton Smith's going to line up at the tailback spot. KJ Jackson, 9 of 16 passing, 100 yards and a couple of touchdowns. And he's going to throw on first down to the sidelines. Complete to Marshall outside the numbers at the 18. He'll turn, get across the 20, out to the 23, nearly the 24-yard line. That's a first down. Arkansas will move the chains. Kenigel Thomas made the tackle, but Hogs are out at the 23-yard line.
1: Man, that's so good quarterback play right there. Just taking what the defense gives you. Take that quick hitch route.
0: Smith stays in at tailback on first down. KJ hands it to him this time. Smith coming right, tries to cut back. Can't do it. Nothing there. Dumped right at the line of scrimmage. No gain on the play. It'll be second down and 10. Trevion Butler came up from his safety spot to dump Smith. The clock rolls with 6:12 to play in the second quarter.
1: Well, I like what KJ's doing. I know people want like 300 yards passing, but right now he's making the right decisions that allows his football team to stay on track.
0: Second down and 10, twin receivers to each side. The tight end Lockwood's in the slot across the way. Smith's the running back. Jackson's in the gun. KJ gets the snap. Pressure from the backside. Ball's on the ground. There's a scramble for it inside the 20. North Alabama says they've got it, and they do. They came from the left edge from Jackson's blind side, knocked the ball out, and they're going to end up with a football at the Razorback 17-yard line. The fumble recovery. Walter Goggins is the one who came up with the football.
1: Yeah.
0: And with 5:46 to go, UNA is knocking at the door.
1: And that was a tough situation right there. I mean, when you talk about your right tackle, Brian Williams, I mean, losing that battle. I mean, Goggins was able to come in and just win with a speed rush and then come up with a swipe of KJ. That put him in a bad spot right there. And so KJ wants to step up. He tried to step up, but boy, they were able to come up with the turnover.
0: Caden Atkins is the one who hit the quarterback. So now it's first down. And Wade's going to throw, back to throw, rolling right. The protection breaks down. He's tripped up. Ball's on the ground. They're going to rule he was down, though. They're going to rule the ground caused the fumble. Back at the 27-yard line, Charlie Collins was the one who tripped him up. They end up losing 10 yards on the play. They're going to rule him down by contact, so it's second down after the lost yardage play.
1: And that's a nice job by Charlie Collins. I mean, from his outside jack position, he was able to try to get up the field and then saw Wade trying to get to the outside.
0: I think that's a fumble, Quinn. They just showed the replay. That's a fumble.
1: Yeah, I mean, his knee was not down on the
0: ground.
1: They're
0: going to review it. I think they're going to rule this a fumble.
2: The field was the ball carrier was down before the ball came out. Yes. The previous play is under further review.
1: The question is who recovered it.
0: Yeah, they're going to have to sort that part out. But they're going to look at this replay and see that the ball came out before he touched the ground.
1: That's a fumble.
0: No question that's a fumble.
1: He's trying to use
0: now,
1: the ball.
0: Now let the play run through. They don't have enough replay to show who came up with the football. Let's look at that one more time. There's definitely a fumble on the play.
1: That ball's out.
0: Yeah, the ball's out.
1: And
0: there's no doubt about that.
1: I think it's Charlie Collins who jumped on it again.
0: Or Collins is the one who got a hand around the ankle. Is the elbow down before the ball comes out? It looks to me like it's a fumble.
1: His hand.
0: But they're taking a look, and here's the ruling. Ted Pitts is our official, our white cap today. And he's going to run out to the midfield strike.
1: You got to go look at it.
0: Oh, he's going to the other end. Okay, they looked on one end. Now they're going to the other.
1: I think it's going to be a fumble. I think it's going to be a fumble, and then we're going to have to see who recovered
0: it. I think so, too.
1: His hand was down. The question is whether or not his elbow was down.
0: I mean, so they've looked at one end of the field, a camera on one end. Now they're going to the other. We think Charlie Collins fell on the ball, and if they rule it a fumble and allowed the play to go through, the ball's going to be belong to Arkansas.
1: Yeah, I think that ball is out. I think it's going to be Arkansas ball. And
0: the clock stopped with 5:04 to play in the half. It's a 14-0 lead. I think we're about to get a ruling. Well, I thought he was about to take the headsets off. Maybe not.
1: So Charlie Collins was the guy who tripped him up. David Oakey was the guy who came up with the recovery.
0: Oakey came up with the ball, okay. All right, here's the ruling.
2: After further review, the ball was out prior to the ball carrier's knee down.
0: Yeah.
2: There was an immediate recovery by Arkansas, so therefore, first down, Arkansas.
0: Yeah. And there you have it. Charlie Collins tripped him up. David Oakey came up with a football, and the Razorbacks are going to get it at their own 30-yard line.
1: Well, you got to love that. I mean,
0: there's a turnover.
1: Yeah, that's what you want. I mean, it's a situation where you were in a bad spot right there, and now your defense has found a way to come up with another play right there. Charlie Collins did a nice job with just a hustle play, and then David Oakey has another hustle play. Those are the things that Ron Roberts has talked about. I want guys running to the football. You don't run to the football, you don't get that recovery if you're David Oakey.
0: Couple of returnees right there that played a big role. And now Arkansas, up two touchdowns, has the ball again with 5:04 to play. Braylon Russell is going to check in at tailback. The ball's on the left hash. Razorbacks at their own 30. They send Platt in motion to the right side. Jackson in the gun. Off play action. Going to throw deep down the right sideline. He's got Jordan complete in UNA territory. A flag comes in, though. They're going to mark Jordan out of bounds at the Lion 42-yard line, but we got to see what the laundry's all about.
1: When they do it like that, it's easy.
2: Ineligible player downfield, offense, number 71. It's a 5-yard penalty. We'll replay first down.
0: Malachi Breland got a little bit of a head start.
1: Yeah, and they look at that, and
0: tough penalty.
1: But what a great throw.
0: Sure was
1: right
0: a good throw. Threw it to the far side of the field, across the field. Beautiful deep fade. Jordan made a nice catch. But it's first and 15 after the penalty. Football back at the Arkansas 25-yard line. Russell's the tailback. Jackson to throw. Looking left to the sidelines. Marshall's open on a hitch out at the 35. Steps out of bounds at the 36-yard line. They'll stop him there with 4:39 to go. 11 yards on the play. They're going to rule forward progress was stopped before he stepped out of bounds, so the clock keeps rolling.
1: That is too easy. You take that all day long right there. When you got a guy like Chris Marsh, they don't want Arkansas running past them. They're going to play off. Nice job by KJ.
0: Second down and 4 from their own 36. Jackson this time hands it to Russell. Coming right side, Braylon stacked up at the line of scrimmage, and he's not going anywhere. Maybe a half yard. It's going to bring up third down, Jaheim Ingram. From his left tackle spot, made the play for North Alabama. So it's third down and 3 with 4 minutes to play in the half.
1: Well, you want to be able to see this Arkansas offensive line be able to win at the point of attack and be able to be dominant running the football. We haven't been able to do that so far, but I just think that Arkansas is doing the right job of just taking care of what UNA is giving them.
0: Hogs 3-for-7 on third downs. They stack twin receivers to the right side. Now they bring a man in motion. They hand it off straight ahead. Sutton Smith stumbles across the 40. He's got the first down. After the 41 goes Smith, and that'll move the chains with 3:25 to play in the half.
1: And that's a first down right there. And now you got to start thinking about, okay, well now we got 3:22 left. Let's figure out how we're going to go get points and what does that look like. Do we go hurry up or do we just continue to move down the field?
0: 3:14 to play in the half. Jackson looks to throw off play action. Short, complete to C.J. Brown out of the 45, makes a man miss. Brown out to the 49-yard line. They'll get 8 yards. Second and 2, 3 minutes to play.
1: Well, what a great throw right there. I mean, that's just an easy line of sight throw right there. And then, Brown comes across the formation, catches the football, and he was able to make a defender miss and come up with a nice play.
0: Sun comes back out from behind the clouds on a hot day in Fayetteville. Jackson to throw, looking right. The protection breaks down, and they're going to sack him back at the 44-yard line. They're going to lose 5 on the play. There's Avery Howard again. He's been in the Razorback backfield a good bit in the first half. It's third down. The clock continues to roll. 2:25 to play in the half. It's 14-0, and it's going to be third down and 7.
1: Yeah, and they played with that three down front, and right there they brought him Howard late right there. So they only brought four, and they were still able to get KJ down on the ground.
0: Hawks converted on third down a moment ago. They're 4-for-8 in the first half. 2:05 to go. Play stoppage coming at the 2-minute timeout. In fact, they're going to let the play clock run down to the 2-minute timeout. They'll snap it on 3rd and 7 after the break. It's 14-0 Razorbacks. 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
1: Car Today. 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
4: Big play. This offense is finally coming out. They've sputtering lately, but just coming out of that timeout, I heard the togetherness. These guys are ready to come out and execute. We need to at least get some points before half.
3: Got to get right across the midfield stripe to the UNA 49. Hogs 4 for 8 on third downs. Jackson to throw to his right. Throw short under through CeCe at midfield. CeCe had the first down. Had he been able to get down and catch that football, but it was underthrown. And now Arkansas on fourth down is going to have to punt with a minute 56 to go.
5: Yeah, and that's one of those where you, KJ, he wants that one. I mean, you run off the cornerback on the outside. You run an out route. The ball was just thrown a little bit low. It wouldn't have been a first down, though, Chuck. I mean, you want to get to across the first down marker, but it would have given you an opportunity to decide whether or not you want to go for it on fourth.
3: Aberger back deep, rush to punt it away. High wobbly kick. Aberger calls for a fair catch at his own 5. Makes the fair catch with a minute 48 to go. That's a 51-yard punt. Gavin Rush has acquitted himself quite nicely in the first half of this ball game in his first start as a Razorback punter. So with a minute 48 to go, UNA will have the ball at their own 5. They only have 1 timeout left.
5: Well, you better watch Johnson right here.
3: Yeah, you better.
5: I mean, this is one of those things where he has a lot of speed. He can run past you. So you got to make sure what the coverage shell looks like, where number 0 is, you got to make sure you got somebody over the top.
3: I'm sure Arkansas is thinking, we're going to get the ball back before the half. Destin Wade's in the gun from his own 5-yard line. Chris McMillan is his tailback. They've got twin receivers split to each side. Wade gets the snap at his own goal line and looks to throw. How about that? Throw short, complete to Johnson. Out at the 11-yard line, shy of the first down. They get 5 yards on first down, though. Quick throw to Johnson. This is where you better watch him going deep.
5: Yeah, he wanted to go short right there off the bat, and Bradley Shaw did a nice job of just getting him down.
3: Wade on second down, going to throw again, looking to his left. Now he's wanting to throw deep, throws over the head of Johnson out of the 35-yard line. Miguel Mitchell was defending for Arkansas. The pass falls incomplete. Now it's 3rd and 5, and Quinn with a minute 22 to go, and North Alabama 0 for 5 on third downs in the first half. I promise you, Arkansas is thinking to get the ball back, short field, let's get another score.
5: 100%, and you got 2 timeouts left right there. If they throw this football right here, and then they have to punt it with no time coming off the clock, Arkansas is definitely thinking about an opportunity to score.
3: 3rd down and 5. Destin Wade, 5 for 12, only 25 yards passing in the first half. Gets the snap, wants to throw, short, complete, out of the 17-yard line. That's a first down to snap read. 6 yards, they'll move the chains with a minute 17 to go.
5: Well, that was big for North Alabama. They don't really want to score. They just want to keep the football.
3: This is their second first down, first one that they've actually earned. The first one that they picked up was by penalty. Wade going to throw now, dumps it into the flat, complete, just outside the 15's McMillan. He stepped out of bounds, but now there's a flag thrown, contact on the sidelines. McMillan and Shelton Lewis got mixed up over there. Quinn, I didn't see who hit first, but they threw a flag.
5: Well, we'll see what they decide right here. But
3: it was right in front of the Arkansas bench. They forced McMillan out of bounds after a short gain. I think this may be going against them.
6: After the play, personal foul, unnecessary roughness, number one offense. Be half the distance to the goal, first down.
3: They threw the flag at the 17.
6: Down count, second down.
3: They spotted, or they threw the flag at the 17, so half the distance. You're going to put them inside the 10 with a minute four to go.
5: Well, there was a slap to the face. Slap to the head right there. That did not work right there for what they were trying to do.
3: Yeah, they forced him out of bounds. He popped Lewis on the headgear up around the face. And so that moves him back. Now, it's second down with a minute four to go. Second down and 18 after the penalty. They go with an empty backfield. Wade with the pressure coming. They set up a screen. It's incomplete, and it's nearly picked off. Ben Bogle was right in the middle of it. They set up an interior screen. The receiver bobbled the ball, though. Fortunately for UNA, it fell to the turf. Arkansas had a chance for a pick on the deflection. But now it's third down and 18.
5: Oh, Ben Bogle had an opportunity there. I mean, that's a nice job by David Oakey batting that ball down. Ben Bogle was right there. He slapped himself across the head thinking he had an opportunity, but he was thinking about that knockout shot.
3: Okay, it's third down and 18. There's 59 seconds to go. If the Hogs can stop him here, they're going to get the ball back. Three down linemen. They're going to run an option play into the boundary. Calhoun on the carry gets across the 15. They'll down him around the 17-yard line. 52 seconds to go, and the clock stops. Arkansas is going to get the football back. I don't know if they had to spend a timeout there if they ruled him out of bounds.
5: Yeah, they did call a timeout.
3: Arkansas will spend a timeout, so they'll have one left, and the clock stops with 52 seconds remaining.
5: Well, that's a nice job right there on the cornerback by Shelton Lewis. I mean, just being able to keep outside contained, not allowing the running back to get to the outside. Now you're in a great, great spot. This is an opportunity for K.J. Jackson to find a way to get points and figure out if we can get something going into the half that's going to allow us to get a three-score lead.
3: That was a 7-yard gain on that last play for North Alabama. That's their longest play from scrimmage in the first half. They have 13 yards of total offense, 30 passing, minus 17 rushing. Arkansas, 197 yards of total offense, 131 through the air, 66 on the ground. It's 14 to nothing. Arkansas very much in control, but they're a long way from putting this one away, too. So it's fourth down. They're going to punt. Mulkey will get the snap at his own 2-yard line. Sutton Smith standing at the Arkansas 40, and flags fly prior to the snap.
7: There's a flag on the play.
3: So that may cost him five more. Indeed, it will.
5: Yeah,
3: it's a false start.
6: False start. Offense, number 25. 5-yard penalty. Remains fourth down.
3: So Arkansas is going to get very good field position. There are 52 seconds remaining in the half. The Razorbacks have one timeout with which to work. Now, Mulkey has been a weapon in the first half for North Alabama.
5: He better pull one out right here.
3: Yeah, he's pulling a rabbit out of the hat right here. That's for sure. He'll get the snap about 4 yards deep into his own end zone. Smith standing at his own 45, and North Alabama's got to call a timeout. I think the play clock was winding down, and it was going to cost him another five. So they're going to spend their final timeout before kicking the ball away to Arkansas. Well, I think it just gives Tim Kramsey and the offense more time on the sideline to figure out how they're going to score.
5: Yeah, no, you're in a great spot right here when you think about having this opportunity. When your punt return is lined up at his own 45, you got an opportunity to get great field position right there. You got 52 seconds left. You got one timeout left. So you can work some things, and you find a way to get out of bounds, do all those types of things. This is a great spot for K.J. Jackson to be in for his first two-minute drill.
3: The shadows are beginning to fall down on Frank Broyles Field. Now, the playing surface is still underneath the sunshine. The shade is about halfway through the Arkansas bench area. A good bit of the field may very well be shaded by the time the second half begins. So Mulkey gets the snap as we're ready to resume play, and he punted it off the side of his foot. He shanked it out of bounds, and Arkansas is going to get great field position. Mulkey had been stellar throughout the first half. That one is going to be marked out of bounds at the 26-yard line of North Alabama. That is a 15-yard punt, and Arkansas is going to have it with 46 seconds remaining.
5: Yeah, and this is a guy that has been punting the football like crazy, and now he goes 15 yards in an SEC stadium. That's a great opportunity for Arkansas to take advantage of it and go up 21-0.
3: When they needed him most, he shanked it off the side of his foot.
5: Yeah.
3: And we'll see if Arkansas can take advantage now, up 14-0.
5: Man, you can run everything you want right here. I mean, you're in a good spot.
3: They've got a timeout remaining. First down at the 26-yard line. 46 seconds remaining. Jackson on first down. Steps up. Going to run. Inside the 25. Inside the 20. KJ gets all the way down to the 16-yard line. That's going to be a 10-yard run and a first down.
5: Yeah, and that's what he can do to you right there. I mean, he has great athletic ability. Pulls it down and picks up first down.
3: Hogs right up on the ball. Clock rolling 35 seconds. KJ hands it off to Smith. Smith hitting the backfield, breaks a tackle, spins down to the 14-yard line, picks up two. Now stop the clock with 30 seconds to play.
5: Yeah, you call that timeout right there. So you don't have any timeouts. You got 30 seconds left. And so KJ and Tim Kramsey are going to really talk about what they have to do. KJ's going to have to be really, really smart in regards to when they have him drop back. He's got to make sure he gets rid of the football, get the football to somebody on the outside. You don't want to go really to the middle of the field right now. I mean, you still could go to the middle of the field, but you want to get up and spike it really quickly, understanding that it's second and eight, and that you understand that you may not have as many downs as you would like. So get it to the outside and really try to keep this drive moving.
3: Monte Harrison's checked in. He'll line up in the slot, right side, Marshall wide left. They've got Antonio Jordan in the game, sophomore out of Warren. He's lined up into the boundary, short side. Ball's on the left hash at the 14-yard line, second down and eight. Jackson in the gun. KJ calls for the football, looks to throw, throwing right. Wanted Marshall in the end zone, underthrew him. I'm not sure Marshall knew the ball was on the way until it was too late. Dallas Johnson defended it well for North Alabama. Now it's third and eight, 25 seconds to go.
5: And that's one of those where KJ's going to look. I got a big body guy in Chris Marshall, who is 6'3", 213 pounds. I need to find a way to get that football to the outside where I can give him an opportunity to come up with that catch. That time he threw it a little bit more inside, and the ball hit the ground.
3: Jamari Hawkins is checked in. He'll line up in the right slot. Lockwood's in at tight end. Third down and eight from the 14. Jackson in the gun gets the snap. KJ looks to throw, looking left. Now fires over the middle, and it's intercepted in the end zone. Intercepted in the end zone.

0: So there's 19 seconds to go, and North Alabama is going to get the football at their own 20-yard line. Jackson suffers his first pick. Now we'll see what the Lions want to do. If I was them, I'd want to get in the locker room.
1: Yeah, absolutely.
0: They've got twin receivers split into the open side, however. Roderick Taylor is the running back. Destin Wade hands it off to Taylor, left side off not-so-great snap. But they hand it to Taylor. He's out to the 25. 10 seconds to play as they unpile. They stop the clock. Not sure why they're stopping the clock, Quinn.
1: Yeah, I'm not sure either.
0: Now there's no timeouts. Nobody's got any timeouts. Why have they stopped the clock?
1: It's a wrap.
0: Did they call a penalty? I don't see a flag anywhere. All right.
2: The player's helmet came off, and it carries a 10-second runoff. Please reset the game clock to 4 seconds. We will go from 14 seconds down to 4 seconds. The clock will start on my ready.
0: I didn't see the player's helmet come off in the pile down there. But you just heard Ted Pitts make the announcement. Clock restarts, and that's the end of the first half. So, the Razorbacks up 14 to nothing. It's not been textbook. But neither has North Alabama really threatened to get into the end zone. The Razorback defense has been dominant. The offense playing through mistakes. And they have a 14-0 lead at the break. We'll keep it here and get Ryan Silverfield in just a few moments. Quinn, your thoughts on the first half?
1: Well, I just think this is a football team that's continuing to find its way. I love the way this defense is performing at a high clip. The offense is going to come along. Tim Kramsey is going to get it going. But this is a coaching staff that wants to win football games. It may not always be pretty, but at the end of the day, this team is going to find a way to call every play it needs to make sure that this Arkansas Razorback football team stays in the game.
0: Hogs with over 200 yards of total offense in the first half. 208 yards of total offense, 18 for North Alabama. Here's Gino with Ryan Silverfield.
3: Hey, Coach, after seeing your team for the first half, what stands out to you about their play?
4: Really disappointing, the offense. I mean, it's one of the sloppiest halves of football I've been associated with. 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I'm pleased with the way the defense is running the football, but we got to keep it up because offensively we're not doing a damn thing.
3: Thank you, Coach.
0: Well, there you have it. Pretty succinct. Defense was good. Offense, not so much. But the Razorbacks are ahead 14 to nothing at halftime. 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
1: 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You heard from the head hog, not the prettiest half of offense, but the defense doing well. That's evidenced by North Alabama's just 18 yards of offense compared to Arkansas's 209. Certainly could have been more. When you break this one down drive by drive, Arkansas did not score until their fourth drive of the game. However, the defense held North Alabama to four consecutive three and outs to begin. On that fourth drive, Arkansas takes over at the 33-yard line. They go seven plays, 67 yards, and this is the opening points of Ryan Silverfield's time at Arkansas.
2: Marshall, the lone man wide right. Jackson, going to run a little screen left side. Pass complete, first down and more inside the 10 to the 5. Touchdown, Arkansas, Ishmael Cece. How about that? Got a block. There he went. The Hogs are on the board.
1: Ishmael Cece, with 36 seconds left in the first quarter, gave Arkansas the 7-0 lead. We moved into the second quarter. North Alabama continued to punt. Five straight drives for the Lions, ending in punts. Arkansas follows up their first touchdown drive with another one, this time a bit longer. 11 plays, 65 yards, and over 5 minutes off the clock. And the tight end, Adcock, finds the end zone.
2: So now it's first and goal from the 2-yard line. Russell is in at tailback. Adcock's in at the tight end spot. Two tight ends on the field. Russell to the left hip of his quarterback. KJ off play action. Dumps it into the flat. Pass is complete. Adcock, touchdown, Arkansas.
1: That was with 8:41 left to go in the second quarter. 14-0 Hogs. That's where we sit, of course, right now on the scoreboard. But it got ugly down the stretch. The team's traded fumbles, back-to-back fumbles. Arkansas essentially went three and out. They fumbled the ball away on a third down play when they started to drive at their own 12. One play later, UNA fumbles it. This was after review. But this really comes as the defense's calling card, because this is the one Arkansas turnover going in their favor.
2: So now it's first down. And Wade's going to throw, back to throw, rolling right. The protection breaks down. He's tripped up. Ball's on the ground. They're going to rule he was down, though. They're going to rule the ground caused the fumble. Back at the 27-yard line, Charlie Collins was the one who tripped him up. They end up losing 10 yards on the play.
1: Now, look, initially, it was just going to be a 10-yard sack, and you thought, all right, pretty good, especially when you cough the ball up deep in your own territory. But the review gave it to Arkansas, and while the teams would trade possessions, Arkansas got deep into UNA territory late thanks to a shanked punt, but an interception thrown with 19 seconds left keeps this game at 14-0. Arkansas with two sacks for 26 yards, UNA with three sacks for 15 yards. Again, the total yardage is 209-18 in favor of the Hogs, and 14-0 on the scoreboard in favor of Arkansas through one half of play. Let's take a break. When we come back, we got an SEC scoreboard update. 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
1: 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SEC scoreboard, everything going pretty much according to script. Arkansas's 14-0 with North Alabama is probably the spiciest scoreline. Texas is up 49-7 over Texas State in the fourth quarter. Tennessee's about to start the fourth quarter in Knoxville, up 49-3 on Furman. Auburn and Baylor is a game, as you might expect, though. That Aflac kickoff game in Atlanta, 10-7 Auburn. 4 minutes left to go in the third, but Baylor has the ball deep in their own territory. Finals from earlier today, Georgia stomps Tennessee State 63-3. Alabama beats ECU 48-10. South Carolina blanks Kent State 57-0. And Kentucky beats Youngstown State 45-13. Game still to come, 6 o'clock and on. Texas A&M hosts Missouri State. Vanderbilt hosts Austin Peay. LSU Clemson in Baton Rouge. That, of course, that game has miles and miles of storylines to talk about. Mississippi State has UL Monroe. And at 6:45, Florida is at hosting Florida Atlantic. In the top 25, this is the big game everyone's watching right now in terms of an upset. Number 2, Oregon and Boise State are tied 24 apiece with a minute 20 left to go in the third. Boise State just scored to tie the game up. They were leading the Ducks 17-14 at the half in Eugene. Other notable games in the top 25, Penn State's leading Marshall in the fourth quarter 38-0, and Iowa's blanking Northern Illinois 33-0. That one at halftime in Iowa City. One other final to tell you about, two other finals to tell you about. Actually, Ohio State, they beat Ball State 56-3. In Indiana, they beat up on North Texas 52-16. That's your look at your SEC and top 25 scoreboards here in the Learfield Network Studios. We send you back out to Fayette. Bill, Rick Schaefer's got your halftime stats after this from the Arkansas Electric Cooperatives.
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0: 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Now it's time to see whose stats went right in the first half. It's the Coca-Cola Halftime Stats. Fan work is thirsty work. Enjoy a Coca-Cola.
1: To say the first half went anything like expected would be ridiculous. It wasn't. Arkansas only scored two touchdowns. They turned the ball over twice to only one against North Alabama. Now, here's the good news. Arkansas's defense played absolutely superbly. You know that Northern Alabama only had two snaps in Arkansas's end of the field. And on both plays, they lost yardage. They had intentional grounding on one, went back on their own end and punted. And on the other, they fumbled. And on a 13-yard sack, and Arkansas got the ball right back. But the Razorbacks, despite having 209 yards to just 18 for North Alabama, lead only 14-0. You look at first downs, 14 for the Razorbacks, 2 for North Alabama. You look at time of possession, 20 minutes and 44 seconds for the Razorbacks, 9-16 for North Alabama. But those turnovers were critical. And give North Alabama's credit, they had several sacks last week. They had 3 sacks in the first half here. Arkansas did have 2 sacks and 4 tackles behind the line of scrimmage. North Alabama, 5 tackles behind the line of scrimmage. How about the individuals? Well, KJ Jackson's 12 out of 22, 131 yards, 2 touchdowns. They also had the interception thrown in the end zone at the end of the half. Wade, 7 out of 15 for just 30 yards for North Alabama. Completion rate is 47%. Leading rushers, Smith, 8 carries, 22 yards. Russell, 6 for 21. Watkins, 2 for 21. Parker, 1 for 11. I think the Razorbacks felt like they could be more effective on the ground against North Alabama than they have been. Calhoun, 3 rushes for 7 yards. Taylor, 2 for 7 for North Alabama. Wade, 3 lot runs for minus 27 yards because of the sacks. So that means minus 12 yards rushing for North Alabama. 30 passing for a net of 18. Arkansas has rushed for 131 yards, rushed for 78, passed for 131 for a total of 209. Chuck and Quinn will be back to tell you about the second half after this from Tyson Foods.
2: From kickoff to the final whistle, Razorback football is built on grit, determination, and the power of protein. 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Woo Pig Suey!
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0: This copyrighted broadcast is an exclusive presentation of Learfield under the broadcasting rights granted by the University of Arkansas. Reuse of this presentation is prohibited without the express written consent of the University of Arkansas and Learfield. Announcers are provided by Learfield and approved by the University of Arkansas.
1: We welcome you back inside the stadium as we get set for the second half of football. The Razorbacks lead it 14-0 on a blistering hot day in northwest Arkansas. It was 99 degrees when the game started and got up to 100. It's 98 right now. Quinn, I think a lot of people on the east side of the stadium called it a day at halftime. It's brutal. I'm sure it's just brutal sitting over there right now.
2: Yeah, that's a smart decision, actually. I mean, but, you know, maybe some of those people sitting over there, they said, look, let's go under the stands maybe, and let's come back out in the third quarter. But right now it looks pretty empty.
1: Maybe they found a spot with a little more shade somewhere else inside the stadium. And North Alabama's going to get the ball to begin the second half. Quinn, they've not been able to do anything offensively. The Razorback defense has dominated. But yet, it's a 14-0 ball game. You heard Ryan Silverfield before the half. He's not happy with the offense.
2: Yeah.
1: We'll see what happens with that, particularly offensive line, in the third, fourth quarter.
2: Yeah, well, the defense has been really good. They held North Alabama to 18 yards total offense, 30 yards passing, and negative 12 yards rushing. They've been really, really good. This offense has got to find a way to come along, though. I mean, they're taking what North Alabama has given them. They're playing off coverage, but they're trying to find a way to stop the run. They've been able to stop the run. We've only rushed for 78 yards. They've got to figure out how to run the football and just be dominant. But this defense is doing everything it can to keep North Alabama in a bad spot.
1: Our second half kickoff being brought to you by Arkansas Children's. Arkansas Children's delivers the highest quality health care to the tiniest Hog fans, the tallest teams, and every single child in between. Let's cheer for the Razorbacks and our champions for children's health. Ethan Aberger back deep for North Alabama. Max Gilbert set to kick it away for the Razorbacks. 14-0 Arkansas. The third quarter is underway. It's a low line drive that's going to skip through the end zone on a hop, and it'll be first and 10 at the 25 yard line for North Alabama. Let's go to the sidelines. Get a quick word from Geno Bell. Geno, what are you watching for in the second half? Well, I think we caught Geno by surprise. I think that's what happened. We'll go back to Geno in just a second. I'll pose the same question to you, Quinn.
2: Well, I think right now, and look, you look at this score right now, North Alabama is probably thinking we're still in a pretty good spot. And when you think about 14-0, I mean, it's one of those things where the defense is playing extremely well. So I would expect on this drive right now, they're going to figure out how to get points on the board. I just think you've got to be able to watch the deep ball of Johnson, because that's the way to get quick points.
1: Destin Wade, 7-15 in the first half, only 30 yards. Jalen Fletcher begins the second half at tailback for North Alabama. They bring a man in motion. They fake an end around. Wade's going to throw deep. Got a man, and he overthrew him in midfield. Fletcher came out of the backfield. Quinn, if they make connections there, that's a touchdown.
2: Well, and that's the thing about it. I mean, that's one of those plays where they held it to really trying to kind of wait for the right opportunity. And that time they had Arkansas in a bad spot right there. They complete that pass, Chuck, and it's a problem.
1: Yeah. I mean, he overthrew him in midfield. Looked like almost like a wheel route, kind of almost delayed coming out of the backfield, but he was wide open. Fletcher stays in, trips right. Wade on second down. Play action. They set up a screen to Johnson right side, gets a block across the 30, across the 40. A flag comes down. He's got the first down. I think they're going to get UNA for holding. They spot the ball out of bounds up at the 47-yard line. It's a 22-yard gain, but it's coming back.
3: Holding, number two offense, 10-yard penalty, replay, second down.
1: They get the wide receiver snap read for a hold. He was the lead blocker on that receiver screen, and that's going to cost him 10 yards.
2: Well, the good thing about that is, I mean, he really didn't even have to do that.
1: No,
2: I mean,
1: he didn't.
2: He had inside leverage, and the receiver had outside leverage, and so thankful snap read did get that holding penalty.
1: That's a spot foul, and the foul was behind the line of scrimmage, so it's second down and 22. After the 10-yard mark off, the line of scrimmage is the 13-yard line. 14-0 Arkansas, just underway in the third quarter. Wade off an end around. Little pop pass to Johnson, and he is hit behind the line of scrimmage. He might have fallen forward for a yard, but that's it. Xavier Johnson was hit by Jaquavion Smith. Jaquavion Smith's a linebacker transfer, transferred to Arkansas from Howard University. He made the stop right there, and it's third down and 16.
2: Yeah, he did a nice job of just reading his keys, kind of sliding, and then he exploded and was able to come up with the play.
1: So Wade is staring at third down and long, third and 15. They're going to run a draw play to Roderick Taylor out across the 25, spins at the 30, gets out to the 31, shy of the first down by about 4 yards. He picked up 11. They get a little more room with which to punt, but they'll have to kick it away with 13:35 to play in the third quarter.
2: Well, that's a smoke draw right there that allows you to pick up some ground, and it gives you an opportunity to get a little bit more field position, but I'm glad Arkansas was there. I mean, I was thinking, had Fletcher continued to run straight through there, he might have had an opportunity to get that first down, but Arkansas did a nice job.
1: Well, Charles Mulkey will punt it away for North Alabama. Sutton Smith standing back at his own 25-yard line. The punt's away. It's short. It's wobbly. It hits at the 30. Takes a North Alabama roll, and it'll go out of bounds into their bench area at the 28-yard line. So a line drive punt, 41 yards, no return. And it'll be the Razorbacks taking over with a little over 13 minutes to play in the third quarter.
2: Yeah, and he felt like he was rough. I mean, he was like, I'm going to fall down. I'm going to go ahead and try to get this Academy Award right here. And it's one of those things where the referee kind of looked at his flag but said, you know what, that did not happen.
1: I don't even think that was close.
2: Yeah.
1: But they didn't call it. Arkansas will take over at their own 27-yard line. First and 10, K.J. Jackson. Had a good first half. And he's got in the backfield with him, Sutton Smith. Jackson's going to throw, however, toward the sideline. Complete to Marshall at the 30. Chris tripped up as he gets out to the 34-yard line. Picked up 7 on the play, shy of the first down. It's going to be second down and 3.
2: Yeah, you got man-to-man coverage right there. You bring CC across the formation. You can see the guy running with him, so you understand exactly what you have. North Alabama's playing 4 to 5 yards off of every wide receiver. Just throw the quick hitch and get the first down.
1: Second down and 3. They'll run it this time with Sutton Smith. He's hit at the line of scrimmage. He got out to the 35, but he did not get a first down. Leo Glover came up from his safety spot to make the tackle. It's going to be third down and about a yard and a half, maybe even 2, after the short game.
2: Well, I'm sure that's one of the things that Coach Silverfield and Tim Kramsey are going to be looking at. How do we run the football and be effective at doing that? Arkansas has not been as good as you think that it should be today.
1: 4 for 10 on third downs. 3rd and 2. Russell's in at tailback. Adcock's in at tight end. They run it with Braylon. He's got the first down. Lowers his head and gets out to the 39-yard line. So Russell gets 4, and with 12 minutes to play in the quarter, Arkansas has got a fresh set of downs.
2: Well, Braylon Russell's been good every time he's been in a football game, running the ball. I mean, he has 7 carries for 21 yards. He's only averaging 3 yards per carry, but it's 3.5 yards per carry. He's a guy that's got to be able to help you out in the run game.
1: Russell checks out. Smith's back in. The Razorbacks, 3 receivers. Now they bring Platt in motion, so they've got 4. They're going to swing it out. Right side to Smith, looking for a block. Gets one. Cuts back. He's out to the 44, to the 45-yard line before he's brought down by Tango McCauley. Gets 6 on the play. 2nd down and 4. The Hogs at their own 45.
2: Again, a really nice job by the wide receivers out there. I mean, you had twins on the outside, and both of those receivers got a good block that allowed Sutton Smith to get a nice game.
1: They'll bunch 3 receivers into the open side this time. Smith stays in at tailback on 2nd and 4. They're going to run a screen left side. Marshall on the catch, gets a block, breaks a tackle into North Alabama territory. He's got the first down to the 47-yard line of the Lions. That's an 8-yard gain. C.J. Brown threw a nice block there.
2: Yeah, I mean, those receivers, if you're going to play wide receiver for Arkansas under this regime, you got to be able to block on the outside. You also got to be able to win at the point of attack. These receivers are doing whatever it takes to win football games, and I love the fact that they're blocking.
1: 10:35 to play in the third quarter. Arkansas leading it 14-0. On the march to the Lion 47, 1st and 10. KJ looking to throw, looking right, now throws short. CJ Brown complete at the 45, scampers inside the 40, gets inside the 35. They finally bring him down at the 34-yard line. 13 yards for Brown, and a lot of that came after the catch.
2: And that's an easy line of sight throw right there. C.J. Brown comes across the formation, kind of settles right across this from the center. He delivers the football, and then he took the football and was able to come to the backside and come up with a nice game.
1: Ball's on the left hash at the 34 of North Alabama. That's where the shadow line falls down on the field. Russell's back in. Monte Harrison goes in motion. They hand it to Braylon. Bounces outside, inside the 30. Legs still turning inside the 25. Braylon's got a first down to the 23-yard line. Braylon Russell for 11 yards, and that was a tough run by the junior from Benton.
2: Well, you got to love the fact that Braylon's usually a guy that's going to be very, very physical at the point of attack. But that time he showed quick feet, nimble feet. He's able to avoid the first defender and then get north and south and pick up a nice game.
1: Jelani Watkins has checked in. He'll line up in the slot on the near side. That's the short side. C.J. Brown splits wide right. Jordan's in into the boundary. They bring Watkins in motion. They fake a pop pass. They hand it to Russell, and he's hit right at the line of scrimmage. Nothing doing there for Braylon. It's going to be second down and 10. The clock rolls. 9 minutes to play in the third quarter. 14 to nothing Razorbacks. Hogs have kept the football for nearly 4 minutes.
2: A lot of times when Jelani is in the game, they're going to run some type of jet sweep look right there. And that time they try to get North Alabama to be more to the outside and hand the football to the inside. But they did a nice job of coming up with play.
1: Jasper Parker's checked in at tailback. Jackson's going to throw. Looking right. Pumps. Now he's flushed. Going to run. KJ inside the 20. Inside the 15. Jackson down to the 14-yard line. 9 yards on the scramble. Raylan Sims finally submarined him. KJ, a very willing runner there, and it's second down and a yard.
2: And he took a shot he don't like.
1: Third down, I'm sorry, Quinn.
2: I mean, it looks like, I mean, his leg is a little sore right there. I mean, he's got to make sure he protects himself. There's a long season right there, but he did what he could to try to get the first down.
1: Third down and a yard. Parker stays in at tailback. They bring the tight end, Adcock, in motion. Parker gets the call. He's got the first down to the 11-yard line. Parker for three, and it's first down with 7:50 to go.
2: Yeah, Parker's been good today.
1: He's been good.
2: He's had a couple of carries, but he's been very, very effective every time he's toted the rock. And I love the fact that he's averaging 5.5 yards per carry. And when you look at all the running backs between Russell and Sutton Smith, he's been very, very effective.
1: First and 10 from the 11. They can pick up a first down without scoring. Smith's in the backfield. Jackson on first down. Hands it to Sutton. Straight ahead. Lowers his head. Gets down to the 10. That's it. It'll be second down and 9. Hey, the Arkansas Scholarship Lottery has raised more than $1.6 billion in proceeds to help provide more than 873,000 scholarships for Arkansans since 2009. You can make a difference forever in Arkansas education. And find out where you can pick up your Arkansas Scholarship Lottery ticket by logging on to myarkansaslottery.com. Second down and 9 from the UNA 10. Jackson, off play action, looking to throw, throws back. He's got Platt at the goal line, caught, touchdown Arkansas. Jaden Platt from KJ Jackson, and it's 20 to nothing.
2: Yeah, anytime you get the running game going, then you got to really respect that running back. But then also you got to respect the fact that KJ Jackson is going to run the football. They kind of went with a little RPO look right there, snuck Platt on the drag route right there. KJ threw the football a little bit high for Platt to go up and catch the football. And that's a nice touchdown that ate up a lot of clock.
1: Yeah, kept the ball for over 6 minutes there. They go 73 yards in 12 plays. And it'll be Max Gilbert on to attempt the extra point out of Gavin Rush's hold. It is up. It is good. And Arkansas leads it 21 to nothing. We've got a timeout on the field. 6:49 to play in the third. Back after this for Community America Credit Union.
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1: .649 to play in the third quarter. 21-0 now. 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Let's check in with Gino Bell on the sidelines for a Walmart sideline report. Gino, Ryan Silverfield said the offense has not been worth a darn. He might have used a different word. That time, 73-yard drive, 619. Pretty good.
12: Hey, yeah, that's what you wanted to see. Platt was kind of my dark horse coming into the season. I think he's going to kind of be that security blanket for KJ. But as you look at the offense, we're finally starting to get a little movement, but it starts with the running game. We got to be able to run the football, which then opens up the passing game.
1: When they've taken the tents down across the way on the North Alabama sideline, the sun is still hitting them, I mean, head on. Shadows are falling right smack dab in the middle of the Razorback.
13: I'm not sure
1: they
13: why
1: had
13: you
1: tents
13: did
1: in the first half, yeah. if I'm not mistaken.
13: They did.
1: I saw them before the game for sure.
13: They did.
1: Gilbert kicks this one through the end zone, and it'll be first and 10 at the 25. Told they took them down during pregame. I'm not sure why, but they've toughed it out today. Fans on the east side, a few of them, some of them, came back after halftime. Some of them have called it a day. I'm not sure what the attendance figure will be. Quinn, you said they sold somewhere around 65,000 tickets. But on a day like today, boy, it takes a lot to sit through it all. You've got to have a shady spot if you're going to make it through the entire day. Well, here come the Lions with 6:49 to play in the third. First and 10 from their own 25-yard line. Destin Wade, transfer, has gone all the way at quarterback for them on first down. They're going to run it with Chris McMillan over the right side. McMillan will get three out to the 28-yard line. Phoenix Jackson, one of the transfer linebackers into the Arkansas program, transferred in from Baylor. He made the stop. And it's second down and 7.
2: Well, I've been impressed with the linebacking corps for Arkansas. Bradley Shaw's always been there. But you talked about some of the other guys, Ben Bogle and those guys. They've been really, really good. Jaquavion has been good as well, and I like what the linebackers are doing.
1: There's been a lot of improvement there, or so it seems. Wade wants to throw, rolling to his left. Everybody's covered, so he throws underneath, finds a man out of the 40-yard line, and it's caught there. Caught by his tight end, Connor Ruth. His first catch of the season. Miguel Mitchell is there to make the tackle. That's a 12-yard gain. Difficult throw and perhaps an even more difficult catch.
2: Yeah, and if they make a play like that, you just got to go ahead and tip your cap right there. I mean, the defense did exactly what they needed to do. Miguel Mitchell was in the right coverage area to make that a tough throw.
1: First down out at the 40 now. 5:37 to play in the third quarter. Wade gets the snap. They're going to run the football. McMillan again. He'll get out to the 44. He ran into a brick wall right there. Phoenix Jackson knocked him back after a four-yard gain, and it's second down and six.
2: Well, when you got linebackers that can run and thump like that, I mean, that makes a big, big difference. And now you start asking your defensive line to do a little bit something different. Eat up blocks and let these guys run and roam. And this linebacking core could be a huge strength for this Arkansas defense.
1: Line of scrimmage, the 44-yard line, second down and six for North Alabama. Wade hands it off this time to Roderick Taylor coming right side. He'll get a yard out to the 45, and that'll be it. There's a bunch of Razorbacks that met him there. Carlon Jones, transfer from USC, led the charge. David Oakey was there.
13: Carlon Jones on the tackle for Arkansas.
2: Well, the one thing I wondered, whether or not UNA, when they came in here, they ran the football 47 times last week. They only threw it 19. I was wondering if they're going to try to continue to run the football. It just seems a little bit different because in the second half, they're running it a little bit more than what I thought they would do, but still not as effective.
1: They're 1-for-8 on third downs today, 0-for-1 in the half. They empty the backfield as they send Jalen Fletcher in motion. Wade rolls the pocket to the right, tried to hit Fletcher on a little out pattern and threw it into the Razorback bench, incomplete. Nowhere close on third and five. So now it's fourth down with five to go from their own 45. And we look across the way, Brent Dearman's gathering the punt team around him, and they will send the punt team on with 4:13 to play in the third quarter. Hey, you can become a Razorback and earn a degree from the University of Arkansas no matter where you live. 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Vashon's going to punt again. Their place kicker also is their pooch punter. Smith back deep. This one's going to hit at the 15, take a UNA roll, but then it's going to roll all the way into the end zone. Sutton Smith very wisely let it go. 55 yards after the roll, no return. Hogs ball when we come back. 4:06 to play in the third. 21-0 Razorbacks. 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
1: To play in the third quarter. 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
18: First and 10 for Arkansas.
1: And the Razorbacks go to work. Empty set for KJ Jackson. Five wides. They split Smith out wide to the short side. Now they bring him in motion across the formation, swinging out to him in the left flat. Gets a block across the 20. Smith stiff arms a man, gets out to the 30-yard line just beyond the first down marker. They'll move the chains with 3:55 to go. Jamari Hawkins was out there to make a nice block.
2: That's such a nice play call right there. I mean, you got Sutton Smith to the wide side of the field, and then you bring him in motion. They don't run with him, and you just throw a swing route out there for a nice game.
1: You could see that coming. When they didn't send a man with Smith in that motion, he became the primary receiver. First down now. They give it to him on a bit of a delay. Smith lost the ball, and North Alabama recovers that out of the 35-yard line. Leo Glover pounced on the football. Hogs cough it up. And with 3:28 to play, North Alabama picks up the turnover.
2: And that's the thing that you don't want to have happen. I mean, you started moving the football down the field in the right way, and you turn it over. And those are one of the things that we've talked about. I mean, that's Arkansas turned it over. You had an interception, and now you had the fumble.
1: Kamor Harris is the one who knocked it free. He's a transfer from Memphis. Their defensive end, and then that safety Glover pounced on it. So they put the ball at the 35-yard line, and that's where North Alabama is going to start. That's a bad break. Ball's on the right hash, still 21-0 Razorbacks. But they've got to defend their end of the field now. Destin Wade brings a man in motion. They give it to Fletcher on an end around. Fletcher looks for a block inside the 30. He'll fall down to the 29-yard line. So they pick up six on first down. Bradley Shaw made the tackle. Flag comes in late. There's a late flag right down there on the Tyson logo across the field from us. We'll see what that's all about after a five-yard pickup.
3: After the play, personal foul, number 35, defense.
2: Yeah.
3: 15 yards from the end of the run, automatic first down.
1: Well, they get Steven Soles for a little extracurricular activity. And that's going to move the football deep into Arkansas territory, down to the 15-yard line.
2: Well, this is one of those drives right here, Chuck. The defense has not been really challenged all game long. And so it's good for them to see a little bit of adversity. I mean, you get a chance to get this team in the red zone, find a way to stand up.
1: Six penalties against Arkansas, seven against North Alabama. Wade goes to slant on first down. The pass is caught at the 10 by Snap Reed. Flag comes in as the Razorbacks bring him down at the 8. The stop was made by Christian Harrison, but right as Arkansas made the tackle, the flags flew. It looks like a face mask, perhaps.
3: Personal foul, face mask, number one, defense. Half the distance to the goal, automatic, first down.
1: So it'll be first and goal to go after that flag on Harrison. Seventh penalty against the Razorbacks. They'll spot the football at the 4-yard line. So with 3:03 to play in the third, Arkansas up 21-0. North Alabama has it first and goal to go. Roderick Taylor sets up in the backfield for them. He rushed for a touchdown last week. Wade in the gun. Ball's on the right hash. Wade calls for the ball, gets the snap, hands it off, and nothing doing for Roderick Taylor. Started right, tried to bounce it left. In fact, he probably lost a yard or two. Kamori House made the tackle. They're going to rule it a 2-yard loss, so it'll be second down.
3: Official's timeout.
1: They've got a player shaken up, and he's down on the field, so they'll stop play with 2:31 to go, and we're going to take the timeout with them. Hogs are up 21-0. North Alabama knocking on the door. Now this for Farm Bureau Insurance.
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12: Played outstanding today on defense. Been aggressive going after these guys. A few tough penalties, personal fouls. You got to keep your head in the game. And now it's about responding. How we're going to respond when you're in the red zone.
1: Second down and goal to go. After a lost yardage play, they'll snap the ball from just outside the Razorback 6-yard line. Roderick Taylor stays in at tailback. They actually have brought Jalen Fletcher in and split him out wide right. They put K.J. Fields in the slot. They've got a couple of tight ends on the field. Destin Wade in the gun. Gets the snap. Option left. C. Parts at the 5. He's into the end zone. Touchdown, North Alabama. No flags on the play. And UNA has scored for the first time this afternoon.
2: Yeah, when you have that ball lined up in the middle of the field, you go twins down to the short side of the field, basically, and then you run an option to the wide side of the field, basically, if you want to call it the wide side of the field. But he did a nice job of just understanding, reading the guy that was coming up to take the pitch. Destin Wade was just able to walk into the end zone.
1: So on to attempt the extra point is Ian Vachon to try to make it a 21-7 ball game. It's a good snap. The hold is down. The kick is on the way, and it is good. So it's a 21-7 ball game now with 2:10 to play in the third quarter. Quinn, you got to answer back after that.
2: No, you definitely have to answer. I know, you know, coming into this game, I mean, we thought that this was going to be a blowout, but we knew North Alabama was a team that fought hard. They won a game last week against Samford. They were going to come here and continue to fight. 21-7 is one of those things where you feel like you're still in control, but if you're North Alabama, you're going, this is not a blowout. And so if something happens in the last 2 minutes in this third quarter, then the fourth quarter, you're thinking, let's find a way to hold on. But if you're Arkansas, you got to go ahead and kill a dream. Let's go ahead and get a touchdown right now.
1: So North Alabama goes 35 yards after the fumble recovery. They snapped it 4 times. On 2 of the plays, Arkansas was hit with penalties.
2: Well, you give them great field position with the fumble. I mean, that's what hurts you, and that's one of the things I'm sure Coach Silverfield will be talking about and Tim Cramsey. You cannot give up opportunities like that to give them a short field.
1: Jamari Hawkins goes back deep for the Razorbacks. Thomas Schwartz set to kick it away for North Alabama. There's still 2:10 to play in the third quarter. Arkansas has been in control, but it's not always been pretty. As Swartz with a high end-over-end kick, and that one's going to go into and out of the end zone. Tried to kick it into the corner. And Arkansas will start at the 25-yard line. KJ Jackson today, 18 of 28 for 186 yards, 3 touchdowns, and an interception right at the end of the first half. Braylon Russell's been the leading ball carrier, 9 totes, 36 yards. Sutton Smith, 11 for 28. Arkansas has thrown for 186 yards, and they've rushed for 111. So 297 yards of total offense for Arkansas, only 70 for North Alabama. So the Razorbacks go to work. They send a man in motion. They empty the backfield for K.J. Jackson. Jackson going to run the football after a pump fake. He's out to the 30-yard line, and they'll dump him there. He gets 5 on first down. It'll be second down and 5 as the third quarter clock goes under the 2-minute mark.
2: Well, you go empty. Basically, you got one of your wide receivers in CeCe in the backfield. Then you motion him out to the outside, and KJ just was able to find out there's a lot of running room in the middle.
1: Second down and 5, trips right. Smith's in the backfield now at the left hip of his quarterback. Jackson in the gun gets the snap, looks right over the middle, dumps it to his tight end Lockwood. Complete out at the 35. Ty's got the first down across the 40 out to the 42-yard line. Ty Lockwood began his career at Alabama, transferred to Boston College, had a couple of catches for them a year ago, and that's a 12-yard gain for the Razorbacks.
2: Nice job by Ty Lockwood just catching the football and getting north and south.
1: First down at the 42, a minute 12 to play in the third. Jackson going to throw off play action, fade down the right sideline. He and C.J. Brown got crossed up. There's a flag down back around the quarterback. He overthrew C.J. Brown.
3: Personal foul, roughing the passer, 0 defense. That 15-yard penalty and an automatic first down.
1: Did Joshua White hit him late or hit him up around the head?
2: I'm sure it's around the head. I'm waiting on that replay, but yeah. I'm assuming it's around the head when you talk about those types of plays right there. He came in late. Yeah, well, it wasn't around the head, but he
1: popped him a little late, gave him a shove.
2: Yeah, he gave him a little shove. It was a little shove. That was what it was.
1: Penalty moves the football into North Alabama territory. They'll spot it at the Lion 43 with a minute 7 to play in the third. 21-7 Arkansas. Braylon Russell's in at tailback. Jackson gets the snap, hands it to Braylon, straight ahead, nothing doing. Gets a yard down to the 42, and that's it. Just not much running room right there. We saw North Alabama when we watched them play Samford Quinn. They really sell out to stop the run, and they sure did right there.
2: Well, I mean, they've done a nice job.
1: They've done it all day.
2: They've done a nice job against Arkansas running the football, and they only gave up a negative 8 yards rushing last week, and they've been very effective against Arkansas running the football, and that's something that we have to be able to do.
1: Hogs have rushed for 117 yards today. 30 seconds left in the quarter. Second down and 9 from the UNA 42. They empty the backfield. Now they bring Smith in motion. Jackson looks to Smith. Now fires over the middle. Lockwood with another tough catch. Ty Lockwood caught it just inside the 33, and that's going to be enough for a first down. A difficult catch in traffic. Butler made the stop for UNA. But on what is going to be the final play of the third quarter, Arkansas picks up the first down, and they are at the 32 now of North Alabama. Final play of the third quarter. 15 minutes left. Hogs are up 21-7. Now this for QualChoice.
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0: 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When life happens, make sure you're counting on Farm Bureau because they are there when it matters most. Farm Bureau, protecting the road home. Well, Arkansas has amassed 325 yards of total offense. The defense has been great. The offense has been so-so. There have been some penalties. There have been some turnovers. KJ Jackson's thrown for three touchdowns, but he's also thrown an interception. The Razorbacks have not been threatened in terms of losing the game, but they're not going to get a lot of style points on the offensive side so far. They're up 21-7, and as we begin the fourth quarter, it's first down and 10 from the North Alabama 32-yard line.
1: Well, this is a position where you feel like the offensive line really needs to say, let's take advantage of this. Let's go ahead and show our physicality and figure out how we can run the football at a high clip.
0: Russell's in at tailback. Braylon at the right hip of his quarterback, KJ Jackson. Jackson hands it to Russell, left side, hit behind the line of scrimmage. He'll fight to get back to the line of scrimmage. No gain on the play. Second down and 10. Let's check in with Geno Bell for a Walmart sideline report. Geno.
2: Hey, this is where these guys got to put it in the end zone. I'm standing here on the sideline, and there was a lot of energy before the offense went back in before the start of the fourth quarter. Want to see that same energy from the sideline shown on the field.
0: Second down and 10. Trips right. Ball's on the left hash mark. Lockwood's in the slot. Jackson's going to throw. KJ looks right. Everybody's covered. Now fires to the sideline. Overthrows CJ Brown right in front of the Arkansas bench. Brown not able to get up and get that one. Dallas Johnson, the closest defender for North Alabama. It's third and 10 with 14:21 to play in the game. Arkansas 6 for 12 on third downs. 2 for 2 in the second half. Jasper Parker's checked in at tailback. Trips right. With a single man across the way into the North Alabama boundary. That's Chris Marshall over there. Jackson from the gun. KJ gets the snap, looks right, steps up, has time, throws over the middle, got a man complete inside the 20, inside the 15. That's a first down for the Razorbacks. Chris Marshall coming over the middle for 19 and a first down.
1: Yeah, I love that. I mean, you got a big body guy that's 6'3", 213 pounds running a deep dig route right there. And then you have, you know, Parker running the wheel route that really took the safety over the top as well. KJ did a nice job of stepping up into the pocket. When you step up in the pocket and be comfortable delivering the football, that is something you can really build on.
0: Jelani Watkins checks in at one of the receiver spots for Arkansas. First down at the 14. Watkins and Courtney Crutchfield will stack over into the short side of the field, right in front of the UNA bench. Now they bring a man in motion. Jackson going to roll to his left and keep the football on an option. He's inside the 10, inside the 5, and they'll bump him out of bounds down near the goal line. KJ got all the way down near the 1. That's 13 yards. Now they're going to say that he stepped out of bounds back at the 6, I think. They're talking about it. I think they may move the football back. That's what they're going to do. They're going to spot it at the 6-yard line, Quinn.
1: Oh, I don't know.
0: So that turns
1: 20.
0: Into an 8-yard gain.
3: That play is under further review.
1: I don't know how they're going to do that.
0: They're going to call targeting. You just perhaps heard Ted Pitts right there. They have called targeting on one of their backup corners, Anthony Young, and they're going to review that play. They're going to come over and review the play. It happened over on the sideline right in front of the North Alabama bench. Jackson keeps the football. He did step out of bounds, and then he took a shot from Young as he hit the sideline. A flag came in right away. Oh. We couldn't see it on the far side of the field in real time, but they did throw the flag. He was out of bounds.
1: He did step out at the 6. I don't know if it's going. I mean, it's not targeting. It hit him in the back.
0: I didn't think it was targeting.
3: After further review, there is no targeting on the play. The ball will be placed at the 6-yard line. First down.
0: I think that's probably the right call.
1: That's right. That's right.
0: But now it's not first down. It's now second down and 3. They could have gotten a first down, or they can get a first down at the 3-yard line.

0: But with Jackson stepping out there, it will not be first and goal to go. Jasper Parker is going to come back in. Well, he was going to come in at tailback, and now Braylon Russell comes onto the field. There's 13:24 to play in the ballgame. Arkansas leads at 21-7. This one's kind of hit a snail's pace here in the second half. We'll see if the Razorbacks can get this into the end zone. Second down, Russell lines up in the backfield with K.J. Jackson. Jackson gives it to Braylon straight ahead. They push the pile inside the five. It looks like he's got the first down to the three. Russell's got the first down, and it'll be first and goal to go. Joshua White made the tackle, but the Hogs are knocking on the doors. We pause 10 seconds for station identification on the Razorback Sports Network from Learfield.
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0: First and goal to go from the 3-yard line. Russell in the backfield. They bring a man in motion. Jackson hands it to Braylon. Braylon gets inside the 2, down to the 1-yard line. Cannot get into the end zone, though. Stop there, and it'll be second down and goal from the 1.
2: Well, that's one of the things I love about being a former option quarterback. I mean, you know, sometimes people want to try to confuse you. And that means like, yeah, I'm going to take the running back, or I may take you. You know what? I'm just going to hand the football to the guy that's 230 pounds and let him get north and south and pick up a nice, nice game.
0: They're going to line up in the I now. Matt Adcock, he's kind of taking on the role Maddox Lassiter had before he was injured. Yep. Russell's the tailback. He dots the I. Jackson is under center. Goal line formation. KJ to Braylon. Left side. Touchdown, Arkansas. Russell barrels into the end zone, and it's 27-7.
2: That's just a nice drive. Just a big grown man drive right there. You take advantage of it. You run the football. You throw the football. But you do whatever is necessary to get points on the board. You have KJ Jackson involved as well, and that's a nice drive by this Arkansas offense.
0: The 9th career touchdown for Braylon Russell. They've got a player injured, slow to get up. Coming off the field is Walter Goggins. So Gilbert's on to attempt the extra point. 11:58 to play. Arkansas led it 14-0 at halftime. 7 points in the first and second quarters each. Another touchdown and an extra point in the third. Now they have scored 7 in the fourth as Gilbert adds the extra point. It's 28-7 with 11:58 to play in the game. And we're back after this from the Arkansas Ford dealer.
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14: 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The Eagle rocks.
0: Gilbert approaches the football, and this one is boomed through the end zone. This guy's automatic as far as touchbacks are concerned. So it'll be first and 10 for North Alabama from their own 25. It's going to be a little different next weekend. Razorbacks will travel to Salt Lake City, Utah to take on the Utah Utes. It'll be an 8:15 Arkansas time kick, or pardon me, 9:15 Arkansas time kick, 8:15 out in Salt Lake. Hogs are going to hit the road. Utah played Thursday night, blasted Idaho. They've got a new coach. They look pretty good in their season opener. So now North Alabama goes to work from their own 25-yard line. Calhoun's in at running back. They're going to run a receiver screen, and it's incomplete over into the boundary. Trying to throw it to Xavier Johnson. K.J. Fields was over there. He was going to set up to throw a block, and that play got messed up.
2: Yeah, and D.J. Harrison was right there as well. I mean, that's a guy that – I mean, that's film study right there. I mean, you play in the cornerback position, you understand exactly what they're trying to do. He was able to get back there and create a lot of corruption.
0: Second down and 10. Ball's on the left hash. North Alabama moving from our right to left in the fourth quarter toward the Royal Center. Destin Wade's gone all the way. He's going to throw the football. Got a man open in the middle of the field. That's Xavier Johnson, one man to beat. Across midfield to the 40, to the 30. Shelton Lewis trying to track him down and finally forces him out of bounds at the Arkansas 17, 16-yard lines where they're going to spot it. Johnson got free, and that turned into a 59-yard gain.
2: Yeah, they faked the pitch right there to the outside, got the linebackers moving, got them out of the way, and threw a football right down the middle of the field. And Johnson is a guy that can run like a deer, but Arkansas showed a lot of speed to keep him from getting to the end zone.
0: First down at the Arkansas 16-yard line. Yes, Shelton Lewis ran him down, transfer from Clemson. It was not Lewis's man, but he came from way back down the field to make the stop. Now Wade wants to throw, forced to run. Inside the 15, inside the 10, to the 5, dives down to the 3-yard line. Wade scampers for 13, and it's going to be first and goal to go.
2: I mean, the quarterback, his legs is really starting to become an impact in this game. I mean, they're starting to fake pitches to the outside and do some of those one-man play action plays right there with the quarterback. And Destin Wade is a guy that can beat you with his legs, and that time he was able to get a nice game.
0: Xavier Sims, Steven Soles, and Hunter Osborne back out on the defensive line. First down and goal. Football just inside the 4. The running back is Roderick Taylor. Two tight ends. They bring a man in motion. Wade gets the snap. He's going to keep it inside. Touchdown, North Alabama. Destin Wade followed his lead blocker, got into the end zone, and that's the second touchdown for the Lions.
2: Well, when you look at Destin Wade, I mean, that's a guy that is 6'3", 230 pounds. I mean, that's a big quarterback. When you talk about being able to run the football at a high clip, throw it at a high clip, he's been much more involved with his legs in the second half, and that's really propelled this UNA offense to come up with some plays.
0: Four plays, 75 yards. They had a four-play, 35-yard drive a moment ago. Four plays, 75 yards now. Vashawn is on to try to tack on the extra point and make it 28-14. It's a good snap. The hold is down. The kick is good, and it's a two-touchdown ball game with 10:54 to play. 28-14 Razorbacks. Now this for UAMS Health.
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0: 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When we've seen Arkansas with four long, time-consuming scoring drives today, this would be an ideal time for the fifth.
2: Well, they have been good drives simply because North Alabama has found a way to score against this defense. And so finding a way to continue to move the football down the field, eat up time, is really one of the things that Coach Silverfield wants to get done right now.
0: Jamari Hawkins is back deep for the Razorbacks. Set to kick it away for North Alabama's Thomas Swartz. Right-footed soccer-style kicker approaches the football. A low end-over-end line drive sails over the head of Jamari Hawkins, and Arkansas will have it at their own 25. Let's go to Gino for a Walmart sideline report. Gino, give us a sense of what the sideline's been like today.
19: Man, the sideline, it almost feels like a business trip. You know, you used to feel a lot of excitement jumping around, things of that nature, and right now it doesn't quite feel that energy. Like we've seen in the past, but hopefully we'll get those things going. We still got time in the fourth quarter, and you still got time to get the energy behind the offense.
0: See if the Razorbacks can put together a nice drive here.
2: Yeah, and that's big. You need to be able to do that right now. When you talk about closing games out, that's what you want to be able to do with situational football.
0: Sutton Smith's in at tailback. K.J. Jackson's gone all the way at quarterback. Gets the snap. Going to swing it out to Smith. Left side. Sutton across the 25. Gets to the 30. Dives out to the 31-yard line. A 6-yard gain on first down. Second and 4 with 10:10 to go.
2: Man, I love that aspect of it right there. I mean, North Alabama's done a nice job against Arkansas's run game. But when you got a guy like Sutton Smith that you can put in motion and send him to the outside and kind of create a run play to the outside, it helps you out.
0: Marshall wide to the far side. Platt's in the game at tight end. They run it with Smith. Starts right. Cuts back. Gets out near the first down marker at the 35. Going to be about a half yard shy, it appears. Raylan Sims was there to make the stop for North Alabama. And they've got a player shaken up. Might be Sims. Stops the clock with 9:44 to go. gives us a chance to tell you that the legendary Catfish Hole restaurants in both Fayetteville and Alma serve the highest quality farm-raised catfish, hand-breaded chicken tenders, the best touch puppies anywhere. And don't forget to look for their amazing green tomato relish at select Walmarts throughout the state. We'll be back there on Wednesday night for the Ryan Silverfield Show. Timeout, 9:44 to go. Hogs up 28-14. 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
0: To play in the ballgame in Fayetteville. Arkansas leading it 28-14. Ryan Silverfield's debut with the Razorbacks. There's a lot to clean up, no doubt about that. We'll see if they're able to make some improvements before the trip to Utah next week. As we get set to resume play, the Razorbacks are looking at third down and about a half yard. They're just inside their own 35, and that 35 is the line to gain.
2: Well, you like to pick up this first down, and you want to continue to eat up a lot of clock right here. You talked about this team needs to find a way to continue to get better, especially offensively. They've been better in the second half, but they've got to be much, much better next week when we head to Utah.
0: Hogs are 3-for-3 on third downs since halftime. They'll operate out of the I here on third and short. Matt Adcock's the fullback. Braylon Russell dots the I. KJ's under center, gets the snap, quarterback sneak. They push the pile out across the 35, and that's a first down. They got about a yard, only needed a half. So a fresh set of downs as the clock rolls with 9:13 to go. Keep on moving.
2: Yeah, you're to the point right now where every first down is going to equal a lot of time off that clock, and that's what Tim Kramsey and Coach Silverfield is thinking about right now. How do we get first downs? That's going to eat up a lot of time and get out of here.
0: 8:55 and counting. Line of scrimmage just beyond the Arkansas 35-yard line. First down, Hogs up 28-14. Braylon Russell stays in at tailback. KJ may be changing the play. Play clock's down to one. Got to get it snapped. They do. They hand it to Braylon right side. Big hole, but then it closed in a hurry. Got out to the 40. That's a four-yard gain. Charles Chappelle made the tackle. Quinn, there's a big hole initially, but that didn't last very long.
2: Well, they closed it down. There's no doubt about it. But anytime you close it down and you got to be able to see Braylon Russell into the hole, that's not a good situation for the defense. And he was able to get a nice gain on first down.
0: Second down, we'll call it six. Jackson in the gun. Braylon Russell gets another tote. This time he's hit right at the line of scrimmage. No gain on the play. It's going to be third down. Well, you want to convert right here because you want to keep the football. There's 8 minutes to play. The Hogs are up 28-14.
2: Yeah, you can see. I mean, North Alabama has been real conservative in regards to, like, saying we're going to try to just hold on, and be patient. Arkansas's got to find a way to get a first down and keep that clock moving.
0: Hogs are 4-for-4 on third down conversion attempts in the second half. Parker's in at tailback. They bunch a pair to the left, bring a single man to the boundary. KJ to throw into the flat. Parker's open. First down across the 45 to midfield. Jasper Parker inside UNA territory, and they'll finally force him out of bounds at the 39-yard line. The Michigan transfer for 21 and a first down.
2: Yeah, and I love that aspect of it. You go tight bunch formation right there. Everybody's coming across the formation, and you slip Parker out to the outside. KJ delivers a nice football, and you give an electric guy like him the football in space, he's going to get a first down.
0: They're at the 39-yard line of North Alabama. The clock rolls with 7:08 to play in the game. Parker stays in at tailback. Platt in motion from his tight end spot. Parker gets the call over the right side, keeps the legs churning, gets down to the 36-yard line before they blow the whistle. That's a pickup of 3. It'll be second down and 7. The clock moves with 6:49 to play.
2: Well, I love the fact that Tim Kramsey is just finding a way to continue to move down the field. I mean, we've moved 30 yards on this drive, and every time you move the football, it gives you an opportunity. Now you talk about 6:30 left on the clock. I mean, Arkansas is doing the right thing in regards to understanding the play clock, milking that clock, and doing whatever it takes to get out of here.
0: They're at the 36-yard line of North Alabama. They bring the tight end Adcock in motion. Pistol formation. Smith's back in. He gets the call right side, and he'll get 2. That's about it. Inside the 35, down to the 34. Dominique Dixon made the stop for North Alabama. Game clock approaches the 6-minute mark, and the Hogs are looking at 3rd and 5.
2: Well, you hate to say this is another critical third down. I mean, but it really is. I mean, you got to find a way to convert this right here. If you convert it, now you get a little bit more time that you can run off the clock.
0: Hogs are 5-for-5 in the second half, 9-for-15 on the day. But a timeout's going to be called. They're going to call a timeout. North Alabama will.
1: Timeout.
0: With 5:49 to play in the ballgame. That's the first timeout that they have taken in the second half. This is going to be a 30-second timeout. So we'll keep it here. And Arkansas will be looking at 3rd down and 5. And North Alabama, Quinn, knows that. And look, it's a long shot that they could pull off the upset, but their only chance is to stop them on these on these plays right here.
2: Well, yeah. I mean, like, if you think about it, I mean, if you told your football team that North Alabama is going to be 28-14 with 5 minutes left, you're going to be excited about, you know, having a chance to find a way to win a football game. They're thinking about punching the football out, doing whatever. Arkansas just got to find a way from a new mentality standpoint of closing the game out.
0: Sutton Smith stays in at tailback. 3rd down and 5 from the 34-yard line of North Alabama. KJ may be changing the play. Plenty of time on the play clock. Game clock's at 5:49. It's still until the ball snaps. Jackson gets the snap. Looks to throw. Steps up. Fires it toward the sideline. Complete to Marshall. Out of bounds at the 21-yard line. Marshall made the catch. Kenigel Thomas was there to make the stop. That's a 14-yard gain and a first down. They're going to give him the 20 on the spot. So with 5:40 to go, Arkansas is looking at 1st and 10.
2: Again, I mean, that's been like the staple route all day long. You play off, we're going to just throw it right in front of you. Chris Marshall's been really, really good in what he's bringing to the table. When you talk about being a receiver, 7 catches for 79 yards, he's been really good.
0: Kenigel Thomas made that tackle. He had to leave because his helmet came off. They brought Anthony Young in at the corner. We'll see if Arkansas goes right at it. 1st down at the 20. We may eat some clock here, though. 5:15 to go. They've got a fresh set of downs. Twin receivers split wide to the left side. Power formation that way. Marshall split into the boundary. They're going to run the ball with Sutton Smith. Left side. Looks for a cutback lane. Not much there. Down to the 18-yard line. He'll get 2 yards, and with 5 minutes to play, it's 2nd down and 8.
2: Well, you're to the point right now where you're in plus territory. You're in the red zone. Let's run the football. Let's eat clock. And then if we have to, let's kick a field goal so we can get a 3-score advantage. right here. So this is a situation where Arkansas is in a good spot. But I would think Tim Krenzie is thinking, I need this offensive line to get busy. And let's figure out how we can score a touchdown.
0: Braylon Russell's back in at tailback. Smith comes to the sideline. They split Donovan Faupel to the wide side. That's closest to us. Jackson hands it off. Russell right side absorbs the contact. Barrels down to the 16-yard line. Caden Adkins, though, made the tackle. 3-yard gain. It's going to be third down and six.
2: It's going to put KJ in another difficult third down situation in the red zone. You just got to make sure you protect the football right now. But when you talk about Arkansas being 10 of 16, that's a good third down day for an offense. We talked about the offense sputtering, but in the second half, they've been much better.
0: 6 of 6 on third downs in the second half. 3:53 to play in the ball game. Play clock's down to 10. Razorbacks are at the line of scrimmage. Marshall split wide right. Smith is in the backfield on third down and six. And the play clock hits zero. They just got it snapped. They hand it to Smith. Left side, he's down to the 15. Stop there. They'll set up for the field goal. And they'll send that unit out onto the field. It's going to be Max Gilbert, the Tennessee transfer, coming on to try to make this a 31-14 Razorback lead.
2: Yeah, straight down the middle. And, Chuck, we've talked about the aspect of that. I think this coaching staff is just really all about how do we win a football game and get out of here. That was complimentary football. Let's go ahead and run the football, put it in the middle of the field, and give our kicker an opportunity to make a field goal and get a three-score lead.
0: This will be a 33-yard field goal attempt out of the hold of Gavin Rush. Good snap. The kick is good, and the Razorbacks are up 31-14. Max Gilbert with his first field goal as a Razorback. And it's a 31-14 Razorback lead. Three scores now, and Arkansas kept the football there, Quinn, for 7 minutes and 25 seconds.
2: Yeah.
0: They didn't get the touchdown, but they accomplished their objective.
2: That's what it's all about. I mean, you got to be able to find a way to keep the football, keep your defense on the field. Your defense is off the field. Your defense has been really, really good. That's a nice drive where you've eaten up a lot of clock. You converted a lot of third downs. That's winning football. And so we'll see how everything goes with the rest of the game.
0: All right, let's go down to Gino one final time on a hot day. Gino, a little bit of exhale after that score right there.
1: Definitely a little exhale. You would have loved to see us put 7 points on the board. But, you know, as you look at the game, there's a lot of things to be proud of, a lot of things to work on, even on the sideline as they come up. Got to get that energy up. But these guys are definitely talking and excited on the sideline. But definitely need to keep pushing forward from here.
0: All right, Gino, we'll hear from you on the post game as Max Gilbert approaches the football, and he's going to drive this one out of the end zone. Man, that guy's got a hammer there. It'll be first and 10 at the 25 for UNA with 2:59 to go.
2: Now, this is a good win for Coach Silverfield in his first win at the University of Arkansas. I mean, he's done a very good job of just making sure the defense is in the right spot. Ron Roberts has been really good. The second half, the defense has kind of given up a few things, but the offense kind of picked it up. And that's the one thing I wanted to be able to see. If the defense is going to struggle a little bit, can the offense pick you up? Can special teams pick you up? I just feel like this football team and this coaching staff is going to find everything they can to find a way to win a football game, and that's what they did today.
0: So UNA, they brought a backup quarterback in. Banks Bowen has come into the ball game. They're going to run it on first down, and they're going to get four over to the left side. They hand the ball to Jalen Fletcher. There's a flag down. Holding. And that one may be coming back. 10-yard penalty, replay first down. Going to be a hold against North Alabama. Their quarterback, Banks Bowen, is a transfer from Oklahoma State. He's a redshirt freshman, 6'3", out of Lawrence, Kansas. And he will take over at the end of the ball game for Destin Wade, who went 12 of 23 for 113 yards.
2: You got to give this defense a lot of credit. I mean, North Alabama ran the football 47 times last week. And this week, they only have 32 yards rushing. That's really good for a defense.
0: Bowen on first down with 2:30 to go. Play action. He's going to throw the football into the flat. Overthrows his intended receiver. That was Xavier Johnson. Pass was too tall. It'll be second down and 20 with 2:26 to go.
2: He's thankful that ball was too tall because there were two Razorbacks coming after him, and that would have been a interesting collision right there had he caught that football because those guys were coming with a bad attitude.
0: The incompletion stops the clock with 2:26 to go. Second down and 20. Line of scrimmage, the 15-yard line. Bowen is in the gun.

0: John, he's got twin receivers split wide to the right side, a single man into the boundary. Fletcher's the running back. He gets the call straight ahead. Fletcher gets out to the 16-yard line. He'll gain a yard. It's third down and 19. There's 2:15 to go. We'll see if they snap it again before the two-minute timeout. It doesn't look like they will, and the two-minute timeout has hit. Arkansas leading it 31-14. We'll wrap it up after this for Shelter Insurance.
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0: 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Play in the football game in Fayetteville. Arkansas is going to be 1-0 when this concludes. They lead North Alabama 31-14. The Lions are looking at third down and 19 when play resumes. Next week, we are on the air from Salt Lake City at 6 o'clock Saturday night. With a 9:15 Arkansas time kick.
7: That's going to be a heavy lift.
8: I love the fact that we get to do these games, but man, that's going to be a heavy lift.
0: Late night.
8: Oh, my goodness. Yeah.
0: Flying back home after the ball game, and then Georgia the following Saturday. 2 weeks from today, the Georgia Bulldogs are here in town. Bowen back in at quarterback. Third down and 19. They've got a pick up the first down. If they're going to keep the football, they've got to get out to the 35-yard line. Bowen is in the gun. He's 0-for-1 since coming into the game. They're going to run a draw play with Jalen Fletcher. Fletcher out across the 20-yard line. He'll get to the 23. They stop him there after a 7-yard gain. And the clock's going to roll. The clock is going to roll. With a minute 40 to play in the game.
8: They're to the point, Chuck, where they're like, let's go ahead and get on this bus and get on up out of here. I mean, that's one of the things. You come in with the hopes of upsetting an SEC football team, but it didn't work. I love the fact that Ron Robinson was able to play like a bunch of guys. He got some extra guys in on these last couple of possessions, which is really good.
0: So Mulkey will punt it away. Sutton Smith back deep for Arkansas. Mulkey gets the snap. Low line drive. Wobbly. Smith's going to field it at his own 36. This one's returnable. Out across the 45-yard line. Or he got to the 45-yard line. Retreated a little bit. They're going to mark him down at the 44. So that's where the Hogs will start. 41 yards on the punt. 7-yard return. A minute 9 to play now. By the way, the last tackle for Arkansas was made by Antonio Sandel Bascom. I mentioned him. He's a transfer from Coffeyville Community College, a 6'3", 315-pound senior. Quinn, I count 10 defensive linemen that have played. Well,
9: that's good.
0: Rhodes, Jones, Osborne, Souls, Bell's 5, Sims is 6, Oki, Sandal, Bascom, Collins. I don't know if Danny Beal's played yet or not.
9: Well, it's good to be able to see a lot of guys playing on defense. The defense has been very, very fundamentally sound. And I love what they've done today.
0: KJ's going to go all the way at quarterback. He gets the snap and hands it off to Jasper Parker. Parker starts right, cuts back left, gets a yard out to the 44-yard line with a minute to play.
9: Yeah, nobody needs to call a timeout.
0: Snap it one more time.
9: Yeah, let's get on out of here.
0: Razorbacks will be 1-0. North Alabama will drop to 1-1. They'll play UCA in a conference game later this year.
9: Now that'll be a good game. That'll be a good game.
0: Sutton Smith coming back in. They'll have to snap it one more time. They'll snap it one more time. Victory formation with 30 seconds to play. Arkansas is going to be 1-0. Jackson gets the snap, takes a knee, and that's going to do it from Fayetteville. It has been a hot day. It has been a long day. It has not been a perfect performance, but the Razorbacks are 1-0. They beat North Alabama 31-14, and they will go to Utah next weekend. Ryan Silverfield heading to midfield. He'll meet North Alabama head coach Brent Dierman for a post-game handshake, and Arkansas wins it by a final of 31-14. The Sonic post-game show is next after this for the Arkansas Electric Cooperatives.
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26: Down in the early stages, but the Lions were able to find a touchdown in each of the final two quarters. But all in all, Arkansas just keeps the train on the tracks and rolls themselves to a home opening win at Donald W. Reynolds Razorback Stadium. KJ Jackson was 24 of 35 for 267 yards, three touchdowns. We'll hear from him a little bit later on. We'll also hear from the head hog, Ryan Silverfield, in his first win. All that and more as the Sonic postgame show starts up in earnest. We send you back out to Fayetteville after this from Farm Bureau.
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3: Three held North Alabama to 40 rushing yards. Hogs gained 148. Only allowed 18 yards of offense to the Lions in the first half. Did take the Razorbacks a little bit of time to get the offense moving. They had the punt two out of their first three drives. Also turned the ball over on downs on the second drive. But on the fourth drive of the season, things got going. Had to convert a 3rd-and-7 screen pass to Sutton Smith. Converted it for 21 yards to get past the 50. Then later on 3rd-and-10, it was KJ to Ismail Cece for the first touchdown of the year and the play of the game.
4: Marshall, the lone man wide right. Jackson going to run a little screen left side. Pass complete. First down and more inside the 10 to the 5. Touchdown, Arkansas. Ismail Cece. How about that? Got a block. There he went. The Hogs are on the board.
3: That came with 36 seconds to go in the first quarter. It'd be the only score of the first quarter. And the Hogs outgained North Alabama 112 to minus 5 yards in the first quarter. Midway through the second quarter, K.J. Jackson found Matt Adcock from 2 yards out on a play-action pass, completed a 65-yard drive that took almost 5.5 minutes. The Hogs led 14-0, and North Alabama still had 0 yards of offense. He went into the third quarter, and with 6:49 to go, the Hogs able to punch it through the end zone. Jaden Platt from 10 yards out completed a 6-minute and 19-yard drive. That would not even be the longest drive of this game for the Hogs, but turnovers were an issue for the Razorback offense today. Sutton Smith fumbled the ball late in the third quarter. North Alabama turned that into a 4-play drive, 35 yards, and a 5-yard touchdown by their quarterback Destin Wade got them on the board. That was with 2:10 left in the third quarter. Hogs led 21-7. Arkansas able to run the ball a ton in the fourth quarter. Ran for 75 yards, 11 plays on their first drive of the fourth quarter for over 5 minutes. Braylon Russell from 1 yard out, his first touchdown of the year. That would make it 28-7. But North Alabama did answer quickly with a very fast drive, just 4 plays, 75 yards. Wade ran it in from 4 yards out, made it 28-14. Hogs put it out of reach with a 7-minute and 25-second drive that took it to the 2:59 mark when Max Gilbert hit a 33-yard field goal, and that capped a 13-play, 60-yard drive, also capped the scoring at the final score of 31-14. Some of the individual statistics from the ball game: Jackson finishing 24 of 35, 267 yards, 3 touchdowns, and 1 interception. He was only 12 of 22 in the first half, so much more accurate in the second half. Braylon Russell led the Razorbacks with 49 yards rushing, also the 1 touchdown run on the ground. He carried it 17 times. Sutton Smith carried 15 times for 36 yards, and Jackson 10 carries for 27 yards. Chris Marshall led the offense in receiving, 7 catches. He was targeted 10 times and gained 79 yards, 2 touchdown receptions by Cece and Platt. Those were their only 2 receptions of the game. Smith received 4 balls for 43 yards. C.J. Brown, 3 catches, 37. And tight end Ty Lockwood had a couple of catches for 22 yards. Hogs had a lot of players get in defensively. Ben Bogle led with 4 tackles. He had 4 other players tied with 3 tackles. Kamori House, Bradley Shaw, and Jackson, the linebacker out of Baylor. Miguel Mitchell, returning safety, also had a hand in 3 tackles. Hogs got 2 sacks, one by Charlie Collins, the other by Kamori House, and they also forced 1 fumble and were able to recover it. That was Charlie Collins who forced the fumble. And Arkansas had a good game defensively, winning this one by a final of 31-14. Much more coming up on the Sonic postgame show. We will be speaking with head coach Ryan Silverfield at some point. We'll come back with more right after this from Community America Credit Union.
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1: 31-14, the final score. The Razorbacks pick up a victory in the first game of the Ryan Silverfield era, knocking North Alabama to a 1-1 record. 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Well, the mood inside the Razorback locker room sounds good. Players have been slowly filtering out to meet with their friends and family. 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Voice of the Razorbacks, Chuck Barrett, joining us up here. And Chuck, I think fans leaving the stadium today have to be happy with a win. It wasn't the prettiest win ever, but a win is a win. And there were some positive points to this game today for certain.
3: It got better in the second half. There were points in the first half where they just weren't able to, you know, get the push and run the ball. I thought KJ was better in the second half, 12 of 13 after halftime. I thought he looked good. It certainly was not perfect. They got a lot to work on. The good news is the defense, for the most part, played really well. They're going to have to play really well next week. You know, this is a team that, at least for a little while, until they get their feet underneath them offensively, you may have to win some ball games with your defense. And it looked like today, anyway, that but they got some guys on that side of the ball that can make some plays.
1: Absolutely. North Alabama only had one pass play of 15 yards or more. They only had two runs of 10 yards or more. We're talking about the linebacking core quite a bit throughout the game. We mentioned it on the pregame show as well. Ben Vogel leads with four tackles, two of them solos, one behind the line of scrimmage, also had a quarterback hit and a pass breakup. He's all over the place. Bradley Shaw played well, three solo tackles, one behind the line of scrimmage. Jackson, he looks really good coming in from Baylor. It's a very strong linebacking core, Chuck, and they were on display today.
3: You know, Ron Roberts said it's been about a week ago when, you know, there'd been so much conversation about the defensive line and is the secondary going to be better. You look down at those linebackers, you see Bradley Shaw's name and then a bunch of names you don't really recognize. He said, though, he said, we've got legit SEC depth in linebacker. And based on what we saw today, I'm not going to disagree.

0: agree with that. I think Ben Vogel's going to play. I think Jaquavion Smith's a good player. We saw Phoenix Jackson play well. We've seen Wyatt Simmons have his moments before. He was out there today. But, you know, Bradley Shaw is the leader of that group, one of the captains. But I was pleasantly surprised by the play of all, really, five linebackers that got in on the action today.
1: One of the guys I've been excited to watch

0: up correctly, all the things that, you know, you've got to do to first put yourself in a position to make a play. Look, they're going to need all those guys next week. Utah hung 66 on Idaho Thursday night, and I know Idaho's not as good as some, but Utah's got a good offense, and Arkansas is going to have to play excellent defense next week out in Salt Lake.
1: KJ targeted 13 different receivers today. 12 made a reception. There were almost two handfuls of receivers that got on one reception today, but Chris Marshall was targeted more than anybody else, nearly twice as much as any other receiver, seven catches for 79 yards. And I think we'll be talking about Chris Marshall, I think, a lot this year.
0: I think we are, too. And you know, I think about CeCe and some of the other guys who made plays today. We'll probably talk about all of them.
1: All right, we have head coach Ryan Silverfield with us. Our post-game interview with head coach Ryan Silverfield is presented by Oaklawn and Hot Springs. Oaklawn is the world's premier thoroughbred racetrack and casino resort, located in Arkansas's number one vacation destination, Hot Springs, Arkansas. And to talk with head coach Ryan Silverfield, here's the voice of the Razorbacks, Chuck Barrett.
0: Well, coach, first, congratulations on the win, and let's just get your thoughts on what transpired today.
2: I was so proud of the defense the first half. That's Razorback defense that our fans will come to know and love. In the second half, they did some decent things on defense, but, you know, obviously the two penalties we can't do, and then, you know, and then gave up the big play, the explosives. But then offensively, that's probably the worst half, first half of offense I've ever been a part of. So it starts with me, I got to find a way. But, you know, we were penalized, and we turned the ball over. It was just not clean football. And we talk about the things that were going to make us good in all three phases, especially offensively, just taking care of the football and playing clean. And we did not do that.
0: There were some moments offensively. You had touchdown drives of 67, 65, 73, and 75 yards. The field goal drive took 7.5 minutes. There were penalties, there were turnovers, but there were also some things to build on there, it appeared.
2: Well, you know, we did some decent things. You know, certainly, both with all the self-inflicted wounds, we got to find ways to run the ball cleaner. I think that, you know, their goal was to come in and, you know, try to force us to throw the ball down the field. And, you know, clearly we didn't do it that well enough. We were able to hit some of the intermediate stuff. And then the self-inflicted wounds had us behind the sticks. And then the run game, we could never get it going. You know, they would bring the safeties in. We'd hit a couple runs here or there, but not enough, which we need to be better in the play action pass and the RPO game and the shots down the field in order to get those safeties from coming down the box.
0: KJ was 12 of 13 in the second half. What did you think of his performance as the day progressed?
2: Listen, obviously the critical error before halftime cannot happen. I don't care what level you're playing at. You cannot do that. He has to learn from that immediately. And then the second half, I just said, man, go play efficient. Go play like you're capable of doing. We need to continue to find the checkdowns. They were available. We need to not force things and just take, you know, what we're ultimately able to do. You know, the fumble by Sutton clearly hurt us in the second half, but I think we were able to sustain a few more drives. But, you know, hopefully KJ learns from that mistake and continues to grow.
0: It looks like you've got some depth on defense. You had a lot of guys make plays today.
2: Yeah, I think at one point we played six corners, seven safeties. I mean, we had guys that were, you know, probably listed as our third stream linebackers getting reps in the first half. So that's good to be able to get some of that depth in early in the season. You know, but yeah, we're going to have to continue to step up. We can't allow. We had a backup in on the explosive pass play. You know, he fell down. It's inexcusable.
0: Well, Coach, congratulations on the win. A lot to work on this week, and we appreciate you joining us. Thank you.
2: For sure. Thanks to all our fans that showed up in this weather.
0: All right. Brian Silverfield. Yeah, it was a hot day, and a lot of people. There were a few, I'm sure, Phil, that made it from start to finish. Some I know sought some shelter from the shade during halftime. Some didn't quite make it back. But, yeah, there were some hearty souls out there today.
1: Yeah, you can't always tell who's sitting indoors with the way the windows are situated here at Community America Razorback Stadium. But it did look like they were
0: everybody
1: at least on the east side. Yes, everybody that could get indoors was indoors.
0: This was a good day to try to talk your way in.
1: Yes, it most certainly was.
0: And I would imagine some people did that.
1: We expect to hear from quarterback KJ Jackson. Will be our call choice player of the game. We'll do that in a moment. First, this from Tyson Foods.
3: 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Sonic has been a proud sponsor of Razorback Athletics for over 25 years. Live free.